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2: Temperatures being 30 degrees above average.
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1: Wildwood police searching for a teen swimmer who went missing this afternoon. The unidentified 14-year-old boy reported missing in the ocean off Cedar Avenue around 1:30 p.m. Officials said no lifeguards were on duty at the time. New Jersey State Police, the U.S. Coast Guard, and other local agencies are all taking part in the search. Lacey Township officials considering a ban on development of any data centers on Pinelands property west of the parkway. The question came up during a discussion last week that followed a meeting of the Pinelands Alliance for Pinelands Mayors. A decision would have to be made following a public hearing. Tomorrow is primary election day. The polls will be open 6 a.m. to 8 p.m. as voters decide on nominees for U.S. senators, House of Representatives, county and municipal offices. There are four vying for a spot to go against Rep. Jeff Van Drew in November: Timothy Alexander, Zach Mullick, Terry Reese, and Bailey Winder. 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
3: 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Tonight, expect partly cloudy skies with cool temperatures as the low will be around 45 degrees. Tomorrow, we can anticipate mostly sunny conditions with pleasant weather as the high will reach 76 degrees. Tomorrow night will be mainly clear with a low around 50. Looking ahead to Wednesday, it will be mostly sunny with a high around 81 degrees. I'm AccuWeather meteorologist Jason Caterina on WPG Talk Radio 95.5.
4: He's here. 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
5: Hello, America. 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Our number, 877-381-3811, 877-381-3811. Breaking from Eyal Yacobi. Just an hour after President Trump said he spoke to Hezbollah. That's the first president to speak to Hezbollah. After they agreed to stop firing, and by the way, the Saudis assured us that they had. Guess what, Mr. Producer? Hezbollah launched a massive barrage of rockets at Israel's civilians. But Israel should stand down, but they'll be blamed if they respond. And the way we know this, this stuff is tracked online. And you can see the concentration of missiles that were fired into Israel, and Israel's supposed to stand down. To the west of the Golan Heights, to the northeast of Nazareth, that's where they fired them. Not too far from Tiberias. I've posted if you're interested. If you're interested. And let's see. I'm just looking at this. Yeah, all right. Just looking at it. I have a question for you, America. Serious question. If you have an individual who's been convicted of a serious felony and confessed to it to a judge and signed a plea deal so that individual could avoid prison and wouldn't be charged with other felonies. That individual is ripping off people just like you. He would get out there and urge, you know, old ladies and so forth to donate money to him so he could build the Southern Wall, which was never built. Would that be somebody you would listen to or respect? Because that's Steve Bannon. The facts I just gave you are not in dispute. That's Steve Bannon. Now, if this same individual, Steve Bannon, had spent hours and hours and hours with Jeffrey Epstein, and there's videotapes of this, how he's teaching, he's prodding, he's coaching Jeffrey Epstein after this guy's already been convicted of a zillion horrific offenses on how to deal with you, the public, and the press. I assume he got paid for it. How come we have no transparency? All these people on Capitol Hill go on and on. I want to know who's paying who. We're going to get the receipts. What a bunch of buffoons. Okay, where are the videos? Where are the videos? What did Bannon and Epstein do? I call them the Epstein-Bannon videos. How come Bannon won't go on his program, The Fraud Room, and just explain it? What's he covering up? Guy hasn't missed a meal, that's for sure.

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0: Offering free rides in the Ojai to select customers in both cities, the company is using this trial phase to collect feedback and make adjustments before officially releasing the vehicle to the public.
1: A phishing attack is now targeting Signal. The Washington Post says the hackers are sending messages telling users to click on a recovery key to back up their chats. The hacks appear to be targeting people who oppose the Chinese Communist Party. Meta, not the only one reducing its workforce last month. Intuit, Cisco, and LinkedIn also announcing layoffs. And Anthropic, now worth nearly $1 trillion. The company raised $65 billion in a Series H round that's likely to be the last private funding round before they go public. Tech Report, I'm Mark Mayfield.

0: Those who believe they were unfairly prosecuted for political reasons. Lawmakers from both parties raised concerns about the fund and whether people convicted for actions taken on January 6th would be eligible.
1: Fox's Jared Halpern, a Rocky man appearing in a New York courtroom today. He's accused of planning several terror attacks, including the potential assassination of President Trump's daughter, Ivanka.
2: Hezbollah terrorist commander Mohammed al-Sadi pleaded not guilty today in Manhattan federal court to 8 charges, including conspiring to provide material support to 2 foreign terrorist organizations.
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4: In Wildwood, police are searching for a young swimmer who went missing this afternoon. The unidentified 14-year-old boy was reported missing in the ocean off Cedar Avenue around 1:30 p.m. Officials said no lifeguards were on duty at the time. New Jersey State Police, the U.S. Coast Guard, and other local agencies are all taking part in the search. A Monroe Township man has been indicted in connection with a deadly hit and run that killed a pedestrian in Little Egg Harbor last year. A grand jury indicted Artis Norvell on charges of vehicular homicide and leaving the scene of a crash that resulted in the death of 68-year-old Domenico Russano of EHT. Longport police are looking for burglars that were casing homes on Saturday morning in the area of North Evergreen and Winchester Avenues. They stole a bicycle from an open garage. A ref at a flag football game this past weekend in Franklin Township being charged with assault. Police in Franklin say 47-year-old Edward McKinney allegedly tried to choke a 46-year-old coach from Newfield. The coach was treated on the scene for his injuries. And tomorrow is primary election day. Polls open 6 a.m. and close at 8 p.m. There are 4 Democrats vying for a spot to go against Rep. Jeff Van Drew in November. 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

0: God knows how much time talking about it. And they just go, Medicare for all. Shut up, you idiot. You don't even know what you're talking about. These are the Obamacare people, the Democrats. They've destroyed the market system for medical care. They've destroyed the insurance coverage for medical care. That's why your costs are going through the roof. How come we're paying so much? Because of you bastards, that's why. I'll be right back.
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1: 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New York City residents are being offered free home cleaning via an app called Shift App. While the idea may intrigue some folks who love the idea of not paying someone else to do dishes, laundry, vacuuming, or mopping, the service does come with a catch. The cleaning pros will all be wearing cameras, which will record the cleaning service they provide. The purpose of the recordings is to train future robots on how to clean a home. The Shift app comes from a German tech startup named MicroAGI, which advertises itself as a builder of artificial intelligence solutions. The Shift app website promises to anonymize personal data like names and faces. Shift app also advertises they will pay people for taking videos of themselves performing household tasks. Those videos, too, are used to train their AI tech. With Fox on Tech, I'm Evan Brown, Fox News.
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0: Jared Halpern at the White House. The Associated Press is reporting President Trump is considering scrapping the fund altogether. A 25-year-old man charged with murder after police say he stabbed a woman to death on an Atlanta commuter train in apparently random attack. 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
0: More bad news for Britain's prime minister after the publication of more files about a former UK ambassador to the US who was friends with convicted sex offender Jeffrey Epstein.
13: The new trove of pages includes a note from former UK ambassador to the US Peter Mandelson to then Foreign Secretary David Lammy prior to his appointment, telling Lammy the government would, quote, never regret giving him the job. Mandelson, who is 72, is out on bail after being arrested in February during an investigation into whether he passed sensitive government information to Jeffrey Epstein when he was a member in the British government a decade and a half ago. Prime Minister Keir Starmer fired Mandelson last year after documents showed he had kept up contact with Epstein after the financier's 2008 conviction for sexual offenses involving a minor. Critics say it raises questions about Starmer's judgment. Tanya J. Powers, Fox News.
0: State of Florida suing OpenAI and its CEO Sam Altman, claiming the company knowingly released and aggressively marketed ChatGPT to the public while concealing what it says are serious risks, especially to underage users. OpenAI has not yet commented. A country music icon expanding her businesses. Working
14: out to Dolly Parton, who turned 80 this year, is showing no signs of slowing down as she looks to expand Dollywood. The park, drawing more than 4 million visitors last year, is part of a broader $500 million investment plan, including a brand new, first-of-its-kind indoor ride, Night Flight Expedition, combining a thrilling coaster with whitewater rafting, set to launch later this year. Dolly's Tennessee and Travel Stop officially launches June 24th, with plans for more statewide and then nationwide. And this fall opens the Dolly Parton Songteller Hotel and Museum in downtown Nashville.
0: Fox's Michelle Polito. Wall Street, the Dow gained 46. The NASDAQ added 114. The S&P plus 19. I'm Lee Silicera. This is Fox News.
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15: In Wildwood, police are searching for a young swimmer who went missing this afternoon. The unidentified 14-year-old boy was reported missing in the ocean off Cedar Avenue around 1:30 p.m. Officials said no lifeguards were on duty at the time. New Jersey State Police, the U.S. Coast Guard, and other local agencies are all taking part in the search. A Monroe Township man has been indicted in connection with a deadly hit and run that killed a pedestrian in Little Egg Harbor last year. A grand jury indicted Artis Nourvel on charges of vehicular homicide and leaving the scene of a crash that resulted in the death of 68-year-old Domenico Russano of EHT. Longport police are looking for burglars that were casing homes on Saturday morning in the area of North Evergreen and Winchester Avenues. They stole a bicycle from an open garage. A ref at a flag football game this past weekend in Franklin Township being charged with assault. Police in Franklin say 47-year-old Edward McKinney allegedly tried to choke a 46-year-old coach from Newfield. The coach was treated on the scene for his injuries. And tomorrow is primary election day. Polls open 6 a.m. and close at 8 p.m. There are four Democrats vying for a spot to go against Rep. Jeff Van Drew in November. 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

0: You know, if you know anything about him, he takes his craft very, very seriously. So he watches one movie a day. That's pretty good. When you have all the projects going, you know, I heard him after Maverick, Top Gun Maverick, and I knew it was going to be a huge hit, and it was, and it's fantastic. I've watched it probably six times. I've watched the movie since seeing it on IMAX. I love the movie, and immediately you would think, well, he's going to make another one because it's in the bag. It's guaranteed huge hit, and he does want to make it. He said, but with everything, that's not in this interview, it was in a previous one, but with everything that he has going on, that he doesn't think he can make Top Gun 3, and this is not 10 years from now, but it was 10 years from then, for 10 years. How about that? Yeah, you know, we can't do that interview with Joey Bag of Donuts for 10 years. I mean, that's amazing. I think it's a mistake to wait 10 years. I mean, he's in his 60s. And I'm sure he's still going to be fit and all of that. But if he's going to be in it, if he's going to star in it, if he's going to have, you know, any type of physicality in it, I don't think he should wait until he's in his 70s to make Top Gun 3. I think he should get it made within the next 5 years, tops. I wish he would have got right on it, and then maybe it would have come out in about 3 years, something like that. You know, he doesn't mess with this stuff. He really puts the time in. It is open forum, 609-407-1450. If any of the folks are making their way either to school or the adults in the play that don't go to school anymore are up and about and maybe getting your day going, to everyone involved at the Gateway Playhouse and the main stage production of Guys and Dolls, it was, well, we were there on opening night. I guess I was there, I was not there on opening night. There's two full casts. I was there on opening night of the cast that Noah and Christian and Taylor and, you know, Jack, you know, that they are in. These amazing Ocean City High School seniors that are going to be graduating later this month. They'll be graduating actually on the day of the 19th annual Hurley in the Morning Charity Golf Open. Another log jam day where just starts and never ends. But it was great. And then we saw it for the second time yesterday before a packed house. So to everyone involved, cast, crew, everyone, just phenomenal work. Great job. The sets are amazing. Costumes are amazing. Acting is first rate. All of it, just top notch. 609-407-1450. An open phone line. Thank you for checking in. You're on the air.
1: Man, French toast for breakfast, chicken fajitas for lunch, and surf and turf buffet for dinner.
0: Yeah, no surf and turf, but everything else you said was true. But it is meat. I forget what the dinner was, but meat was involved. Not a bad menu, wouldn't you say?
1: I would definitely say. I want to sign up, man. Oh, that's right. I'm an American citizen. Never mind. Nothing to see here. Move
0: imagine,
1: on.
0: And you know, they're not paying. They're not paying for any of these meals. Here we go one last time. Breakfast, French toast, oatmeal, scrambled eggs. Lunch, turkey stir fry, chicken fajita, and they do say meat tortilla. I don't know why they say meat tortilla. I can't get past that. And chicken salad. Dinner, jambalaya, chicken patty, beef, and bean burrito. I mean, that is a great menu. I would take that menu.
1: Absolutely. Yeah, you had a refreshing weekend, and now it's back to the craziness of the present world, right?
0: Yeah, it's true.
1: Yeah.
0: It's true.
1: Speaking of this past weekend, the spotlight has been put on then 25-year-old Miss Arizona, Erica Fransby, and her then-association with a girl whose first name, Jillian, has only been given. Jillian was the then-gay 15-year-old girl who had a mad crush on then-Miss Arizona, Eric or Franz V.

0: now Erica Kirk. And yes, then 25-year-old Erica Kirk and then 15-year-old Fan Jillian were seen in photo ops together, and they even texted back and forth. However, from what I also understand, the sexually explicit texting began between the two of them when Jillian was 18 years of age. So what does it actually prove? That Erica Kirk is bisexual? A lot of women nowadays are bisexual. And anyway, it's sleazy to delve into other people's sex lives anyway. It's like opening up the top of a cesspool anyway.
1: But anyway. Notice this, though. You got this Swalwell who's a freak. You have many other examples. And the Democrat media has no interest in that at all. But any opportunity, and I don't know anything about this issue except basically what you just said. I've heard about it. I don't know what's true and what's not true, but I do know there's a great desire to try to ruin this woman. They talk about when she cries, when she doesn't cry, how she cries, she dabs her eyes, you know, all of it. They micromanage every possible element of her to try to destroy her. But look at these other people that are literally elected officials in some cases, you know, doing freaky deaky stuff, and they don't do anything about it.
0: Absolutely. Now, not only all that, but people have been putting a spotlight on recently her parents and other relatives' known association with Jeffrey Epstein, which also doesn't prove anything either. So we in the conspiratorium especially, but anybody who actually is after real truth, we need to be careful. I got this recent information about Miss Kirk from Lionel, whose YouTube moniker is Lionel Nation, and from whom I borrowed the term conspiratorium from to begin with. The only difference is he's an atheist and I'm not.
1: Right.
0: Anyway, if you really consider yourself to be a true conspiracist, not a conspirator, but one who truly believes conspiracies are realities and not theories, it's helpful to be well acquainted with real history. And the smear campaign, which may very well be being used against Erica Kirk by Candace Owens especially, as well as Tucker Carlson.
1: Does Tucker also attack Erica Kirk?
0: Yeah, he has. He's not big on it, but yes, he has questioned her association with, you know. I don't go for the standard narrative, but
1: let me say something real quick, Flash, then I'll turn it back to you. She doesn't get a pass for life because her husband was assassinated. And I don't know, you know, how long, you know, you give her a pass for, but I give her a pass on everything for a reasonable period of time after what she has had to live through. I don't know if you agree with my philosophy on that. I just don't believe you pile on someone and go after them when they just lost their young husband, the father of their children. I just don't think you do that. Now, down the road, I don't know if 1 year or whatever, I don't know what the appropriate amount of time is, but it's at least a year for me. I have no interest in investigating her and trying to prove her a fraud or a sex freak or bisexual or any of this crap. But you can see there are people that want to destroy her because Charlie's gone. You destroy her and you pretty much tear down and bring down Turning Point USA, which is the point. The point is to discredit that organization because the left in particular is very, very scared. When they see that amount of young people that are not co-opted by their radical socialism and things like that, they want to do everything they can to stop that.
0: Well, that's the whole thing. Does it make you suspicious at all when you see the disinformation and misinformation and actually maybe actual truth all mixed in together and the pile on is being directed at her? That's smear campaign. Now,
1: yeah.
0: smear campaigns go back to the French Revolution when Queen Antoinette was accused of being a whore. Now, Queen Antoinette was a snob born of the gentry, but she was not a whore. But the Parisian Club of Paris, the Jacobin Club of Paris, or Parisian Jacobins, used that propaganda to oust King Louis XVI from power. So,
1: hey, if you watch the movie The American President, and the Republican nominee is Richard Dreyfuss, and he comes out on this interview and says, hey, I'm not really saying this, but you know, when you hear it from one person, and then you hear it from another, and you hear it from three people, you know, and basically he called Michael Douglas's

0: Girlfriend, Sydney Ellen Wade, a.k.a. Annette Bening, a whore. That made it into the movie, Flash. That's the strategy. They do it every time.
1: Yes, and now retired head of FBI Ted Gunderson had said you have to be careful what you say, but you don't hold back when you have information. It was Ted Gunderson who hailed from Omaha, Nebraska, as well as GOP Senator of Nebraska, John DeCamp, Senator John DeCamp, Republican, and actually were whistleblowers against people in great positions of power in Nebraska as well as Washington, D.C., who were using sex bribery. We were actually using kids from Boys Town in Omaha. And this is, it was called the Franklin cover-up. And he said that this was really going on, and you have to be real careful. You don't want to muddy up the water. I said, muddy up the water, that's not a term that is off-limits for me. But I meant, when I said muddy up the water, but what I really meant to say was going out into the weeds, which you never do. When somebody says you're going out into the weeds, that means they can't control the conversation. Not, I got muddy up the water is a different thing. If you muddy up the water with misinformation, that means you're repeating something that you heard that may be bullcrap, or if it's disinformation, you're deliberately lying. So that's the problem, what's going on here. We have people that are muddying up the water on purpose, and yeah, it's got to come to an end. Thanks for letting me call in.
0: Yeah, of course, Flash. Thank you. 609-407-1450. We've got a break. We're a little bit behind. The phone lines are clear. I want to give you a response that DHS, the Department of Homeland Security, gave to our governor, Mikey Sherrill, because Mikey Sherrill, Governor Sherrill, would like to close the Delaney Hall detention facility. She would like it closed. But why would you close it? You know, you already have the state of New Jersey and certain cities and certain counties that do not cooperate with ICE, making their job more dangerous and much more difficult. Why would you close a detention facility? If there are people that are here that shouldn't be here, why do these Democrats want them out and free and anywhere? Did you see over the weekend other beautiful children, like four children, demolished by another illegal, gone? How do you explain to these? And they don't. That's the thing. They don't. These Democrats never explain, so sorry about your loss, because their policy, they can't do it. They can't bring themselves to do it because it's their policies that are getting people killed. I'll share that comment. I think it's a fair comment. You know, the Democrats created all this violence that's happening right now. And then what? You ask for something to be closed because you mucked everything up on purpose so that then you could demand the closure? No, I don't think that's the way it works. Certainly shouldn't work that way.
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0: I'm Gianna Gelosi with your Fox True Crime Minute. A murder suspect wanted for three killings has been arrested after an intense search of Hawaii's Big Island. Jacob Baker of Pahoa, Hawaii, was arrested on suspicion of murder, burglary, and other charges following a search that involved state and federal authorities. Police believe the 36-year-old is involved in the deaths of three men, a 69-year-old man found partially submerged in a cement pond after being strangled, a 79-year-old man who was found just a few hundred feet away, and a third man, also 69, whose body was found 19 miles away, who died of sharp force trauma. The killings took place over 2 days in a remote and mostly rural part of the island that's a mix of tropical landscape and lava fields. Police received a tip saying Baker was hiding in a grassy area, and they found him hiding in a small cave and arrested him after chasing him through the jungle. Police say they have not identified a motive, but were confident Baker was involved in all three killings. There's more on this story at foxnews.com or subscribe to the Fox True Crime Podcast. I'm Gianna Gelosi with your Fox True Crime Minute.
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0: Hi, good morning, Harry. Thanks for taking my phone call.
1: Yes, indeed.
0: Yeah. Just a couple of points. With the ICE detention center, I agree with you 100%. It's like, if you look at that menu, it mirrors the menu at, like, say, Shoremore Memorial Hospital. I was there not too many years ago, which is, you're putting money into that place. So, I mean, that's not cheap food they're making. I agree with you.
1: Yeah, that's a fine menu. And especially, you know, I'm just being honest, especially when you consider that we are paying a lot of money for people who should not be here in the first place.
0: Exactly. And these are like rapists, people who kill people, homicides, the whole thing. Why would the Democrats want back on the street is beyond me. I'll never understand that.
1: Because the net is they will have a permanent majority in this country because they're going to make them voters. I mean, that's the goal. I mean, it's very easy to figure out. They consider all the other stuff just collateral damage. Oops, sorry, we brought in all these drug dealers and child rapists and violent murderers and other, you know, horrific criminals. And President Trump's not kidding when he says also some of these countries take the opportunity to empty their, you know, their mental institutions as well. As President Trump would say, we're not getting their best.
0: Yeah, and then as far as Erica Kirk, I agree with you. She gets a free pass for as long as she wants. I mean, I don't have a problem with her. The only thing I was a little bit disappointed about was I got this literature and mail from her about asking for donations, and I'm just saying, Terry, my opinion, that organization is worth like, what, $150 million, if not more. I just had a little bit of a problem with that, you know what I mean?
1: Yeah, I don't. You know, you have to continue. I'm going to call it feed the beast. You have to keep going because they're going to spend. They want to open new chapters. They do advertising. You know, so it costs money. So what they have, and you have to keep in mind that they had a I guarantee you, nobody told me this, but I guarantee you it's true. They had a spurt of fundraising that was probably unbelievable, the likes of which few organizations have ever seen. Then guess what happens? Like everything else, the story gets old and the heightened awareness of that particular organization. And if you think about it, I mean, right after Charlie Kirk was assassinated, it was all Charlie Kirk all the time. All Turning Point USA all the time, not with the legacy Democrat media, of course, because they hated him and they don't want to do anything to help promote his cause. But Fox News did a great job, gavel to gavel. But you get to a point where the fundraising, I don't want to say it dries up necessarily, but it slows down tremendously. And I'm going to tell you right now, my phone gets attacked with solicitations every day. They're all doing it, and Turning Point USA has to keep doing it as well. I know what you're saying, but they have to keep doing it.
0: Yeah, I got it. And the only thing, like, just my opinion, like, I don't have a problem with Trump with the ballroom. I think it's a great idea. I think no problem, go forward. The problem I had was when he put his name on the Kennedy Art Center, and I don't have a problem with him taking his name off because that was dedicated to a president that was assassinated, and it just should be him, and that's it. They shouldn't have another name on there. So I had zero problem with that judge taking his name off.
1: Here's the thing, though. I would only push back insofar as to say that that means that if we like something or don't like something, we will accept a result. That judge had no right to countermand what the board did. This judge decided there was nothing that it has to be done by a congressional legislation. You have a board, and the board said they want to name it Trump Kennedy Center. So I have a big problem with, because guess what? Then when it's a judge, you don't like what they did, then you don't like what they do, but this is okay this time. It can never be okay. That judge overstepped his bounds because he's a Democrat. If it was Barack Obama going up on the building, there would have been no lawsuits. How can there be a lawsuit for these arches that President Trump wants to put up? Are you aware that two people have come forward and said

0: it's going to obstruct the view of one of the other monuments or something. And I'm thinking, then just move 6 inches, you jackass. What are you talking about? Arches are going to obstruct your view. They are contesting every decision he makes.
1: Yeah, no, I see what you're saying. You're right. This the last point was with Governor Murphy, and I think you remember this. I talked to you about this before. When he appointed that Muslim attorney general, he really weakened the police in his state because, and I'll just give you an example. I go through this every day, and I'm sure you see it. I was on Tilton Road yesterday, and I'm just telling you, I was like, me and another car, that was it on Tilton Road, Harry. Two cars came out. They had to be going 110 miles an hour, if not more. The fact that they didn't hit somebody or crash is a miracle. But I think these juveniles, I think the cops are like thinking like, or if they're just not even around, I don't know if they don't have enough cops, but it's ridiculous the way these kids drive anymore. And it's like, I just think, like you said, because all these laws now are against the police stopping kids under 18, it's a problem. You know what I mean? I just think they weakened the police when they did all this. They changed the laws.
0: Yeah, I the only thing I disagree with is that your premise that he picked a Muslim, so that you know, that makes that like the reason he was bad. Maybe he was just a bad attorney general.
1: Well, he's a bad attorney general, yeah, yeah. That's what I meant. That's
0: yeah.
1: True.
0: Yeah. All right, good call.
1: But, thanks, Harry.
0: Yep, thank you. We will be back. Our next caller is standing by. It will be you. I am Hurley in the Morning. As always, don't try this at home. Never, ever. It's good advice. Take it.

0: alternative and a better alternative to what we do. And I'm telling you right now, I think they've got 43 to 44-ish percent of the American people on board.
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0: Fox News. I'm Tom Rigotti. A Brooklyn man accused of threatening to kill an ICE agent and his family is facing federal charges. Fox's Steve Harrigan is in Newark, New Jersey.
1: The Justice Department says 27-year-old Nicholas Scalfo admitted to making the threats outside Delaney Hall and was arrested with the help of facial recognition technology.
0: The violent protests continued over the weekend. President Trump is reacting after a wave of high-profile artists withdrew from Freedom 250's Great American State Fair. Fox's Alexandria Hoff has more from the White House.
2: Freedom 250 announced President Trump will personally kick off this historic celebration. Then the president pushed the idea of canceling performances altogether, stating, "We should have a giant Make America Great Again rally for 250 instead of having overpriced singers."
0: Martina McBride and Poison frontman Bret Michaels are among those who canceled. 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
4: Wildwood police searching for a teen swimmer who went missing this afternoon. The unidentified 14-year-old boy reported missing in the ocean off Cedar Avenue around 1:30 p.m. Officials said no lifeguards were on duty at the time. New Jersey State Police, the U.S. Coast Guard, and other local agencies are all taking part in the search. Lacey Township officials considering a ban on development of any data centers on Pinelands property west of the Parkway. The question came up during a discussion last week that followed a meeting of the Pinelands Alliance for Pinelands Mayors. A decision would have to be made following a public hearing. Tomorrow is primary election day. The polls will be open 6 a.m. to 8 p.m. as voters decide on nominees for U.S. Senators, House of Representatives, county and municipal offices. There are four vying for a spot to go against Rep. Jeff Van Drew in November. 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
5: Your WPG Talk Radio 95.5 AccuWeather forecast for South Jersey. Tonight, expect partly cloudy skies with cool temperatures as the low will be around 45 degrees. Tomorrow, we can anticipate mostly sunny conditions with pleasant weather as the high will reach 76 degrees. Tomorrow night will be mainly clear with a low around 50. Looking ahead to Wednesday, it will be mostly sunny with a high around 81 degrees. I'm AccuWeather meteorologist Jason Caterina on WPG Talk Radio 95.5.
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6: Welcome to Hurley in the morning. Hi there.
7: Good morning, Harry. It's a great day in the city of Brigantine.
6: Good morning.
7: I caught part of that last phone call, but not all of it. I hope I don't end up repeating things. But so this thing in Newark. To me, is looking. They're looking. It's an election year. Big shock. You know, we got a really important thing coming up in November, and it seems to me they're trying to get another George Floyd moment. I think they're hoping somebody gets killed at the hands of an ICE agent, because now
6: they're creating the environment to get someone killed.
7: Yes,
6: they started a fire, and now they're pretending that they are the fire department.
7: Well, you know, how many times have you saw a story where, seen a story where an arsonist sets a fire and then, he goes and sits across the street and watches the firemen come and try to put it out, like they get off on that.
6: By the way, that's very true. And that's why whenever you see, a fire, law enforcement is always combing through the area because I guess it's voyeurism. You know, you would wonder why anybody would be that stupid to start a fire and then stay and watch it. But that's what they want to do. They want to see the fire.
7: Yeah, they get off on that.
6: Yeah.
7: And, you know, I'm getting a little tired of hearing this word protester. Even honestly, Harry, even Fox calling these people protesters.
6: Yeah, not me. I call them rioters.

0: you break skin, I think you've crossed the line.
1: Yeah.
0: From protester to rider, once you've broken.
1: Yeah, for
0: skin,
1: for those that, that think this, you know, what's he saying? Somebody bit an ICE agent. I mean, they had the full chompers markings on their arm. It's just crazy. That's a that's an assault, by the way, at many levels, because you break the skin with someone like that, you now have to get checked for everything that that person may have. Who knows?
2: Right.
0: Yeah. And forget, you know, they're throwing urine at these people, frozen water bottles, and now they show up with gas masks and all. Do you know how much money those things cost? Like, these people are here like, oh, it's just an organic thing. It just happened. And when Mikey Sherrill says that they're coming from other places, and she's encouraging them to stay away, to me, that's the equivalent of Joe Biden saying, don't.
1: Yeah.
0: You don't tell them to stay away. You make sure they stay away. You make sure they don't come in, you know?
1: But they're never, look, any protester or rioter that's on their side, they don't do anything about getting rid of them. This got so out of hand that she had to say something. But they created the environment that created this. And I think if we could look into it with any, you know, degree of detail of exactly how the folks all got here, it's funded by the Democrats.
0: Yeah. Well, and Mikey Sherrill, for her part, look, she's got to look like she really cares about this and doesn't want this going on, but she loves it. And you know that, Harry. She loves
1: it. She announced she wants it closed. Why would you close Delaney Hall? You're already not cooperating with ICE. You've made their job so much more dangerous, so much harder than it would be. And now you want to close? Why? You didn't want her. She was a congresswoman. She didn't want the Delaney Hall closed when Obama and Biden were president.
0: Hmm.
1: How come now?
0: Well,
1: it's the same.
0: Yeah,
1: it's the same.
0: Exactly.
1: It's the same stuff. The Trump administration didn't say, "Oh, this was too good before. We're going to make this terrible now." I read the menu. The menu is better than most Americans have choices each day.
0: Yeah, I like the menu we had in my house when we were growing up. My mom said, you have two choices for dinner. You can eat or not.
1: There you go. Well, they have three main entree choices for each meal.
0: Yeah.
1: You had one.
0: Well, this, Harry, this reminds me of the same thing. Remember in New York, and these illegals were that we were putting them up in 5-star hotels, and they were complaining about the food. They were just
1: were destroying the 5-star hotels.
0: Exactly. So you know they just. All right. So let's go to another topic, because I want to try to get a couple things in here. So Mark Thiessen, and I may have spoken to you about this before. Mark Thiessen, a few weeks ago, talked about what's been taking place during this pause, this ceasefire.
1: Yeah.
0: And he mentioned that the Iranians have spent the time digging out the tunnels that their missiles were in, because when we bombed there, we basically closed off all the entrances to the tunnels, like you would, you know, blow up a mine and close the entrance, you know, so you can't get in, you can't get out.
1: Yeah, I didn't need Mark Thiessen, because we said it from the beginning. Iran agrees to ceasefires when they want to re-energize, build more weaponry. That you're mentioning the digging out, you know, the launch pads and things like that, and the missiles themselves. So they agree to a ceasefire to help themselves. They don't agree to a ceasefire with any pure desire to have peace or to really have a deal. That's why I'm telling you, this is not going to end well for President Trump if this ends with a deal that Iran has no intentions of honoring.
0: Well, so Mark Thiessen at the time, because now this morning there's actually a report about them digging out the tunnels. I saw it on the internet this morning. There's a whole report about this now, about them digging, clearing out these tunnels. Well, so President Trump is crazy like a fox, because what happened during the ceasefire on our end? We doubled our capacity, our munitions, right?
1: Yeah.

0: And now that the Iranians have uncovered the entrances to their tunnels where they're keeping these missiles, they're exposed. They're vulnerable.
1: Blow them up again.
0: Now we can go in there, right? We can just go in there now and actually forget closing the tunnels. Just blow up all the missiles. So this ceasefire, we benefit from it too. And you have to think that Trump had to be thinking about this.
1: He does all think along. Like that. He does. Yeah, I agree with that.
0: Of course.
1: But my only problem with all of this is if it ends with the radical religious clerics and the Revolutionary Guard still in control, then guess what? They're going to outlast Trump and they're going to reconstitute and they're going to be right back where they were. And the only way to stop them is to take them out.
0: It's true, and I can't imagine Trump's going to let these people stay.
1: I hope.
0: I really can't. One last thing, Harry. I heard this theory over the weekend. It's very good. So Jill Biden, Jill Biden's a very bitter woman because of what happened to her husband, how they threw him under the bus, Nancy Pelosi, Barack Obama, George Clooney, all these people, right? So now, what a way to get back at the Democrats than to stir up this whole pot again.
1: Well, Andy, that's not theory. That's what she, meaning they, that's what they're doing. There's no doubt in my mind that what you just said is the reason, plus they get paid, and they love to get paid. But yeah, she's settling all kinds of scores.
0: But what's amazing, Harry, is even fake Jake Tapper, who was one of the biggest gaslighters with this whole thing. He even trashed Lara Trump about making fun of Joe Biden's stutter and all this kind of stuff. It was terrible. And now all these people are now coming out like, oh, this is terrible what happened, that she lied and told us Joe was fine. Like what? None of you saw it even?
1: Well, I tell you what I would love if I had one question. I would say, Madam First Lady, whatever, Dr. Jill Biden, whatever. You said you thought that your husband was having a stroke. But when you got done the debate, you didn't take him to a hospital. You took him to the Waffle House. So
0: exactly.
1: Her lie is ridiculously provable. And then, after she thought he had a stroke, she came out with the, Joe, you knew everything. You answered every question. And then she did her thing with, and what did Trump do? Lied. So she can say whatever she wants to say right now. She was trying to keep him in there. She wanted this game to go on. She loved the power. And likely she was the president, Andy.
0: That's right. Well, and Harry, I'm an Occam's razor guy, right?
1: Yeah.
0: So Occam's razor, the reason she didn't run up on the stage and the reason that she didn't have somebody else go up there to check on him, the reason she went to the Waffle House and didn't get him right to a doctor after the debate is precisely because she had seen this behavior many times and knew there was nothing to worry about.
1: Right, right. She said she never saw it before or since, and nobody believes that either.
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1: Song again! 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

0: he was throwing haymakers back at you, and it was pretty adversarial. He didn't say your name specifically, but he was obviously talking about you. And then to hear the great interview that you did with him on Friday, it was really, besides being very informative, it was almost entertaining compared to where you guys were at 6 months ago or however long ago.
1: I am so glad that you have brought this up, because this morning might have gotten away from me and I might not have commented. Here's the deal. I'm sure he did that. I didn't know it specifically because I'm too busy to be listening to other interviews on other stations. But of course he was doing that, because that's a term I used in our interview. I was hitting him with haymakers, both on air and columns that I had been writing for 2 years. So I can take it. You know, I'm a big boy. If you're going to dish it out, you've got to be able to take it. But, yeah, the relationship has come full circle. I've known Marty since he was 14 years old. I refereed him for 4 years when he was at Atlantic City High School. He's one of the best players in the history of Atlantic City High School. He's legit Hall of Famer at the high school level, legit Hall of Famer at the Division III collegiate level. We have had always a good relationship until the past couple of years. I appreciate you bringing it up. I thought it was an honest interview. I thought we covered a lot of good stuff, and it was our first interview in probably 2 years.

0: hour. So we even have that, you know, unique aspect. And just for everybody's information, I reached out to the mayor. I didn't go through any staffers or anything like that. I went directly to the mayor and I said, I would like you to come on with me and let's do the 10 o'clock hour live at Park Place and the boardwalk at the air show. He answered within seconds, not even a minute, that he accepts. And I said, you know, let me know what you want to talk about. He said, he goes, I'll talk about anything. There were no, for those that don't know about this interview, there were no preconditions. Anything that either of us wanted to say, we said. And I thought it was great.
1: Well, both of you rose above the fray, and I really got to give him kudos for coming on and patching things up. And it's for the better of the community that you're able to ask him questions that we all want to get answers to.
0: By the way, I, you're saying things I just totally agree with on every single point. It was easier for me than it was for him. You know, he was the one that I was going after. So for him to come on, I think it was harder for him to do the interview than it was for me. Not to do the interview, but to agree to even do the interview. And yet there was none of that. It was completely comfortable. We were sitting literally, I don't even think there was a foot between us, the way the broadcast remote studio is set up. And I agree with that last comment that you made.
1: It's a win for the community if you're both on good terms because the information flows. And
0: the thing, too, and he knows it, too. I'm not speaking for him. This is the best show in the market. It's the best show in the market's history. So for the mayor of Atlantic City and I to not have a rapport, that's not good for anybody.
1: No, it isn't. And I was almost riveted. I listened to the whole thing just based on some things I'd heard him say in the media and listened to him say. And then I actually heard the rerun on the way home from the casino later that night and some of it. And
0: you touched on a word, riveting. If I'm not going to lie here, it wouldn't be like a nickel, but if I had maybe $100 for every person that said to me, on Friday and throughout the weekend, that it was riveting, I would have maybe not a full retirement, but I would have a handsome beginning.
1: Yeah, I mean, you hit on obviously the adversarial stuff, but then you got into the good, the nooks and crannies of what's going on in Atlantic City and how the future looks, and dropping names on investors and a lot of just good stuff that. You buttoned it up all very neatly, and I hope there's more of that.
0: My intentions is that there will be, and I have to tell you, I'm encouraged because you're not an easy sell. You are not a pushover, and your comments are very meaningful to me, what you've said here today.
1: Hey, it's just a win. I felt good after it was over, and
0: I did too.
1: I'm pulling for Atlantic City, so
0: me too.
1: Appreciate what you did there and look forward to more in the future.
0: Thank you very much. Oh, this was so perfect that you just did what you did. I couldn't have done it better than you. You didn't need me. Everything you laid out was how I feel about how it went and how I feel about why it was important that we do it. And only, I apologize. I said we were going to get two calls in, but that was extraordinary. And I just had to let him finish because I thought that should be not explained, because with the fact that we did the interview, it was self-evident that we both agreed to do it. But hang in there. I promise you will be next. And this whole hour straight ahead is Wide Open Forum. Don't go away. 609-407-1450. It's early in the morning.
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3: A deal could be coming. I'm Lisa Lucera, Fox News. President Trump says a deal with Iran could happen over the next week. The president, with the comments during an interview with ABC News, has

0: spoke by phone today with the leaders of Israel and Hezbollah, and they agreed to a temporary ceasefire.
1: He posted on Truth Social he thinks the negotiations will continue at a rapid pace.
0: Fox's Lucas Tomlinson at the White House, but Israeli Prime Minister Benjamin Netanyahu has said if Hezbollah does not stop attacking Israel, Israel will launch strikes at Beirut. A not guilty plea from an Iraqi man accused of planning multiple terror attacks, including one against President Trump's daughter Ivanka.
2: Hezbollah terrorist commander Mohammed al-Sadi pleaded not guilty today in Manhattan federal court to 8 charges, including conspiring to provide material support to 2 foreign terrorist organizations. Qatab, Hezbollah in Iraq, and Iran's Revolutionary Guard Corps. Now, in court, al-Sadi today was defiant, at one point shouting, quote, I'm a prisoner of war, I'm not a criminal. His lawyer has said al-Sadi is a political prisoner. The 32-year-old is accused of directing and planning nearly 20 terrorist attacks and attempted attacks throughout Europe and the United States in retaliation for the U.S.-Israeli war in Iran.
0: Fox's Brian Yenis at Manhattan Federal Court. Prosecutors say the suspect made a pledge to assassinate the president's daughter, even having a blueprint of her Florida home. A South Carolina jury has found store owner not guilty of murder in the 2023 shooting of a black teenager. The jury returned the verdict for Chike Rick Chow, who shot the 14-year-old in the back after chasing him through the convenience store, but maintained he acted to defend his son. President Trump reportedly reconsidering whether to move forward with a $1.8 billion fund meant to compensate his supporters. 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
0: A court hearing in Chicago for the man accused in the shooting death of college student Sheridan Gorman.
6: Venezuelan national Jose Medina in Cook County Court for a discovery hearing about a month after the illegal immigrant pled not guilty to opening fire on a group of people near a beach, hitting and killing Sheridan Gorman, whose mother was also in court.
7: No more pretending that this is normal, and no more policies that protect dangerous people while families like ours are left to bury their children and bear this pain.
6: The Department of Homeland Security says Medina was allowed to enter the U.S. under the Biden administration in 2023. Medina's defense team claims that he's mentally unfit to stand trial. In Chicago, Jeff Manasso, Fox News.
0: Just days ago, Medina was found in possession of a 6-inch shank while in jail. Additional charges against him are pending. The Atlantic hurricane season gets underway today, and experts warn to keep your guard up.
8: Today, we heard from the director of the National Hurricane Center, Dr. Mike Brennan, also representatives of FEMA, everybody with the same message that even though the forecasts for this hurricane season indicate fewer tropical storms and hurricanes than we've seen recently, it only takes one, and we've seen in the past, as we saw here in 1992 in a very slow season, a terrible hurricane, Hurricane Andrew, and also 1983, only 4 storms the entire year, and one was a Category 3 hurricane that affected Galveston and Houston. So it's not about the number of hurricanes, it's about if one happens to come to your community.
0: Fox Weather's Brian Norcross at the National Hurricane Center in Miami. The rise of remote work since the pandemic has made businesses more hesitant to hire young, inexperienced workers and is the key driver of higher unemployment rates for recent college graduates. That's the finding of a study released today from the Federal Reserve Bank of New York. I'm Lisa Lacera. This is Fox News.
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1: I'm a little bit fired up. 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
2: Your WPG Talk Radio 95.5 AccuWeather forecast for South Jersey. Tonight, expect partly cloudy skies with cool temperatures as the low will be around 45 degrees. Tomorrow, we can anticipate mostly sunny conditions with pleasant weather as the high will reach 76 degrees. Tomorrow night will be mainly clear with a low around 50. Looking ahead to Wednesday, it'll be mostly sunny with a high around 81 degrees. I'm AccuWeather meteorologist Jason Caterina on WPG Talk Radio 95.5.

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1: Oh, hot damn, Jeff Foxworthy is on this radio show you're listening to right now, today. We're still not sure why ourselves, but a man whose face belongs on the comedy Mount Rushmore, while his redneck relatives would undoubtedly be shooting off fireworks in the parking lot, is going to be joining us to discuss his new Fox Nation comedy special. And you got to wish him luck, because people who know comedy far and wide think the funniest act anywhere in America right now happens to be Jill Biden. I mean, man, oh boy, oh man, Jilly making the rounds over the weekend, trying to tell people with a straight face she had no idea there was anything wrong with Joe.
2: Sell crazy someplace else. We're all stocked up here.
1: I mean, if we were to take her at her word and really believe that Jill Biden never noticed anything wrong with Joe Biden, literally anything, like with this guy right here.
3: We hold these truths to be self-evident. All men and women created by you know the thing.
1: If you're telling me Jill Biden went 4 years and never noticed anything wrong with that guy, then at the very least, we should all be able to agree that it was Jill Biden's cocaine in the White House after all.
2: That's true. That is true.
1: 888-788-9910 if you want to be a part of today's show. We've got Foxworthy, we've got Lydia Moynihan, and of course your calls, texts, tweets, carrier pigeons. You know the deal. You're all welcome. Be a Republican, be a Democrat. Just don't be a happy Monday, everybody. I am in New York for the full week. Saturday night, we are in Maryland, Hagerstown, Maryland. The event is sold out. It's completely sold out. You cannot see me do stand-up comedy this Saturday night. I know that's a lot for people to deal with. Yeah, it's a lot. It's a lot. Okay. But the three venues in California in July, July 17th, 18th, and 25th, we're going to be in Monterey, Napa, and we're going to be up in, of course, we're going to be in Anaheim. All three of those dates are about to sell out. I'm bringing Jenny and Lincoln. Lincoln's going to open the show. So if you want to meet the Failas, the Jackson 3, you still have a window left to get tickets at foxacrossamerica.com. But as I said earlier, I am not letting go of this Jill Biden thing this week. I know it kind of started late in the news cycle last week, but she's going to be making the rounds the next couple of days because she has a book coming out. The reason the Jill Biden thing bothers me, it's not because a spouse was trying to protect their husband and she needs to move products. She's, you know, there's a calculus. She has a book coming out and they've decided to attempt to make this a sympathy buy. Meaning, hey, American wives, gullible middle-aged women who vote left, stop telling your boy to cut off his ween and dress up as a girl for a minute. I need your attention. Jill has been wronged by society. You don't understand. She's a victim here, okay? She was just minding her business as a first lady who paid her dues to lead this country. And wouldn't you know it, age caught up to her husband at the worst possible time. That would be believable if it weren't for the 5 years that were leading up to the debate.
4: Tell them like it is.
1: Like Joe Biden glitching out at the debate, we know that. Okay? But here is Joe Biden 5 years before the debate in 2020.
5: You know, the rapidly rising
1: That was an answer to a question.
6: We have a president that is clearly not all there.
1: And we all knew that. And the fact that, you know, Biden imploded on the debate stage after they probably shot him up with so much B-12 it exhausted him might have been a revelation to people who never watched Fox News or only got comedy from Colbert and Kimmel. I'm using comedy in air quotes. But any other rational observer who watched Joe Biden over the course of the last 4 or 5 years knew the engine was running. There was nobody behind the wheel. Here's Biden in 2022. Okay. Tell me if you can catch something.

0: Something wrong with this clip. It's clip one.
1: Let me start off with two words. Made in America. Made in America.
0: He says two words. Made in America.
2: Just a bit outside. He tried the corner and missed.
0: Two words. Made in America. That's three words, Joe. And we all knew that. And again, I'm not mad at Joe Biden. Okay, she is an elder abusing sociopath who got drunk on power. And now she's trying to dupe gullible middle-aged housewives into bankrolling the rest of her retirement. And it's a scam. But I'm not even mad at the scam. I get the grift. Like I tell you, I love Bernie Sanders. Bernie Sanders, I truly respect Bernie Sanders' hustle. Okay, he is literally telling you capitalism is the devil. And he's selling you tickets like a capitalist to hear his lecture.
3: Pay up, suckers.
0: I genuinely think it's brilliant. I love Bert. Like, I've been in politics since he was mad at the millionaires and the billionaires. Like, when I started out, say, 2016, I was doing Kennedy show as a guest. Every time you turned on the TV, it was the millionaires and the billionaires are the problem. And the 1% with the millionaires and the billionaires. But now, if you noticed, every time he gets on TV, he's like, the billionaires are evil. We must stop the billionaires. Why? Because he is now a millionaire. So he doesn't care anymore. The hustle moved up. Do you understand? If Bernie catches a hot streak with this fighting the oligarchy private jet tour, you know, we could be a few years removed from him getting up there and being like, the trillionaires are the devil. And we must do something to stop the trillionaires, because by then he will be a billionaire. That would be the goal. He is a capitalist to his core. I respect him because he is an out and out grifter. And I'm not mad about Jill Biden's grift to get more power. What I'm mad about is they were willing to ghost ride the presidency, meaning I said this every day Biden was in office. I said, hey, guys, I know Rachel Maddow's telling you he's fine. But you know who's not taking their cues from Rachel Maddow? Our enemies.
4: Correctamundo.
0: Xi Jinping was not watching Biden get lost leaving the stage or telling the world that cannibals ate his Uncle Bozy randomly or shaking hands with invisible people or asking where Jackie Walorski happens to be 1 year after she died. Okay, Xi Jinping, Vladimir Putin are not forming an opinion of Joe Biden's cognitive abilities based on what they're telling him on CNN and MSNBC.
4: I am very willing to let the American public judge my physical and mental fitness.
0: So you understand, okay, that they were endangering every single person in this country. If you're a liberal, they weren't helping you by shielding the fact that we had a liberal president who had no idea what state he was in half the time. Do you know the famous story about the debate prep that came out after they pulled him off the ticket? How he took a 2-week break after flying back from an overseas trip. Again, when you fly back from an overseas trip, they tried to make a big deal out of the trip. They're like, well, he flew a long way. Okay, guys, he wasn't flying in boarding class N on a Southwest flight without an assigned seat, where he'd be lucky to get one bag onto the plane, and he's in row 27, the one that doesn't recline because you're leaning against the bathroom. We've all flown in that seat. When you're the president of the United States, you're not flying in that seat. You're flying in Air Force One. You were in a flying hotel with your own private bedroom and your own personal chef and a masseuse and in office and any food you want and any nap you need. The point is, saying Biden went on a foreign trip does not absolve him of his presidential duties.
5: Not even close.
0: Not even a little. Okay. But the idea that he was in the process of prepping for the debate, if you know this famous story, it's one of my favorite things in politics, is a top Biden aide who was working on his debate prep team said he was very disinterested in debate prep. And at one point they asked him a question and he said, you know what? I'm tired. I don't feel like doing this right now. And he jumped in the pool wearing a suit. That's amazing. Oh, man. But stick with me. Okay, that's a story I heard when I was in D.C. the last time I was in D.C. And it came on pretty high authority. And it's one of those stories you want to believe it's true, but you don't need to know it's true to know there was something wrong with the guy because he was making up words.
6: I'll lead an effective strategy.

0: to mobilize true international effort to pressure.
1: So when you hear Jill Biden, here, let me give you some of the clips. What she's trying to do is sell a book. She's trying to create sympathy for herself and the people willing to ghost ride this country so they could maintain their grip on power. And now she wants to be paid for it on the back end. The balls of these people. Clip two.
2: He was fine. I mean, he was fine. It was inexplicable.
3: But what if that had happened during a meeting with foreign leaders or something like that?
2: I don't know how to answer that.
1: Oh, come on, Jill Biden.
4: Get her out. Get her out of here.
1: And it's a fair question. But you know who should have been asking that question 2 years ago, 3 years ago, 4 years ago? Are you ready for it? That same reporter who just asked it now.
5: Bingo.
1: Okay, everybody saw the same thing. We were all watching Joe Biden. They were putting down fluorescent tape on the floor. It was a publicly known thing that they were putting fluorescent tape on the floor because they got so sick of him getting lost leaving stage as the sitting president of the United States that they gave him tape. Just, hey, when you're done speaking, look down, go towards the tape. And you know what happened? He still continued to get lost.
6: Biden is such a disaster.
1: So you understand reporters should have been watching him get lost and said to themselves, well, what if he is in a meeting with Xi Jinping alone? Or what if he's in a meeting with Vladimir Putin alone? And the answer to what would we do if that happened is that's why we didn't book one-on-one meetings. Okay, he didn't do anything alone. He didn't run his own cabinet meetings. Do you know you watch Donald Trump have two-hour live cabinet meetings in the middle of the day where he sits down with the entirety of his cabinet, gives a 40-minute speech, listens to, you know, 20 minutes of comments from the cabinet, then the reporters take all kinds of questions, and then the media says he was sleeping through the whole thing?
6: The media is a bunch of losers.
1: When Trump speaks at his desk, when he's sitting at his desk, I've seen it, I've been in the Oval Office for this, just between us girls, when he is at, he does a weird thing, because he has press conferences where he's sitting and everyone is standing behind him. And when the people behind him are talking, he doesn't turn around and look at them. He listens with his eyes closed as a means of almost signaling. I guess that's how he's taking in the information, but I can tell you he's wide awake. I've been there for it, you know, where he's listening and reacting and doing things. But the media will take like a single screen grab and go, he's old, he's sleeping in the meetings. Donald Trump. Okay, the guy that is the most transparent president in the history of the office does about 40 press conferences a week, calls into every TV and radio show he can get through to, is tweeting at 2 in the morning, 5 in the morning, 8 in the morning. Okay, they want you to believe we should be concerned about his ability to stay awake and do the job, but not the guy, Joe Biden, who quit talking in the middle of a sentence because he was finished. Okay, that guy. But that's the bigger problem here, is Jill Biden got so much air cover. And all of the people throwing the challenge flag now are doing it to distance themselves from their own malfeasance. Like, do you know how Chris Murphy, this is the greatest thing in the world. Chris Murphy is saying, oh, Joe Biden should have stepped away. If we knew then what we know now, we shouldn't have let Joe Biden run. And that sounds great. You go, good, Chris Murphy, way to step up to the plate. Except Chris Murphy was flat out telling us that Biden was running laps around the interns in the run-up to the election, that nobody could keep up with him, that Robert Hur was a political hack. It was a partisan hit job, for real. Here is Chris Murphy before the debate. This is clip 7.
7: Joe Biden is incredibly competent and he's incredibly effective. And this partisan hit job by somebody that is looking for
8: a better
7: job in the next Trump administration is not going to dissuade Americans who actually see what the real world impact on their lives is of Joe Biden's administration.
8: But you know, there is a difference here that we're talking about. Your fellow Democrat was talking about the ability to go out there and campaign. Is there a problem here?
7: There's not a problem. This president is going to be able to sell a record that is extraordinary. I know that he is ready for this campaign. I have seen how effective he has been up close and personal.
9: He is so full of this guy.
1: And we know that because here's Chris Murphy now, clip 8.
8: Democrats stridently, including on this program, said time and again that his cognitive abilities were fine. How do you convince the public that Democrats are telling the truth now?
10: Yeah, listen, I think Democrats do have to be honest about the mistakes that we made in 2024. Obviously,

0: In retrospect, Joe Biden should have stepped away from that race. We should have had an open contest.
1: Oh, wow. Because in the previous clip, he was saying what? He's sharp as a tack. Shame on anybody who would dare question his fitness.
2: You ought to be ashamed of yourself.
1: And that's the larger point we're making here. Okay, we're focusing on the Jill Biden thing. She's a grifter. She's trying to make money and sell a book. Okay, but what the rest of her party and the entirety of the media was selling you was a bag of goods that endangered the whole entire country.
3: That's why I don't read the newspaper, because it's garbage. And the editor that let it come out is garbage.
4: You're riding around with America's cabbie.
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0: 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I've been surfing here since I was a kid. 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
1: Stop. 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
1: It is Fox Across America with Jimmy Failla. We're doing some Jeff Foxworthy Across America today. He's going to be joining us in the third hour. Lydia Moynihan's going to be here as well, but right now I'm yucking it up listening to Jill Biden clips. I love this one. hey, this is Jill Biden talking about the debate being a one-off. I love this one. Clip six.
2: You're right, that was essentially sort of a one-off. That this is not who he had become.
3: No.
2: But Special Counsel Robert Hur, as you probably know, he described the former president, quote, as an elderly man with a poor memory. George Clooney, the actor, said at a private fundraiser before the debate, quote, Biden was the same man we saw that we all witnessed on that debate stage. Even his former chief of staff said that his memory had worsened over the course of his presidency.
3: He aged. He did. He got older, and we all saw him aging. We, you know, there were the words that he would forget, but, you know, we were all aging.
1: Oh, man, she just wants you to yuck it up. Nah, you know, we're a little older. Don't mind. Just because he referred to Donald Trump. Do you remember when Joe Biden, this is one of the greatest things you'll ever watch. I know where I was when I watched it. Myself, Jenny, and Lincoln, because we were supposed to be on summer vacation. We were driving up from Santa Fe, New Mexico to Colorado Springs because I was doing a gig at the Pikes Peak Event Center in Colorado Springs. It was the night Trump got shot, by the way, in Butler, Pennsylvania, Saturday night, July the 13th. But that Friday, that Thursday, Biden was at the G20 it was the 11th of July. You could look this up. He was speaking at the end of the conference in an effort to stop the bleeding. You know, because George Clooney had written his op-ed to take him off the ticket. He was on a lot of pressure to quit the race. So Biden got up there to reassure the world that he was up to the task. And the very first thing he said was, one of the reasons I picked Vice President Trump is because I knew Vice President Trump was up to the job. This was his attempt to convince everybody you could still give him the keys to the national car. Don't worry about me, guys. I, Joe Biden, have Vice President Trump.

0: your WPG Talk Radio 95.5 AccuWeather forecast for South Jersey. Tonight, expect partly cloudy skies with cool temperatures as the low will be around 45 degrees. Tomorrow, we can anticipate mostly sunny conditions with pleasant weather as the high will reach 76 degrees. Tomorrow night will be mainly clear with a low around 50. Looking ahead to Wednesday, it'll be mostly sunny with a high around 81 degrees. I'm AccuWeather meteorologist Jason Caterina on WPG Talk Radio 95.5.
1: Fox News, I'm Ted Lindner. Talks continue with Iran and the conflict as President Trump tries to ensure a ceasefire between Israel and the terror group Hezbollah holds in Lebanon. Fox's Lucas Tomlinson with more.
2: In a post on Truth Social, Trump writes he had a productive call with Israeli Prime Minister Benjamin Netanyahu and a very good call with Hezbollah. And they agreed that all shooting will stop, that Israel will not attack them, and they will not attack Israel.
1: The Prime Minister says he told President Trump if Hezbollah attacks Israel, Israel will attack terror targets in Lebanon. Five American cruise ship passengers quarantined for exposure to hantavirus have left a Nebraska medical facility.
3: That leaves 13 U.S. travelers who were on board the MV Hondius cruise ship traveling in the South Atlantic Ocean who remain at the University of Nebraska Medical Center.
1: Fox's Grinnell Scott, a hospital spokesperson, says none of the Americans have shown symptoms. 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

0: of trans liberation and the movement and Black Lives Matter. So I said, God is trans. Guys, if you do not have the intellectual depth to think beyond a given moment in a social media cycle, and you're going to say something is demonstratively stupid as God is trans, or defund the police. Like anyone who said defund the police, like I want to defund the police, they should be disqualified from public office. Because even if you tell me, oh, I was just a prisoner of that particular zeitgeist for a few months, the point is that's a level of judgment so poor, you're a danger to the people around you. So it's the same thing with Graham Plattner. He got a Nazi tattoo. Okay. That was actually a tattoo used by the people who ran death camps to signify their involvement in running death camps. He didn't get that tattoo drunk on spring break, wake up the next day and go, holy hell, I got to get rid of this. No, he got that tattoo 20 years ago, left it on his body for 20 years. And when it became a political liability, he
1: I guess we have some issues.
0: And he went and got it taken off. And the Democrats have continued to give him air cover. Oh, well, you know, he's young. You do things. Okay, never mind that Pete Hegseth never actually had a Nazi tattoo on his body. And to this day, they continue to tell you that he does.
2: Democrats are so full of crap.
0: Or Elon Musk giving the My Heart Goes Out to You salute. And they were like, Nazi. Meanwhile, you've seen every politician known to man do that same salute 1,000 times. It's obviously not a Nazi salute. Shut up. It's so just intellectually demeaning to even debate the manufactured hysterias that the Democrats subject us to. But when we get a real one, you know, Graham Plattner's on a pedophile app and he's got a Nazi tattoo. You're like, hey, just because his marriage is having a hard time doesn't mean the media should be making, hey, no, blah, blah, boo. Do you see how they're trying to make it about anything but, this is not about his marriage. This is about whether or not you have the judgment to be one of 100 people in the Senate body. It is a very consequential job. And if you do not have the foresight in the first 20 years after a Nazi tattoo appears on your chest to get it removed, then you don't actually have the emotional integrity, the intellectual integrity to do this job. Okay. And that's, I'm not the only guy saying that. Like, that's coming out of other parties now. Even CNN, I want to give the guy credit. Michael Smirkanish brought this up on CNN. Okay, don't tell you he's not calling a fair fight for at least making the point. Here he is, clip 25.
3: As for the tattoo, he didn't cover it until October of 2025, 18 years after getting it, and only when it became a political problem. Think about that for a moment. 18 years of getting out of the shower, 18 years of looking into the mirror and seeing the Totenkopf. That's not a drunken mistake in Croatia. That's a daily choice, sustained for nearly 2 decades.
4: He knows what he's talking about.
0: That's a daily choice. But Graham Plattner wants to be the rowdy bad boy Democrat. I say dirty stuff. He slandered a Purple Heart recipient, said the guy deserved to die. He also says he fondles himself in porta potties. These are like real things. I don't like to make hay out of outrageous statements. Because if you want to cancel people for what they say, you've just become the Democrat Party. Okay, that's why you're not supposed to get mad at comedians on the right. That's why you're not supposed to flip out when those dopey liberal podcasters say dumb stuff. Okay, their dumb stuff is only heard if conservatives freak out and amplify it. Like, there's a woman, I'll bring it up, and I never talk about her on this show, ever. Okay, but there's a woman, Jennifer Welch. I don't know what she's from in reality TV. But she has a podcast where she says just the most despicable, ill-informed things about conservatives. Erica Kirk, Donald Trump, Melania Trump, anybody you can think of. And she looks like a talking catcher's mitt. Do you know when you buy a catcher's mitt, you bring it home from the store and you haven't oiled it yet? So it's just this battered looking leather. Okay, she has this venomous look on her face. And it looks like you're at the old Model Sporting Goods getting yelled at by a beat up leather catcher's mitt. And it's really vile stuff. And for a time there, it was, you'd see it on Fox because people were playing it like, oh, look at what these people are saying. They're crazy. But that's where they get their audience from. So you're better off just ignoring them, would be my advice. Because the truth is, once we're upset with what the other side says, we're no better than them, the people who want to cancel everybody. But if you are, in fact, running for office,

0: office, then yes, we should absolutely positively be scrutinizing your comments because these comments reflect judgment. Like Graham Plattner telling you there's six genders when anyone who ever passed biology knows there is only male, female, and bullshit. Those are the three genders, male, female, and bullshit. That's it. Okay, but when these comments get made by people running for office, yes, you have to scrutinize them because they're stupid. And we don't need any more stupid people in charge of the country. Okay, because Joe Biden was not actually president, like they auto-penned the presidency. And I told you this when he was in office. I said, guys, there's going to be a big effort made to keep this guy on the ticket. Huge effort, because he allows everyone else to be president. That was the appeal of a Joe Biden all the way back in 2020. Okay, Joe Biden, the guy who had what Jill calls as a stroke on stage, had been doing those things in public every day for the previous 5 years. Okay, I mean, Joe Biden. Do you remember a year after the Queen of England died, how he closed a random speech in Connecticut?
1: God save the Queen, man.
0: God save the Queen. Year after she was dead. Do you know how many times Joe Biden got lost leaving the stage? I don't remember the exact number. Let's him tell you.
1: Over $1.2 trillion.
0: Over a billion, $200 billion. That's the number.
1: Over $1.2 trillion.
2: What we've got here is failure to communicate.
0: And the point is, Biden being in office allowed people with the judgment of a James Tallarico or a Graham Plattner or an AOC to run the country. And the end result of those people running the country as a shadow government was a 40-year spike in inflation, a quadrupling of interest rates, 30% spike in groceries, a doubling in the cost of gas, and they let 20 million people into the country.
3: Buenos dias.
4: Buenos dias.
0: Those 20 million people devalue American labor. 90% of the job creation in the last 5 years went to foreign-born workers before Trump got into office. Why? Because they were cheaper to hire. Okay, we had a fentanyl crisis that killed 300,000 young people in this country. We had 500,000 little kids trafficked across our border who went missing. Tom Homan on the show in this studio said, we found 300,000 of them. We're still looking for 200,000 more. They went missing under the previous administration because the open border people were in charge and they didn't really care about humanitarian crises or kids being sex trafficked. What they cared about was increasing the population in their congressional districts because it gets you more money from Washington.
5: We're paying in cash.
0: Not only does it get you more money, but it gets you more congressional seats. So they have increased representation in Congress based on the population boom that they artificially created by opening up the border. So when you talk about judgment, you understand with a president like Joe Biden, who had been in Washington since Washington, like literally, the guy was in his late hundreds. But understand, he facilitated all of these other dopes, the ones who think it's cool to defund the police if that's what they hear at a protest. The ones who think it's cool to get a Nazi tattoo and leave it on their chest for 20 years until somebody takes a picture of it. These people have poor judgment. They're children. They want to be in charge, but they have nothing to do once they get in charge other than destroy the country with their idiotic, intellectually and morally bankrupt policy beliefs. Okay, Graham Plattner, I could play you this stuff for days, but I've got a voter up in Maine. Mike is in Hartwell, Maine. He'll tell you all about it. Yo, Mike!
6: What's going on, brother?
0: You know what, man? I needed to bring in some backup because you're there. Like, you're in the middle of this whole thing. Is it not bananas to you? Because you guys knew these stories before the rest of the world did.
6: Yeah, this is our little Senate race to the outhouse. You know what I mean? So, yeah.
0: That's funny.
6: It's gotten pretty crazy up here. And, you know, this guy is... I tell you, he's all over the map, you know, especially his military history.
0: Yep.
6: I spent 12 years in the Marine Corps and 15 contracting.
0: That's
6: for
0: badass.
6: The three letters.
0: Thank you.
6: So I know this game, you know.
0: Yeah.
6: And look, you know, he blames everything on Susan Collins. It was her fault that he went to Iraq. The war was going 2 years before he even enlisted.

0: So funny, God.
1: Yeah.
0: I remember.
1: You know, and he said, I thought I could do some good. I wanted to play soldier. Well, let me clue you. If you want to play soldier and you join the Marine Corps, we will show you how to play soldier real damn fast. And that's what he walked into. And now he's whining, you know?
0: Yep.
1: Yeah, it don't fly. Mm-mm. And most of the people are seeing through it.
0: Yeah.
1: But it's really, I mean, the more it drops, Jimmy, I'm telling you.
0: Yeah.
1: This is why I call it the race to the outhouse, because from what I get, there's a lot more to drop, if you know what I mean.
0: Yeah, it is. That's crazy. I mean, the stuff with the dating app over the weekend was bananas. It's only getting worse from there. They made the wife do a hostage video for all intents and purposes.
1: Yes.
0: Go ahead.
1: Yeah, she did look like a hostage. There's no two ways to it, you know.
0: God,
1: oh my God! I wonder how coffee went the next morning.
0: I don't. It's a weird situation because there's clearly like she's okay with some of this weird stuff. Like I don't have an answer to this. But the point is, when your judgment is that poor in one area, there's no way any of us could believe it to be sound in the important areas. You know what I'm saying?
1: Yeah, exactly.
0: Yeah.
1: And look, you know, a lot of people don't realize it, but we have one of the biggest military shipyards in the world up here.
0: Mm-hmm.
1: It's known as BIW, Bath Iron Works. And I got to tell you, we build destroyers and missile cruisers up here, okay?
0: Uh-huh.
1: Now, do we want to trade the head of the Senate Appropriations Committee for a guy that's not going to be able to find the bathrooms when he gets down there? You hear what I'm saying?
0: I'm with you, man.
1: You know, she brings home the bacon, and she has for years.
0: Yep.
1: Now, a lot of the things I didn't agree with her on, some of her decisions, but I got to tell you, she's her own county girl up here.
0: Yeah.
1: They're straight, honest, and they'll tell you exactly what the hell they think. And that's why she's been in office as long as she has.
0: Yep.
1: And this guy's... he's a drop in the bucket. That's, you know, I'll tell you, in 6 months, they won't be talking about him.
0: Yeah, it's a good point. That's,
1: you know,
0: yeah.
1: Sad to say, this is how bad our elections have got. But when you see some of the candidates running around the country, it's like, holy Christ, I'm starting to look at going to Costa Rica. You know what I mean?
0: Right. Wow. That's not a bad racket. You definitely enjoy the winter months a little bit more in Costa Rica than you would in Maine. Holy hell. Mike, eat some lobster for the rest of us. We'll talk to you soon, brother. Great call. The great Mike up in Harpwell, Maine. And I got to tell you, Harpswell, Maine, they know their stuff. Because the Graham Plattner story, it was local. Like, it was playing clubs before it started playing arenas. You know how they say with bands? And he was never going to be ready for primetime scrutiny. But what happens with a lot of Democrat candidates is they get a ton of air cover from the media. And the media gets out there and sells you the guy. You know, Beto was a good example in Texas. They're trying to do that again with James Tallarico. They were trying to do this with Graham Plattner. They had him campaigning with Bernie and AOC. And what the media's job is nowadays, it's to convince 85% of the country that the other 15% hold the minority opinion. That's what the media does every day. They get out there and they go to bat for something 15% of 20% of this country believes in. Men playing in women's sports, that has 20% support around the country. But the media reports it like, oh, you guys are on the wrong side of history. Everybody out there is with us on this one.
2: The media is a bunch of losers.
0: Okay, and I will prove it for you in the very next segment. Okay, there was a guy who at one point the Democrats were telling you was going to be the next president of the United States. And I can play you an hour worth of montages of them saying that. Okay, except there's only one small problem. The guy's in jail right now. I'll show you when we come back.
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5: What I know about courage, I learned from my adoptive mom. She said sometimes you just gotta hold on and know we'll get through this.

0: Across America with Jimmy Fallon. Jeff Foxworthy is coming up on the show. Lydia Moynihan's going to be here. But to prove my point at the tippy top of the next hour, that the Democrats continue to nominate flawed candidates in hopes that the media will sell you some enthusiasm, manufacture some momentum. Oh, this Beto guy, everybody wants him to be in office. Didn't quite work that way. Oh, Kamala, just burning it up. They can't. Okay, they did the same thing for Joe Biden, the guy who introduced Vice President Harris as Vice President Trump. Take it away, Josh.
1: What concerns do you have about Vice President Harris's ability to beat Donald Trump if she were at the top of the ticket?
2: Look, I wouldn't have picked Vice President Trump to be vice president, but I think she's not qualified to be president.
0: Oh, man.
2: Let's start there.
3: Just a bit outside. He tried the corner and missed.
0: This might be the better one. Here's him introducing Zelensky as Putin.
2: And now I want to hand it over to the president of Ukraine, who has as much courage as he has determination. Ladies and gentlemen, President Putin.
0: There it is again. And the media was like, no, you don't understand. This guy's got 4 more years in him, maybe 8. But I'm going to give you the ultimate one at the top of the next hour as they continue to sell you these flawed dirtbags.
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3: Negotiating a pause. I'm Lisa Lucera, Fox News. President Trump says he's helped cut a deal between Israel and Hezbollah for a temporary ceasefire.
4: The president says he had a very productive call with Israeli Prime Minister Benjamin Netanyahu and that no Israeli troops will go to Beirut. Israel's government ordered strikes in Beirut's suburbs Monday, a day after ground forces reached deeper into the country than at any point in the last 26 years. To representatives, President Trump says he also had a very good call with Hezbollah and says the militant group agreed that all shooting will stop, adding Israel will not attack them and they will not attack Israel. Both Israel and Hezbollah accused each other of breaking a ceasefire. Iran has insisted Israel stop targeting Lebanon as part of a ceasefire agreement with the U.S.
3: Fox's Jared Halpern at the White House. Meanwhile, U.S. Central Command says it's launched strikes against radar and drone sites in Iran after Tehran shot down an American drone over the weekend. The president reportedly reconsidering whether to move forward with a $1.8 billion fund meant to compensate his allies who believe they were unfairly prosecuted for political reasons. That's according to the Associated Press. This coming after the Justice Department said it would comply with a court order to pause implementation of the fund. Homeland Security Secretary Mark Wayne Mullen says there will be consequences after days of violent protests at an immigration facility in Newark, New Jersey.
5: We have absolutely zero issue with you exercising your First Amendment in a peaceful protest. But when you're threatening the lives of an officer, that's verbal assault. When you threaten the lives of their family, that's verbal assault.
3: New Jersey Governor Mikey Sherrill has sent in state police to take care of security outside the building. Five people are dead after an explosion and fire at a defense company worksite in South Korea. 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
3: An accused terrorist and member of Iran's Islamic Revolutionary Guard enters a plea in a New York federal courtroom.
18: Mohammed al-Sadi pleaded not guilty to multiple counts of terrorism that prosecutors say includes nearly 20 attacks across Europe and the U.S. Allegations include an apparent plot to assassinate first daughter Ivanka Trump. Assistant U.S. Attorney Sarah Kushner said she is prepared to share discovery in the case. Al-Sadi's lawyer Andrew Dalek expressed a concern about significant media attention, with a Justice Department release coming out after al-Sadi was charged. Dalek said his client is presumed innocent. The defendant's next court date is scheduled for September 9th. In New York, Grinnell Scott, Fox News.
3: A Utah judge has ruled a key hearing for Tyler Robinson, the man accused of killing Charlie Kirk last September, will be public. There's a strike against a major General Motors supplier.
19: Nearly 1,000 UAW members at the American Axle Dow Corporation plant in Three Rivers, Michigan, are on strike after negotiations with the company broke down. Members of Local 2093 claim they're done making concessions and say it's been 18 years since they've been fairly paid. Union officials say the workers' pay was drastically cut during the Great Recession.

0: recession to keep the company alive, and it's only increased about $4 over the past 18 years. The union says the plant's parts are shipped to GM factories, and the strike could cause a major disruption. It makes key parts for the Chevy Silverado and GMC Sierra trucks. Ginny Cosilda, Fox News.
1: At the box office this weekend, the indie horror film Back Rooms took the top spot, earning $81.4 million its opening weekend. Another indie horror film, Obsession, in second. Star Wars, The Mandalorian, and Grogu in third with $25 million. I'm Lee Silasera. This is Fox News.
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1: Jimmy, back in action, fired up, ready to go. Hour number two on Fox Across America. Jeff Foxworthy is stopping by to talk to me about his new stand-up comedy special. At a time when actual stand-up comedians have to compete pretty hard against politicians who have become unintentionally the funniest folks in America right now. We're going to get into it in this hour at 888-788-9910. It's like, how do you write a joke when you got a guy running for a Senate seat in Texas who says God is non-binary, who at one point declared himself a vegan? I mean, is there anything funnier than a vegan running for statewide office out there in Texas of all places? And we honestly know the answer to be no. We're going to talk about him, that dirtbag Graham Plattner, and a couple more revelations out of Jill Biden, who continues to tell anybody with a camera and a microphone that she had no idea something was off with Joe Biden.
2: Come on, don't bullshit me.
1: 888-788-9910, the phone number. The rules are the same, as I say, constantly, to the point of exhaustion. You're all welcome on this show. It's a talk show. It's not an activist soapbox. Okay, I am a grown man who plays video games. I'm going to go home when this is over and play wiffle ball with my kid. I'm not here to convert you. I'm not here to run your life. So be a part of the show as a Republican or a Democrat. Just don't be a bang. Back in action, hour number two. I'm in a chippy mood. I'm excited to talk to Jeff Foxworthy. He's an amazing guy. He's like an actual comedic icon. Between the You Might Be a Redneck, which was a gazillion-dollar entity unto itself. The guy sold about 50 million books. He's obviously had some wildly successful TV shows. The Blue Collar Comedy Tour probably was the biggest tour in the world for a while there. And he is very much a guy that would be on the Mount Rushmore of comedians. So we're excited to have him in the studio a little bit later in the show. But I keep saying this because everyone always comes up to me and they're like, wow, this must be the best time to be a comic. You got so much material. And to be honest with you, that's why it's the worst time to be a comic, is there's so much stupid out there and everybody's algorithm is feeding them a regional level of stupid. Meaning you're like, hey, why didn't you cover these 16 stupid stories? I'm like, oh, because I was doing the other 28 stupid stories. I didn't know that you saw more of those 16 stupid stories. It's almost hard to scale. You know, being a comic back in the day, there were a few things going on in the world. You talked about your life. You talked about dating and travel and anything else that kind of caught your eye is interesting and funny. And you got on with it. But now the news cycle is so omnipotent in our lives that we're constantly changing our opinion on what the biggest story in the world happens to be. And it sucks when you work in news and you cover things every day because you realize their importance is just based on whether or not they're getting ratings. I mean, that's what we do now as a human algorithm. Okay, if people aren't clicking on it in their phones, you're going to stop hearing the story. Like, to give you an example, and this is a sad example. Somebody I met down in D.C. when I was doing the White House Correspondents' Dinner, the first time I was hosting from the red carpet, was Savannah Guthrie. Really sweet woman. Even though she worked over at NBC, she couldn't have been nicer to me as a Fox guy. And sadly, her mom is still missing. And that was a wall-to-wall news story for about 10 days on every channel in America. Okay, we never did find her, but we just moved on because people weren't watching it. They weren't reacting to it as much anymore. And the point is, her life doesn't become more or less important to me. I want them to find the woman. And maybe a lot of you want them to find the woman. But there's this curious thing that we're doing where we just move on. And that's, as a comic, one of the most challenging things we deal with is everybody's moving on at their respective pace. So there aren't as many big box developments anymore. It's a really strange time to be a comic. But the good news is, if it's funny, it's just funny. It's timelessly funny. And that's the superpower of a guy like Jeff Foxworthy, is he has been timelessly funny for as long as someone's been handing him a microphone and putting him on stage. So I'm thrilled to talk to him. But before we get there, okay, I will tell you this. Lydia Moynihan from the New York Post is coming by. She's always great when she's here at Fox. She's obviously even better when she goes on CNN. She goes on that stupid 10 o'clock Abby Phillip show where seven people screaming.

0: each other at the same time. And once in a while, she'll be able to time it just right. She'll make a brilliant point, and then they'll just go back to yelling racist at her for the next 10 minutes.
1: Democrats just call everyone racist so they go along with their stupid ideas.
0: But I bring it up because those stupid ideas ran into a couple of roadblocks this weekend. Okay, obviously, now that the general election in Texas is set and it's going to be Ken Paxton against James Tallarico, everybody's like, well, Paxton's got a lot of baggage himself. Not compared to a vegan who says God is non-binary. That's James Tallarico running for Senate in Texas as a vegan who says God is trans.
2: That's stupid. Use your common sense.
0: Weapons grade stupid. And the prediction markets now give Paxton over a 60% chance of winning. So what the Democrats thought was momentum, based on some out-of-state special interest money, has now turned into a real-time liability. And I predict James Tallarico to lose that seat by an easy 5 points. Up in Maine, where Graham Plattner was becoming an overwhelming favorite to beat Susan Collins, they just ran into the 100th scandal of that campaign. Graham Plattner, a guy who got a Nazi tattoo, left it on his body for 20 years, okay, has been caught on a dating app for underage kids, you know, for all intents and purposes. It's called Kik, and it has a reputation amongst law enforcement authorities as being a place to traffic and groom kids. And Graham Plattner had an app down there. They're like, well, he deleted it. He's going through some trouble with his marriage. And blah, blah, blah, blah, blah. Judgment. These positions are about judgment. If we are $36 trillion in debt as a country, we cannot afford to throw people into office who have worse judgment than the people who got us here.
3: When you're right, you're right, and you're right.
0: They all have to be better now. And what Graham Plattner is a guy who timed the zeitgeist just right, because he comes off as one of those goofy gay people who catches fire on a game show, and the media falls in love with him because he's quirky and he's given wacky answers and everybody's behind the guy, and he becomes a bit of a brand for about 3 days and then you never hear his name again. Do you know how many times we've had that happen on a game show? Jeopardy, something like that. Okay, but when it comes to politics, they don't let the guy fade away because the media gets behind him and goes, no, we're going to make this guy happen. We are going to sell Graham Plattner. That is we've decided. The donors say it's cool. This, you know, the strategists who get paid big money to tell campaigns and tell political parties what to do, that's the Democrat Party's issue. They spent $1.5 billion on Kamala Harris's campaign. $1.5 billion. And a lot of it was devoted to strategists who never actually go out and talk to a single voter. They look at social media metrics. They'll look at some dopey chart and they'll be like, nah, this is the guy we get behind. And we know this to be true. I told you in the last hour that I would pay it off at the top of this hour. Okay, the Democrat Party has gotten used to running really bad humans. Really bad humans for office. But they never truly have to worry about whether these people are good or not. Because if every single mainstream media outlet out there is going to tell you this is the greatest person who ever lived, then they don't really have to worry about the baggage bubbling up to the surface. And a good example is the one I promised you. Do you remember a guy by the name of Michael Avenatti?
4: This guy's a serious ass.
0: So Michael Avenatti's doing some major jail time right now. He was the lawyer for Stormy Daniels. Stormy Daniels was, of course, the porn star that Donald Trump supposedly shacked up with.
5: Oh, yes. I've read about that in the Bible.
0: But when the Stormy Daniels thing was happening early on in the first Trump presidency, Michael Avenatti was getting a lot of TV hits to go on and promise all the folks waiting for Trump's presidency to end because of Russian collusion that they were still an out. Now listen, Russian collusion, Russian collusion, Russian collusion.
6: It was made up by these sick people.
0: But they still kept saying it, Russian collusion, Russian collusion, Russian collusion. Didn't work. So the year and a half, 2 years into the Trump presidency, they unveiled the big Russian collusion and there was none. They had no Russian collusion. But never fear, we can keep the clicks coming. We can keep people glued to the TV sets if we say Michael Avenatti's going to bring down Trump. I'm telling you, this is the move here. And so they did for Michael Avenatti what they're doing for Graham Plattner, James Tallarico. They're trying to sell Karen Bass to the TV viewers

0: out in Los Angeles, but unfortunately all their homes burnt down and they don't have TVs to watch the 5 o'clock news. Sad. That's true. Not that it's her problem. When Los Angeles caught fire, she was at a swim-up bar in Ghana having Mai Tais with her Cuban girl squad. I mean, hey, everybody back in the pool, you know. So anyway, Michael Avenatti, if you remember, I can give you so many clips, is no different than Graham Plattner, is no different than James Tallarico. It's the media deciding on behalf of the Democrat Party that everybody loves Raymond. Everybody loves this guy. He's the wave of the future. He's going to be president someday. I'm going to play you clips of mainstream network people saying it. Okay, this is one of my favorite things in the world.
1: You got lucky tonight. We're back with attorney Michael Avenatti. He is a main player.
2: Sitting beside me right now, I'm not going to let you cheat. You have to guess. And hint, his name is Michael Avenatti.
3: And, look, I think you're doing a hell of a job. I don't think you're in this for money.
4: To me, you're like the Holy Spirit. You are all places at all times. He's out there saving the country.
5: You know what? He's a rock star, I think. It'd be interesting to see his next check.
4: Absolutely.
6: Michael Avenatti for president in 2020.
7: He's Donald Trump's worst nightmare. Michael Avenatti.
8: Existential threat to the Trump presidency. Please welcome attorney Michael Avenatti.
9: Looking ahead to 2020, one reason why I'm taking you seriously as a contender is because of your presence on cable news. I wrote about this saying you're currently leading the pack among 2020 contenders on the Democratic side.
10: What do Democrats value most? If they decide they value a fighter most,
9: yes,
10: people would be foolish to underestimate Michael Avenatti.
11: Michael Avenatti's a beast.
12: Okay, that's true. And he's a beast.
11: He's a beast, and he keeps popping Donald Trump and all of his folks in the mouth repeatedly. He's a beast.
0: That's the mainstream. That's CNN, MSNBC, CBS, NBC, ABC. There's even Stephen Colbert in there. Bill Maher, another proud moment. I tell you this all the time. Bill Maher's a survivor, and he realizes his party's on the wrong side of a lot of 80-20 issues, so he has the presence of mind to distance himself from the crazy in his party. But he continues to vote like an idiot. Okay, and Bill Maher in real time wasn't better than anybody else. He said Trump was Russian. Okay, and he said Michael Avenatti was Donald Trump's worst nightmare.
7: Wrong.
0: Michael Avenatti is currently trading a scoop of mashed potatoes for an extra cigarette in the prison rec yard. Okay, but the media said that about Michael Avenatti. We're not done yet. Do you want more?
13: Joining us once again is Michael Avenatti.
14: Let's bring in Michael Avenatti.
15: Michael Avenatti. Michael Avenatti.
14: Michael Avenatti, thank you very much.
11: Scott Meacham says he may be the savior of the republic.
7: You are something of a folk hero now.
14: I owe Michael Avenatti an apology. I've been saying enough already, Michael. I've seen you everywhere. What do you have left to say? I was wrong, brother. You have a lot to say. I am just dying to hear what you think.
16: These people all like you.
17: I'm the only person right here Donald Trump fears more than Robert Miller.
7: We think you guys are the tip of the spear that's going to take down Donald Trump.
14: I hand it to her, and I hand it to Michael Avenatti.
17: But he has a great, bigger calling here, that being a lawyer is minimal compared to what he's doing.
18: No one has talked tougher directly to Donald Trump on TV than Michael Avenatti, and Donald Trump is afraid to mention his name.
19: That's fascinating. Donald Trump is terrified of Michael Avenatti.
14: He gives Trump a run for his money more than anybody else, Michael Avenatti.
12: The Democrats could learn something from you. You are messing with Trump a lot more than they are.
18: He has no doubt created sheer panic in Donald Trump's very fragile mind.
20: Michael Avenatti is laying down the law as guest co-host. And is he really thinking about running for president?
21: You look at the field of Democrats right now, and Avenatti's the one who stands out.
11: Look, I mean, we're going to continue to use the media. I think we've used it with great success.
22: All of my sexual fantasies involve handcuffs.
0: Uh-huh. Oh, girl. I mean, come on, man.
23: I'm surrounded. Idiots.
0: They were trying to make him happen. Unfortunately, they ran into this thing called the law. And the guy was popped for defrauding Stormy Daniels and trying to extort money from Nike. But again, they had told us he was going to be our next president. And their judgment to latch on to that and try to sell you the thing. And then when the thing implodes, they never go back and acknowledge that they were part of

0: peddling the thing. That's the biggest challenge we have as a country right now, is there is never a collective shaming of the people who knowingly gaslit us. Okay? They just get shamed at the ballot box. So that's the bad news. Okay? If you're somebody who wants the media held accountable for the James Tallaricos and the Graham Platners of the world, the bad news is nobody ever gets held accountable. The good news is neither one of those yam bags are going anywhere near the Senate.
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1: 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The U.S. Department of Veterans Affairs says there are about 12 million people in the United States with post-traumatic stress disorder, and that most people who have it don't get the proper help. 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I'm Lisa Brady, Fox News.
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0: is Fox Across America. Your radio buddy Jimmy Fallon. Got so much going on. Lydia Moynihan's going to be here. Jeff Foxworthy. That is a big damn deal. He's going to be joining us in the third hour. And we're going to have a little chit-chat before then about the Los Angeles mayor's race, because the first vote is tomorrow. A lot of things happening out there. Here is the media doing something that I told you, as a guy who travels the country doing stand-up, you know, I'll be in 40, 50 cities by the end of the year. I'm everywhere, okay? I always throw on local news, local radio, because I want to get a feel for the local vibe before I go on stage, just to get, you know, get a sense. And I tell you this all the time. They have taken literally every single political race in the world and made it about Donald Trump. Like, somebody will be running for state Senate. State Senate, not even, you know, like the United States and state Senate. They'll be like, he'll stand up to Donald Trump. And I'm like, he will never meet Donald Trump. He will never interact with any legislation correlating to Donald Trump in any way. This is just a way of nationalizing the race, which allows you to be lazy at the local level. Let's get people worked up about this Trump guy. We know there's a significant percentage of our society that's made hating Donald Trump their personality. It's just what they do now. You know, you're watching a movie with him. It's Unforgiven. Clint Eastwood just wipes out everybody at Skinny's Saloon. And your buddy's like, yeah, you know, friggin' Trump. It's like January 6th level violence we're seeing. You're like, wait, what? Shut up. What do you have? What does that have to do with Clint Eastwood? I'm watching a movie. Shut up. Happy birthday, Clint Eastwood, by the way. Turned 96 over the weekend. I was just in the Hog's Breath Saloon out in Carmel by the Sea, California. I was there with my mom. We had the greatest lunch in the world. They make a cocktail called the Clint, named after Clint Eastwood. And it'll knock your nuts off. It's strong. It's good stuff. But the point is, everyone in politics now tries to reduce everything to the national debate. So they don't actually have to run on, hey, here's how I'll improve your life. Hey, here's how we'll make schools better for your kids or streets safer for your family. It's, no, did you see the ballroom? This guy's getting a reflecting pool in Washington. Who in their right mind gets a reflecting pool in Washington? Oh, yeah, Obama spent $45 million on a reflecting pool. Trump spent $10 million. But CNN, never mind.
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0: weather with a high of 77. Tomorrow night will be mainly clear with a low of 51. Wednesday is forecasted to be mostly sunny with a high of 81. Thursday will be mostly sunny and very warm with a high of 89. I'm AccuWeather meteorologist Jason Katarina on WPG Talk Radio 95.5.
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2: News. I'm Sue Guzman. President Trump says Israel and Hezbollah have agreed to dial back fighting.
3: In a post on Truth Social, Trump writes he had a productive call with Israeli Prime Minister Benjamin Netanyahu and a very good call with Hezbollah. And they agreed that all shooting will stop, that Israel will not attack them, and they will not attack Israel.
2: Fox's Lucas Tomlinson, the president, says he spoke with the Iran-backed Lebanese militia group through intermediaries. The last ceasefire between Israel and Hezbollah was agreed to in April. Justice Department plans to freeze its anti-weaponization fund created and criticized by Republicans and Democrats. Fox's David Spunt.
4: That fund is on life support. Last week, a federal judge in Virginia ruled the fund must be paused while she sorted through legal issues.
2: The fund was created after President Trump settled his lawsuit against the IRS. 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

0: Bang, there it is. Fox Across America with Jimmy Fallon. This next guest, a big damn deal. I know it because she just said it to my producer on the way in here. She's like, do you have the chair I wanted? I'm a big damn deal. I kid. But she is a star of stage and screen, superstar writer for the New York Post. Lydia Moynihan's back on the show. I'm excited. Hey, girl.
1: Thank you. I am a star. I'm just four awards away from getting an EGOT, actually. You might not know that about me.
0: I just need all four of them.
1: She's so close.
0: 26 swimming medals away from tying Michael Phelps. She's just got to get that first one, and then we expect it to pick up speed. Well, it's great to see.
1: It's great to be here.
0: I consider you gold medal television.
1: Oh, thank you.
0: No, you do. You do great. You're doing...
1: Are you going to put me on the podium with a trans athlete, or do I get to be there by myself?
0: I can see you winning in any division.
1: Okay.
0: Highest praise I can give you. You can win in any division. That is really funny that we're living in a world now where I could be in your division.
1: Isn't that crazy?
0: Yes.
1: It's kind of outrageous. I also, this whole idea that California has concocted, mm-hmm. where they basically let a trans athlete win, but then they also allow a woman to tie with the, they're like trying to come up with this cockamamie system that doesn't hurt biological women, but like in so doing, they're also acknowledging that essentially these trans athletes are not in the same league as the women they're competing with.
0: And that's why they should just have their own league.
1: Yes.
0: It's so funny that...
1: A league of their own.
0: Thank you. It'd be a great movie, too. But the point is, it could literally, and the there could be about one person.
1: Yeah.
0: It's a whole new movie now. Back in the day, a league of their own, and all the women get a league. But now a league of their own, it could be
1: League of Zay's own. It's endless possibilities here.
0: Unfortunately, the producer's pronouns for that film are bankrupt. Not good. Not good at all.
1: The entire Hollywood complex for the most part.
0: Not the best. You brought up California, I was going to talk about this. I was just there. I have to go back. And I love California.
1: Okay.
0: It's so nice.
1: Bit of a trek. I'm not gonna lie. I would almost always rather go to Europe than California.
0: I mean, the flight is the same.
1: It's the same.
0: Like in theory,
1: it's so long.
0: But I like the Pacific Coast Highway.
1: Yeah,
0: the best antibody in the world because you're the away team.
1: Mm.
0: So there's just something inherently naughty about me even being there. And like these shows like sell out like hard. Like the last time I was in San Luis Obispo, I had Lincoln open the show. It was so great because it was just like a giant Olive Garden when you're here, your family. We were all pals. And there's like a warmth to those types of shows. I've done a lot of them. Sacramento, the Crest Theater. But now I'm going to Monterey. Pretty fancy.
1: Gorgeous.
0: Yeah, I'm serious. That's real stuff. You know what I mean?
1: If you need anyone to carry your bags.
0: Napa. We're going to Napa.
1: And you then need we're anyone to carry your bottles of wine.
0: Thank you. No, I don't. You're the last person I trust with the bottles of wine. You could have the bags. I'm not worried about that.
1: Okay. Stick or with Kamala. Mere Kamala. I feel like California is so starved for comedy and more conservative perspectives on things that, you're probably like.
0: It's a big deal.
1: An exotic.
0: It matters. It matters. So I'm excited to go. But the point I was going to make about going is I was just doing a little reading up this morning. And you probably know this, but the average person doesn't. You know, California goes to such great lengths to say they're like the climate leader.
1: Mm.
0: But do you know that Texas is like literally a decade ahead of California in terms of progress on emissions and everything in between because they didn't do it through government regulation?
1: Huh.

0: that tried to force the market in a direction. And I only bring this up because Javier Becerra, who's running for governor, that race isn't nearly as juicy as the mayor's race. We can get to both. But Javier Becerra was like, actually, we should leave gas cars on the road if people want to drive them. He was like, because no one's even been able to say that we have the power of the infrastructure to do it without them.
1: Right.
0: You know, so the point is they've thrown at all these policies, all these regulatory burdens. They have $2 a gallon in tax on every gallon of gas you buy. And they're not even close to Texas, who just free market innovated their way to a more efficient manufacturing process.
1: It's also funny with the gas prices. The talking point in the mainstream media is gas prices are so high in California. They're over $6. Why are they over $6 in California? Maybe because there's literally $2 of tax on top of it. That's why.
0: Do you want to laugh just so we're on the same page? Last Sunday, I was driving my mom around Lake Tahoe, me and Marianne Fala. It doesn't get any nicer. It was so stunning. So me and my mom are driving around Lake Tahoe. It's, of course, 72 miles round. So a lot of California around Lake Tahoe. There's a lot of Nevada. Okay, the Maverick gas station, when you pull up to pull into Tahoe, first one you see, it's in Nevada.
1: Yeah.
0: $4.40 a gallon. Do you know what it was when I got to California? $7.70.
1: Oh.
0: Same road. You're taking Route 50 around until you get on 89 and go to Truckee. If you're listening out there, you guys know Truckee. But the point is, $4.40 on one side, $7.70 on the... It's the same lake.
1: It's like the Berlin Wall, essentially. You have a capitalist and a communist society right next to each other.
0: It's the Berlin pump.
1: But what's so funny about California is it truly... You just have to laugh because literally the more money they put into something, the worse the results are.
0: Yeah.
1: So literally, I think they've spent well north of $20 billion on homelessness.
0: Yeah.
1: And the homeless population over the last 10 years has like more than doubled. It's like the results are just astounding. $20 billion later and you can double homelessness.
0: Yeah, I believe what I read this morning is Newsom was able to take homelessness from 35,000 up to 165,000 for the low cost of just whatever you said, $25, $26 billion. That is crazy. But here's the reason why. And, you know, we talk about this. Not a lot of people do. It is almost a 90%, 91 cents on the dollar, okay, doesn't go to the issue.
1: Right.
0: With anything our government does. So if anyone listening right now goes, oh, we want to save the puppies. So here's $1 million to save the puppies. Congratulations, you have now spent $100,000 on saving the puppies. Best case scenario. Because the other $900,000 is salaries at NGOs and nonprofits and everything else. And
1: there's
0: that's
1: a CEO who's gotta run this.
0: Somebody some furry who's gonna make $550,000 to run Save the Puppies. And it's gonna be his job to conduct studies to make sure nobody was, you know, wrongfully impacted from an environmental standpoint when they conceptualize Save the Puppy, you know. But the point is there's a dollar left for the puppies.
1: Yeah. They need to make sure that Save the Puppies is observing gay pride and put the marketing down. I mean, the cost structure is absolutely insane. And they do employ a lot of people.
0: Yes.
1: I'll give them that. But no, that's why I always, whenever people say, oh, I want the government to spend more money on saving people from AIDS or why don't you just spend the money? Like, take some personal responsibility here.
0: Yeah.
1: Figure out a cause that you want to donate to. Do it. And it will be wildly more effective at actually addressing that concern than just paying more in taxes. I just think that is such a lazy, irresponsible approach that we just want the government to solve everything. And it's very easy because you just basically are asking some richer person to write a bigger check rather than taking any semblance of personal responsibility to say, I'm going to work on solving this on my own and actually give the money where it's going to make a difference.
0: It's such a brilliant point. We're talking to Lydia Moynihan. What I realize in listening to this is there's a lot of people look at like societal issues the way celebrities look at climate change. You know, celebrities who support climate change, obviously they're flying around in private jets doing all the things we always joke about, but they're buying themselves some peace of mind by going, but it's okay because I'm making everyone else do something about it. It's the way they kind of absolve themselves. And that's what a lot of this social justice stuff is. It's people who don't actually care, but they're like, well, I'm donating to the people who do. And they're going to go solve this and I can just be at peace now, you know?
1: Just look at the garbage that's left in the street after any of these like climate rallies and protests.
0: It's true.
1: That's all you need to know. It's all about, instead of like, ask not we are country, you know, it's like Uncle Sam, Leonardo DiCaprio wants you. Like he's like appointed himself as the person who can decide and, you know, arrange resources in a certain way. And he wants to be that authority person and demand that of everyone else. And, not and,

0: himself.
1: And I've seen that poster. It says Leonardo DiCaprio wants you as long as you're under 25. That's what it says.
0: You know what? This has not been covered. His new girlfriend.
1: She's a little older.
0: She's a little older.
1: She's in her 30s.
0: No.
1: She's not. No.
0: I'm not going that far. I think she's 27, which is record breaking.
1: Whoa. We're going to meet her doing the chicken dance at the YMCA. 27. Come on, Leo. What's going on here? It's crazy. Golden Girls gone wild.
0: It's elderly. In Hollywood these days. Did you watch the Euphoria?
1: So I know everything about the finale. Okay. I didn't watch it. I read all the spoilers, so I know everything that happens.
0: Okay, well, you got the gist. Then.
1: Mm-hmm, mm-hmm. Yeah.
0: Yeah. It was actually, it was the most sort of pro-Christian show I've seen in a long time.
1: Mm-hmm.
0: It was the first time they've shown like a really traditional Christian family with the Ten Commandments on their walls and a flag in their yard. And that family was revered as like having something figured out as opposed to being ridiculed. It's the first show I've ever seen from mainstream Hollywood that's looked at that as something that is to be admired rather than something ridiculed. And that was there's a lot of shocking sex and violence in there, but that was the most shocking. Forget about a snake and sliding into a coffin, which was last week.
1: Uh-huh.
0: It was the Christian family not being ridiculed.
1: No, I love that it jumped out at you because most people saw someone hang themselves and Sydney Sweeney get naked. And they weren't like, hey, you know, Christianity's getting a good shake here, you guys. But that's why you book Lydia Moynihan on the show, ladies and gentlemen, talking about the Euphoria finale. But you know what? I don't doubt at some point Hollywood has come across the name Taylor Sheridan and all of the success he's had with all of those shows. Like, how do you continuously walk into pitch meetings and go, we're not going to aim for half of the potential customer base here? It's so crazy. And at some point, I don't doubt the course correction has to come, but it ain't here yet. They just made another, like a Supergirl, where she was like, screw the patriarchy and white people suck. Yeah, no one even knows they made it, but it's going to lose like $100 million.
0: Oh, my Lord.
1: And she did like sort of a Rachel Ziegler. She did the old, you know, the patriarchy, traditional, you know.
0: I feel like a really progressive show. Not Supergirl, it'd be Super Them.
1: Look, up in the sky, it's a bird, it's a plane. Actually, it identifies as both. Now you've offended it, and it's not going to save you. That's the shortest superhero movie ever.
0: They would save a lot of money, though. Yeah. Or they could just AI generate the whole thing.
1: Big shot on. You know what I have not seen in my, and I wonder, though, when we talk about the course correction. Okay, we live in New York. We have been allies of the Pride movement 17 acronyms ago. Okay, it is now, as you know, it was LGB when I was growing up. Okay. It is LGBTQIA+2SL. As we've said a million times, that is now a strong email password. That's not a movement. That is, if you're trying not to get hacked, LGBTQIA+2SL. Capitalize any letter along the way. You could never be hacked again, ever. Okay.
0: That's a special character.
1: Yeah, yeah. You've got it all. An upper, a lower, a number. It's all there. Okay. It's bananas. But it's not, I'm not inundated.
0: I know to hack into your email. Now. Okay.
1: You don't know. Because I could have stopped when it was LGBTIA.
0: Okay. There's a few permutations I'm going to have to try.
1: Yeah, it's been around though. You know what I mean?
0: Okay, what's your login?
1: You're going to have to get to your nearest Target and see what they're putting
0: up. What's your username? There you go. Okay. Sorry. Carry on.
1: You're so silly. But the point I was going to make is I think the corporate activism is getting dialed back a little bit too, because it's June 1st and usually today is June 1st. By now, every professional sports team has put up their tweet and their everything else. And I think they're being forced to back up because, I mean, part of their support, okay, is the Free Palestine side of this argument.
0: Right.
1: It's like last week when AOC put on the hijab and she was talking about that, you know, as an ally for women.
0: As she's speaking to a crowd of 100% men who are literally laughing at her.
1: Yeah, they're laughing out loud at her because they've never seen a woman be given a microphone in public before. They're like, what is she doing?
0: Is this, I've never seen this before. But I also think at least with Euphoria, and I feel like we've gotten so extreme now that something that's, Lady Gaga has worn meat on a red carpet. We've seen the most shocking, insane things for so long. It was truly like, how much further can you push the envelope? I think the envelope is completely open. I think there is nothing further that people can do to be crazy and shocking. And so I think people are like, we've seen it all. Like,
1: it's so
0: maybe,
1: true.
0: Like, maybe what's shocking is like normalcy.
1: It is. Now,
0: I don't know.
1: It's spot on because there used to be a time in my life where I could scroll Instagram and look at thirst traps. And now I'm like, I wonder what she looks like in a sweater. You know, because it's all

0: so skimpy. It's all so out there. More with the great Lydia Moynihan. Don't go anywhere.
1: It's the number one children's show in the country.
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0: 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I've been surfing here since I was a kid. 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

0: Oh, girl. It is Fox Across America with Jimmy Failla. Moving one step closer to our big showdown with Jeff Foxworthy. Comedic icon joining us on the back end of the next hour to promote his new special, The Joke's on Me. Nothing made me laugh harder over the weekend. There was a group of Democratic congresswomen who held a press conference to demand more money because they menstruate. Okay.
1: What the hell did you just say?
0: That is a real thing. Okay. Women in Congress deciding they should be paid extra, saying it's economic terrorism that they don't get paid, that they don't get paid extra for menstruating. Now, again, I don't go through this. No biological man does, despite what some left-wing activist might tell you. But the reason I'm playing you this clip is for the juxtaposition of it all. So here are Democrat congresswomen telling you that if they don't make extra money as women for having a period, that we're committing economic violence against them, meaning their biological experience is so unique to them that it would be violent not to acknowledge it. Except there's only one small problem. These are the same women who tell you that any guy who throws on a dress can automatically claim the identity of a woman.
2: These people are crazy. I'm telling you, they're crazy.
0: But this is still outright hilarious. Here it is, clip 15.
3: I'm here to speak to the thousands of women in Southern Arizona who are tired of being ignored. They are tired of having their pain minimized. They are tired of a healthcare system that treats women's bodies like an afterthought. Forcing a worker to choose between paying her rent or losing a day pay to recover from a grueling gynecological procedure is not a choice. It's an economic violence.
0: An economic violence is what she just said. I mean,
4: you're a loony.
0: Okay, but she's setting back women in the process, number one. Number two, how do you reconcile the fact that you're telling us your biological condition?

0: please. Yes, sir.
1: And that's how you know, like, nobody's even paying attention anymore. Like, I used to do this job, and I was very self-conscious, like, when they first gave me a radio show. Like, I have fun on the radio. I love doing it. I you know, there's a lot of this that comes natural to me because I just like kind of being a companion because I, as a cab driver for 12 hours a day, just wanted radio that I thought made a good companion in my work shift. You know, something that kind of put me in a good upbeat mood or entertained me or maybe mildly informed me. Okay, and for that reason, when I started out as a guest host, I was like, oh, yeah, I'll just kind of keep it upbeat, have a little bit of fun, and, you know, take a few phone calls, and we'll have a silly time. It'll be great. I don't really need to know anything. Okay, but when they gave you the show, and they're like, you're the guy. You got to do this every day, 3 hours a day, 5 days a week, okay? You got to do all that, so you know.
2: That can't be good.
1: That's what I thought to myself. I was like, oh, my God. But the people in office are so smart. How am I ever going to keep up with them? Oh, man, the people running for office are so sharp. What am I ever going to do? And then I met the people running for office. And I was like, oh, dude, no, you are absolutely fine. I mean, oh, you don't have anything to worry about because they're all weapons-grade stupid. I'm going to spend some time covering them with the great Jeff Foxworth when we come back on Fox Across America.
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1: He says to give it time. I'm Sue Guzman, Fox News. President Trump still taking an optimistic tone when it comes to talks with Iran, at least for the moment. Fox's Lucas Tomlinson explains.
2: President Trump just told ABC News he thinks an agreement with Iran will be reached over the next week. President Trump spent his time in meetings, including calls with Israeli Prime Minister Benjamin Netanyahu and the leaders of Hezbollah through intermediaries. He posted on Truth Social he thinks the negotiations will continue at a rapid pace. In an interview with CNBC News, the president did not sound as optimistic. Here's what he said.
3: I don't care if they're over, honestly. I couldn't care less. And added that protracted negotiations have started to get very boring. Iran's foreign minister insists negotiations continue.
1: Five American cruise ship passengers quarantined for exposure to hantavirus have now left a Nebraska medical facility. Here's Fox's Grinnell Scott.
4: That leaves 13 U.S. travelers who were on board the MV Hondius cruise ship traveling in the South Atlantic Ocean who remain at the University of Nebraska Medical Center. A hospital spokesperson said none of the American passengers have shown hantavirus symptoms, which can take from 21 to 42 days to develop. The disease is usually spread when people breathe in residue from contaminated rodent droppings. But this version, the Andes virus, can in rare cases be transmitted person to person. The World Health Organization said the three deaths on board the MV Hondius were linked to the outbreak. Grinnell Scott, Fox News.
1: The state of Florida has filed a lawsuit against OpenAI and CEO Sam Altman, claiming that the company knowingly released and aggressively marketed ChatGPT to the public while concealing serious risks, cited a ChatGPT assisted mass shootings and suicide. 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
1: A former Colorado elections clerk is released from prison, granted clemency from the state's governor. Fox's Jared Halpern has more.
9: The Colorado Department of Corrections confirms the release of Tina Peters, who was convicted of giving unauthorized access to her county's election system as part of a conspiracy theory about voter fraud. She was sentenced to 9 years in prison, but that sentence was commuted by Colorado's Democratic Governor Jared Polis following public pressure from President Trump and his conservative allies. Polis commuted the sentence last month, calling the prison term extremely unusual and lengthy for a first-time nonviolent offender. Colorado Secretary of State Jenna Griswold criticized the move, warning it will embolden the election denier movement. Jared Halpern, Fox News.
1: The civil trial over the deadly collapse of the Baltimore Francis Scott Key Bridge is on hold for now. Fox's Lisa Lucera has a story.
10: District Judge James Bradar has agreed to postpone the trial over the bridge collapse after a number of last-minute settlements resolved most of the remaining claims, including deals over the deaths of six construction workers who were filling potholes on the bridge when the container ship Dolly lost power and crashed into the bridge in the early morning hours of March 26, 2024. Less than 2 weeks ago, Bradar rejected a prior request to delay the trial after criminal charges against the companies that operated the Dolly were filed. The judge now says the trial is postponed indefinitely to consider legal arguments that could lead to further settlements and possibly end the litigation without a trial. Lisa Lucera, Fox News.
1: The Kilauea volcano in Hawaii is erupting again. The summit slowly began to ooze lava over the weekend. It was the 48th time that it has erupted. The eruption producing plumes of smoke reaching 24,000 feet above sea levels. Officials have issued an

0: flash fall advisory for the communities near the Hawaii Volcanoes National Park, and several flights were canceled on Monday. I'm Sue Guzman. This is Fox News.
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Tonight, expect partly cloudy skies with a chilly low of 45. Tomorrow will bring mostly sunny conditions and pleasant weather with a high of 77. Tomorrow night will be mainly clear with a low of 51. Wednesday is forecasted to be mostly sunny with a high of 81. Thursday will be mostly sunny and very warm with a high of 89. I'm AccuWeather meteorologist Jason Caterina on WPG Talk Radio 95.5.

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1: Great radio stations across the land, along with Sam and Polo. It is the Joe Pags Show. Glad to have you along for the ride. We'll have Kay Hill later on about a couple of Americans being banned from going to Great Britain. And it's odd because these Americans agree with the mass migration going on in Great Britain, yet for some reason they're not allowed to go there. I mean, it doesn't make any sense, to be honest with you. So I'll have that for you, certainly. Then we've got Robert Spencer as well. He is from jihadwatch.org. We're going to have him on to talk about exactly what's going on in Western culture, in Western Europe, here in the United States and beyond. I want to give you an update on Delaney Hall. I said a couple of things on X over the weekend that I stand by. Before I get into all that, go Spurs, go. You know what I'm saying? You know what I'm saying, Sam?
2: 100% go Spurs, go. What in the world? That was a great game.
1: Great game on what was it, Friday?
2: I think it was Saturday.
1: How long ago was it? Saturday, right.
2: Yeah,
1: Paul, did
2: Saturday.
1: You watch?
3: I did. I normally try not to, but I was working and I had to.
1: It was on where you were working?
3: Yes.
1: Okay. Were they asking you for updates?
3: Well, that's part of why it was on, because of me.
1: Gotcha.
3: And then there was also like a bar down the street that had everything outside and you could hear almost everything that was going on. So gotcha. even if I wasn't watching, I could hear the crowd of that group of people.
1: Right.
3: Every time they scored. So I was like, okay, well, everything.
1: Were you in downtown?
3: I was on St. Mary's, so it was yes. Yeah,
1: so were you stuck in the people beeping and honking and the flags and everything?
3: So does it count as honking if when I'm leaving somebody in front of me wasn't paying attention to the light and I had to honk at them?
1: And they were like, "Yeah, go Spurs, go."
3: Yeah, so I mean, I had to honk at them. So then, was I downtown honking then? I guess. Right, technically?
2: You were. Okay. You were. Technically, so then, you were. Yes.
1: Can I just say this? And love San Antonio. I've been a fan of the Spurs for 20-plus years. Can you wait till the finals? Why are we celebrating the Western Conference win? You know what I mean? Can we wait till... I mean, if you get the championship, let's go crazy.
2: Right.
1: You know what I mean?
2: Listen, I mean, it's just such a San Antonio thing to just go and be excited, be amongst your peers, and go honking downtown. That's just what we do.
1: I mean,
3: I feel like it's fine. I just think when you're starting to pop fireworks and you're twerking in the middle of the street, outside of your vehicle, on top of your vehicle, you know, I felt bad because the carriages were they would make their loop right where I was at. So they would come down St. Mary's and they would come and then they would get back onto Commerce and then head back towards like the actual downtown.
1: Right.
3: And once, you know, the game was over, I'm seeing all these carriages coming this way. And I'm like, oh, man. I was like, these poor horses.
1: Right.
3: You know, they're going back to Commerce and they're going to have to deal with all these people honking. But then I see people on the south side and they're actually riding horses through Southwest Military carrying Spurs flags.
1: Wow.
3: So I'm like, well, there's that, too. So
1: there you go. I'm just here to say we've been there before. We're going to be there again. By the way, on Wednesday, we'll have Sid Rosenberg on. He's the morning host in New York, I believe on WABC. And he's going to come on. Of course, it's the Knicks versus the Spurs. For those who don't know around the country, we are based in San Antonio. And, of course, we're go Spurs, go. Or if you're the mayor, I guess it's just go Spurs, I think. So so there you go. But you get a free $1,100 seat, so whatever you got to do. Go Spurs, go. It starts on Wednesday, doesn't it, Sam?
2: Yes.
1: So Wednesday here in San Antonio, because the Western Conference had a better record than the Eastern Conference. So no matter who won, whether it was Oklahoma City, so sad, sorry, have a nice day. They should get rid of that Chet guy. What the hell was he all about? 4 points and he's 7'2"? You know what I mean?
2: Yeah, it's ridiculous. I mean, how tall are these guys, though? What in the world?
1: I mean, if I'm 7'2", I'm getting some points.
2: I mean, I'm Duncan.
1: Hello? Tim Duncan?
2: Duh.
1: No, he's 6'11".
3: Dunkin' Donuts?
1: Oh. Exactly right, Dunkin' Donuts.
2: Thanks, guys. Thank you.
1: So go Spurs, go. It's going to be a good series. It is widely thought that the Western Conference was harder this year than the Eastern Conference, but that doesn't mean anything when you start lacing them up and you go out there and start playing on Wednesday. So it'll be, I think the first two games will be here in San Antonio, then it's going to be in New York. The funny thing is, Sam, I think we're going to be in New York right

0: when they're still playing in San Antonio, and then back to San Antonio when they start playing games in New York.
1: Yes, we're going to flip flop. Yeah, I know. Isn't that ridiculous? I know.
2: You know what's kind of crazy? In December, I had gone to New York. And so when I was with my girlfriend and her son, we were looking for things to do. And I was like, hey, you know, I've never been to Madison Square Garden. It would be really cool if we went to go at least check it out. So we got there and we were able to take the tour. And so we got to do all that stuff. So then now that all this is happening, it was really cool because like her son, he's like really into basketball. And he got to, you know, he got to be there. We got to get, you know, on the floor. They showed us the locker rooms.
0: Oh, it's awesome.
2: I mean, all that stuff. So it was just like how like interesting that all that happened. And, you know, now here we are. So it's just, I don't know. It was kind of a cool little thing.
0: I've been to Madison Square Garden once for a basketball game. It was in 1988. And Patrick Ewing was still the center for the Knicks. And I don't know if you guys, those of you watching, listening, if you know anything about basketball, you've seen on the highlight reel the one massive dunk that Patrick Ewing does, and I believe it was against the Detroit Pistons. That's like in every highlight reel. I was there. Sam, way before you. You were not even a glimmer in your mama's eye yet. No, look it up. Look up the New York Knicks versus the Detroit Pistons, 1988, and you'll see that massive dunk that I don't even have to look it up. I haven't even thought about that since 1988. Trust me when I say it happened and I was there. You looking it up? Did you find it?
1: I'm looking it
0: Proven
1: up.
0: Dad,
1: his
0: right?
1: last name is Ewing?
0: Right. E-W-I-N-G.
1: Oh. Yeah. Okay.
0: Patrick is his first name. How are you spelling it? How are you spelling
1: you
0: it?
1: Tell the people. It's fine.
0: How are you spelling it?
1: You don't need to know. Don't worry about this. Okay. Say, start with a Y.
0: Are you spelling it with a Y?
2: I was going to tell her since she's of that generation, you should say ew. And then
0: right,
2: I-N-G.
0: Ew, ewing.
1: Right, right.
0: Is what I should have said.
1: Yeah.
0: All right, have you found it? Are you seeing Patrick Ewing come up now?
1: Yeah, and I'm going to watch it on the commercial break.
0: Okay, so check that out. All right, all that said, we'll move on to some news stuff. I've got to give you an update on Delaney Hall. I said this over the weekend. Delaney Hall's in Newark, New Jersey. We, of course, had that interview with Wid. His name was Wid, right? I like his name.
1: Yeah.
0: His name
1: unique.
0: Is Wid. Wid Lyman. Yeah. Great interview with him. He was outside of it. Over the weekend, got even more violent. Now they're starting to arrest some people. Why don't they arrest everybody? Let me make this as clear as I can. Every single person who is there protesting is doing so illegally. Every single person there can be arrested for what they're doing. And add to that the fact that I was told, so are you, because I told you, that Antifa is demarked or denoted as a domestic terrorist group. So if this administration and this Department of Justice says Antifa is a terrorist organization, they're openly at Delaney Hall admitting that they're Antifa. Why aren't they being arrested immediately? And they're putting wood in the streets to try to pop tires and stuff. And many of them are being, you know, arrested once they cross some fictitious line. But the line should be, if you're not peaceably protesting, that's against the law. You're blocking roads, that's against the law. If you're screaming terroristic threats at ICE agents and their families, that's against the law. Just arrest every ass. And it's done. There's more people are showing up now. Arrest them as they show up. Oh, good to see you. Arrested. Bye. That's it. So, I mean, for me, it's time to just put your foot down. I don't want to hear any more noise. Yeah, they're a domestic terrorist group. Yeah, we're going to find out who's funding them. No, arrest them for breaking the law. This isn't me asking for something outlandish. They are doing bad things that are not constitutionally protected. Arrest them. Give them one warning. You leave now, we'll give you 1 minute to leave. And if you don't, you're going to be arrested. Period. It doesn't matter. You're just standing there with a sign. If you're in a place that's blocking and you're with an organization that you know is doing bad, everybody gets arrested. What about a right to protest? There literally is no right to protest in the First Amendment. There's a right to peaceably assemble and to bring redress to government. None of it says be violent. None of it says start fires. None of it says show up and throw things. None of it says you can make terroristic threats. It's not in there. I mean, remember Chris Cuomo when he just like a dork said on his show on CNN before he was launched, and now he's on News Nation, something like, where does it say in the First Amendment that you have to be peaceful when you protest? It literally says you have the right to peaceably assemble. Or it says government can't restrict your right. Understand, the Constitution is a piece of paper that restricts government. That's what it does. It doesn't give us the rights. Government doesn't give us the rights. Those rights are given by God. And the Constitution says

shall not be infringed. It says, shall not create this law. It says, cannot restrict. I mean, it says, it's just, and Obama hated this. He even commented on it. He hated that the Constitution was a document restricting the government's access to overwhelm us. So arrest them now. They are not doing anything that's constitutionally protected. They're not doing something that is part of their rights. 833-JOE-PAGS, 833-563-7247, joepags.com. I want to give you the update. This is from The Guardian out of UK, the UK. Several protesters arrested at New Jersey ICE facility as clashes continue. Dozens reportedly arrested for defying curfew at Delaney Hall in Newark amid hunger and labor strikes at facility. We don't know that there's a real hunger strike there. When we had Wid Lyman on Friday, what he said was, word is, the snack bar is doing better sales than ever. They're doing record sales. There is no proof that there's a hunger strike other than the people outside saying so. Okay, keep that in mind. Officials in New Jersey said today that several protesters were arrested overnight for defying curfew at Delaney Hall, the Newark Immigration Detention Center that's seen more than a week of chaotic and often violent clashes. The state's Democratic Attorney General Jennifer Davenport posted on X that a group of individuals had come to the protest armed with helmets, shields, or gas masks and deliberately refused to comply with repeated orders to leave the area, resulting in their arrest. The New York Post, which had journalists at the scene, reported the number of arrests was at least between 20 and 25 and published photographs of several people being led away in cuffs by state police. A social media post from advocacy groups, including the Immigration Coalition, late on Sunday said there were over 46 Delaney Hall protesters arrested. Good. I added the good part. CBS News reported that the state officers in riot gear and others on horseback rushed the crowd less than 15 minutes after issuing a dispersal order to people gathered outside the half-mile exclusion zone around the facility. Some of the scenes captured on video posted on YouTube by bystanders. On Friday, Davenport and Mikey Sherrill, the New Jersey Democratic governor, announced the state law enforcement would be taking over policy or policing duties outside the detention center from federal immigration and customs enforcement officers to try to lower tensions after 8 days of confrontations with supporters of immigrants being held inside. You mean illegal aliens? Guardian, illegal aliens. Delaney Hall detainees have been engaged in hunger and labor strikes against conditions at the center and the temporary suspension by government officials of visitation rights for their families. Newark's Mayor Raz Baraka said in a social media post on Sunday that he was mandating an immediate 9 p.m. to 6 a.m. curfew due to the escalating situation at Delaney Hall and increasing need for police intervention to protect public safety. Multiple individuals, he said, were arrested on Saturday night in possession of weapons. In a statement on Sunday, Cheryl said violence by the protesters endangered law enforcement and the public. Whatever. You guys caused this crap. This Raz Baraka idiot is the idiot that showed up, remember, unannounced and just wanted to go into the facility several months ago. He just showed up. The mayor has no right to go into that facility. Members of Congress do, but you have to make an appointment. You don't just show up and say, let me in. At the end of the day, these leftists who caused this are now pretending like they're the ones protecting everybody. And it's so stupid, it makes my face hurt. Look at my face. It's in pain. 833-JOE-PAGS, 833-563-7247, joepags.com. I definitely want to hear from you. Do you agree with me? Just arrest them all. Arrest every ass. Put them in the Gray Bar Motel. Throw away the key until they agree to go back to where they came from, Portland, Chicago, where the hell they're coming from, and not show back up. If you show back up, it's going to become a felony. Whatever you have to do, you've got a buffer zone where they're not allowed to go. They could protest and make a little bit of noise, be peaceable and hold signs and everything outside that buffer zone. You can't put people in danger because you feel like it. They let this go too far. 8 days now? Arrest everybody. More show up, arrest them too. Guess what? They'll stop showing up. 833-JOE-PAGS, 833-563-7247, joepags.com. 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
8: 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The cleaning pros will all be wearing cameras, which will record the cleaning service they provide. 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The Shift app comes from a German tech startup named MicroAGI, which advertises itself as a builder of artificial intelligence solutions. 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Shift app also advertises they will pay people for taking videos of themselves performing household tasks. Those videos, too, are used to train their AI tech. 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
3: Glad to have you. Thanks. I appreciate you stopping by. It's the Joe Pags Show for your Monday. We might have locked into something. Armando writes in. He says, quote of the day, arrest every ass. R-O-F-L. You made my day, brother. There you go, Stan. It's what we do. We come and we do the show to make the
4: day.
3: That's
4: awesome. Yes. We make you roll on the floor laughing.
3: Yes, roll on the floor. Now, it wasn't LMAO, which sometimes we hear that one, but we at least made him roll.
4: Yeah.
3: Can you imagine if people really were rolling on the floor laughing when they said that they are? That'd be something, wouldn't it?
4: I mean, that would be funny.
3: All right, AJ.
5: Big time Motown, Joe.
3: Talk to me, brother. Arrest those asses, no? We should just arrest them all.
5: That's what I told Sam. I mean, put them all under the jail. Under the jail.
3: Yes.
5: I mean, I'm tired of them. I'm sick of them. And that Maine idiots and that California idiots, all of them as well. I put out a tweet, or well, I guess we can call it that.
3: Yeah.
5: About California people. I said, y'all wake up.
3: Yes.
5: Y'all got idiots running your state. Stop voting for these idiots.
3: Yes.
5: Man, golly, they taking you in the swamp. And then in Maine, I'm like, what are y'all doing? And then that guy get caught in a scandal.
3: Yeah.
5: And the media, they just don't do nothing with these Democrats, Motown. I blame them as well. Now, half of them need to go and be locked up as well. They sickening, man. They don't report
3: this guy in Maine, I mean, there's no way this Graham Plattner guy is going to win with the Nazi tattoo, is he? I mean, that's not really going to happen in America, is it?
5: Motown, with these idiots and the cheat they do, you just don't know. So everybody got to go out in Maine that's, righteous. Go vote against this crap, man. This is unbelievable what we're watching in our country, man. It's June 1st, and, man, we getting down to the nitty-gritty.
3: Yes.
5: So, therefore, we got two or three more elections, primaries to go, right?
3: Yes.
5: At the most, I think. And I hope these people wake up, man, because these Democrats cannot get their hand back on this country again.
3: Right. I agree.
5: And destroy everything Trump just did. This is unbelievable.
3: AJ,
5: I told you right quick.
3: Go ahead.
5: Trump got to finish the job.
3: Yes.
5: And that's it. Case closed.
3: 100%. I've got less than a minute. Knicks or Spurs? Come on.
5: Spurs.
3: Come on, dude. I mean, thank you. I mean, honestly, let's be honest. Now, had Detroit been in there, because Detroit was in the playoffs too, would you be pulling for Detroit?
5: Depends on who they was playing. They playing a Texas team.
3: I don't know, man. It's gonna be a series.
5: We love Detroit, Motown, but we Texans, baby.
3: Yes.
5: We Texans.
3: We came here on purpose, right? No, it's gonna be a great series.
5: Exactly.
3: I think it's gonna be a very good series, but I think the Spurs have the upper hand. Who's gonna guard Wemby?
5: I don't know. They double team him or do something. Yeah. I don't know. Put big man under the goal and call it a day.
3: Exactly right. All right. We love you, AJ. AJ's
5: right.
3: The best.
5: Love you, man.
3: Go check him out. AJ from, he said shaking and bacon. AJ from Houston over there on Twitter or X. He doesn't tweet that often, but what he does, go pay attention to him. I believe his name is AJ from Houston. And Sean Hannity started that site for him, that platform for him some time ago. I'm glad you're back to out there tweeting. AJ, do more of that. People love hearing from AJ. All right, 833-JOE-PAGS, joepags.com. Scroll down, click on contact. When we come back, a bunch of sound bites from Jill Biden, who's still out there trying to sell this really lame book. And she's taking some heat from the media, interestingly. Keep it here.
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1: News. I'm Ted Lindner. A Brooklyn, New York City man accused of threatening to kill an ICE agent and his family facing federal charges. Fox's Steve Harrigan is in Newark, New Jersey.
2: The Justice Department says 27-year-old Nicholas Skelfo admitted to making the threats outside Delaney Hall and was arrested with the help of facial recognition technology.
1: The violent protests continued over the weekend. Talks continuing with Iran to end the conflict as President Trump tries to ensure a ceasefire between Israel and the terror group Hezbollah holds in Lebanon. Fox's Lucas Tomlinson.
3: In a post on Truth Social, Trump writes he had a productive call with Israeli Prime Minister Benjamin Netanyahu and a very good call with Hezbollah. And they agreed that all shooting will stop, that Israel will not attack them, and they will not attack Israel.
1: The Prime Minister said he told President Trump if Hezbollah attacks Israel, Israel will attack terror targets in Lebanon. 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
4: 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Tonight, expect partly cloudy skies with a chilly low of 45. Tomorrow will bring mostly sunny conditions and pleasant weather with a high of 77. Tomorrow night will be mainly clear with a low of 51. Wednesday is forecasted to be mostly sunny with a high of 81. Thursday will be mostly sunny and very warm with a high of 89. I'm AccuWeather meteorologist Jason Caterina on WPG Talk Radio 95.5.
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0: you imagine being Jill Biden and being so extremely unaware of what we all know now? So unaware that you're going to sit down with people like those at CBS and those at NBC and pretend like you were just supporting your husband, like you didn't know anything. And what bothers me most about this isn't that Jill Biden is doing it. Obviously, it's a low-life family. And obviously, she'll sell a book and take advantage of her husband's cognitive deficiencies just to make a buck. So, I mean, there are a bunch of lowlifes in the Biden family. That's just what I believe. You might not believe that I do. For her to support him through that run and to be as upset as she was when he finally dropped out and then Kamala Harris got it, it just tells me that she's not a nice person. I don't think any of them in the Biden clan are. But that said, I'm not surprised because I expected it, but it makes me angry that these so-called journalists at these so-called networks are now trying to act like they're playing hardball with her. Sam, when you were pulling these bites, didn't make you think, what the hell are they doing? They're acting like they, well, right? How could you not know?
1: Right? I know. I was like, where is this energy coming from?
0: I'm like, well, dummy, you had the right to report it the entire time and you didn't.
1: Yep.
0: You had the right to tell all of us what was going on and you didn't. Jake Tapper did the same thing. Wrote a book because he's a lowlife. Do you know that Jake Tapper used to be like the publicity guy at Hooters? Did you know that?
1: No. What? I mean, that makes sense. Wow.
0: By the way, did you ever find the Patrick Ewing dunk?
1: No, I just saw like some highlights, but it didn't include a dunk.
0: No, I mean, you seeing the right guy? You didn't spell it with a Y, right?
1: Well, I did it first.
0: I'll find it during the break or something. It's like the famous dunk that he did, and I happened to be there when that happened. So all that said, when you watch NBC and CBS, and I think those are the only two outlets I'm going to show you here in interviews with Jill Biden, don't take them seriously. Because the entire 4 years, they could have done incredible journalism and exposed the fact that we had a mummy as a president, had somebody who just was not capable of doing anything as the president. And now his wife,

0: Just dragging him around the entire 4 years. Remember, she'd run after him. She'd go get him. She'd tell him where to stay. Stand here, Joe. Stand over there, Joe. She actually comments on what I make fun of her about in one of these sound bites, where she said, well, we went to another event, and I said what was true. I wanted to make sure I was telling the truth. You answered every question, Joe. Well, but the answer wasn't cognizant. It wasn't comprehensible. It wasn't understandable. I mean, what the hell is she talking about? But again, she wants that greenback. She wants that money. But again, already we know who Jill Biden is. We know who Hunter Biden is. We know who Joe Biden is. We know who these people are. And if you're a truth teller in your most private moments, maybe not in the public square, because you'll lie because you're a Democrat, but if you're behind closed doors, you know who the Biden family is. So I'm not really angry with her. I expected this from her. I'm angry at the so-called journalists or reporters who are trying to hold her feet to the fire now.
1: He was fine. I mean, he was fine. It was inexplicable.
2: But what if that had happened during a meeting with foreign leaders or something like that?
1: I don't know how to answer that.
0: Okay, she doesn't know how to answer that. This is still talking about the debate. He was fine. It was inexplicable. She didn't see it coming. Had no idea that was going to happen. And then the wannabe reporter says, what if that would have happened with a foreign leader? I don't know how to answer that. Why didn't you ask after that June debate to have a sit down with Jill or Joe Biden, ask that question to them? Well, he's still president. Are you in good enough health to meet with a foreign leader? What if what happened on debate night happened with a foreign leader? Asking it now means nothing. You're helping her sell a book. Then there's this.
1: I'm his wife. I've got to lift him up. So we go to the next event, and I'm thinking, what do I say that will lift him up? That is true. I want to say the things that are true. And so I said, you know, you answered every question. My mind's racing. You know,
3: that's a pretty low bar.
1: I mean,
0: again, this wannabe reporter, this Craig somebody over on NBC. I was on MSNBC once when he was hosting the show, and he was questioning me about something that Beto O'Rourke was saying about what Ted Cruz was saying, and I actually brought the receipts, and I said, no, what you're saying isn't true, and I went down the list. They never asked me back. So interesting. This Craig guy never had me back. His name Craig Melvin or something like that? Something like that. But he says that's a pretty low bar. She says, you answered every question. I wanted to see what was true, and he says, that's a pretty low bar. Was this guy Craig not in the media in June of 2024 when that debate happened? And Jill Biden said that. We all saw it on camera. You did great, Joe. You answered every question. Why did he say right then, hey, it's a pretty low bar. He's the president of the United States. Why are you like applauding him for answering every question? That would have been a journalistic thing to do. But see, he wanted Joe Biden to win because Joe Biden was still in office and Donald Trump was the competition. And then when Biden drops out, he wanted Kamala Harris to win. They're never, ever, ever, never going to ask them the hard questions. And when they answer stupidly, you'll see like what CBS did, where they edited out the rambling, you know, word salad from Kamala Harris about, you know, what you'll tell Israel or so on. And they presented it like that's how she said it. And then Trump ended up having to sue, and they released the whole thing online or whatever. And it was some promo that they played that looked like she was in charge of it, or the promo actually showed that she didn't answer it that way. Whatever it was, the complicit media has been that for a very long time. So don't sit there and act like you're stunned that she says, great job, Joe, you answered every question. Because, Craig, you were still on that network when it happened, and you didn't ask her that question at all. You certainly didn't ask that of Joe Biden, which you should have if you had any ethic at all when it comes to journalism. And there's this.
2: President Biden had said that he would never pardon his son.
0: This one's fun. He never pardoned his son. Okay, how are you going to answer that one?
2: And then he pardoned him. Did you urge the president to think again about that?
0: The question is simple. Did you urge the president to think again about that? In other words, did you have any input? Answer should be yes or no.
1: Well, you know, Joe said in the beginning, I won't pardon Hunter. I won't pardon Hunter. And then the Justice Department changed. And I think that the process was not fair to Hunter.
0: None of that makes any sense. I don't have any idea what the hell she just said. The Justice Department changed. It didn't.

0: It didn't. Joe Biden pardoned Hunter Biden while he was still in office. The new Justice Department didn't start till January 20th of 2025. That's when Donald Trump took office. They didn't even have an attorney general yet. He offered it to Matt Gaetz, and Matt Gaetz dropped out of the running and then ended up being Pam Bondi. But the Justice Department hadn't changed yet. Maybe she meant the Justice Department was going to change, but then she says, and it hadn't been fair to Hunter. What hadn't been fair to Hunter? That it got away with anything that he did over the previous 11 years? That is unfair to us. And there's this.
1: You continue to insist that the president was fine. How do you square thinking that he may have had a stroke with what you were saying in the days and weeks after? How do you square this?
2: Well, look, Craig, look at it from my point of view. So I'm watching, just like everybody else was, scared to death, like, what is going on? He gets off the stage. I see he appears to be okay. He says to me, Jill, I really, in other words, messed up, didn't I? And I said, yes, you did.
0: So the question is from tough guy Craig. I think it's Melvin. Is that his name, Sam? Do we know? Is it Melvin? It's Craig something.
3: I don't know.
0: It's Craig something at NBC. So tough guy with the tough questions. How do you square that with saying you thought he had a stroke? Well, Craig, did you not see it on June, whatever the hell it was? June 3rd keeps jumping out of my head. It might not have been, but that's the date that keeps jumping out. Did you not see it then? Did you not go and ask her right then what's going on with your husband? What's going on with the president? Did you not request an interview with President Biden? Why did you do so badly in the interview? Because, or in the debate? Now he's acting like, how dare you? We all saw what happened. And he had, you know, what was it, 5 months until the election to sit down with anybody in the Biden family, anybody in the Biden administration to say, is this guy okay to be the president right now? He didn't do that because he wanted Biden to win. He didn't do that. He wanted Kamala Harris to win. So feigning, you know, outrage now doesn't work for me, Craigie. Then there's this.
1: In her book last fall, former Vice President Kamala Harris, she wrote that staying in as long as he did was recklessness. That, quote, the stakes were simply too high to leave to one person's ambition. Does the former vice president perhaps have a bit of a point there?
2: That is her point of view, and if she felt that way, she should have said it.
0: Very surprised by how easy she just took it on Kamala Harris. I'm very surprised by that. Because the word was that Jill Biden and Kamala Harris weren't talking anymore. They were done. That Kamala was just beside herself, that he waited that long to drop out. I'm very surprised, but she's not stupid. Jill Biden might be, the Biden clan might be criminal. I mean, certainly Hunter is, but his father pardoned him. But she's not stupid. She's a smart enough person to say, I want people who like Kamala Harris to buy my book, too. I want people who thought and knew Joe Biden was cognitively not there. I want them to buy my book, too. I want everybody watching to buy my book. It's the Michael Jordan perspective when it comes to selling stuff. When he was asked about something about Republican or Democrat back in the day, he said Republicans buy sneakers too. He wasn't going to take a political side because he wanted to sell his Jordans, which, by the way, I think are the best-selling sneakers ever created. So she's not stupid when it comes to selling the book. And he, again, tries to egg her on with the Kamala Harris stuff, but the same Craig guy still worked with NBC before the election in 2024. And he didn't sit down with Jill Biden then and say, hey, Kamala Harris is saying this. What do you think? Are you talking with Kamala Harris? Are you guys at odds, the Bidens and the Harrises, or the whatever her husband's name is? I didn't take his name. Emhoff. So for me, save your tough guy act. For me, save your tough lady act when you're a reporter questioning Jill Biden. We're not buying the okey-doke. We're not falling for it. You weren't tough then. You're not real journalists now. We're not going to give you a pass. If any of you watching or listening bought Jake Tapper's book, I hope you used it as toilet paper, because where he actually says, yeah, they fooled me. We were complicit, I guess, in covering it up, but we didn't know. Of course you knew. Of course you did. You knew full well what happened. You knew full well he wasn't there. You knew full well that the border wasn't secure and that we were less safe around the globe because of Joe Biden, and you covered it up because you hate Donald Trump. 833-JOE-PAGS, 833-563-7247, joepags.com. Do you trust anybody in the media?

0: Listen, I'm in the media, so hopefully you trust me. You listen. I try to give you my perspective after giving you the facts involved. But do you trust anybody at ABC, CBS, NBC, CNN, CNBC, MS Now, whatever the hell that is? Do you trust any of these people? We'll throw in News Nation and Newsmax and Fox News. Do you trust the people? I mean, are you picking and choosing who you're watching because they're giving you the best journalism? Or are you doing what I think a lot of us do in life? Are you only watching and listening to people that are actually going to reinstill what it is that you believe? And because I asked that question for a very specific reason. When I say something like, I wish President Trump would this, that, and the other, I'll get people attacking me on X and attacking me on the email as if I've got to be in line with everything you believe. And do you like the show because you're entertained by it? You think Polo and Sam are awesome? You like the guests that we bring? And every once in a while we give you a laugh? And you know you're going to get the straight skinny whether you agree with me or not. I'm going to tell you my perspective and give it to you. Or do you only listen because you know that I'm going to reinforce what it is that you already believe? I think I would love to know your answer to that question. 833-JOE-PAGS. 833-563-7247. JoePags.com. Scroll down. Click on contact. 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Picture this. You're at work. Your phone buzzes. It's your kid's number. 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We're back after this.
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6: Glad to have you. Thanks. I appreciate you stopping by the Joe Pag Show for your Monday. A lot coming your way. We've got Robert Spencer next hour from Jihad Watch. He's got a lot to say about what's going on in this country, in England, in France, all over the Western world when it comes to radical Islam. We're going to talk about that, certainly. And hour number three will be Kay Hill. We talk about how this guy, Hassan Piker, goes by Hassan Abi on Twitch. He's a multimillionaire who's got a million-dollar, $3 million house, pretending like he wants socialism. And then his uncle, Cenk Uygur, whatever the hell the guy's name is, they've been banned from going to the UK. And as much as I disagree with them when it comes to politics and their ideology, I don't think they should be banned from going to the UK. The UK's got to lighten up when it comes to free speech, because they're allowing anything and everything to happen there, but you won't let a couple of Americans come over? That's kind of weird. Meantime, let's go to the phone line. It's going to be line three. Dan is in California. Hi, Dan.
7: Hi, how you doing?
6: Living the dream. Talk to me.
7: In about 2010, I had a girlfriend that listened to NPR, and I was busy working a lot, and I just kind of listened, but I didn't pay too much attention.
6: Okay.
7: And then one day I heard something that kind of didn't make sense. And so I wanted more information, so I emailed the ombudsman and just asked some questions, and I was a little clueless, and no answer, no reply.
6: Okay.
7: And so, I don't know, a week or so later, I emailed them again and say, hey, did you get my email, blah, blah, no answer. And then I went, geez. And so I ended up emailing them about 6 or 8 times. No answer. And then I went like, I think I know what's going on. And my mom had always, and I started listening to NPR a little more closely and actually kind of thinking about it. My mom had always

0: answer.
1: Yeah.
0: And so that's kind of how I roll now.
1: Well, Dan, I love the process that you went through. I think it's very smart. I hope that everybody will do that. Thanks for the phone call. I hope everybody will do that, because if you go through that process and decide that this show is not your cup of tea, I'm good with that as long as you gave it a shot, and then you go find something that makes sense to you. Don't just accept what your local news says. Don't just accept what the local newspaper says. Don't just accept what any of the networks say. And don't accept what I say. Go and research and find out who's giving you the straight skinny and what you enjoy listening to as that's happening. Break here. We're back after this. Keep it on the Joe Pags Show.
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7: The talks continue. I'm Ted Lindner, Fox News. President Trump once again insisting the talks are ongoing with Iran. He posted the two sides are moving at a rapid pace despite exchanging strikes. Tehran is also criticizing Israeli incursions into Lebanon, targeting Hezbollah militants. Fox's Jennifer Griffin with the latest.
8: President Trump indicated that even if Iran and U.S. negotiators stopped talking for a while, he did not think that that would mean that the U.S. would go back to dropping bombs right away. He was asked if he had heard reports that Iran is suspending talks with the U.S. Iran's leaders indicated they are halting talks due to Israel's expanded military operations in Lebanon and Gaza, where the IDF has now taken over an old Crusader fort 9 miles inside Lebanon, and Israeli Prime Minister Benjamin Netanyahu has ordered the Israeli military, which now controls 60% of Gaza, to take 70%.
7: The federal appeals court says the Pentagon cannot block transgender troops from serving in the military.
9: A divided three-judge panel on the D.C. appeals court upheld a lower judge's ruling that President Trump's executive order preventing transgender troops from serving in the military likely violates their constitutional rights. The appeals court did narrow the injunction to apply only to service members still in the military, but not new recruits seeking to join. The Trump administration is likely to appeal to the U.S. Supreme Court. Last year, justices allowed the transgender military ban to take effect as litigation plays out. At the White House, Jared Halpern, Fox News.
7: And a federal judge agrees to postpone a civil trial over the 2024 collapse of Baltimore's Francis Scott Key Bridge. This after last-minute settlements resolved most of the remaining claims. U.S. District Judge James Bradar expressed frustration about the timing of the settlements, including deals resolving all pending claims over the deaths of six construction workers. The workers were filling potholes on the bridge when the container ship Dolly lost power and crashed into the span in March 2024. 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
12: A curfew in place surrounding a New Jersey immigration detention facility after violent anti-ICE demonstrations this weekend. Fox's Alexis McAdams.
13: Over the weekend, the group started a fire outside the Delaney Hall detention facility in Newark. They threw objects at the law enforcement. And because of the situation, DHS said, we have to temporarily pause the visits to the facility. New Jersey's Democratic Governor Mike Ischero is blaming outside groups. DHS says there's a lot of other things happening as well, including their agents being attacked. Just the other day, one of their agents was bit on his arm. And the agency says it asked for backup numerous times. Just over the weekend, too, that man who threatened to kill a federal agent and his family, well, he was arrested out in Brooklyn and has now been booked into that facility.
12: Meantime, Homeland Security Secretary Mark Wayne Mullen paying tribute to heroes from last year's Dallas ICE facility sniper attack.
14: Secretary Mullen honoring 3 ICE officers who were on scene when a gunman opened fire on a Dallas detention facility last September.
15: I'm honored to be the secretary over, I think, the greatest group of federal employees, period. They're literally willing to do their job for free, and that's protect my yard, protect your backyard, and protect our homeland.
14: The gunman killing 2 detainees and injuring another before taking his own life.
15: As we responded and did everything we could to save as many lives that we possibly could during that tragic day, but it should have never taken place.
14: Mullen speaking out against political rhetoric he says has led to a surge of threats and assaults on ICE. Kristen Goodwin, Fox News.
12: And the state of Florida has filed a lawsuit against OpenAI and CEO Sam Altman, claiming the company knowingly released and aggressively marketed ChatGPT to the public while concealing serious risks. The lawsuit alleged that ChatGPT assisted mass shootings and drove some vulnerable individuals to suicide. I'm Ted Lindner. This is Fox News.
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0: 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Tonight, expect partly cloudy skies with a chilly low of 45. Tomorrow will bring mostly sunny conditions and pleasant weather with a high of 77. Tomorrow night will be mainly clear with a low of 51. Wednesday is forecasted to be mostly sunny with a high of 81. Thursday will be mostly sunny and very warm with a high of 89. I'm AccuWeather meteorologist Jason Caterina on WPG Talk Radio 95.5.
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2: Great radio stations everywhere, along with Sam and Polo. It is the Joe Pags Show. Thanks a lot for stopping by. Sam, salt on the watermelon or not?
3: Sometimes, it depends.
2: Polo?
4: No.
2: Yeah, me either. And it just, to me, it's almost like pineapple on a pizza. That's a no, right, Sam?
3: I mean...
2: Sam?
3: I don't hate it. I don't hate it.
2: With me as your father, you like pineapple on your pizza?
3: I mean, I didn't say I like it. I said I don't hate it.
2: Polo?
4: No.
2: No. I'm just putting it out there. I can't do the salt and sweet. It just doesn't make sense to me.
4: I mean, now if you're talking about like the, I don't know what you would know it as, like Lucas or like the, I guess they keep showing those commercials for that tahine stuff. Like, I don't like tahine personally, but there's other like chili powders that I would put on there, but not salt. No. Just like I don't like sugar on or a sweetener on strawberries. To me, if it's not sweet enough, you know, then too bad. But
2: see, that's a different thing for me. I don't mind a little stevia or something on something that's already sweet. But when you're mixing sweet and salt, it just is weird to me. Sam, you like a spaghetti sauce or a pizza sauce, cheese, and pineapple?
3: I mean, not just pineapple. Mm-hmm. I mean, that would be kind of gross, but it needs to have the salt and sweet. Really?
2: Ew. Polo, anything?
4: No, thank you.
2: I can't do it. I can't do it. I don't know. Maybe it's just me. But God bless you if you think it's okay. Because literally there's somebody online who makes steaks and whatever, beef and whatever. And she said something, some, you know, influencer for HEB, which is the local grocery store here. And she said, yes, pineapple should be on a pizza. I just unfollowed. I'm like, goodbye.
4: you know what? I'll give you it's probably a weird comparison, but I was having these like sliders, right? And they were on those like King's Hawaiian bread, which are great. Right. And you would think, oh yes, it's so, you know, sounds like a great idea. At first I wasn't liking it because the bread was too sweet, you know, and then when I added the pickles too, because they had it like this little tower thing or whatever. And once I added, then it balanced it out. Then I was like, then it was better. Yeah. And because normally I'd be like, what? That's just weird. But that was the one time that I ever felt that something needed to balance the sweet out because it was throwing off the flavors. So
2: I don't do enough sweet stuff to even think about that. But Sam, you know why I brought this up. Your mom puts the salt on the watermelon.
3: Well, at least she doesn't put mustard on it.
2: Who puts mustard on a watermelon?
3: That's a thing.
2: No, it's not. Stop.
3: Look it up.
2: So I said, can you do me a favor, not put salt on the watermelon? And it turned out she didn't. She put it on the cutting board. And I said, well, why would you put salt on watermelon? She said, I like salty watermelon. And that's a really straight answer. I guess that's the answer.
3: Yeah.
2: Mm-hmm. I'm like, really?
3: I mean, I do too sometimes. You know what I mean? I'm a little bit of both. Just depends.
2: Now, your grandfather, my father, was not a drinker. Unless we went to go get pizza, then he'd have a beer.
3: Really?
2: He'd have a beer. I didn't say just beer, one. He said beer. He'd have one beer, right?
3: Yeah.
2: And then he would put salt in it. Like, what are you doing?
3: Oh,
2: and then it would make all the carbonation come to the top. And I'm like, so you're trying to kill the bitterness in the beer? Don't drink beer. Drink a soda. Why would you order a beer?
3: Or try like wine. I don't know.
2: I'm sure he grew up drinking wine with his Italian parents. But I mean,
3: I'm sure he did.
2: Like, what are you doing? Paul, you ever hear that? Put salt in beer?
4: I've seen people do it. And then, I mean, same thing with like the tahine. I've seen people put that like on the outside when they, I guess,
3: that's
4: dress.
3: Different.

0: the beer. I don't drink, so I don't know. You know what
1: Neither
0: I mean?
1: Neither do I.
0: I just, I see people do, I. do it.
1: Sam is the drinker on staff. Sam, how does that work?
2: I mean, I will literally have like one or two alcoholic drinks in a whole year. So, I mean, like on a margarita, that would make sense to put it like on the rim, but you know.
1: Sam's drunk right now. Yeah. Let's be honest.
0: I mean, so, she's talking about the pineapple or whatever. I mean, for sure.
1: It could, might be drunk if she pineapple on a pizza.
2: Fermented really? Pineapple. Come on.
1: I drank beer like twice. I mean, it just tastes. Mm-hmm. I got to be honest with you. I just don't like the taste. Why would you put the bitter liquid in your face?
2: Yeah. Mm-hmm. Yeah. I agree. 100%. And you know what? The one glass of wine that I will always regret is that when I went to Italy, I got like the darkest wine and it was like warm. And I was like, can I please have some ice cubes? And the waitress was just like,
1: she should have been offended. You can't ask for ice cubes for wine.
2: She was very offended. I was like, she should have been offended.
1: Wow.
2: Yeah, she was. Mm-hmm.
1: No, I don't.
2: I'm sorry.
0: I see like my girlfriend do like those like rosé things where it's like the frozen rosé stuff.
1: You know what blows my mind? Near beer or non-alcoholic beer. Because beer already, let's be honest, tastes like crap. But maybe if you want to get drunk, it makes sense. I don't know. You know what I mean? I drink it because I want to get loaded watching the football game at home on a Sunday. All right. I get why you do it. If you're just doing it and it's not alcoholic, like really?
2: Yeah, I don't get it. That I really don't understand. Or like virgin mixed drinks, like just get some juice.
1: Yeah, can I have a mocktail? Know? People are saying mocktail.
2: Yeah, stupid. That's so dumb. I'm sorry. Like you want to fit in, get an orange juice, put a piece of little orange on it. You'll live.
1: I'm like, give me a soda. This is stupid. I'm not proving anything to anybody. So there you go. I just wanted to find out. I think there is a faction certainly of people, including your mother, who likes the salt on the watermelon.
2: Yeah. I mean, I do too.
1: And like an idiot, I said, can you not put the salt on the watermelon? I didn't. And then it turns out it's on the cutting board. So now I know. I will use a different dish or something. I just don't get it. It's like a sweet, let's just have a sweet watermelon.
2: Okay, but what about salt on cucumbers or potatoes?
1: Absolutely.
2: Like raw potatoes.
1: Absolutely.
2: Yum.
1: Yeah, but it's not a sweet, it's not a sweet food.
2: That's true.
1: Isn't that even a good comparison, Sam? What was that?
2: I'm just thinking about salt on them. I'm hungry. Okay.
1: How about a salt on a steak? Yes, of course.
0: I remember growing up.
2: Do you like salt?
1: A little bit.
0: See, I remember growing up like in the valley. At least I know with my mom, she would get jicama, if you're familiar with that.
1: I don't know what jicama is. No.
2: Bless you.
0: Yes.
1: Wow.
0: And so she would get that, and then you would put like lemon juice on that and whatever, because it just basically absorbs it. And the jicama has like no flavor to it. And then
1: you why are we eating it if it has no flavor at all?
0: Because then you add the lemon, and then you could add salt, and then you could eat it like that.
1: Yeah, that's like tofu. It's got no taste.
0: No, but this is actually like pretty good. Like they even make like, I've seen where they make like tortillas out of it.
1: What is it? A vegetable? What is it?
0: Yeah, I guess so. And then because there's no flavor in it, and there's like I guess no carbs in it, or you know whatever.
1: Okay.
0: So
1: I can do it if there's no carbs.
0: Yeah, and so I remember we would do that, you know, and the cucumber too, and then you put like. You know, the tahine or, you know, whatever kind of stuff on there.
1: We've never seen tahine this much on a show ever in 21
0: and,
1: years.
0: And I don't even like, I don't even like tahine, but that's the one that everybody knows. Like for me, like there's another brand called like Trechas that like HEB sells that like, and then there's another one that's like the San Antonio candy, whatever it's called company here that they make. And that's the one that I like. And then they also do like the chamoy sauce. And that stuff's good too. That's like the reddish liquidy stuff that they'll pour on like different fruits and stuff like that when they're trying to do all this kind of weird seasoning stuff.
1: Right.
0: That's like the good stuff there. So
1: I don't know. Yeah. It all sounds too complicated to me. If I could eat just, if I could go to like the feed store and get the big licking salt at the horses.
0: Like feed store? What the
2: you
0: heck?
2: Can.
1: I just
2: you
1: get that
2: allowed.
1: Put it in the kitchen. Dinner time, just. Lick the salt. If I could just eat salt for a living, I would just eat salt. Well, Sam, what do I do? If you can make the pasta, your mom can make it, anybody can make it, grandma can make it. It's getting salt before I even taste it.
2: Yeah, even the pizza is getting salt before, which is like, just use Parmesan. You know what I mean? I'm going to call you out here. Why are you putting salt on your salty pizza?
1: Okay, I could be wrong, but Parmesan doesn't taste salty. How would that be a good replacement?
2: Yes, it does.
1: No,
2: it's very salty.
1: It is not. What is wrong with you people?
2: Bet. When's the last time you had Parmesan?
1: Yesterday, literally.
2: It's very salty.
1: After I put the salt on it, it was.
2: I think you have a deficiency.
1: Okay. I don't think so. But the bottom line is, you eat whatever you want to eat. To each

0: zone, but I was like, can we not put salt in the watermelon? I guess it's a thing. You're supposed to put salt on it. Same thing. You don't do that.
1: I do it every once in a while.
0: Well, because you're half your mom. That's why.
1: That's true.
0: Now, Polo, try it next time you get watermelon in the house and then report back what you thought about it.
2: I mean, I've seen people do that. I mean, just like I've seen people do that with grapefruit. Like, they'll add, like, a little bit of salt to the grapefruit.
0: Who's adding salt to a grapefruit? Put sugar on a grapefruit.
2: I think in the Valley, we did all kinds of stuff.
0: Sounds very unhealthy in the Valley. I'm going to be honest with you.
2: For sure. Down there, there was the grapefruits, the lemons, the limes, you know, all that stuff. So everybody was adding salt to everything. So
0: Jack, yeah. Who's at KIT in Yakima, says salt on watermelon, yes. Come on, man.
1: Thank you. Yeah.
0: Come on, mm-hmm. Yakima.
2: Salt on the roads, watermelon, no. How about that?
0: And by the way, it's the Jacksonian is what he calls himself. Yeah,
1: he's great.
0: From the state here. Jack, we love you. Stop putting the salt on there. See, that's the problem in Washington State. You're putting salt on watermelon. Now, again, I will put salt on everything and anything, but not if it's sweet. If it's sweet, I want to taste the sweet. I don't know. Maybe it's just crazy. 833-JOE-PAGS. I'm not getting any calls on this, Sam. 833-JOE-PAGS. When we come back, what were you going to say?
1: I was just going to say, like, the salt makes it taste sweeter.
0: No, it doesn't. It makes it taste like salt.
1: No, it doesn't. Have you tried
0: it? Yes, it does. Yeah, I just had it a little while ago. That's why I brought this up.
1: Okay.
0: Why do you think said, can we stop salting
1: the
0: watermelon?
1: Mustard.
2: Try drinking some water next time
0: mustard
2: on the beach. I said, try drinking some water next time you're at the beach. See if that tastes sweet because there's salt in it.
0: What? You want me to drink the ocean water? It tastes salty.
2: I'm telling Sam because she's saying that, if you put the salt, it makes it taste sweeter. Like, taste some of the beach water. See if that's sweet.
1: Okay. That's completely different. I mean, I'm talking about putting a little bit of salt on a sweet piece of fruit.
0: Can we all agree that adding salt will never make it sweeter? Can we all just agree to that one?
1: Listen.
0: I'm listening. No. What?
1: No.
2: I've never gotten some sweet tea, and I said, you know what? I need a little more salt in there, because it's just not sweet enough for me.
1: You know what? I quit. Y'all suck today.
2: maybe what happened
0: is... This ice cream is good. It just needs a little salt.
1: salted caramel? Come on, that's a thing.
0: Maybe on purpose, it doesn't make it sweeter.
2: Maybe she accidentally grabbed some sugar, thought it was salt, added it in. It's like, wow, this is sweet.
1: Wow, yeah.
2: I'm going to do this now on.
1: Yeah.
2: No. And there you go.
0: Come on.
1: Wow, thank you very much. Sam. Now I want some watermelon.
0: Yeah, I had pasta last week. I put some salt on it. I was like, why is
2: so
0: pasta
2: sweet.
0: So sweet?
1: Whatever. Come
2: my
1: on.
2: Sweet tooth is really starting to hurt there. Yeah.
0: This is so sweet. Did you add extra salt to this?
1: You know what I'm talking about. Look it up.
0: Look it up what? What is it going to say?
2: It.
0: You add
2: Google
0: salt
2: it.
0: To something sweet?
2: Go grok it.
0: Sweeter?
2: Go
0: you think
2: grok
0: it's going
2: it.
0: To say that?
2: Go grok it. You'll find out.
0: Why are you grokking it, Sam? Don't be embarrassed. Don't grok it. I want you to ask that question. Does adding salt make things sweeter? Just that question. And I want you to report back the answer.
1: Obviously, adding salt doesn't make things sweeter.
0: Should we rewind it? Polity, have that. Let's rewind it.
1: For watermelon, it makes it taste a little bit sweeter. Bring it out.
0: Exactly how does that work where it makes the watermelon sweeter?
1: I'm just saying, like, in cookies, you add salt.
0: Even your mom didn't say that. She said it's just like salty watermelon.
1: Okay.
0: Why are you making a face? This piece is great. Can we put a little salt in there to make it sweeter?
2: She can't win on this one, so she's upset.
0: Believe me, she's going to be mad at me for 2 days now. What is it? What did they say?
1: Looking up the mustard watermelon thing.
0: Don't look up anything other than does adding salt make things sweeter? I want to know the answer.
2: She's literally salty right now.
1: This is what it says. Adding a pinch of salt to sweet foods like baked goods, fruits, or chocolate enhances the sweetness and balances the flavor.
0: Okay, you're lying and you're making that up. It doesn't enhance the sweetness at all.
1: Literally,
0: definitely balances the flavor. What did you look up? Saltlovers.com? What did you do?
1: Sweet things. No, it's just the first thing.
0: It does not enhance the sweetness. That is a lie.
1: That's what it says.
0: Lie.
1: Gemini. Thanks, Google.
0: Not true.
1: Confirmed.
0: That is so not true. My God, that's horrible. Sam, really?
1: Yes, really.
0: Enhances the sweetness.
1: Time. That's what it says.
0: It is untrue.
1: Yes.
0: Sorry.
1: No, it's not.
2: Salt,
1: I'm looking at it right now.
0: AI is broken.
2: Maybe you need
0: 833-JOE-PAGS. I'm not taking any calls on this. 833-JOE-PAGS, 833-563.
1: Wow.
0: 7247.
1: What? I'm going to send you an article.
2: Sam needs a little salt then.
0: Without a doubt.
1: Because
2: she needs to have her sweetness
1: enhanced.
2: Why adding
1: salt makes fruit and candy sweeter?
0: It's science.org can kiss my ass.org because it's not true. That's the dumbest thing I've ever heard in my life.
1: Well, you

0: just never, you've never tried it the right way.
1: I just tried it and it made it taste salty. What are you talking about?
0: Have been too much salt. You just need a little.
1: You're making it up. 833-JOE-PAGS, not taking any calls. 833-563-7247, joepags.com. 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
5: Electric off-roaders are the new battleground as legacy automakers and EV startups push the limits of battery-powered trail capability, including Rivian's upgraded over 1,000 horsepower motors pushing 0 to 60 in 2.6 at up to 15 inches of ground clearance. The company's upcoming midsize R2 is set for release this month. Jeep's new Recon features a dual-motor four-wheel drive system designed with a 100 kilowatt-hour battery, removable doors, and impressive approach and departure angles. Not so impressive, says many car enthusiasts, Ferrari's introduction of its first EV, a four-door, five-seat sedan that looks nothing like a Ferrari. The supercar company's unveiling led to an initial drop in company stock. Ferrari's EV also comes with a reported sticker price of about $640,000. That's Fox Wheels. I'm Jeff Manasso, Fox News.
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7: All right, great to have you, thanks. Sam was happy to take these phone calls. Let me go to Midland, Michigan. Chris, what's going on? Hi.
8: Hey, Joe, you need to develop your taste buds a little bit further there, man.
7: Yeah, incorrect. It doesn't make it sweeter. Sorry, it's salt. It's literally salt.
8: No, it's not about making it sweeter. It's about making the experience. You're not taking
7: whoa. Hold on a second. Sam wrote in the actual line under you that you say it makes it sweeter. Now, Chris, you're saying that it doesn't make it sweeter. It enhances it.
8: No. It can enhance the sweetness with the right amount of salt, but it also just balances and creates an enjoyable eating experience.
7: Chris, have you got a doctor that
9: you
7: like?
9: Chris.
8: Yeah.
7: Okay, go see the doctor. Have him check out your tongue because there's something going wrong, Chris.
9: So rude.
7: What? I'm just saying, there's something going wrong.
8: Joe, I think you got something going wrong with your tongue, man.
7: I don't think so. Listen, I was out there. I picked the sugar beets in Michigan. I tasted sweet from the sugar beets. I know what sweet is compared to salt or savory. Not even close. There's something wrong with these people. I want you,
9: wow.
7: Listen, if there's a tongue
9: wow.
7: doctor out there who does online, like telemedicine, you can make big bucks.
9: Call
7: there's
9: Jesse.
7: A problem in America. What's him?
9: Call Jesse.
10: Yeah, get Dr. Jesse on the line.
7: Get Dr. Jesse on, because if he says, I'll just unfriend him. I'm just done with him if he says so. Susan, Florida, let's go.
11: Hey, Joe. I've loved listening to this whole
7: thank
11: thing.
7: You.
11: I can't stop laughing. But salt actually brings out the flavor.
7: Okay, I'll agree with you there. Flavor, not sweet. Flavor.
11: Not sweet. It brings out the flavor.
7: Right, Sam?
11: And I learned that the hard way. I actually learned that the hard way one year when I was making pumpkin pies, because I make them by taste. My
7: okay.
11: husband's a pumpkin pie eater.
7: Okay.
11: And I kept adding more and more and more of the cinnamon and the allspice and all the different things that you usually put in, and nutmeg. And I finally said, oh, I had put the pies in the oven, and I realized I had forgotten the salt. Well, let me put it this way. I got blown away by the pies. I tried to stir the salt into the pie since they hadn't actually set.
7: Right.
11: But all of a sudden, I was like flavored over.
7: Wow. So it didn't make it sweeter. It just enhanced the flavor.
11: No. Yes. It just brings out the flavor.
7: Susan, you're amazing. See, Sam, Dad was right.
9: Yeah,
7: tell the world.
9: If it's sweet, that is bringing out the sweetness. Hello?
7: She literally just agreed with me that it doesn't make it sweeter. It just brings out the flavor. Like the pumpkin flavor, the spice flavor, the cinnamon flavor. Not the sweet.
9: But
7: she literally said, not the sweet.
9: Not a watermelon.
7: You put her through because you thought she was going to prove you right, and she didn't.
9: Three sources, including a government source, that says, well, why does a low amount of salt make things taste sweeter?
10: Well, I think you put a little too much salt on that microphone because now you're not as loud.
7: Yeah, can you you enhance your microphone a little bit? Because you're actually lower than you should be.
10: Yeah.
7: I don't know what the hell happened.
9: Before.
7: So there you go. I think that, listen, we added up the calls. We took all we did a poll on this. We had a bunch of emails come in. Turns out 97.3% disagree with Sam and agree with me.
9: Oh, and the government?
7: What's
9: okay.
7: that?
9: Okay. Sure, and science.
7: Oh, so now you believe the government?
9: Really?
7: They're always out to get us. Hello. 833-JOE-PAGS, 833-563-7247, joepags.com. Robert Spencer from Jihad Watch when we come back.
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1: Fox News, I'm Sue Guzman. President Trump says Israel and Hezbollah have agreed to dial back fighting.
2: In a post on Truth Social, Trump writes he had a productive call with Israeli Prime Minister Benjamin Netanyahu and a very good call with Hezbollah. And they agreed that all shooting will stop, that Israel will not attack them, and they will not attack Israel.
1: Fox's Lucas Tomlinson, the last ceasefire between Israel and Hezbollah was agreed to in April. The Brooklyn man who threatened to kill an ICE agent and their family now facing federal charges. Reporter's Arc Tom Homan tells Fox's Hannity the Justice Department is a zero-tolerance party for violence.
3: One of our officers got bitten. Another officer got severely injured. I mean, they were attacking our ICE officers because the local and the state law enforcement wouldn't even respond to help us. Now, we got state and local doing their job.
1: Dozens were arrested on Sunday outside the facility. 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

0: 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Tonight, expect partly cloudy skies with a chilly low of 45. Tomorrow will bring mostly sunny conditions and pleasant weather with a high of 77. Tomorrow night will be mainly clear with a low of 51. Wednesday is forecasted to be mostly sunny with a high of 81. Thursday will be mostly sunny and very warm with a high of 89. I'm AccuWeather meteorologist Jason Katarina on WPG Talk Radio 95.5.
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2: The Iran conflict is still going on. We wonder how long that's going to be. But the question that I've had since the beginning of it is, President Trump said the people of Iran, the Persian people, generally speaking, who are either without religion or many of them are converting to Christianity quietly, they might have a chance to get their country back. It might be the only chance they get. As we hear about the negotiations, more and more, it doesn't sound like the theocracy is going to be gone. Let's find out exactly what's going on over there with Robert Spencer, director of Jihad Watch, jihadwatch.org. Robert, how are you? Good to see you again.
3: Just great, Joe. Good to see you.
2: So what do you think? I mean, if we leave the theocracy in place in Iran, then it's going to be more of the same, right? I mean, all of this would have been for naught, in my opinion. Maybe I'm wrong. What do you think?
3: Joe, I couldn't agree more. It's 100% certainty without any doubt whatsoever. If the Islamic Republic remains in power, it will resume its jihad against the United States and Israel as soon as it is able to do so.
2: By the way, Robert also is a Shulman Fellow at the David Horowitz Freedom Center. You know, I hated that I didn't get a chance to talk to David before he passed. We had him on the show many, many times. I loved interviewing him. I just wonder what he would have thought about what's going on now. Now, he was gone already. But when we went into Iran, did you believe like I did at the end of February that this really would be, we're taking them out, the theocracy is dead? Now, I understand we got the big guy, then the next level, but still, it appears as though the IRGC is extremely loyal to whatever this theocracy is. Did you think going in, and I wonder what David Horowitz would have thought about this, that we would have, in fact, ended this 47-year reign?
3: Yeah, and I think that even Trump thought that.
2: Yeah.
3: That if we struck the regime, decapitated it, took out the key leadership, that the whole thing would fall. The people of Iran hate it. But I'll tell you something, Joe, the Iranian regime is a poster child for why gun control is dangerous.
2: Yes.
3: Because the fact is that the Islamic Revolutionary Guard Corps has all the guns. The people have none. So it doesn't really matter in the final analysis how much the people hate the regime. They're stuck with it.
2: Jihadwatch.org. Go there and check out what Robert does. When we take a look at what you just said, I believe, and the president sort of leaked this himself in one of these cabinet meetings or something, we armed the Kurds in the north, and then the Kurds just kept the weaponry. I guess the idea was that they would now take the weaponry down and help to arm the citizens of Iran. Of the 92 million, about 90 million allegedly don't want this regime anymore. Did you hear that that's what happened as well? And if it is the fact that whoever we gave the guns to kept them, how do we arm the people of Iran so they can stand up for themselves?
3: I heard it a little differently, Joe, and I can't say that I know for sure which version is correct.
2: Right.
3: But they're both really plausible. The idea that the people we armed just kept the weaponry and didn't move against the Iranian regime, entirely believable.
2: Yeah.
3: But the version I heard was that Recep Tayyip Erdogan, the president of Turkey, who is on an endless war against the Kurds, got Trump's ear and told him, don't send the Kurds against the Islamic regime in Iran. It'll have repercussions beyond Iran. And that's the reason why, that the Kurds themselves were willing to do it. The problem is getting arms to the Iranians. There doesn't seem to be any easy way to do that. And that's really what's going to have to be necessary here.
2: Iran started shooting missiles into its neighboring countries. Why doesn't Turkey step up then and say, you know what, you're right, we probably shouldn't have a full-on theocracy that wants to kill anybody and everybody around them. Maybe we'll help you. Why didn't they step up then? Or do they like the Iranian regime?
3: Yeah, the Turks like the Iranian regime.
2: Wow.
3: Recep Tayyip Erdogan wants to destroy Turkish secularism. He's actually pretty much done it already. And he wants to restore the Ottoman Caliphate. He doesn't have any problem with another country being ruled by Islamic law. And so he doesn't have any trouble with the Islamic Republic of Iran, even though they're Shiite and he's Sunni. And he doesn't want to see the United States topple it, especially in alliance with Israel, which Turkey is increasingly hostile toward.

0: What would be the right thing to do? Let's say we could get rid of the theocracy. The people do somehow rise up. We do arm them somehow. I know that they've got internet back now. I saw that over the weekend, which is actually very interesting. What should happen? Should Pahlavi be placed there for 6 months and then we have free and fair elections for the Persian people? I mean, I'm talking about the Shah's son for those who are watching and listening. Is he the right guy? I know this MEK wants to take some sort of control, but those are the bad guys from what I understand after researching it a bit. What would happen, do you think, should the theocracy be pushed out?
1: I think the best thing would be indeed to get the crown prince back. He still has a lot of support in Iran. I've seen extraordinary videos coming out of Iran over the last few years. Even before this war started, there were whole stadiums, like 30,000, 40,000 people, and they're chanting, "Long live Reza Shah," wow, who was the Shah from 1925 to 41, the father of Mohammad Reza Pahlavi, who was toppled in 1979. In other words, they still have a great regard for the monarchy. That be happy to see the crown prince back. He himself has said he would not be an absolute ruler. He would not rule indefinitely. He would be in a caretaker role until the Iranians chose what kind of a government that they want. That would be ideal. The MEK, it's very dangerous. They've lobbied very skillfully. They got a lot of friends among the Republicans. And that's a shame because the M stands for Mujahideen. They're just another form of jihad group. They are also open Marxists. The last thing the Iranian people need now is yet another Islamic group that's just a rival to the one they're suffering under now, combined with the brutality of Marxism. It would be far worse than what they're suffering even today.
0: It is Robert Spencer at jihadwatch.org, and go check out everything that he does. He collects the information you need, and he's exposing exactly what's going on. I got to tell you something. I'm going to jump around a little bit. I thought the Muslim Brotherhood was all but gone, and here's why I say that. I know the Muslim Brotherhood killed Anwar Sadat back in the day. They killed him as he was watching a parade, just executed the guy. I think we've all actually seen that happened. And then let's fast forward to when Obama was in office. He basically handed Egypt to the Muslim Brotherhood, and the Egyptian army, the military, rose up and said, "No, we don't want these people to run our country," and ran them out. I thought they were done. Are they not done?
1: They're not done. And they may be done in Egypt, although they're still there. They're just biding their time. They're very patient, and they may be done in other places. But one place where they're not done, Joe, is the United States of America. Okay. Every major Muslim organization in this country is tied one way or another to the Muslim Brotherhood. The Muslim Brotherhood is on record, according to a captured internal document, was never supposed to see the light of day. They're dedicated to eliminating and destroying Western civilization from within, sabotaging its miserable house, doing that by turning Americans against their own country. And then you look at these self-serving, short-sighted politicians standing there with representatives of the Hamas-linked Council on American Islamic Relations, one of the foremost brotherhood groups in the United States, and acting like they're a completely legitimate civil rights organization. And you say, ah, yes, this sabotage program, it's working great.
0: Well, it really is. And I just want to clarify a few things, and you're the expert, so correct me if I'm wrong. The Muslim Brotherhood is actually the creator and sponsor of Hamas. Hamas was sponsored by Israel to an extent because they thought it was a charity group. They didn't know what it was. And once they found out what it was, obviously became the archenemy. Because one of the things that people try to claim is that Israel created Hamas. That's not true. They supported it as a non-secular group because they were afraid, again, correct me if I'm wrong, Israel was afraid that it was going to become non-secular and somehow it would turn the people against Israel. They supported this charity group that was not violent at all, and it turned out they were lying the entire time. Not Israel, Hamas was, and it was sponsored by the Muslim Brotherhood. Once they got a grip on Gaza and other parts of what would be Palestine, then it became exposed who they were. Am I close on that? Because, again, there's a claim by the people who hate this country that Israel created Hamas, which is not true.
1: Right. There are a couple things, Joe. You are indeed close. Okay. Hamas was not created by Israel. Hamas was created by people who wanted to see Islamic rule, the rule of Islamic law in Gaza and Judea and Samaria, that is the West Bank. And right. They did not like the PLO, the Palestinian Liberation Organization,
0: right,
1: because it was a secular group that in its early days was Marxist and allied with the Soviet Union. And so they

0: wanted to see it be ruled according to Islam rather than secularism. Now, they were always open about that, always open about destroying Israel. But Israel did help them out at first because they thought the PLO is the big threat, and this small group of religious nuts, if they can divide the Palestinian people, that will be easier for us to keep everything under control. It backfired on them in a very massive way because it turned out that the majority of the Palestinians were quite receptive to the idea that Allah wanted Israel destroyed. It's in the Quran, drive them out from where they drove you out. And so Hamas' religious case resonated massively with the Palestinian people, and they ended up with this monster on their hands that they did indeed help create. It was a massive mistake. It wasn't some conspiracy or some kind of a fake out. It was just a stupid mistake on their part, just like going into Iraq and Afghanistan was on the part of the U.S. State Department.
1: Yes, no, I agree with you wholeheartedly on that. So do you think Israel should have just stayed out of it and let the PLO and Hamas go at it and whoever wins, wins? Or would it have been smarter to support the PLO? It would have been less violent. I mean, Yasser Arafat wasn't a nice guy, and this guy turned down 97% of what he was asking for from Bill Clinton. What would the right choice have been for Israel?
0: The right choice would have been to your first choice, to hold out, not support either of them, either covertly or overtly, and just stand strong on the principle that these people, the whole idea of the Palestinian people is a propaganda invention. Yeah. These people are Arabs, like the neighboring Arabs. They're not ethnically, linguistically, culturally, or religiously different. And the neighboring Arab states could alleviate this problem right away by granting civilization to these people, granting citizenship, excuse me, to these people, but they don't, because they want to keep them refugees as a weapon to beat Israel with. And if they had been consistent and stayed hewed to that line, ultimately that public opinion would have turned their way and the whole problem would have been solved, just like all the refugee problems after World War II were ultimately solved.
1: Director of Jihad Watch, it's Robert Spencer. I've been watching some videos from Golda Meir in the early 70s, and in watching what she had to say, she makes perfect sense. There is a Palestinian country already. It's called Jordan. Jordan didn't just exist, in all of time. That was created for the Palestinians. The queen is a Palestinian. So the idea that you need another Palestine, that would be the West Bank, Samaria, and Judea, or it would be Gaza, it doesn't make any sense. But then the Jews literally said in 2005, here, take it. We'll let you have Gaza, and you guys can be autonomous. And they still weren't satisfied with that. But one thing that she said, which is a big argument today on the debate circuit, which is, I mean, this guy Dave Smith is a comedian, and he thinks he's a debater now, and he's on the opposite side of Israel. He keeps saying, let's go back to the 67 borders, which Golda Meir said was, you had them. Why did you start a war? You could have kept the 67 borders. You don't have them anymore because we beat you. The victor gets to take the spoils. I mean, that makes sense, right, Robert? Why complain about you want to go back to 67 when it's your side that ruined it by going to war in 67 that you lost?
0: Yeah, the fact is that it's been an iron law throughout history that if a country starts an aggressive war against another country and loses, it's going to lose territory. Yes. Look at Germany before World War II and Germany after World War II. It's a lot smaller after World War II, right. And that's no accident. The neighboring countries took territory to protect themselves from a possible future attack from the Germans. And it's the same thing. The Israelis took territory after the 1967 war to protect themselves from future attacks from Jordan, Egypt, Lebanon, Saudi Arabia, all the neighboring Muslim states. And they have every right under international law to do that, and abundant precedent in human history. It's only when Israel does it, suddenly it's illegitimate.
1: Can you go a little bit into one other argument that the debaters keep on bringing up? And I think I understand it, because actually what they're saying is untrue. But they claim there's no ancestral lineage for the Jews who are in Israel today to the Jews that were in Israel 3,000 years ago. Now, I don't know how they think they can prove that, but they claim that everybody who's running Israel now and all the people that are there that call themselves Israelis are actually from Eastern Europe. Can we debunk that once and for all, that for some reason there's no ancestral connection to that sliver, a little tiny sliver of land in the Middle East that belongs to Jews from 3,000 years ago and then also the same Jews today?
0: Well, in the first place, it's not true. There is a link. If you look at genetic studies, I talk about this actually in my book, Anti-Semitism.

0: history and myth. The Ashkenazi Jews, that is the Jews who were from Eastern Europe indeed, and they went to Israel after the founding of the modern state of Israel, they do indeed have a DNA connection to the ancient Jewish people. And these people who claim all this, they completely ignore the existence of the Mizrahi Jews, which make up almost half of Israel today, who were Jews in the Middle East, who were forcibly exiled. Right. 900,000 were forcibly exiled from the Arab countries after Israel was founded. And they went into Israel, and they are the ancient people of Israel who were exiled when the Romans kicked the Jews out of the area, and at later times when the Arabs came in and so on, and they moved to the neighboring areas, and then they moved back. And they're very clearly the same people. You know, it's a funny thing. There is no other indigenous people on the planet who still speak the same language that they did 3,000 years ago, and who have clear cultural and religious ties to the people who lived in that land all that time ago. And there are concerted efforts to obscure that. But to anybody who looks at the history and archaeology, it's unmistakable.
1: Of course, it's unmistakable. It's a dumb argument anyway, because we can make that argument about any country. Are the people in that country today the same people that were there 3,000 years ago? Probably not. If you look at the history of Ukraine, Ukraine has been reformed and deformed and reconquered 18 million times over the past 1,000 years. So I don't know why that argument is the one that they try to hang their hats on, because I think they don't have anything else, to be honest with you, Robert. Before we move on, I want to ask you one last thing about the Muslim Brotherhood, CARE, and so on in this country. We know that CARE has been claimed and deemed terrorist aligned. We know that. I mean, that's not me making it up. The government actually says there's a problem here. The Muslim Brotherhood, if they're here, and they are because they came both before Joe Biden, but en masse during Joe Biden, they shouldn't be here either. Why are we rounding people up who are causing mayhem in our country that we see as at least terrorist aligned, if not terrorist funded? Why aren't we getting rid of them? What's the problem?
0: The problem is called the Democrat Party. And they are so infiltrated by these people, and they are so in favor of these people. They are part of the Democrats' far left coalition, that the Democrats are fighting tooth and nail against any effective efforts against the Muslim Brotherhood and the Council on American Islamic Relations. They don't want to lose part of their voter base, and they are claiming that it's all just partisan politics and so on. It isn't. The Muslim Brotherhood is clearly malevolent, clearly wants to destroy the United States, and these groups clearly have ties to the Muslim Brotherhood.
1: It's Robert Spencer. We appreciate him taking the time. Got to hit a break here. Keep it here. Joe Pags coming right back.
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0: Hi, this is Gordon Deal. 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Also, the U.S. has been without a Surgeon General now for about a year and a half. 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And how the rising cost of pet care is hurting adoptions of cats and dogs. 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

Palmer from Friday. The entire interview is up and running right now on YouTube. It's doing very well. Just go to joepags.com/YouTube. joepags.com/YouTube. We start out and we go for a long time exposing what's going on with E. Jean Carroll, the woman who accused President Trump of in the 90s of sexually assaulting her or something like that. And then she got an $83 million judgment because allegedly he defamed her. That judgment's been put on hold. Now there are questions that the DOJ is

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9: A deal is still in the works. I'm Sue Guzman, Fox News. The negotiations between the U.S. and Iran remain unclear, as President Trump says that the talks are still ongoing after Tehran claimed they're cutting conversations with the U.S. negotiators. Fox's Max Gordon has more.
10: President Trump posting on Truth Social, I had a conversation with Bibi Netanyahu today, asking him not to go into a major raid of Beirut, Lebanon. He turned his troops around. Thank you, Bibi. I also had a conversation with representatives of the leaders of Hezbollah, and they agreed to stop shooting at Israel and its soldiers. Likewise, Israel agreed to stop shooting at them. Let's see how long that lasts. Hopefully, it will be for eternity. Iranian-backed Hezbollah has been firing rockets into northern Israel, and Israeli forces have gone after them into southern Lebanon. While President Trump touts an end to the fighting after his call, there have since been reports of additional Hezbollah rocket attacks.
9: Russia attacked Ukraine's capital with a barrage of missiles and drones overnight Tuesday, killing at least 11 people and trapping others. At least 58 were injured. The White House issuing a warning Monday that ICE operations will not be deterred after violent riots and clashes between agitators and officers outside the Delaney Hall Detention Center in Newark. More from Fox's Steve Harrigan.
11: The plan by the governor was to try to set up a safety zone for peaceful democratic protests. Instead, the protesters took those metal barricades and attacked the police officers with them. Police responded with tear gas and flashbang grenades. Finally, in the end, it was only officers on horseback that managed to take control of the street once again. More than a dozen arrests made. Some of those arrested, police say, had weapons on them, and some coming from as far away as Portland, Oregon, here to protest. 9 p.m. curfew in effect now for the first time in 11 days. It may be working. Hundreds of officers march off. Several hundred demonstrators.
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1: The election to name the next mayor and governor of California begins Tuesday, and it has been a close race for both sides. Fox's Christina Coleman reports.
2: The latest UC Berkeley poll shows the mayor's race at a statistical tie between Bass Pratt and Democratic Progressive Councilwoman Nithya Raman. Also, it's close in the governor's race, with the top candidates making their final push to voters. The polls close at 8 p.m. local time tomorrow night. Mailed ballots must be postmarked on or before Election Day and received no later than 7 days after tomorrow. So it could take some time before we get those final results. During the 2024 primaries, it took 2 weeks to count 99% of the ballots.
1: The two mayoral candidates have been blasting one another, with Bass saying Pratt does not have any experience managing a city. She criticized her for her handling of the homelessness crisis. 5 American cruise ship passengers quarantined for exposure to hantavirus have now left a Nebraska medical facility.
3: That leaves 13 U.S. travelers who were on board the MV Hondius cruise ship traveling in the South Atlantic Ocean who remain at the University of Nebraska Medical Center. A hospital spokesperson said none of the American passengers have shown hantavirus symptoms, which can take from 21 to 42 days to develop. The disease is usually spread when people breathe in residue from contaminated rodent droppings. But this version, the Andes virus, can in rare cases be transmitted person to person. The World Health Organization said the 3 deaths on board the MV Hondius were linked to the outbreak. Grinnell Scott, Fox News.
1: Anthropic moving forward now toward going public on Wall Street, saying Monday that it submitted a confidential filing with the SEC for a proposed initial public offering of its common stock. The maker of the Claude chatbot said last week that it had raised $65 billion in private funding for a total valuation of $965 billion. I'm Sue Guzman. This is Fox News.
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5: 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I don't think it ever did, but it certainly does not. 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

0: 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Tonight, expect partly cloudy skies with a chilly low of 45. Tomorrow will bring mostly sunny conditions and pleasant weather with a high of 77. Tomorrow night will be mainly clear with a low of 51. Wednesday is forecasted to be mostly sunny with a high of 81. Thursday will be mostly sunny and very warm with a high of 89. I'm AccuWeather meteorologist Jason Katarina on WPG Talk Radio 95.5.
1: Now, it's Red Eye Radio. Gary McNamara and Eric Harley talk about everything from politics to social issues and news of the day. Whether you're up late or you're just starting your day, welcome to the show from the Relief Factor Studios. 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
2: All across America, we are Red Eye Radio. He is Eric Harley and I'm Gary McNamara. Welcome and good morning. Thanks so much for being here.
3: Thank you.
2: Okay, just a couple more audio cuts that I found here at the top of the hour.
3: Okay, all fine.
2: Right, all right, I just, but it just keeps piling on and piling on and piling on. You know, we talked about the app that's called, that the National Center for Sexual Exploitation calls it a predator's paradise.
3: Yeah.
2: Okay. Here's Lisa Marie Booth on Fox News talking about it yesterday about Graham Plattner in Maine. Because reports are he's still got his account open. And here's what she said about it yesterday. Here we go.
4: I also want to point out that it's even more disturbing than that. He was apparently on this app called Kik. And 60% of Kik's 15 million monthly active subscribers between the ages of 13 and 24 years old. The National Center on Sexual Exploitation has labeled it a predator's paradise. So I do have questions about why you would be on a site like that. So you've got that. You've got the Nazi chest tattoo. You've got the sexting scandal with other women. He's made racist remarks. He made the remark about that the, you know, the veterans should have been killed. Right? It's on and on. And we're not even in a general election.
2: Here, I just like, we're not even in a general election. All right. Sunny from The View. Now, to make her point, she has to lie.
3: Okay.
2: But she goes after Plattner, but in order to make her point that he's Dr. Evil, now she didn't say it, I'm saying it.
5: How about it's, no?
2: It's that you have a worse Dr. Evil.
3: Yeah.
2: And we also, and this, the Dr. Evil in power is worse because there's no checks and balances.
3: Okay.
2: Which is where, that's the lie.
3: Yeah.
2: That's the lie that she uses to justify that she'll still vote for Plattner. Here we go.
6: He's also made racist remarks about against African Americans. So he's a cheater. He's an anti-Semite because the fact that he had that tattoo for 20 years and didn't know what it was is a lie.
2: Okay. Yeah. Oh, that's right. Okay. That is a lie from he did know what it was. Okay.
6: Continue. So he's a liar, a racist, an anti-Semite.
7: Homophobe.
6: He's a homophobe. Yeah. So he's all the things. And character does matter. But we have someone that has almost unbridled power in the White House at this point. There are no checks and balances. And the only way that we can maybe bring a bit of our democracy back is by having a Congress that functions and that has the checks and balances. And
2: checks and balances are there, just like they are for every president.
3: Yeah, explain, of course. She never will. You can't explain a lie.
2: Yeah.
3: Because there is no foundation for it. It's a lie. It's made up. It's right. From nothing.
2: Yeah.
3: There are checks and balances.
2: We've seen them already.
3: Well, let's say tariffs.
2: Yeah.
3: Supreme Court. A number of things that.
2: On immigration.
3: That Trump. Yeah. That. Because this goes back to the whole no kings thing.
2: Right.
3: And, you know, unchecked. That's wrong.
2: No checks and balances. That's wrong. That's a lie. I always find it interesting when somebody sits there and calls somebody a liar and then
3: their
2: conclusion is based on a lie.
3: I know. And she's clearly lying. I was talking to Steven Tyler the other day. I was like, there's so many liars out there. This is what she has to do. But we need the checks and balances. So what are you saying? Are you saying, well, we need Plattner for the

0: is House Call for Health. June is National PTSD Awareness Month. The U.S. Department of Veterans Affairs says there are about 12 million people in the United States with post-traumatic stress disorder, and that most people who have it don't get the proper help. But the VA says treatment works. It's not just veterans or civilian survivors of combat. It can also affect those who've been sexually assaulted, been in serious accidents, natural disasters, and other traumatic events. 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I'm Lisa Brady, Fox News.
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1: We are Red Eye Radio. He is Eric Carly, and I'm Gary McNamara. You know, concerning the article we were telling you about how quickly nuclear power is being revamped here in the United States, I look at this as a success story for the Trump administration, which is clearly the credit should go to Trump on this without question. This is almost like the corporate taxes, you know, the corporate tax push that he put in his first term.
2: Yeah.
1: Because this is absolutely critical to the infrastructure of the United States. Democrats don't care about it.
2: Mm-hmm.
1: You know, they're still into the climate change crap,
2: right,
1: and everything else. Even if, you know, even if the UN is backing off on everything. We were sold a bill of goods. We were sold a lie on it. But Trump, when it came to getting the corporate tax cut, as he did, to 21%, and then this here was 21, right?
2: Yes.
1: 21.
2: Mm-hmm.
1: And then this here, you look at it and you say, yep. I mean, everyone's willing to criticize Trump, as they should be if he's wrong.
2: Mm-hmm.
1: And the Democrats will criticize him even when he's right. But this is a case when you look at it and you look what we have to do in this country. We've got to be producing a hell of a lot more electricity.
2: Yeah.
1: We have to be prepared for it. We have to have the reserves. You cannot depend on solar and wind. We see where the direction is going right now. New York's eventually going to have to do something.
3: Because they're going to have to make the choice because
1: and so is California.
3: Well, because affordability right now, the left is using affordability against the GOP and Trump.
1: Yep.
3: But you get past November and there's no way. Look, the people that live in those states know. They know they're paying more than the rest of the country and they know why. So there's only so long you'll be able to get away with it politically before your party starts to suffer. Again, not that I expect New York to go blue or California or red or California either, but something will change. You're going to have to change your policy on energy, and it's only a matter of time.
1: Overall, America will add enough nuclear energy production by 2027 to power 2 million homes and 4 million by 2029, according to the Department of Energy. That's mind-boggling speed.
3: Wow. Yeah.
1: And it's what's needed in the United States.
2: Yep.
1: We have no choice for our security.
2: Right.
1: And I mean economic security.
2: National security.
1: Yep.
2: Absolutely.
1: So kudos to Trump. I mean, to me, that's all on him. He's the one that pushed that.
2: Yep.
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1: At the White House.
2: Simon Owen in London.
3: On Capitol Hill. Jared Halpern, Fox News.
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5: News. I'm Ted Linder. Talks continuing with Iran to end the conflict as President Trump tries to ensure a ceasefire between Israel and the terror group Hezbollah holds in Lebanon. Fox's Lucas Tomlinson.
6: In a post on Truth Social, Trump writes he had a productive call with Israeli Prime Minister Benjamin Netanyahu and a very good call with Hezbollah. And they agreed that all shooting will stop, that Israel will not attack them, and they will not attack Israel.
5: Russia's attacked Ukraine's capital with a barrage of missiles and drones overnight tonight, killing at least 11 people, trapping others. At least 50 people have been injured. And a federal judge agreeing to postpone a civil trial over the 2024 collapse of Baltimore's Francis Scott Key Bridge. This after last-minute settlements resolved most of the remaining claims. U.S. District Judge James Bradar expressed frustration about the timing of the settlements, including deals resolving all pending claims over the deaths of six construction workers. 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
9: 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Tonight, expect partly cloudy skies with a chilly low of 45. Tomorrow will bring mostly sunny conditions and pleasant weather with a high of 77. Tomorrow night will be mainly clear with a low of 51. Wednesday is forecasted to be mostly sunny with a high of 81. Thursday will be mostly sunny and very warm with a high of 89. I'm AccuWeather meteorologist Jason Caterina on WPG Talk Radio 95.5.
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0: a.m. local time tomorrow night. Mailed ballots must be postmarked on or before Election Day and received no later than 7 days after tomorrow. So it could take some time before we get those final results. During the 2024 primaries, it took 2 weeks to count 99% of the ballots.
1: Both mayoral candidates have been attacking each other on the final days of the race. As Democrat candidate Karen Bass says the Republican candidate Spencer Pratt has little to no experience in running a state, while Pratt has been bashing Bass, saying that she's done a terrible job in homeless crisis in California. Curfew in place surrounding a New Jersey immigration detention facility after violent anti-ICE demonstrations. Fox's Alexis McAdams.
2: Over the weekend, the group started a fire outside a Delaney Hall detention facility in Newark. They threw objects at the law enforcement. And because of the situation, DHS said, we have to temporarily pause the visits to the facility. New Jersey's Democratic Governor Mikey Sherrill is blaming outside groups. DHS says there's a lot of other things happening as well, including their agents being attacked. Just the other day, one of their agents was bit on his arm. And the agency says it asked for backup numerous times. Just over the weekend, too, that man who threatened to kill a federal agent and his family, well, he was arrested out in Brooklyn and has now been booked into that facility.
1: And Russia attacking Ukraine's capital with a barrage of missiles and drones overnight, killing at least 11 people and trapping many others. So far, at least 50 people have been injured, and these numbers are expected to rise as we go through the day on Tuesday. I'm Ted Lindner. This is Fox News.
3: Summer's heating up in South Jersey, and so is the weather. 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

0: 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Tonight, expect partly cloudy skies with a chilly low of 45. Tomorrow will bring mostly sunny conditions and pleasant weather with a high of 77. Tomorrow night will be mainly clear with a low of 51. Wednesday is forecasted to be mostly sunny with a high of 81. Thursday will be mostly sunny and very warm with a high of 89. I'm AccuWeather meteorologist Jason Caterina on WPG Talk Radio 95.5.
1: Now, it's Red Eye Radio. Gary McNamara and Eric Harley talk about everything from politics to social issues and news of the day. Whether you're up late or you're just starting your day, welcome to the show from the Relief Factor Studios. This is Red Eye Radio.
2: All across America, we are Red Eye Radio. He is Eric Harley and I'm Gary McNamara. Welcome and good morning. Thank you for being here.
3: Yeah, thanks a lot.
2: Well, here's the headline. Longtime CBS reporter Scott Pelley claims Barry White is murdering 60 Minutes. Now, see, that's the problem.
3: Yeah.
2: The problem is murder is the intentional killing of a human being.
3: Mm-hmm.
2: We know it's used in other ways.
3: Right.
2: But come on, you're supposed to be the professionals here.
3: Right.
2: Part of the problem that people look at 60 Minutes and they say, but you're not fully accurate.
3: Yeah.
2: You do not put out both sides of the issue. So maybe you should use, since you are the professionals, a different word than murder.
3: Yeah, yeah. Yeah. Just destroying, dismantling.
2: Dismantling.
3: Dismantling might be. Because, you know, part of the accusation was that they were going to, you know, I'm guessing it was hyperbole, that the new head of 60 Minutes wants to do 60 one-minute features, basically, and turn it into a TikTok. And that would be funny. I would love to see that, by the way, do it as a parody, you know, where every 60-second segment starts with, "Hey, guys!" And
2: Hey, guys!
3: But it's... But what he said in response was, well, you know, things will remain as they are for now, but broadcast is changing. You and I have talked about that. Broadcast television is changing greatly, and 60 Minutes is not immune to that. So the habits, even outside the bias and activism there at 60 Minutes in front of and behind the camera up until now is a part of it. Take that away, just the viewing habits of individuals about how many people will sit down and watch, you know, 60 Minutes. That's close to an hour. And if you if you think, you know, it's that, you know, well, it can go on forever, you have to adjust to the sensibilities of your audience. And it's not likely not, I hope it's not going to be, "Hey guys," but it's probably going to be maybe some shorter segments or an approach. I hope they don't do, remember when GMA just started doing
2: or less bias.
3: Well, that would work on the surface, but I'm talking about the viewing habits of how long you can keep somebody's attention.
2: Oh, I don't know. I've said this from the beginning. If I don't know if you can save CBS News. I really don't.
3: Well, I don't know if you can save,
2: because I don't know.
3: Broadcast news.
2: You've been that brand for such a long time.
3: Yeah.
2: I don't know where the audience is. Who are you trying to get?
3: Yeah. No, because on the bias and activism, yes.
2: You saw
3: but
2: that
3: even the sense of but structurally, programming wise, there has to be a new approach to how you're going to do your segments in order to attract an audience. By the way, that also still may not be there simply because you're on broadcast
2: right.
3: TV.
2: Well, for example, when we talk about CNN,

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1: Fox News, I'm Sue Gussman. The Justice Department has put President Trump's controversial $1.8 billion weaponization fund on hold for now, possibly for good. The Trump administration fund emerged from a legal settlement between Trump and the Justice Department to resolve a lawsuit against the IRS over the alleged mishandling of his tax records. It was intended to pay people who say they were the subject of government abuse. Justice Department said Monday it will comply with a judge's ruling last week that blocked the administration from moving forward with the fund. Brooklyn man accused of threatening to kill an ICE agent and his family facing federal charges. Fox's Steve Harrigan.
2: The Justice Department says 27-year-old Nicholas Scalfo admitted to making the threats outside Delaney Hall and was arrested with the help of facial recognition technology.
1: An overnight curfew again in effect. 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
3: 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We are here.

0: if he believed the evidence was there, and he said it in there, the evidence wasn't there. The evidence showed Hillary did it. And he's saying that, so that means he's not a good agent.
1: Well, and this
0: he
1: is,
0: wasn't a good interim head of the FBI if he didn't do his due diligence, didn't do his homework, and went on 60 Minutes and was spewing things that were completely untrue because he said, we have the evidence. He said it right there in that interview. And Scott Pelley,
1: Pelley was impressed with would have been my frustration. You know, this guy talked like he was in court. I didn't feel like I was getting the answers. I felt like this guy was being very careful about what to say to me, and I don't believe I was getting all the answers from him. That's what you would say if you were a true journalist and you were curious to get to the truth. Because where's your alliance? Is it with Andrew McCabe or is it with the truth? They always say there's two sides to every story. That's garbage. That's not true. There's one side, and it's the truth. Period.
0: Yeah, so this whole thing about him blowing up yesterday at Barry Weiss, and we said, told her at the beginning, you know, you're going to, and I don't know, I probably would have, I never would have taken the job, because I think it's an impossible job to begin with, but at least, you know, she had the guts to do it. And again, she doesn't share my politics or your politics.
1: No.
0: What she shares with us is the belief that there used to be good journalism and it doesn't exist anymore because they're a bunch of political activists.
1: Yeah. But she went from using the stair machine at the gym to now having to climb Everest in terms of the job ahead of her and what she has. God bless her. I hope she can get it done. I want her to win.
0: We are Red Eye Radio.
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3: Negotiating a pause. I'm Sue Guzman, Fox News. President Trump spoke with Israeli Prime Minister Benjamin Netanyahu over the phone Monday. Says both sides have agreed to hold off on their attacks against one another. We have more from Fox's Lucas Tomlinson.
4: President Trump has long insisted there is no deadline for a deal with Iran. Iran has long demanded the ceasefire include Lebanon, where its proxy Hezbollah is based. In a post on Truth Social, Trump writes he had a productive call with Israeli Prime Minister Benjamin Netanyahu, and a very good call with Hezbollah. And they agreed that all shooting will stop, that Israel will not attack them, and they will not attack Israel. For his part, Prime Minister Netanyahu writes, I spoke with President Trump and told him that if Hezbollah does not cease attacking our cities and citizens, Israel will attack terror targets in Beirut.
3: Russia attacking Ukraine's capital Kyiv early Tuesday with a barrage of missiles and drones. At least 11 people are dead. Others are trapped. 58 at least were injured. The White House issuing a warning Monday that ICE operations will not be deterred following violent clashes outside the Delaney Hall Detention Center in Newark. More from Fox's Steve Harrigan.
5: The plan by the governor was to try to set up a safety zone for peaceful democratic protests. Instead, the protesters took those metal barricades and attacked the police officers with them. Police responded with tear gas and flashbang grenades. Finally, in the end, it was only officers on horseback that managed to take control of the street once again. More than a dozen arrests made. Some of those arrested, police say, had weapons on them, and some coming from as far away as Portland, Oregon, here to protest. 9 p.m. curfew in effect now for the first time in 11 days. It may be working. Hundreds of officers march off. Several hundred demonstrators.
3: A Utah judge ruling a key hearing for Tyler Robinson, the man accused of killing Charlie Kirk last September, will be public. America's listening to Fox News.
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3: The election to name the next mayor and governor of California begins today, and it has been quite the close race for both sides. Fox's Christina Coleman.
8: The latest UC Berkeley poll shows the mayor's race at a statistical tie between Bass Pratt and Democratic Progressive Councilwoman Nithya Raman. Also, it's close in the governor's race, with the top candidates making their final push to voters. Mailed ballots must be postmarked on or before Election Day and received no later than 7 days after, so it could take some time before we get those final results. During the 2024 primaries, it took 2 weeks to count 99% of the ballots.
3: The two mayoral candidates have been blasting one another, with Bass saying Pratt doesn't have any experience managing a city, as he criticized her for her handling of the homelessness crisis. Five American cruise ship passengers quarantined for exposure to hantavirus have now left a Nebraska medical facility.
9: That leaves 13 U.S. travelers who were on board the MV Hondius cruise ship traveling in the South Atlantic Ocean who remain

0: the University of Nebraska Medical Center. A hospital spokesperson said none of the American passengers have shown hantavirus symptoms, which can take from 21 to 42 days to develop. The disease is usually spread when people breathe in residue from contaminated rodent droppings. But this version, the Andes virus, can in rare cases be transmitted person to person. The World Health Organization said the three deaths on board the MV Hondius were linked to the outbreak. Grinnell Scott, Fox News.
1: The Kilauea volcano in Hawaii erupting once again. The summit slowly began to ooze lava over the weekend. It is the 48th time that this has erupted. The eruption has produced plumes of smoke reaching 24,000 feet above sea level. An ashfall advisory had issued for communities near the volcano, and some flights had to be canceled on Monday. I'm Sue Guzman. This is Fox News.
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0: 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Tonight, expect partly cloudy skies with a chilly low of 45. Tomorrow will bring mostly sunny conditions and pleasant weather with a high of 77. Tomorrow night will be mainly clear with a low of 51. Wednesday is forecasted to be mostly sunny with a high of 81. Thursday will be mostly sunny and very warm with a high of 89. I'm AccuWeather meteorologist Jason Caterina on WPG Talk Radio 95.5.
1: Now, it's Red Eye Radio. Gary McNamara and Eric Harley talk about everything from politics to social issues and news of the day. Whether you're up late or you're just starting your day, welcome to the show from the Relief Factor Studios. 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
2: All across America, we are Red Eye Radio. He is Eric Harley and I'm Gary McNamara. Good morning.
3: Good morning, people.
2: Thank you for being here.
4: Thank you.
2: How's everybody? You hanging in there?
3: I'm doing well. How are you, Gary?
2: I can't complain.
3: Actually, you do it for a living.
2: Yeah, that's a great point.
3: Yeah. So,
2: well, you want to know one of the audio? I mean, there were so many stories yesterday.
3: Yeah.
2: You want to get to the audio cut that really defines everything with Plantner right now in Maine?
3: Yes, I do.
2: This is. Let me make sure I got her name right. This is Elise Jordan. Who's on MSNBC. Okay. Mm-hmm. So this is MSNBC yesterday. Excuse me.
3: MS Now.
2: MS Now.
3: It should be, you know what? It should be MS for the time being, because the way cable news ratings are going, you know, it might not be long.
2: So here we go. You ready?
3: All right.
2: If this is on MS Now,
3: yeah,
2: you're in trouble.
3: Yeah.
2: And here we go.
5: The problem is his judgment, which he clearly has been lacking in as an adult. It's one thing to have foolish, youthful indiscretions, but I'm sorry, you cannot get past. It is not a Nazi-style tattoo. It is the tattoo of concentration camp guards. It is the very worst tattoo you can get if you are getting anything Nazi, and that's a pretty high bar there. So this has been a slow motion train wreck ever since that tattoo and knowledge of it hit the world. And it's only going to get worse. These texts, there are multiple women. Are all those women going to keep their mouths shut from now until election day? What do you think, Lauren?
3: You sure that wasn't Fox News? That sounded very Fox Newsy.
2: It wasn't Newsmax. It wasn't OAN. It wasn't. It was what's MS
3: going,
2: Now.
3: What's going on over there at MS Now? What's in the water? Because that sounded sane.
2: I know.
3: That sounded like a clear picture of everything that's going on with Plantner, because it is, where she started, about judgment. I mean, that's what that's what you look at. A person's judgment as an adult. She phrased it perfectly. Alan, call over at MS Now and see if everybody's okay.
2: Make that call before you call the 60 Minutes crew to find out how they're doing.
3: Well, yeah, enjoy your bagel, huh? Get to that here in a bit.
2: Well, I had to start out with this because, you know, yesterday the excuses were coming in, and we played one liberal analyst who said, it's not a Nazi tattoo. And the Republican consultant responded, all right, I guess we'll get into a discussion of how Nazi a Nazi tattoo is.
3: How Nazi the tattoo
2: is. And the point that they were, think about this, the point they were trying to make is it's not a Nazi tattoo.
3: Yeah.
2: It's a concentration camp tattoo.
3: That's so much better.
2: What's so much better. What's the difference? What's the point you're trying to make?
3: My God.
2: Did you workshop this? Were there a bunch of liberals sitting around the table? And you said, hey, I got an idea. Let's go with the fact that it's not a Nazi tattoo because it's not technically the Nazi party tattoo. It's a concentration. It's a Nazi concentration camp tattoo, which is not the Nazi party tattoo. And everybody in favor of going that it's not a Nazi tattoo? Who's in favor? Everybody raises their hands.
3: You know
2: who's against? Nobody raises their hand.
3: You know where these liberal activists in the newsroom learned to debate like?

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2: A robot one day might come to clean your house, but it needs to learn how from a human first. 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The cleaning pros will all be wearing cameras, which will record the cleaning service they provide. 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The Shift app comes from a German tech startup named MicroAGI, which advertises itself as a builder of artificial intelligence solutions. The Shift app website promises to anonymize personal data like names and faces. Shift app also advertises they will pay people for taking videos of themselves performing household tasks. Those videos, too, are used to train their AI tech. With Fox on Tech, I'm Evan Brown, Fox News.
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4: We are Red Eye Radio. He's Eric Cronin. I'm Gary McNamara. Let's just play it one more time because this is from MS Now. All right, one more time,
5: okay. Right.
4: and then we'll move on because it's so precious because the left was going back to it. Seemed like they had nothing left on Plattner, so they were going back to the last couple of days, and we brought you some examples. Well, it's really not a Nazi tattoo. So this is on MS Now. All right. Here we go. This is the liberal station.
5: Uh-huh.
6: The problem is his judgment, which he clearly has been lacking in as an adult. It's one thing to have foolish, youthful indiscretions, but I'm sorry, you cannot get past. It is not a Nazi-style tattoo. It is the tattoo of concentration camp guards. It is the very worst tattoo you can get if you are getting anything Nazi, and that's a pretty high bar there. So this has been a slow motion train wreck ever since that tattoo and knowledge of it hit the world. And it's only going to get worse. These texts, there are multiple women. Are all those women going to keep their mouth shut from?
4: There you go.
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9: News. I'm Ted Linder. President Trump reacting after a wave of high-profile artists withdrew from Freedom 250's Great American State Fair. Fox's Alexandria Hough with more.
10: Freedom 250 announced President Trump will personally kick off this historic celebration. Then the president pushed the idea of canceling performances altogether, stating, "We should have a giant Make America Great Again rally for 250 instead of having overpriced singers."
9: Martina McBride and Poison frontman Bret Michaels among those who canceled. Russia's attacked Ukraine's capital with a barrage of missiles and drones overnight, killing at least 11 people and trapping many others. Over 50 people have been injured. And the Kilauea volcano in Hawaii erupting again. The summit slowly began to ooze lava over the weekend, the 48th time it's erupted. The eruption has produced plumes of smoke reaching 24,000 feet above sea level. 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

0: he said about a week ago, he just said, I can't stand anything that's on during the day.
1: Yeah, right. We're on during the day.
0: And I went, well, we're on during the day. Yeah. Here's the app. Right. And he said, I wish I could listen to you at night. I've known this person for a significant period of time, and I'm like, we've got an app. We podcast.
1: That's right.
0: All day after the show's over.
1: Look.
0: And it stays on forever. You go, oh, really? I've told you 50 times.
1: Look, you know, over the years, we've heard so many excuses from listeners as to why they can't stay up late.
0: Yes.
1: You know, they have, and they're lame. Lame excuses like, I have to sleep.
0: Work.
1: I have to work.
0: Family.
1: You know, have to make a living. Family.
0: Health.
1: You know, health. All these lame excuses. So we said, you know what? Fine. We'll just put it on an app and you can listen whenever you want. We would prefer you listen on one of our great radio stations. Mm-hmm. You and I are very proud. We're radio guys to the core. Yeah. And, you know, we're not familiar with this new technology. caveman talk show host. No, we love it that now, if, you know, for whatever reason, you can't listen to one of our great radio stations, that you can listen anytime. And it's right there on your telephone. And I said telephone. No one calls it a phone. No one even, does anyone even call it a phone anymore? It's my cell.
0: Only if you have smart in front of it.
1: Well, see, everybody, you know, back in the day when they first started saying my cell, and I'm thinking, man, so many people have been in prison. I didn't realize how many people had been in prison. I thought it was just me. But, yeah, you can get it right there and carry it with you and get you some cool earbuds, you know, and listen to it and anytime you want. In fact, listen two or three times a day. For those listening live right now on the radio, on one of our many great radio stations, you can't make any excuses either. You should also have the app and listen again. Listen later during the day just to let it soak in. That's all we ask. Twice a day.
0: Right. Become, yeah. You know, it's where you get our analysis on the world, so you can be depressed twice in
1: That's
0: a
1: right.
0: day,
1: yeah.
0: not just once.
1: Yeah, we're doomed. It's 24/7. We're doomed.
0: All right, one more. I gotta move on. But I mean, the Plattner thing. By the way, I saw one. This was on X, and it was somebody national saying, "You don't even live in Maine. Why do you care what's going on?" That's the new one.
1: Yeah.
0: I saw that yesterday. Right, like, okay, right. They're evolving to what? You don't even live in Maine. Unless you live in Maine, it really doesn't matter to you. Why do you care what's going on in Maine? It's like, did you think?
1: Yeah.
0: It's the Senate. It's control of the Senate.
1: They make law.
0: Right. Do you even think a little bit? But I had to play this one because this was an interview on NPR.
1: Yeah.
0: And it was just the question. It was the question that got me from the host. But this is Plattner on NPR. Here we go.
2: The Democrats have trouble connecting with male voters. What describe the masculinity that you represent?
3: I think it's just a healthy form of it, which is, yeah, look, I mean, I lift weights. I shoot guns. My background is obviously in the military. I work outside. Most of my hobbies are things that people tend to associate with, like, manly stuff, I guess. At the exact same time, I go to therapy. I have a very open sort of dialogue and emotional relationship with my wife.
0: He said open with his wife. I thought he was going to go open marriage
1: with your wife. Yeah.
0: Well, you know something? Just because you're a Nazi does not mean you're masculine. Examples.
1: Yeah.
0: Schultz and Klink.
1: That's it. Hogan.
0: Since, hey, what the hell? Since they live in a make-believe world, why can't I?
4: Don't you know, Klink and Schultz aren't real, Gary.
0: Really?
1: They weren't real Nazis. Well, are you making the case that Plattner is?
0: Remember, one of the first justifications was He's an angry.

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2: For a deal. I'm Ted Lindner, Fox News. President Trump once again insists talks are ongoing with Iran. He's posted the two sides are moving at a rapid pace despite exchanging strikes. Tehran is also criticizing Israel and their incursions into Lebanon, targeting Hezbollah militants. The latest from Fox's Jennifer Griffin.
3: President Trump indicated that even if Iran and U.S. negotiators stopped talking for a while, he did not think that that would mean that the U.S. would go back to dropping bombs right away. He was asked if he had heard reports that Iran is suspending talks with the U.S. Iran's leaders indicated they are halting talks due to Israel's expanded military operations in Lebanon and Gaza, where the IDF has now taken over an old crusader fort 9 miles inside Lebanon, and Israeli Prime Minister Benjamin Netanyahu has ordered the Israeli military, which now controls 60% of Gaza, to take 70%.
2: Meantime, at least 11 people are dead in Ukraine after a massive Russian bombardment. Fox's Jonathan Savage.
4: Explosions boomed across Ukraine through the night and into the dawn. According to the Ukrainian Air Force, Russia unleashed 73 missiles and more than 650 drones. The main targets included Ukraine's capital, Kyiv, and cities including Dnipro, Kharkiv, and Zaporizhia. Among the 63 people injured in Kyiv were 3 children with residential buildings hit. 140,000 people left without power. Ukraine expected this. President Volodymyr Zelensky had warned of a renewed Russian assault and urged people to be cautious during air raid alerts. Jonathan Savage, Fox News.
2: And the Kilauea volcano in Hawaii erupting again. The summit slowly began to ooze lava over the weekend, the 48th time it's erupted. The eruption has produced plumes of smoke reaching 24,000 feet above sea level. 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
2: The election to name the next mayor and governor of California begins today, and it's been a close race for both sides. Fox's Christina Coleman.
17: The latest UC Berkeley poll shows the mayor's race at a statistical tie between Bass Pratt and Democratic Progressive Councilwoman Nithya Raman. Also, it's close in the governor's race, with the top candidates making their final push to voters. Mailed ballots must be postmarked on or before Election Day and received no later than 7 days after, so it could take some time before we get those final results. During the 2024 primaries, it took 2 weeks to count 99% of the ballot.
2: Both mayoral candidates have been attacking each other on the final days of the race. As Democrat candidate Karen Bass says, Republican candidate Spencer Pratt has little to no experience in running a state, while Pratt has been bashing Bass, saying that she's done a terrible job with the homeless crisis in California. A curfew in place surrounding a New Jersey immigration detention facility after violent anti-ICE demonstrations. Fox's Alexis McAdams.
18: Over the weekend, the group started a fire outside the Delaney Hall detention facility in Newark. They threw objects at the law enforcement. And because of the situation, DHS said, we have to temporarily pause the visits to the facility. New Jersey's Democratic Governor Mikey Sherrill is blaming outside groups. DHS says there's a lot of other things happening as well, including their agents being attacked. Just the other day, one of their agents was bit on his arm. And the agency says it asked for backup numerous times. Just over the weekend, too, that man who threatened to kill a federal agent and his family, well, he was arrested out in Brooklyn and has now been booked into that facility.
2: And a divided panel of federal appeals court judges ruled that a Trump administration policy illegally banning

0: transgender troops from military service. The majority opinion upholds a ruling from a U.S. district judge in D.C. I'm Ted Lindner. This is Fox News.
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Tonight, expect partly cloudy skies with a chilly low of 45. Tomorrow will bring mostly sunny conditions and pleasant weather with a high of 77. Tomorrow night will be mainly clear with a low of 51. Wednesday is forecasted to be mostly sunny with a high of 81. Thursday will be mostly sunny and very warm with a high of 89. I'm AccuWeather meteorologist Jason Katarina on WPG Talk Radio 95.5.

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1: Weaponization fund on hold. Good morning, I'm Gordon Deal, along with Nicole Murray on this Tuesday, June 2nd. Glad you could be with us. Here's what we have for you this hour.
2: The Justice Department is stopping work on a fund designed to pay people who claim they were subjected to government abuse.
1: Police in eastern Iowa say a 52-year-old man fatally shot six family members before turning the gun on himself.
2: It's primary day in California, where voters will decide races for governor and mayor of Los Angeles.
1: And why your ears, not your knees, could be the reason you're walking more slowly.
3: For one thing, when you can't hear well, your brain is kind of taxed. You know, you're working harder to pay attention and hearing and hear what people are saying. And that could come at the expense of other things like walking speed.
1: Julie Jargon at the Wall Street Journal on a study of iPhone users that shows the correlation between hearing loss and slower walking speeds. Lebanon has announced a partial ceasefire between Hezbollah and Israel in what would amount to a limited de-escalation of the conflict that has killed thousands. According to Lebanon's embassy in Washington, the agreement would not end the conflict in that country, but it calls for Israel to refrain from strikes on Beirut and its suburbs controlled by the terrorist group Hezbollah. While the group would halt its attacks on Israel, Hezbollah is funded by Iran. Meanwhile, President Trump said on Truth Social that indirect talks with Iran were continuing at a rapid pace, hours after an Iranian news outlet said Tehran was suspending talks. Florida Congressman Brian Mast on Fox News.
4: We understand exactly what Iran and the IRGC are doing. Iran and the IRGC are saying, hey, any peace, any ceasefire is contingent upon Hezbollah in Lebanon not being attacked along with any of their other proxies.
1: Oil prices are a shade lower this morning on the developments, and Wall Street seems unconcerned with U.S. stocks setting more record highs. Authorities in eastern Iowa say a gunman killed six members of his family before taking his own life. It happened yesterday in Muscatine, a waterfront town across the Mississippi River from Illinois. Investigators say the shootings stemmed from a domestic-related dispute, although no details were provided. Four of the victims were found shot to death inside a residence by police officers responding to the first reports of gunfire shortly after noon. Although the suspected killer had fled the scene before officers arrived, he was quickly identified as 52-year-old Ryan McFarland and was found at a riverfront trail near a pedestrian bridge. Police Chief Anthony Keyes.
5: Our community is mourning. The family and the friends of the McFarland family, the Whitlow family, and the Harris families.
1: Police say while officers were talking with him, he took his own life. All of the victims were believed to be family members of the gunman. An ABC television affiliate says at least two victims were children. President Trump's $1.8 billion anti-weaponization fund is on hold. The Justice Department is stopping work on it following a district judge's decision temporarily blocking the creation of the program. They had received enough of a cold shoulder from Republicans in Congress that the GOP agenda was in trouble on Capitol Hill. The Justice Department announced the fund as part of a settlement of a civil suit brought by President Trump against the IRS, stemming from the release of his tax returns by a former government contractor. The fund aimed to provide taxpayer-funded payouts to individuals who allege the federal government had been weaponized against them. Arizona Senator Mark Kelly.
6: This thing's a disgrace. Let's call this what it is. This is corruption in broad daylight.
1: Some who wanted to collect included those who were charged for their involvement in the January 6th attack on the Capitol. The president granted clemency to roughly 1,500 defendants who he claimed were treated unfairly. If you've missed anything from today's

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5: Thanks for spending time with us. Republicans are making a Texas-sized bet that Democrat James Tallarico isn't macho enough to eke out a Senate victory in the meat-loving, religion-dominated Lone Star State. He'll be facing Republican Ken Paxton. It's a story by Ramsey Touchberry, congressional reporter at the Washington Examiner. Ramsey, what are we seeing?
6: Yeah, already, you know, pretty quickly after Paxton knocked off Cornyn in the runoff, we're seeing, Paxton focusing solely now on the general election, same with Tallarico. And, you know, you're seeing Republicans and Paxton really try to focus on the cultural issues, cultural weak spots, they would say, that they feel surround Tallarico's longtime positions. He's a progressive Democrat in a conservative state. And while, you know, he backs a lot of progressive policies, the focus for Republicans right now is basically making the argument that, you know, he's not Texas enough for Texas, you know, that the meat-loving state and the, you know, heavy cattle industry there, and sort of that Tallarico isn't macho enough to be their next senator.
5: What were these some of these cringy comments he's made in the past that you reference in your story?
6: Yeah, Tallarico has admitted that a lot of the attacks against him, he's admitted that the comments Republicans are pointing to were cringy. These are comments about, you know, God being non-binary, his love for trans children, his sort of advocacy for veganism to fight climate change. He even ran a state house campaign in 2022 where he said his campaign was a non-meat campaign. You know, Tallarico now says, you know, those were perhaps intentionally provocative comments that were cringy and in some cases missed the mark. But he, you know, his counterpoint is that he's running against what he says is the most corrupt candidate in history. You know, Paxton has had past indictments, criminal indictments, and also a state house impeachment trial. But he was convicted on both the criminal case and in an impeachment. And so, you know, while that's some personal and political baggage for him, it's something that, you know, will certainly come up again as we see sort of these two arguments from the two sides here.
5: Jeez, we're speaking with Ramsey Touchberry, congressional reporter at the Washington Examiner. The story is called "The GOP's Low-T Strategy Against Tallarico in Texas." That's the reference to James Tallarico, the state representative who's facing Ken Paxton, the Republican, in that Senate primary. They've also come up with campaign nicknames for Tallarico already.
6: Yeah, you referenced one of them there that we have in the headline. Low-T Tallarico is one of the GOP's favorites for him. Again, speaking to that sort of idea that he's not, you know, man enough to be their senator. Another favorite one from them is Tallafrico. And that one, actually, the campaign, the Tallarico campaign, has been embracing. They're now selling

0: merchandise with that slogan on it that says, "I'm a Talafrico."
1: Wow.
0: So it's one of those things where maybe it's sometimes best to just lean into it. It's certainly not something they're shying away from in that case.
1: Jeez, I guess, what Talarico has done at this point with regards to Paxton's baggage.
0: Yeah, you know, their strategy is basically just to hammer home again and again about, you know, Paxton's personal and political baggage, in addition to the state impeachment trial and the criminal indictments. He had a really messy and personal divorce play out over the past couple years. And, you know, there was even an instance where Paxton admitted to having an extramarital affair that basically led to this now messy divorce. And it's, you know, it doesn't help the fact that National Republicans were really redrudging all that up to try to help John Cornyn win the primary. Well, now Talarico folks are basically just recycling what the GOP talking points were against Paxton in that regard. So they already have a lot of their, you know, their pathway there on how to counter Paxton laid out, thanks to Republicans.
1: Thanks, Ramsey. Ramsey Touchberry, congressional reporter at the Washington Examiner. 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
2: And now, the three big things you need to know. Number one.
3: Iran says it has suspended peace negotiations with the United States to protest Israel's military offensive in Lebanon. President Trump, however, posted on Truth Social that indirect talks with Tehran were continuing at a rapid pace. Florida Representative Brian Mast on Fox News.
4: Their capabilities are significantly less. So will they try to play their game? Absolutely. That's Iran. Will we prevent them? 100% we will. President Trump will.
3: Meanwhile, Lebanon has announced a partial ceasefire between Hezbollah and Israel.
2: Number two.
3: The Justice Department says it will stop working on the $1.8 billion anti-weaponization fund following a judge's decision temporarily blocking the establishment of the program. Michigan Senator Alyssa Slotkin.
5: Democrats and Republicans should understand that U.S. taxpayer dollars should not be paid to people who have been convicted of violent crimes.
3: Officials said the anti-weaponization fund was created to compensate people who believe they were politically targeted under past administrations.
2: Number three.
3: Homeland Security Secretary Mark Wayne Mullen says he does not need to stop international flight processing at Newark Airport, citing cooperation from state and local law enforcement officials near a detention center. Mullen clarifying why he nearly planned to pull custom agents from the airport to Delaney Hall.
6: What I specifically said in New Jersey was since the state police and local police says they don't have the resources to be able to respond, then we're going to have to get our resources from someplace else because we're going to protect our men and women that work for us.
3: In other news, three people are dead and one officer is wounded after a shooting occurred outside of Portland, Oregon, that officials say stemmed from a domestic dispute. Police added that one suspect, identified as 38-year-old Brian Moore, has been arrested. Florida is suing OpenAI and its CEO, Sam Altman, alleging they knew ChatGPT is not safe, especially for minors. Florida Attorney General James Uthmeyer.
7: We're aware of other cases in Florida where young people have consulted ChatGPT before engaging in self-harm, before trying to take their lives, before creating child pornography or other criminal acts.
3: Florida is now the first state to sue OpenAI over the alleged dangers of its product.

0: You know that sleepovers are good for you? Jamie Krems, director at the UCLA Center for Friendship Research, says that by removing the pressure to perform in public settings, it unlocks deeper emotional intimacy.
1: I believe that. When you were like a little kid, you always solve the world's problems at a sleepover, right?
0: Yeah, but they're saying it's also good for you as an adult.
1: Oh, stop.
0: Oh, come on. You never would with friends? Like, isn't it interesting to see what people choose as like pajamas or like what their bedtime routines are?
1: No, not in the least.
0: Well, all right, Mr. Negative Nancy.
1: 23 minutes after the hour.
2: Man, I love this place. 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Now, seeing my grandson out on the water, it means everything to me. 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
4: 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June is National PTSD Awareness Month. The U.S. Department of Veterans Affairs says there are about 12 million people in the United States with post-traumatic stress disorder, and that most people who have it don't get the proper help. But the VA says treatment works. It's not just veterans or civilian survivors of combat. 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I'm Lisa Brady, Fox News.

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0: look at a new study of iPhone users. Julie, take us through it.
1: Yeah, it's a huge study. It's kind of the first real, huge, real-world study showing, you know, both walking speed data and how that compares to hearing loss. So iPhone users who had taken a hearing test within their iPhone and also had walking speed data were part of this whole test. And what the findings revealed was that there is a correlation between a slowdown in walking speed and hearing loss.
0: And why is that? Do we know?
1: You know, there are a lot of different theories. It's not fully understood. But for one thing, when you can't hear well, your brain is kind of taxed. You know, you're working harder to pay attention and hearing and hear what people are saying. And that could come at the expense of other things like walking speed, as you're trying to concentrate on the sounds around you or what people are saying. For people that might have inner ear problems that affect balance, that can cause people to just walk more slowly due to being cautious. And then this was really interesting. I had never thought about this before, but our ability to move confidently in space relies apparently on very subtle cues like hearing our own footsteps. So if we're not hearing that, it can affect our walking speed.
0: That was fascinating. I was just going to ask you about that, how that matters. And then explain too, I guess, because this is fairly easy to do if you want to track this, right?
1: Yeah, if you have an iPhone or a Fitbit or some other sort of health fitness tracker, most of them have some data on your walking, and speed is one of them. So you can easily just pay attention over time to your walking speed. And if you notice a decline over, you know, a fairly lengthy period of time, like 6 months, that could indicate that it's time to get your hearing checked and maybe see if there's anything else going on. Mm. You know, our walking speed is very variable from day to day or week to week. A lot of things affect our pace on a frequent basis. So you really want to see that trend line over a longer period of time before you get concerned.
0: Yeah, we're speaking with Julie Jargon. She writes the family and tech column for the Wall Street Journal. This piece is called Walking Slower: Why Your Ears, Not Your Knees, Might Be the Problem. Are hearing aids the simplest fix here?
1: Well, hearing aids have been shown to be helpful for a number of things, including slowing cognitive decline and also for preventing falls. But apparently the data is not clear yet on whether wearing hearing aids will boost your walking speed or other health measures.
0: It's fascinating. My mother-in-law is going through that right now. Thank you, Julie. Julie Jargon, columnist at the Wall Street Journal. 30 minutes now after the hour on This Morning, America's First News.

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1: News. I'm Sue Guzman. President Trump says Israel and Hezbollah have agreed to dial back fighting.
2: In a post on Truth Social, Trump writes he had a productive call with Israeli Prime Minister Benjamin Netanyahu and a very good call with Hezbollah. And they agreed that all shooting will stop, that Israel will not attack them, and they will not attack Israel.
1: Fox's Lucas Tomlinson, a last ceasefire between Israel and Hezbollah was agreed to in April. Brooklyn man who threatened to kill an ICE agent and their family now facing federal charges. Borders are Tom Homan tells Fox's Hannity the Justice Department has a zero-tolerance policy for violence.
3: One of our officers got bitten. Another officer got severely injured. I mean, they were attacking our ICE officers because the local and the state law enforcement wouldn't even respond to help us. Now, we got state and local doing their job.
1: America's listening to Fox News.

0: I'm Elizabeth MacDonald, and this is the Fox Business Report.
1: Wall Street ending the opening day of June on an upswing. The Dow rising 46, S&P gaining 20, NASDAQ climbing 114. All three indexes closing Monday in record territory. However, Michael Lee of Michael Lee Strategy says he's not optimistic on prices immediately returning to pre-Iran conflict levels, even if there's a quick resolution.
2: I think the worst inflation prints are probably ahead of us, even if the straits open today. So just keep that in mind for investors, but it doesn't seem to be affecting stocks in any way, shape, or form.
1: Wall Street big winners Monday include MongoDB, Arm Holdings, and MGM Resorts. Dollar General, Palo Alto Networks, and Ulta Beauty scheduled to release their quarterly earnings Tuesday. Also on tap for Tuesday, the job openings and labor turnover survey from the Bureau of Labor Statistics, a key economic indicator. And that's your Fox Business Report. I'm Laura Cantor, invested in you.
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2: From the Towns Quinn, New Jersey Info and Weather Network, I'm Chief Meteorologist Dan Zarrow. If you ever wondered what a perfect early June day looks and feels like, well, this might be it. Now, it is cool and crisp this morning, but it'll be warm and, most importantly, not humid through this afternoon. Mostly sunny and dry today. Look for a high temperature around 75 degrees. Tonight will be clear and comfortably cool. Low temperature dips to 57. More sunshine tomorrow with a high of 78. Get weather 24/7 wherever you are. 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
5: Thanks for spending time with us. Welcome into Tuesday, June 2nd. Gordon Deal with Nicole Murray. Some of our top stories and headlines. The Justice Department stopping work on the so-called weaponization fund. Lebanon announces a partial ceasefire between Hezbollah and Israel. 10 dead from renewed Russian attacks on Ukraine today. It's primary day in California, where the top two candidates will emerge in the races for governor and mayor of L.A. Blockbuster trade in the NFL sends Browns great Myles Garrett to the Rams. A new single from Taylor Swift for the movie Toy Story 5. And the heartwarming surprise at a high school graduation in Milwaukee. That story in about 20 minutes. 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The U.S. has gone nearly 18 months without a Senate-confirmed Surgeon General, cycling through failed nominations and acting replacements. And now some are asking whether the position needs to exist at all. It's a story by Jeff Murdock, White House reporter at The Washington Times. Jeff, what did you look at?
6: Well, what we looked at is the effective role of the Surgeon General and whether or not it's a valued use of government resources. We spend almost $54 million just on the office alone for the Surgeon General. And that money, a lot of people say, could be put to better use. For example, you know, the Surgeon General, what they do is they come on TV and they talk about how you should give up smoking, you should drink less, you should drink your milk, you should eat vegetables, you should live a healthier life. And do we really need the federal government coming on TV and telling us this stuff? I can talk to my doctor. If my doctor thinks I'm not living a healthy lifestyle, they can certainly let me know. Does anybody listen to the Surgeon General? I mean, do you feel less healthy because we don't have a Surgeon General? And that's what a lot of these people that are saying, well, why don't we just abolish the position? That's their argument for it.
5: Mm. Okay, so those who support having a Surgeon General in place say what?
6: They argue that the Surgeon General does a lot more than what the public sees, that this goes beyond the Surgeon General going on TV at the holidays and telling people to cut back on drinking. I talked to Dr. Richard Carmona, who was George W. Bush's Surgeon General. He talked to me a lot about how he was involved in a lot of national security discussions on bioterrorism, Ebola virus, bird flu. When COVID came out, that, you know, the Surgeon General was very involved in that at that time. And that there's a lot of things that go on behind the scenes that the public doesn't see that the Surgeon General plays to help keep people secure. For example, when Katrina happened, he talked about how the Surgeon General's office was instrumental in getting the people evacuated from New Orleans the health care they need, as well as the people who stayed behind because they were injured, making sure they had access to health care, that wouldn't have happened without the Surgeon General's office.
5: Well, we're speaking with Jeff Murdock, White House reporter at The Washington Times. The story is called America Hasn't Had a Surgeon General for 18 months, and does anyone care? What could happen then? What, might we just go without it at this point?
6: At this point, we might as well. I mean, we've had, so far, what we've had is a lot of acting replacements, and we've had two failed nominations.

0: And Nicole Sapphire, who is the President Trump's current nominee, excuse me, for the position, she's facing a lot of heat from the president's base. A lot of Make America Healthy Again influencers have complained about her because she has opposed RFK Jr.'s stance on treating autism. She's arguing that the stance is almost a one-size-fits-all stance, when that there should be individual treatment for autism because it depends on the individual. So she's even drawn fire from the president's base, which means we could see a lot of Republican senators not support her, which means then we could then have another nominee, which would be the president. So right now we've had two nominees from the president that have failed and a third one that is kind of teetering. But also, even when we've had national crises, like during the COVID, we didn't see Jerome Adams was the Surgeon General, but he was overshadowed largely by Dr. Fauci and Dr. Fauci's crew. They were the ones going out there on TV talking to the American public. They were the one taking press conferences. We rarely didn't see Jerome Adams. And a lot of people thought that would be different when President Biden came in and he appointed Vivek Murthy his Surgeon General. And again, it was the same thing. We still saw Dr. Fauci and his crew out there answering questions and talking about COVID. Both Jerome Adams and Vivek Murthy, both very intelligent guys, were sort of relegated to the sidelines, which then kind of raises more questions over whether or not this is a position that's needed. A lot of what the Surgeon General does can be folded into HHS.
1: Yeah, and the position has actually been abolished before.
0: That is correct. Lyndon Johnson actually abolished it as part of an overhaul of government in an effort to streamline the federal government and eliminate unnecessary expenses. He actually abolished the position. It came back under President Carter, but even when President Carter brought it back, it had much fewer responsibilities. It was a much lower position. It wasn't even a full-on cabinet position when President Carter brought it back. But by 1987, through congressional funding and other measures, it's back to what it is now. But for the 11 years from 1968 to 1979, I don't know that anybody really noticed much of a difference.
1: Thanks, Jeff. Jeff Mordock, White House reporter at The Washington Times. If you've missed anything from today's program, there's an easy way to catch up. All you have to do is tell Alexa, Siri, or Google to play This Morning with Gordon Deal. 20 minutes now in front of the hour on This Morning, America's First News. Coming up next, the new hangout in New York City is not only illegal, but also icky.
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Please join us every Thursday morning during the 8 o'clock hour when we address a variety of important topics that can help you if you are dealing with a present legal matter. We're the law offices of John Zarek. We care about you. As a team, we are with you every step of the way. If you're facing a legal issue that could hurt your standing in the community, damage your ability to find employment, or potentially affect your very freedom, call us at 609-641-2266 so that we can get to work together.

0: you know, just combing through sewage just in the on the chance that you're going to find something valuable? Wow.
1: Are you I don't know, using your feet to like walk through stuff and try to feel it with your toes? Yeah. Like, you know, please tell me you're not on your hands and knees or, you know, maybe using a metal detector.
0: I'm thinking there must be some kind of technology involved in this, maybe scanning the area for valuables or for metals or for things like that. That must be it because you can't just be randomly looking through piles of this stuff to find things.
1: A window screen, you know, to sort of screen stuff out, maybe like a sifter.
0: Like a sifter, like on the beach with the sand. Yeah, something like that. I don't know. There's got to be something like that. Involved, otherwise you wouldn't have this huge crew of people down there. This kind of coordinated operation, like it sounds like.
1: Call me crazy, wouldn't you just say, "Hey, want to go out for a beer?"
0: Yeah,
1: sounds good. Grab some snacks at the bar.
0: Yeah, well, maybe they're looking for beer money. Maybe that's what this is all about. Yeah, looking for more beer money. Jeez. And when not chasing down sewer dwellers, police have other matters to attend to, and they don't need oblivious dog walkers slowing them down. That's what led to a funny encounter between Dallas police, a man, and his dog recently. The man was walking the dog down a narrow road in a park while two police cruisers were trying to pass by. The dog, which noticed the police vehicle right behind them, tried to veer off to the side while his human kept walking down the middle of the road, which led to the officer getting on the loudspeaker.
2: Your dog has more situational awareness than you right now. The dog has more situational awareness. Good boy.
0: The clip went viral, and most commenters loved the interaction. Others were curious what noise-canceling headphones the man was wearing that made him not notice two large police cars were a few feet behind him and wondered where they could get a pair.
1: Wow. Your dog has more situational awareness than you right now.
0: Yes, yes. Yeah, the dog was like, can we get out of the road? Yeah. And the human's just, I mean, I could see myself in that situation. You got the noise-canceling headphones going. You got the music going. Mm. I probably would be that oblivious myself. So, I don't fault him too much.
1: Love the dog's instincts, though.
0: Oh, yeah.
1: Let's get out of the way.
0: The dogs know what to do. Just follow the dogs.
1: Thank you, Mike. 13 minutes now in front of the hour. On This Morning, America's First News.
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7: Electric off-roaders are the new battleground as legacy automakers and EV startups push the limits of battery-powered trail capability, including Rivian's upgraded over 1,000 horsepower motors, pushing 0 to 60 in 2.6 at up to 15 inches of ground clearance. The company's upcoming midsize R2 is set for release this month. Jeep's new Recon features a dual-motor four-wheel drive system designed with a 100-kilowatt-hour battery, removable doors, and impressive approach and departure angles. Not so impressive, says many car enthusiasts, Ferrari's introduction of its first EV, a four-door, five-seat sedan that looks nothing like a Ferrari. The supercar company's unveiling led to an initial drop in company stock. Ferrari's EV also comes with a reported sticker price of about $640,000. That's Fox Wheels. I'm Jeff Manasso, Fox News.
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0: 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Taking the day's information and helping you make sense of it all. We're here for you every morning. 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
1: Thanks for being with us. Need a car for the newest driver in the family? MarketWatch has a list of the safest, cheapest used cars for young drivers. The dilemma of safety and affordability is why the Insurance Institute for Highway Safety teams up with Consumer Reports every year to compile its list of the safest used cars for teen or new drivers. For 2026, the group's identified 45 used vehicles starting for less than 10 grand. Making the list requires things like strong crash test results and at least a 3 out of 5 rating for braking and handling. All listed vehicles have electronic stability control. The small car list includes the Mini Countryman, the Nissan Sentra, the Chevy Sonic, the Kia Soul, Honda Civic. The mid-sized car list includes the Volvo S60, Ford Fusion, Alfa Romeo Giulia. The large car list, the Chevy Equinox, Nissan Rogue, and Hyundai Tucson. 8 minutes now in front of the hour on This Morning. Once again, here's Nicole Murray.
0: And now, the three big things you need to know. Number one.
2: Lebanon has announced a partial ceasefire between Hezbollah and Israel. Florida Representative Brian Mast on Fox News.
3: We understand exactly what Iran and the IRGC are doing. Iran and the IRGC are saying, hey, any peace, any ceasefire is contingent upon Hezbollah in Lebanon not being attacked along with any of their other proxies.
2: Meanwhile, Iran said it has suspended peace negotiations with the United States to protest Israel's attacks in Lebanon. President Trump, however, posted on Truth Social that indirect talks with Tehran were continuing at a rapid pace.
0: Number two.
2: A gunman has killed 6 members of his family, then took his own life during a slew of shootings in the eastern Iowa city of Muscatine. Police Chief Tony Keyes.
4: The preliminary investigation indicates the shooting stemmed from a domestic dispute. At this time, all victims are believed to be family members of the deceased.
2: The shooter has been identified as 52-year-old Ryan McFarland.
0: Number three.
2: The stalemate over talks between Iran and the U.S. has sent oil prices higher. And analysts say a spike in gas prices may not be far behind. Gas Buddies, Patrick DeHaan on ABC News.
5: The national average we still anticipate could be $4.80 a gallon over the course of this summer. So while we've gotten a little bit of a 2-week break from high prices, we could go right back up, and it's still not impossible that later this summer, even ahead of July 4, that we could see the national average pressing $5 a gallon.
2: AAA data says the national average currently sits at $4.29 per gallon. An American cruise ship passenger who has been quarantining at a Nebraska facility after being exposed to the hantavirus said he plans to remain there for the full 42 days. However, officials say not all 18 Americans who were sent to the facility are staying for the full period because some have returned home to self-quarantine. A divided federal appeals court has ruled that the Trump administration's policy banning transgender individuals from serving in the military is likely unconstitutional. Defense Secretary Pete Hegseth responded to the ruling on social media by saying, quote, "See you at the Supreme Court." A University of Washington study found that 93% of toddlers and young children throw tantrums or resist when screen time, like on a TV or an iPad, ends.
1: Yeah, because it works, I guess.
2: What works exactly?
1: Throwing a tantrum.
2: Oh, well,
1: then
2: yeah.
1: Then they get their way. Then they throw a tantrum again and again. So.
2: Yeah, it's crazy. A friend of mine has a 1-year-old. He's already asking for TT. He wants to watch the TT.
1: Oh.
2: He already knows what it is.
1: Oh. If you throw a tantrum in front of me, good luck.
2: Oh, my.
1: Have it out.
2: I doubt it would
1: Try
2: work.
1: Try it out.
2: Ain't yeah, right?
1: Work. 6 minutes in front of the hour.
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0: us, a deployed soldier returned home to surprise her younger brother at his high school graduation in Wisconsin in an emotional reunion. Milwaukee Lutheran Middle and High School shared a video clip of the special moment between graduate Kalen Barksdale and his older sister, Specialist Barksdale of the Wisconsin National Guard, in a Facebook post. The camera follows Specialist Barksdale dressed in her military fatigues as she walks toward the stage, holding her brother's diploma and a bouquet of flowers for him.
1: To my brother, I will cross the ocean a million times for you. I praise God for bringing me home to you safely for your big milestone. Congratulations, Kalen Barksdale. I am so proud of you.
0: When she reaches the front, Kalen Barksdale steps off the stage, gives his sister a big hug, lifting her into the air. Milwaukee Lutheran wrote in the post that Kalen Barksdale hadn't seen his sister his entire senior year of high school while she was deployed. That'll do it for this hour. For Nicole Murray and Mike Gavin, I'm Gordon Deal. Thanks for listening to This Morning, America's First News.

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0: Booker in November. New Jersey, one of six states with primaries today.
1: Moving to Iowa now, where State Representative Josh Turek and State Senator Zach Walls are competing in the Democratic primary for the U.S. Senate seat being vacated by incumbent Republican Joni Ernst. Republicans have largely rallied behind U.S. Representative Ashley Hinson. President Trump posted on Truth Social, "I know Ashley well, and she is a winner."
0: That's Fox's Alex Hogan. The president also made other endorsements with contests also in Montana, New Mexico, and South Dakota, and California. He's backing Republican Steve Hilton for governor. Hilton tells Fox,
2: "We have the highest taxes in the country in California, and we get the worst results."
0: There are numerous candidates on the ballot. The top two in the voting, regardless of party, go to a runoff. That's the same in Los Angeles, where Mayor Karen Bass is facing challengers, including Spencer Pratt. The president suggests the U.S. and Iran could work out a deal within a week. Iran's threatened to stop talking unless Israel stops attacking Hezbollah in Lebanon.
3: The president says he had a very productive call with Israeli Prime Minister Benjamin Netanyahu and that no Israeli troops will go to Beirut. Israel's government ordered strikes in Beirut's suburbs Monday, a day after ground forces reached deeper into the country than at any point in the last 26 years. To representatives, President Trump says he also had a very good call with Hezbollah and says the militant group agreed that all shooting will stop.
0: That's Fox's Jared Halpern. Russia launched another barrage at Ukraine, killing at least 16 people. Seven people are dead in a murder-suicide in Iowa, all from the same family.
4: Police called to a home in Muscatine, about 50 miles southeast of Cedar Rapids. They say when they got there, they found the first four people fatally shot. They then say they tracked 52-year-old Ryan Willis McFarland to a trail where he took his own life as officers closed in. Two other relatives were later found shot to death at another location.
0: That's Sue Guzman. 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
8: Good morning. It is 51 degrees, sunshine today, some clouds. I'm Christina Lang with everything you need to know. On Monday in Wildwood, a police officer was flagged down regarding swimmers in distress in the area of Shellander Avenue in the beach in the city of Wildwood. The Wildwood City Fire Department, North Wildwood Fire Department, and Wildwood Beach Patrol alert team consisting of three lifeguards were immediately dispatched. Several people were observed in the surf as Wildwood police officer assisted three swimmers out of the water. A 14-year-old juvenile male is still missing as search efforts are ongoing. Voters will head to the polls today for New Jersey's primary election. All 12 congressional districts and a seat in the U.S. Senate are up for grabs. If you need to return your mail-in ballot, you can mail it, bring it to your county's drop box, or bring it to your county's Board of Elections office. Polls are open from 6 a.m. until 8 p.m. The Cape May County Fire Marshal's office is alerting residents to the serious fire risk posed by propane-powered weed-burning torches when used near residential structures. Over the past few weeks, multiple fires in Cape May County have been traced directly to this equipment, resulting in significant structural damage to homes. 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

0: Singapore continues to show a moderate risk of rip currents and rough surf today. Otherwise, a fine day for the beach with good sunshine, a light sea breeze, and ocean temperatures mainly in the 60s at this point. A beautiful day across inland South Jersey, too. Mostly sunny and dry, seasonably warm and not humid. High temperature around 75 this afternoon. Tonight will be clear and comfortably cool with a low of 57. Tomorrow, more sunshine and getting a bit warmer, high of 78. Mostly sunny and 83 on Thursday. I'm Chief Meteorologist Dan Zarrow on WPG Talk Radio 95.5.
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1: It is 6 minutes past the hour, and believe it or not, and maybe this is sneaking up on everyone just a little bit, it is primary election day. Let me start on the left coast and work our way to the east coast. It is primary election day in California. Of course, a lot of action there on the crazy primary system that they have where Republicans and Democrats run together. And the top two, if you don't get 50% plus one vote, the top two move on to the general election, whether they're two Democrats or two Republicans. And see, that what California did, and it's what Democrats do everywhere. They rigged the game so that it would be two Democrats, and thereby shutting out, you know, they always talk about democracy, right? Thereby shutting out the Republican Party from even having a candidate in the general election. This is how sick it has become. And incidentally, I guess Steve Hilton is going to get the second spot, but he might not. And it doesn't matter. He's a loser in November anyhow. You can't win. The only way they could have done it is if Swalwell and the Democrats knew exactly what they were doing. They knocked him out because the math was terrible when Swalwell was in the race. Two Republicans might have gotten the first two spots. Now, a Republican might not even finish in the top two. It looks like Becerra, and he's terrible. Javier Becerra, awful. He's going to be the next governor of California. You don't even have to wait for the general election. I'm telling you, it's over. What's not over is, will Steve Hilton get the second spot in the primary, or will Tom Steyer? And this guy, if he doesn't make it to the runoff, that's going to be one of the worst personal investments. He's rich as can be, but he has spent a ton, and he might not make it to the general election. So it's either going to be Becerra Hilton or Becerra Steyer tonight in California. Remember where you heard it. There, and we'll get into the LA. I'm very interested. I'd love to see Spencer Pratt get at least in a runoff. He might get in the runoff. He might not. He could be the top vote getter. It's just hard to say. You've got three candidates bunched up there. Nobody's going to get. Oh, I would say this. Only Spencer Pratt could get 50%. I don't think anybody is. And I also don't think he's going to finish first, but he might. So that could be two Democrats running in November, or it could be, what I'd like to see happen is for Karen Bass. I mean, this woman was in Ghana when her town was burning down and she didn't come home. She's a disgrace. I'd like to see her get knocked out today. And then it's sad, but and then the Democrat would win in November, even though the alternative is more radical than Karen Bass. I'm telling you, it is crazy what's going on. All right, so we have California, we have primary election day in Montana, that's a second state. We have primary election day in New Mexico, third state. South Dakota, Iowa, and New Jersey. So what is that, six? Six states have primary election day. I just have started in the past day or so learning about this congressional candidate in New Jersey.

His last name is pronounced Hamawi. It's Hamawy. Very torn about him because he served. So I always, you know, give deference to that. He served in the military, but evidently he was extremely close to the blind sheikh when a lot of bad stuff was happening. So he's kind of got like a gap in his resume. He was doing this. Then all of a sudden, hey, look at this. He's with this guy, the blind sheikh. Honestly, in any other time, you could not overcome that association. It doesn't matter anymore. It just simply doesn't matter. And it's sad. I mean, you take Graham Plattner and all the things that this guy has said and the crazy tattoo that he wore. But let me give you really what I think is a case study in what's going on with the Democrat Party today and Democrat supporters. You've got this horrific Sonny Hostin from The View. So out loud, over the air, she has called Graham Plattner a liar, a racist, and an anti-Semite. And then out of the next breath, she says she's supporting him. So just like a lot of the other things we tell you over the years, earlier than most in the media, I'm right about this too. There is nothing that a Democrat can do now that disqualifies them in the eyes of their fellow Democrats. And this, again, all roads lead to this blind rage, hatred that they have for President Trump. Think about that. You're a liar, a racist, and an anti-Semite. And I would like to support you. All of these things are true at the same time. Locally, in Atlantic County, there is, I have my eye on this Egg Harbor Township Committee situation where you have incumbent committee members, two, one the sitting mayor, but that's not even selected by the people, that's just selected by the committee itself. And then you have an outsider that came relatively close to defeating Paul Rosenberg, who then went on to be defeated in the general election. First Democrat, Pete Castellano, in over 30 years. First Democrat to win an Egg Harbor Township Committee seat. You talk about, you have to tip your cap, seriously, to James J. Sonny McCullough. You talk about a guy that kept his party together and just kept them on their winning track, winning ways, whatever you want to call it. So in Egg Harbor Township, Doris Dilley is challenging. I didn't bring my sample ballot in. I wish I did. If I remember correctly, and I don't like the way this works now. I think it really leads to, you know, I like things neat and tidy and understandable. And you look at these ballots today where you can no longer bracket with your ticket. And I'm telling you, anything can happen. It used to make, in the old days, I used to explain what an advantage the regular line was for Republicans and Democrats. And yes, they set the system up for themselves, guilty as charged. And if you wanted to challenge, the best position you could ever get on a ballot would be column B, and it could be

far worse than that after a drawing, depending on how many people are running. Now, I wish I had, you know what I might do? If my incredible, lovely bride, Margie, is awake, could you snap a photograph of my sample ballot? That I cannot even impress upon everybody how important. I want to have a sample ballot because I don't want to go by recall. I want to be able to tell you and show you what an advantage it used to be when you could bracket. And now, it look, if you're just into total fairness, where nobody has an advantage, Margie's on it. Thank you, Margie. The days of the regular Democrat column, the regular Republican column, was so powerful. It just, I'm telling you, it just made people go whoomp and go right down the column. Now, if I remember correctly, in Egg Harbor Township, Doris Dilley, I think it's worth 10%. If you're listed first, it's like the school board candidates now, and I don't like the way that's done. They're down at the bottom. I know there was a year, I can't prove it, but I know there was a year where, at least I think, I didn't vote for any school board candidates. It was a number of years ago, like 5 years or more ago. I walked and I was going to my car and I thought, hey, wait a minute. I don't think I voted for the school board. They're down at the bottom. You almost don't see them. And they're in a cockamamie order where I can tell you who's going to win before the election. Show me the ballot and I'll show you who's going to win. And I don't think there's even one exception where I haven't been right about it, because the first three candidates almost always win. Now, in rare instances, like in Atlantic City, where Marty Small has a very strong foothold handle on how the vote goes in Atlantic City, they could push three candidates over the top. They always get two, but typically three, no matter where they are on the ballot, but that's rare. If there's like, and in school board elections, sometimes not even enough people running for the open seats. It's sad anymore. Can't blame anybody, though. Everything is just turned so bad. It's almost like, who wants to be involved? Who wants that aggravation? School board, you get paid nothing and maximum aggravation. Very, very thankless job. And I know what I'm talking about on that point. Thankless. Difficult. And you get paid zero for it. But the something has to be done, because it's just, it. You want people to not be confused. Like, if you don't know that the mayor and Hodson are running together because they're not allowed to be shown that way, then guess what? People are just going to go in. Now, the people that are party savvy, and a lot are, in the, you know, the most faithful voters come out in a primary. Only then, and I'm going to give you this ballot breakdown. I have it now. Thank you, Margie, for the assist. And I'm going to show you a real example of, in the old days, Frommer, Hodson would be in column A. Doris Dilley would be no better than in column B. And column A would trounce column B. It's not that way anymore. All right, let me, I'm getting texted like crazy. Let me, you know what's funny? Ever since I've worn an iWatch, it doesn't ding out loud anymore. It registers silently on my iWatch. I feel the vibration. But you used to hear ding, ding, ding.

0: my phone does it intermittently now, but the iWatch that you pair with your iPhone, in a weird way, takes control of certain things. Like, I've gotten about 10 text messages in the past 5 minutes. You haven't heard one ding, and I'm just feeling a tiny little vibration on the wrist from my watch. All right, I'm way late. Let me get out of here for a few minutes. We're going to come back. Kirk Conover at 7, Chuck Malamud at 8. Your open forum today for the 9 o'clock hour. Also, the second I get off air at 10:06, I will be connecting with Newsmax Television, and I will be on their main channel today at 10:15 a.m., literally minutes after we sign off. So if you're near a TV, check us out. Back after this.
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3: When you drive out the tax base, you drive out the wealthy, you drive out the investors, then the city and the state and the government can take over. That's exactly what he wants. He wants a city filled with Section 8. That's essentially the dream that he's promising for New York City. For all these young people that voted for him because they thought rent was going to be cheaper and they were going to have fast free buses. No, what you're going to get is you're going to get a city filled with Section 8 housing. So I hope that you like that idealistic dream that you saw on Instagram or TikTok, because that's not what you're going to get, my friends. You're going to get exactly what communism, Marxism, socialism brings you. Take a look at Cuba. Take a look at Venezuela. Take a look at any of the many countries where all of this has failed. And that's going to be your future, especially if you keep electing people like Mamdani across this country.
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The man is, you know, terrific. It is a disaster what this state is turning into politically. This ballot is an abomination. I would think, because this is what I do for a living, it's very easy for me to manage and interpret, and you'll hear I'm going to converse on this ballot for quite a bit for the rest of this first hour. And you're going to have a really good idea about who's running, and I'll give some thoughts. I'm not endorsing anyone, but I'll give some thoughts. This is strange. This is a very strange primary election that is upon us now. If you're just waking up and you might not even know it, it is election day. And I guarantee you there's so many people that have no idea that today is election day. This sample ballot is a disgrace. It's a hot mess. But it's what we've turned into. So what are you going to do? For U.S. Senate, if you're a Republican or a U.S. House of Representatives, well, let me start with the U.S. Senate. You probably don't even know who's running. You know the incumbent, but you don't even know who's running. So on the Republican side, you have Robert, middle initial S, Leibovitz or something like that, running under his slogan, America First Always. Justin Murphy, American Conservative Republican. The only guy I really know is Alex Zidan, that's Z-D-A-N, America First Republicans. And Richard Tabor, officially endorsed candidate of the Atlanta County Republicans. And I got to say, that was very smart. That was a very smart tagline. Very, very smart. Somebody's texting me. I have no idea why they're texting me. I'm only going over the Republican primary right now. So those are the four. And in Atlanta County, I mean, I guess Richard Tabor will win, but nobody has paid attention to this race. I know, and it's no disrespect to the four candidates on the Republican side you have, and it doesn't matter because I've been saying this for weeks, months probably. It doesn't matter. No one's going to beat Cory Booker. So he wins today by acclamation. I don't have the Democrat primary ballot because I am voting in the Republican primary. But it doesn't matter who wins here because they can't win. Now, it's just the opposite for the second congressional district. You've got a bunch of Democrats. Alexander, who has won it multiple times, may not win it today, or he might. So that's going to be interesting to see who will be challenging, because the Democrats truly believe that the Democrat is going to be the congressman. They think this is an election where it's just all Trump and that they can make it all bad. I mean, we've been through this before. This is why we have all these riots going on outside of Delaney Hall, the Newark ICE detention facility. And if you haven't had a chance, read my article about it, because there's so many lies being told. There's not maggots in the food. They're actually eating food that's catered by the same people that cater MetLife Stadium. They have three entree choices per meal. They're eating better than most of you listening every day. They have free mental care. They have free dental care. They have free health medical benefit care. Three meals a day with three entree choices each session, each meal. And then we have these liars. Oh, it's overcrowded. No, it's like.

license for 1,000 beds. They don't even have 800 people. Everything these Democrats do is a lie. So what they do is they try to create an environment. And look, they've rented a mob. The rioters are coming in as far as Portland, Oregon. And then they go, oh, look at this. We got to close it. No. It's no different. It's probably better than when Obama and or Biden were in office. Oh, we got to close it. You make a mess and then you say there's a mess. Doesn't work like that. So Van Drew wins today in District 2. Incidentally, too, your ballots are both in English, not the names of the candidates, but the name of the office, also in Spanish. So Senador de Estados Unidos would be your senator. House of Representatives, Cámara de Representantes. So, and vote for uno. Vote for one. And that will be Van Drew, unopposed. He'll win by acclamation. Then, as I say, on the Democrat side, sort of a flip. You have four Republicans running for Senate, and then just Cory Booker is going to win by acclamation. You have four, at least, Democrats running for the 2nd District congressional seat, and Van Drew running alone. And when we come back, I will update you on the Secretario del Condado. The Secretario del Condado, otherwise known as your county clerk. Back in a moment.

0: Secretario del Condado. The Secretario del Condado, otherwise known as your county clerk. Back in a moment.
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4: The Jersey Shore Report continues to show a moderate risk of rip currents and rough surf today. Otherwise, a fine day for the beach with good sunshine, a light sea breeze, and ocean temperatures mainly in the 60s at this point. A beautiful day across inland South Jersey, too. Mostly sunny and dry, seasonably warm and not humid. High temperature around 75 this afternoon. Tonight will be clear and comfortably cool with a low of 57. Tomorrow, more sunshine and getting a bit warmer, high of 78, mostly sunny and 83 on Thursday. I'm Chief Meteorologist Dan Zarrowin, WPG Talk Radio 95.5.
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0: If you are just joining our very, very fun daily Chit Chat Fest, I am Harry Hurley, and this is the Hurley in the Morning program. WPG Talk Radio 95.5, because of you, South Jersey's number one news talk radio station and the number one news talk radio morning program. Yes, us. You did it. You've done it a lot. It's 38 minutes past the hour, so we have covered on your sample ballot the office of Senator or Senador de

Estados Unidos. And we have covered House of Representatives. We have covered, now I don't have a Democrat ballot, so I'm going to go over the Republican ballot and just share some thoughts on the Democrat side the best that I can. So we covered the House of Representatives, and I teased that we'd be coming back to County Clerk, where Joe Girollo is running unopposed. Probably, without question, deserving of a second contract. He's done a fabulous job. And I think he'll admit 5 years, it's a nice term to get, and very few get it. A senator, United States senator, gets six. An Atlanta County clerk, an Atlanta County surrogate, gets five. Very unusual to get more than four. But it goes by like that. My hands, I guess I'm just very hydrated. My hands are so slippery. Better. Okay. Just like that, it went. So Girollo has earned it. But I'll tell you what, the Democrat Party, they are not giving an inch. They are running, and I think it's going to be that way through next year and that election cycle, because it's like chum is in the water. Dunna, dunna. Dun, dun, dun, dun, dun, dun, dun, dun, dun, dun, dun, dun. I mean, they smell it. Think about it. They spent nothing on the two assembly races last year. They spent nothing. I guess nothing is not true, but barely anything. And they won one. And if Don Guardian had not been a former mayor of Atlantic City and a very good one, he would have lost too. Because in no way Claire Swift should have lost. And I hope she's running next year. All right, let's keep going. We'll go with this one while we're in this election cycle. We'll worry about that one next time. So you have Cory Booker on the Democrat side for Senate. He wins by acclamation. And the Democrats on the ballot for United States Congress District 2, you have Mullick, Winder, Alexander, and Reese. Mullick running under the banner, and let me tell you something, Mullick is in the first position. That matters. Winder is running under New Democrat for South Jersey. Tim Alexander, Atlanta County Democratic Committee. That's huge, because that means he got the endorsement. And that's going to be very, very big. I guess it's going to be Alexander. And if I'm not mistaken, it would be for the third time. Terry Reese stepping up for South Jersey. That is your Democrat field for county clerk, or otherwise known as Secretario del Condado. Elizabeth Lisa Bender, endorsed by the Atlanta County Democratic Committee, running unopposed. So it will be Joe Girollo versus Lisa Bender. And I'm telling you right now, that shouldn't even be a contest, and is no disrespect to Lisa Bender, who I've, you know, only heard good things about. I don't think I know Lisa Bender, but I've heard the name. No disrespect, but Joe Girollo has done just beyond a phenomenal job. For Atlanta County Sheriff, and I've never seen the word sheriff in Spanish before. I don't even know. Alguacil? Never even saw that word before. Joe Tokyo O'Donohue. And he's running under officially endorsed candidate, Atlanta County Republicans. Smart man. Very smart slogan. County Commissioner at Large, or the

the Comisionado del Condado and General would be the Republicans. Risley, officially endorsed candidate, Atlanta County Republicans, John Risley Jr., and June Burns. Again, two people that absolutely deserve, they'll win today, but they deserve to be reelected in November. And in District 3, ditto, Andrew Parker, officially endorsed candidate, Atlanta County Republicans, and he has earned another term. For sheriff, and I'm going to tell you right now, Joe O'Donohue should get I'm telling what should be, but then I'm going to tell you like it is. Joe O'Donohue, this guy has not taken a day off in over whatever it's been, almost 2.5 years. Hasn't taken a day off. Unbelievable. Infatigable. And I think, without question, it's really hard because you've got Joe Girollo in there too. But no one, Joe would put up a good, if we were in the debate society, you could make a case for either. But I don't think anyone has worked harder than Joe O'Donohue. What a difference he has made. And Mario Suarez has done a great job. I mean, they have just really stepped it up. But I'm telling you right now, this Sean Riggin is not a joke. And he's going to be well-funded. And we are in a very peculiar political atmosphere. In 1 year, it switched from Republicans were just crushing it to Republicans weren't crushing it, except in Cape May. And in fairness, I mean, Atlanta County did win almost everything. And it was no disrespect, intended when I mentioned that George Tibbett lost in the district race, but that is a Democrat seat. And Claire Swift barely lost. I mean, other than that, Atlanta County really did hold serve locally and at the county and the state level, but not like previously. I mean, Jack Cittarelli lost to Mikey Sherrill in Atlanta County. 4 years prior to that, Jack Cittarelli beat the incumbent governor, Phil Murphy, in Atlanta County. You know, we tell it like it is on this program. We don't lie to you. We don't sugarcoat it. I just don't believe in being dishonest where in a few months, it's going to be like, hey, well, why'd you say this for all these months? You know, I just can't. I will not. I think it's a big part of the reason why we have been given the rarity of a 35-year career, because we work really hard to give it to you straight. And I'm telling you right now, Joe O'Donohue, in no normal world should this statement be possible, should win. But this is abnormal, Young Frankenstein reference. This is abnormal. This is bizarro world where all things are possible. And you want to talk about who could get picked off? Joe O'Donohue could get picked off. Sean Riggin is well-liked. He didn't have police experience. He does now. He's going to be well-funded. And I'm telling you, we're in an environment, unless Republicans get together and find a way, and I'm speaking Atlanta County, not Cape May County, where they're crushing it. Atlanta County's got to get it together. Big time. Because there's no reason for this. Yet, if Atlanta County doesn't become united, then we're going to see some really weird results. You know, Rowan won an assembly seat that nobody saw.

0: coming. Famagliaro almost won. And again, the only buffer there was Don Guardian had several hundred Atlantic City votes tucked away in his back pocket from just, you know, earned cred. And that's it. That's the only reason. There was no other magic. That would have been two lost seats. It would be Vince, it'd be the Vince, and two Democrats in the second district legislative team. This sheriff race, very much in doubt. I think the clerk race is very much in doubt. Neither should be, but I'm telling you, they are, unless the Atlanta County Republicans get together and do what they're capable of doing in November. I'm going to tell you, if I am here on the Wednesday after Election Day, first Wednesday in November, telling you that Joe Girallo and Joe O'Donohue both lost, that should be a crime, criminal conduct. But I'm telling you, don't take any of it for granted. Much more analysis when we come back.
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Tokyo Joe O'Donohue, Andrew Parker. I mean, they've done a really, really good job. But guess what? If this is going bad, then Richard Healy, who you don't even know who that is, he is the officially endorsed Atlantic County Democratic Committee candidate on the ballot, running unopposed. And what the Democrats did, very smart. They picked one good candidate. They don't have any real worries, you know, no harsh things being said, things like that. When there's two seats open, they have two people. When there's one seat open, they have one person. There's no trouble, you know, no drama. And I'm going to tell you right now, and this is why I am, as a citizen, and nothing to do with being a broadcaster, as a citizen and a citizen taxpayer of Egg Harbor Township, urging the Egg Harbor Township Committee to not be stupid. You have an opportunity to put Frank Ballas on the board immediately, and you should do that. And you have somebody who can raise money, and that every time he runs, he wins. And he's always run at large, whether it's all 23 municipalities in Atlantic County when he was sheriff. And remember, he beat in his first run out, his first time out, he beat the Democrats' best vote getter, Jim McGettigan, who the highest ranking Republican said, "Oh, Frank, you're going to lose, but it's good experience for the future. You're going to lose. You're going to lose. I mean, 1,000 times they told the guy he's going to lose. And he smoked Jim McGettigan out of office. And by the way, if Egg Harbor Township is stupid enough to put somebody on there that nobody knows, and they don't put Ballas on, then you deserve to lose the majority, and you will lose the majority in November. I predict it. It's yours to win, unless you're stupid. So we're going to know real soon if they're stupid. So this ballot keeps getting crazy. Then the next thing you get to vote for is your county committee men, your county committee female. And I'm surprised that Woke hasn't broke this, because, you know, isn't this in the identity politics world that we're in? Isn't this crazy? Why don't we have like six genders? We'll get Tallarico in Texas, and we'll have 22 names and six different ballots to vote on. So this is 22 men and you vote for 22, 22 female and you vote for 22. So none of that, no drama there. That's all uncontested. And that is in 1 hour, one drive-by, that is your entire ballot. I'm not going to read the 22 Republican men. A lot of the names you know, some of them you won't know. 22 Republican, and then that's for Republicans and for Democrats.

0: is in Israel overnight, and some Israeli strikes still in southern Lebanon. Russia bombarded Ukraine again overnight. Hundreds of drones and missiles. At least 16 civilians have been killed, including children. More than 100 others injured.
1: The main targets included Ukraine's capital, Kyiv, and cities including Dnipro, Kharkiv, and Zaporizhia. 140,000 people left without power. Ukraine expected this. President Volodymyr Zelensky had warned of a renewed Russian assault and urged people to be cautious during air raid alerts.
0: Fox's Jonathan Savage. It is primary day in six states, with contests in California getting the most attention for governor and Los Angeles mayor. Former reality TV star Spencer Pratt is among those trying to oust incumbent Mayor Karen Bass.
2: A reality TV villain? Really? How did that work for us on a national level?
0: But Pratt says,
3: I just want people to feel safe. I want families to be able to thrive in the city.
0: The top two in the contest advanced to a runoff. There are also primaries in New Jersey, New Mexico, Montana, South Dakota, and Iowa, where there was a murder-suicide. Six people from the same family shot dead in Muscatine by a relative who killed himself as police closed in. America's listening to Fox News.
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7: Good morning. 50 degrees, sun, clouds today. I'm Christina Lang with everything you need to know. Billionaire Barry Diller offered money to buy casino giant MGM Resorts International, the parent company of Atlantic City's Borgata Hotel and Casino and Spa, for $18 billion. The company confirmed receipt of the offer, said it will carefully review and consider the proposal to determine the course of action that it believes is in the best interest of the company and all of its shareholders. And Diller said the deal would benefit shareholders of both companies. The South Jersey Transportation Authority has launched a new free service, SJ Connects, a pilot program featuring a dozen shuttle buses serving seven counties. The service will provide free rides to hospitals, colleges, job centers, NJ Transit connections in Atlantic, Burlington, Camden, Cape May, Cumberland, Gloucester, and Salem counties. The $5 million pilot program will operate for up to 2 years, with state and local leaders evaluating ridership. You can now view real-time traffic cameras along the Black Horse Pike in Egg Harbor and Hamilton Townships. The project took almost 5 years to complete. Cameras are just one part of the large-scale modernization of the Black Horse Pike that has included the installation of dozens of traffic sensors, digital highway signs, and improved traffic lights. 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
1: It is 7 minutes past the hour. 2 weeks ago, Kirk Conover was traveling planet Earth. 1 week ago, Kirk Conover was just a wee little bit under the weather. 2 weeks later, the prodigal son returns. Captain Kirk, beam me up.
2: Good morning. Good morning, Harry. Great to be beamed up on the number one show in South Jersey.
1: Yes, yes.
2: Great to be back on the USA soil.
1: Did you have a good time?
2: It was great. We took a scenic train tour of Switzerland. And I'll tell you, the scenery, the glaciers, the Matterhorn, just the hills and the valleys and the beauty of Switzerland, the warmth of the people, and the trains were a star. They were all electric, quiet. And it looked like someone detailed them.
1: Wow.
2: They shined.
1: Nice.
2: They were clean. Unbelievable.
1: Nice.
2: And all the rails are welded together so you don't hear any clickety-clack. And they went on time. If it said departing at 8:47, you looked down at your watch when the train started moving, it was 8:47. So, yeah, it was a spectacular trip. I'd recommend it to anybody. Switzerland is a fantastic country. They're either the second or the fourth wealthiest country on planet Earth. They have the freest economy, according to a lot of people that do the lists. And the place is just jam-packed with small businesses. And their economy is, mostly banking and tourism and hospitality and farming. And it's not the big farms that we're used to seeing in America. It's all small farms, lots of cows and goats and chickens. And there's one area around Montreux where everybody has a vineyard planted on landscaped shelves, like into the hillsides. And it's just a really fascinating place. What else? It's 65% Protestant, 35% Catholic, very religious country, as opposed to the rest of Europe, which is, trending away from religion. And interestingly enough, when they reformed the banking laws and got rid of the secrecy, all the billionaires from all over the world that were hiding their money passively in Switzerland, in the Swiss banks, are now investing it in real estate, and there's construction cranes everywhere you look. It's amazing. It was an amazing trip.
1: And Kirk, from a bunch of the photos that I saw, the food looked like it was spectacular.
2: The food was outstanding. It was hard to get a bad meal. And, of course, they're big on the fondue. And they have their classic fondue, the three-cheese fondue. One of them is Gruyere, and the other two I can't pronounce. But, it was really great. And lots of small restaurants, and there's like very few chain stores. I mean, the one sort of chain store was a grocery store called Co-op that seemed to be everywhere. But other than that, it's mainly small business, and it was just a fascinating tour. The first 3 days we were in cities and looking at historic buildings and historic structures and getting the history of the place. We had one night where they did

0: traditional Swiss music and the yodeling and the big long horns. And everybody thinks the big long horn that they play is just, you know, one note, but they actually had three guys with three horns and they played a song.
1: Wow. Neat.
0: Yes.
1: One question I didn't ask in advance of this morning, did you live on the train, like in a cabin, or was the train just for travel and you stayed in hotels? How was lodging?
0: We traveled between cities and destinations on the train, and then we stayed in hotels.
1: Gotcha.
0: And, you know, we did walking tours from the hotels along the lakes and the places, you know, lakes, it's waterfalls, it's just spectacular scenery. And we had two real interesting train rides. One was a cable train that went up to a place called the Top of Europe. And there was a big restaurant and viewing area. I sent you a picture from there, and you said it's a postcard.
1: Yeah, it was.
0: And again, the food was great there, and that train went like straight up the side, but it was a cable. You know, it was pulled by a cable. And then we took what was called a slat train to the viewing area for the Matterhorn. And the slat train, it operates like a regular train until it gets too steep. And then there's separate wheels in the middle of the train in between the regular wheels that latch onto these, I don't want to call them spikes because they're not spikes, but they stick up and the wheel grabs a hold of them. And then you can go up steep hills with it. And it was all smooth as silk. I mean, the trains were amazing. But once we got up at the viewing area to see the Matterhorn, there were like three glaciers there and valleys on each side. It just was unbelievable. There were parasailers. There were extreme skiers that were allowed to go to certain areas. It was really fascinating.
1: You know, when I saw the picture of Matterhorn, I was thinking about Alex Honnold, who I didn't know a lot about until I watched his free climb of that large building that was incredible, absolutely incredible. And he did a free climb of El Capitan in Yosemite National Park, and he also did a free climb of Matterhorn. And your photo just looked like a scene from the movie, Kirk.
0: It was... yeah, I think you said it best. It was like a postcard.
1: Yeah, it's beautiful.
0: Yeah, incredible. And we also
1: you know there's a guy called the Swiss Machine, Yuli Steck, who other than Alex Honnold probably like the most famous free climber, and I believe from Switzerland. Don't know if you've heard of him, but he was called the Swiss Machine. I think Yuli Steck.
0: Yeah, our guide was very informative, but he didn't mention the free climbers.
1: Yeah, they're extreme. There's no question about it. Kirk, it's 15 minutes past the hour. Let's get the break in. When we come back, I want to find out, number one, when we come back, if you were listening, because it would be helpful but not required, because I did a full analysis of the entire ballot. I didn't read the 22 males running for Republican county committee seats, the 22 female, the 22 Democrat males. I didn't mention any of them all by name, but everybody else, I went through every race from U.S. Senate down to Egg Harbor Township Committee. And of course, there's other action locally in different municipalities throughout our listening radius. But I really believe that the Democrats, which until recently had trouble even fielding candidates, they would leave certain things open. They couldn't get anybody to run. And the people they did fill the slots with were like last second, the night before, day of, at the convention. But that's not now. Now you got four people running for the Democrat nomination to run against Van Drew, because they think if they win that nomination, Tim Alexander thinks the third time is going to be the charm if he wins, that he will win. I don't think any of the Republicans believe they're going to beat Cory Booker, but they're going to say that they do. And again, I'm not a fan of his work. I used to really like him personally, but

0: this caricature that he has become, this national freak caricature, is just, it's so disappointing. So he's going to win. But you look at each office, clerk, they're giving Giralo a tough challenger. Joe O'Donohue is getting a tough challenger. Andrew Parker getting a tough challenger. Egg Harbor Township Committee, they're going for it. They believe that they're going to win the majority. And if they win both seats in November, then Egg Harbor Township will shockingly, after more than 30-some years, Sonny McCullough will be beside himself. They're going to have control of Egg Harbor Township, and that's where I pay property taxes. I hesitate, shudder to think what that would mean. So they better pick wisely on this opening that happened with the recent vacancy. They better choose Ballas, who can win. And if they don't, then they're going to set the stage to lose both seats in November and the majority. And then you're going to have new professional people in the different positions, from anything you can think of, solicitor, engineer, every professional that there is within government. I believe this should be a call to action to unite, to work really hard, or beware at what can happen. Some of it's beyond their control. There could be an atmosphere. We don't know where the war in Iran is going to be. We don't know what gas prices are going to be. We don't know if it's going to be a dour mood, if it's going to be, better times. I don't know. There's so many variables. But the Democrats, they smell victory. I want to get your take on my analysis when we come back, Kirk.
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4: 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If he gets out of the race, then the establishment will get to pick a replacement. That is, it wasn't the Nazi tattoo. It was, now it's just they don't think he can win. That is the only reason. They want to pull a last-minute switcheroo, just like they did in the case of Joe Biden with Kamala Harris. And so they would then have the ability to pick a replacement, just hand pick a replacement. Doesn't matter what the people of Maine have to say, but he has to do it within 5 days after.
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0: he had, even when we did that interview, he had terminal cancer. Now, I can't explain what I picked up on, but I don't want to say this. It sounds macabre. I have an eye for that. I can tell. When I can hear it in people's voices. I can just see it. And I don't think it's a unique talent all to me, but that was just very, very strange, making a mental note. Hey, something is up with him. And the next thing I hear, he's gone. So we'll be on there today. Looking forward to it. Kirk, what I was sort of setting up right before the break was, do you believe, and this is no disrespect to the four good men, Zidane and Murphy and the rest of them that are, I don't have all their names in front of me, that are running for the Republican nomination, but the Republican nominee is not going to beat Cory Booker in November. It's just, you don't say zero chance. I'm saying zero chance. It's not happening. Do you think that Congressman Van Drew is in any difficulty? I'm thinking that perhaps Alexander might get a third crack at this. Do you think that Van Drew is in any trouble? Do you think that any of the commissioners are in any difficulty? Do you think that Doris Dilley could break through in Egg Harbor Township today in a Republican primary challenge? Do you think that Joe Giraulo or Joe O'Donohue, anyone you see on your radar that's in any difficulty here, either today, which really it is only the EHT contested primary where two out of the three are going to win, either Frommer, Hodson, or one of them and Dilley. What are your thoughts about all of that?
1: Well, starting at the top, unfortunately, Booker is going to win. He shouldn't win. He's become a cartoon caricature, and he is just whacked out in his views on, you know, how the country should be governed. I don't think Jeff Van Drew is in any trouble. He's got a solid record. And, you know, it's typical. I mean, I've seen this so many times before.
0: So did Claire Swift.
1: A Republican incumbent, you know, that has a good record. And then all of a sudden the Democrats get all fired up and they sort of fade out. But you're right, you know, last year was an anomaly in my opinion.
0: Hope so.
1: Yeah. I don't think the commissioners are in any trouble simply because Atlanta County is the finest run county in the state, and it shows. And if people want to know exactly what's going to happen.
0: But let me ask you, though. I agree with that. Finest run county in the state. No qualms with that whatsoever. But you look at Egg Harbor Township, for example. When I saw the votes come in Egg Harbor Township, I knew it was over. It was going to be a long, you know, bad day. Now, to their credit, even in a bad atmosphere, the Atlanta County Republicans still won almost everything. They lost a assembly seat in District 2 that Claire never should have lost. And again, the only reason that Don Guardian won is because he was a very popular, very deserving, you know, good mayor of Atlantic City, and he had a few extra votes, few hundred extra votes out of Atlantic City that no other Republican nominee would have had. That's the only reason, or you would have had both Rowan and Famagliaro in on the Democrat ticket, two names that nobody could even remember who the Democrat nominees were, and they both would have won. Paul Rosenberg lost to Pete Castellano at large in Egg Harbor Township. This is why I'm saying Republicans must get back together. This fracture is ridiculous and it has to stop, or more of this is going to happen, Kirk.
1: Yeah, if you're not united, it's a big problem. And you have to, you know, campaign as a team, and you got to get the message out there. These are well-run communities. You want to know what Democrat-run communities look like? You want to know what the county would look like if it was run by Democrats? They'd run

0: the debt sky high and hire all their cronies from Cannon County.
1: Hey, let me tell you, the first day that Democrats have a county executive and a majority of the Board of Commissioners, that they look at that as the biggest opportunity of a lifetime. The very, very low debt to equity ratio, you know, that we have. It's incredible how much. I haven't studied it recently, but, you know, well over like 90% or something of Atlantic City's borrowing capacity, Atlantic County's borrowing capacity is available. Democrats look at that as golden opportunity. So look out. They would be bonding. They would be going wild if they ever get back. Does either Giralo, O'Donohue, or anyone else have any difficulty, do you believe?
0: I don't see it. I mean, I don't know who the Democrats are even running against.
1: Well, O'Donohue was running against Sean Riggin, who was the former chief of the Pleasantville Police Department, and he is now the director of public safety for the city of Atlantic City. So he's gotten, you know, some fire experience that he did not have in the past. And if I go to my my cheat sheet, give me 1 second. It'll just take me a second. I will tell you. I don't even have to look at it. Lisa Bender is running against Joe Giralo.
0: Yeah, I don't see the problem there. Joe's done a great job. He's a great communicator. He's come forth with some good programs to protect people from, you know, the title theft at our homes. So I don't see any problem there. And likewise with the sheriff, he's done a great job. He's been a great communicator. He's out front with everything he's doing.
1: But what if we're in a great? Well, not let me take the word "great" out of that. That's a slip. Sin of the mind, not of the heart. What if we're in an environment where doing a good job doesn't matter anymore? What if Democrats have become better at winning the early vote, which I think Atlanta County has fortunately fixed that, which is a very good thing, but that they're just doing a better job getting the vote out? Like, for example, how did Mikey Sherrill comfortably defeat Jack Cittarelli in Atlanta County, who had won it 4 years prior, and Donald Trump had run so well just 1 year earlier? I think we have to be I'm not saying this to you, Kirk, because you're being honest, but we have to be honest that something has changed, something is different, something is going on here.
0: Well, you and I have talked about this before. She wins by 500,000, 600,000.
1: Yeah.
0: I mean,
1: yeah.
0: It just is insane.
1: I know.
0: And it's not because she changed her name to Mikey from Michelle. You know, I can't explain it. I just, there's a lot of people around the country that have looked at that election and said, there's something fishy going on when you can manufacture that many votes.
1: Well, they would have had to do it in 23 counties, because it happened in Atlanta County. You know, if this would have just happened up north and we could say, wow, something really like corrupt, what went on? What went on up there? But it happened all the way down south, except the firewall was Mike Donohue and the Cape May, Cape GOP, because they crushed it. You know, I'm going to tell you right now, Cape GOP is going to be, I believe, the reason why Van Drew wins another term. He deserves another term. Sight unseen, he's been phenomenal. But this mood that this country is in right now would be ripe to start picking off people like Van Drew and O'Donohue and Giralo for no good reason. In fact, for bad reasons. But it would happen. But thank God that Cape May is in the second district. Because you watch, I'm telling you, that's going to be the difference. We're going to lose in Cumberland County. Republicans are going to lose in Cumberland County. Mark it down. They're going to win big by like 10,000 in Cape May. That's going to save the day. And I'm not ready to comment about Atlanta County until I see, for example, what are they going to do with that commissioner seat? Because if they do something stupid with that, then stupid's going to get its butt whooped going forward in November. So I'm keeping my powder dry.

0: on how Atlanta County is going to fare in November. But this is no joke. Democrats are going to be well-funded. Just think if the two assembly candidates had been well-funded, one of them won anyhow. If they had been well-funded, both of the assembly candidates or incumbents would have lost. Back with Kirk after this.
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0: 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Alexa D'Amato.
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3: We are back. 2 minute drill with Kirk Conover. Kirk, any other thoughts?
4: Well, I think I want to comment on the economy. What we're seeing is continued strength in consumer spending. Nationwide, the housing market is strengthening, and of course, the stock market's reaching all-time highs. That bodes well for the future.
3: Maybe it's the legacy media is just doing a really good job, but why is there such a dour mood, and yet we have a record Dow, record NASDAQ, record S&P 500? I mean, all of these indices are, unbelievable, even with, obviously, there is a bite of inflation because these high energy prices. But what's the disconnect, Kirk?
4: Well, I think it is the legacy media and their bias. There just can't be anything good under Trump. And his policies are working. Even oil down like $91 today per barrel. So it hit 125 at one point. So there's a lot of good things going on. The media is going to be always biased. You see all these headlines and you read the articles and you're like, is this the same economy that I'm seeing? Americans are experiencing what I call the wealth effect. Unemployment's low, so they have job security, and they look at their 401ks, they're at record highs. So they feel better about spending and going about doing the normal things that keep an economy rolling. And yet the media will not acknowledge that because...
3: No, they're actually making it like things are terrible when in fact they are not. But I think it's working. I hate to say it, Kirk. I think they have everybody in a really foul mood. Kirk, to be continued, my friend. We're out of time here. See ya.
4: Always great to be on the number one program in New York.

0: to both sides, that fighting will stop. But Axios reports the Trump call with Israeli Prime Minister Netanyahu was tense.
1: Everybody hates you now. Everybody hates Israel because of this. A second source briefed on the call said Trump was pissed and at one point yelled at Netanyahu, "What the F are you doing?" At this moment, Israeli troops remain in southern Lebanon, and overnight there were a few sirens in northern Israel from Hezbollah rocket and drone attacks, as well as a small number of Israeli strikes in Lebanon.
0: Fox's Trey Yings back to Iowa. Seven people and one family dead in a murder-suicide.
2: They simply do not have the words. This act of evil and what it has done to our community.
0: Muscatine Police Chief Anthony Keyes. 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
6: Morning. It is 55 degrees, sunshine, some clouds today. I'm Christina Lang with everything you need to know. The South Jersey Transportation Authority has launched a new free service, SJ Connects, a pilot program featuring a dozen shuttle buses serving seven counties. The service will provide free rides to hospitals, colleges, job centers, and NJ Transit connections in Atlantic, Burlington, Camden, Cape May, Cumberland, Gloucester, and Salem counties. The $5 million pilot program will operate for up to 2 years with state and local leaders evaluating ridership and community impact before deciding whether to make it permanent. Voters are heading to the polls today for New Jersey's primary election. All 12 congressional districts and a seat in the U.S. Senate are up for grabs. If you need to return your mail-in ballot, you can mail it, bring it to your county's drop box, or bring it to your county's Board of Election office. Polls are open from 6 a.m. till 8 p.m. Crews are racing to find a 14-year-old boy with special needs who went into the water with three classmates in the area of Shellander Avenue in Wildwood on Monday. Crews found the three other students using helicopters, drones, and boats. The family identified the teen as DeVoris Carter. The children all had chaperones during the school trip. This report by America 250, this July 4th celebrated America's Block Party, a can't-miss concert at the Los Angeles Memorial Coliseum, hosted by America 250. Learn more at America250.org. Meteorologist Dan Zarrow's forecast is next in the WPG Talk Radio 95.5 Newsroom. I'm Christina Lang. Huge.

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4: The Jersey Shore Report continues to show a moderate risk of rip currents and rough surf today. Otherwise, a fine day for the beach with good sunshine, a light sea breeze, and ocean temperatures mainly in the 60s at this point. A beautiful day across inland South Jersey, too. Mostly sunny and dry, seasonably warm and not humid. High temperature around 75 this afternoon. Tonight will be clear and comfortably cool with a low of 57. Tomorrow, more sunshine and getting a bit warmer, high of 78. Mostly sunny and 83 on Thursday. I'm Chief Meteorologist Dan Zarrow on WPG Talk Radio 95.5.
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1: Thank you. Welcome back. It's 7 minutes past the hour. Chuck Malamut is here. Chuck Malamut is the managing director, leads his group, the Malamut Group, at Morgan Stanley's Northfield, New Jersey office for all of your financial planning needs. And I urge you to sit down with Chuck and have him do that whole life view analysis. 609-383-2010 to set it all up. The program that you're about to listen to is presented by Chuck Malamut, a financial advisor at Morgan Stanley. The information, views, and opinions expressed on this program are those of Chuck Malamut and do not necessarily reflect those of Morgan Stanley or its affiliates. They are current as of the date of this broadcast and are subject to change without notice. Neither the information provided nor any opinion expressed herein constitutes a solicitation for the purchase or sale of any security. This presentation is for informational purposes only. Morgan Stanley Smith Barney, member SIPC. Hello, Chuck.
5: Good morning, Harry. Nice to see you.
1: Good to see you.
5: Finally get some good weather, hopefully.
1: I hope.
5: Hey, a shout out to the city of Ventnor and the city of Atlantic City. I had the opportunity to ride my bike over the weekend, and I will tell you, Rick Santora over in Ventnor, right? Ventnor Public Works, I believe.
1: Good man.
5: I mean, the boardwalk. I mean, the new boardwalk they've put down. I guess, lack of better word, fantastic. Atlantic City, I'd say, is about 70% complete right now. I know they were working in front of resorts over the weekend, or during the week, I should say. So, yeah, because that boardwalk unfortunately was in pretty bad shape for a while. So it looks like we're probably heading in the right direction. And talking about, it's a great segue, Harry, heading in the right direction. The S&P, you know, closed last week at 7,580. It was up 1.4% for the week. It was the ninth consecutive weekly gain. And each and every day, Harry, it seems as if we're setting new records. May, the month of May was strong. S&P was up 5.3% for the month. Second straight positive month. You remember April good, mm-hmm. May good, coming off of not such a great March. I mean, everyone was concerned about the market, you know, correcting and then being in negative territory for a while. Small caps last week, Harry, up about 2.7% for the week. International stocks also were positive. The MSCI developed markets up a little bit over 1%. Emerging markets, Harry, up about 4% for the week. So every day last week, we've seen green for the last, you know, 7 days, excuse me, going into ending last Friday, every week for the last 9 weeks. So, you know, markets, need to either, you know, have earnings catch

0: up, or, you know, we need to do a little volatility reset, and I'm not sure where we're going to go. But there obviously is a lot of concern, because while those are great stats, it's not a very broad-based rally.
1: Mm.
0: You know, we are seeing...
1: So that might be the answer to the question that I ended the last hour with, because I said to Kirk, you know, all-time record Dow, all-time record NASDAQ, all-time record S&P 500, all these earnings reports that came in. I didn't say that to Kirk, but I say it to you, and all these other things. And yet there seems to be a disconnect to how well the economy is doing and how people feel about how well it's doing.
0: We're gonna cover that a little bit, because I did include that in one of our talking points, is the fact
1: is
0: that...
1: Is there legitimate data, or is it a disconnect that is just mysterious?
0: I think there is data out there.
1: Okay.
0: Yeah. I mean, you know, look, and not to dwell on that right now, because I want to finish with the market update, but the, you know, Harry, slow hire, slow fire. College grads are really, really having a tough time, you know, gaining employment right out of school right now.
1: So, and for a while, that was automatic.
0: It was like a job waiting for you. So year to date, through last Friday, S&P up 11.3, Dow up about 7, NASDAQ up a little bit over 16. Emerging markets, the winner, up almost 26%. Developed international markets up about 10%. Top three sectors continue to be energy, technology, and industrials, up anywhere from 12 to 25%. On the flip side, financials, healthcare, and consumer discretionary, the bottom three. And healthcare, I know we mentioned this just last week. Healthcare, I think, is starting to get some firmer footing, Harry. And I wouldn't, again, I'm not a betting man here per se in saying where any particular sector is going to land, but I wouldn't be surprised by the time we get to the end of the year that healthcare is not in the bottom three. Now, as far as the 10-year Treasury, it was up 1.1% for the week.
1: Wait. Go back a second, because I think something got said in the negative. You won't be surprised if healthcare is not in the bottom three. So you're saying that healthcare is going to be in the bottom three?
0: No.
1: It's not going to be in the bottom three.
0: Healthcare right now is two from the bottom.
1: But you don't think that's going to be?
0: I think it's going to get better as we progress into the year.
1: Sorry about that.
0: And you know, because that, you know, the old expression, reversion to the mean. Mm-hmm. You know, healthcare has been beaten down for so long. I guess a lot of reasons. And at the end of the day, you know, I believe that you know, is a pretty good contrarian play at this point in time, because, you know, all the money is going to tech, and you know what we always talk about. You don't want to be the last one. You know, playing musical chairs, you don't want to be the last, you know, the last one standing. Or you want to be the last. No, you don't want to be the last one standing, I guess,
1: no,
0: at the end
1: the
0: of
1: bag.
0: The day.
1: Nope.
0: So anyway, I think there's more to come with that. I want to, you know, Harry, we talked last week about.
1: Did you mention we're on a 9-week win streak?
0: I did.
1: Okay.
0: Yeah. Harry, you know, last week we talked about...
1: It doesn't feel like we're on a 9-week win streak.
0: It does.
1: I don't know why. I don't know if that's a suiting political agendas or if it's...
0: I think it has to do with politics and the general news that we're seeing.
1: Okay.
0: You know, last week we framed out and talked a lot about LifeView.
1: Yeah.
0: And you did mention that as we started the show today. And I thought I would spend just a few minutes and talk about what happened last week, actually on May 29th. And it happened to be National 529 Day. And National 529 Day is an annual awareness day that is celebrated, obviously, on May the 29th. Promotes the benefit of 529 educational savings plans. So those tax-advantaged accounts help families, individuals, and friends collectively save for a wide range of qualified educational expenses. Harry, it's just not about college costs. It includes, you know, anywhere from kindergarten to grade 12 tuition, trade schools, and student loans. So if you took a look at trade schools, as for instance, funds can be used for vocational schools, technical programs, and registered apprenticeships. K through 12, up to $10,000 per year.
1: Wow.
0: Can be used for tuition at elementary, middle, or high schools. Student loans. 529 funds can be used to pay off up to $10,000 in qualified student loans per beneficiary. Career development, the account

0: can also be used for adult professional development or certification programs. And Harry, I think one of the most recent additions or change to the 529 plans, it's basically called a retirement off-ramp. You know, so recent updates allow excess 529 funds to be rolled over into a Roth IRA for the beneficiary. It is subject to some annual limits and conditions. So I think when you know, a lot of people, you know, really don't spend much time focusing on 529 plans. So for, you know, younger parents, Harry, your listeners, grandparents that want to help fund education for a grandchild, you know, earnings in a 529 plan grow tax-free. Withdrawals are 100% tax-free if they're used for these qualified educational expenses. Many states offer some tax deductions or state income tax credits as well. And then if you have a lot of flexibility, Harry, if the intended beneficiary does not use the funds, the money can be transferred to another eligible family member without tax penalty. So it can go from like brother to sister.
1: That's great.
0: It can go to cousins. If the child does not use the money and graduates and has children of their own, that can then be moved down to the next generation. So there's a lot. I mean, there's, and I think, you know, 529s over the last, you know, decade have grown immeasurably. And it used to be could only use for higher education, room, tuition, books, board. Mm-hmm. Now, you know, you can use those funds for a lot of other uses. And if your listeners, you know, have any questions, they ought to give us a call. We can walk them through it. And I think it's obviously a great benefit because, you know, the cost today of college, you know, it's through the roof. I mean, I can't imagine that. I mean, I was reading about Stockton. I know you're all over it. I mean, they are, you know, unfortunately not in great shapes right now. So that to me indicates you're going to have higher educational costs to the students. So something to certainly think about.
1: Chuck, time very well spent. And just a reminder, get a hold of Chuck and the Malamut Group, 609-383-2010. It's one of the smartest things that you could do today is to give Chuck a call, 609-383-2010. Sit down, do that life view analysis. Give Chuck the opportunity to show you in terms of life expectancy how you can live comfortably today and then throughout the rest of your life. And you might be very surprised at the number of years that people are living now, which obviously that means you don't want to have more years than you have money. So Chuck can sit down with you and show what you would need to do in order to meet these goals. And they're very, very important. 609-383-2010. This portion of the Hurley in the Morning program is also brought to us in part by AtlantiCare. 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Back with Chuck right after this. It's 19 minutes past the hour.
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0: A reminder, 10:15 a.m. this morning. If you have not had enough of me by 10:06, when we finish our open forum next hour, 9 minutes later, I should appear on your Newsmax national television channel. And Chuck sees my elaborate equipment, my fancy camera, my fancy tripod, and everything. It's here in studio because I literally have to connect within 9 minutes of signing off. So you've seen, you know, you see how I do it. It's beautiful.
5: The technology is definitely there.
0: And, yeah, thank you. It really works.
5: I'm sure you'll look just absolutely wonderful in front of the...
0: And I am wearing, for the first time, not a suit, but I did tell them in advance, because I said I'm going to be only off the air for a couple of minutes. I'm going to be in a Town Square Media polo shirt, which I got the clearance. So it's the first time I will not be in a suit and tie.
5: So, Harry, why don't we shift gears here? Okay. And we could talk about how good-looking you are, but that could probably consume the rest of the show.
0: It would be a problem.
5: So we want to get some other factoids in here.
0: I agree.
5: So AI... You know, you hear it. It's everywhere. It is the dominant narrative. If you look, like last week alone, Harry, we did have a pause in the war narrative, you know, during the week, and it allowed the markets to shift their focus back to the AI story, which is largely driving the equity rally. And we talked about this before the break, how the rally is rather narrow. Last week alone, AI-related news, two particular companies, Dell Computer and Snowflake. Company stocks were both up over 30% for the week. I believe last night, Hewlett-Packard up 20-25%. And those companies had reported very strong earnings. For Dell, it was the AI server demand that drove its growth. Snowflake accelerated revenue growth and announced a new cloud deal. Now, many investors are really weary of the run that we have seen in AI, but the stories that we saw last week about Snowflake and Dell shows that there still can be some legs there at the end of the day. But, you know, Harry, I think what we're seeing is that we're moving from the hyperscalers, which are the customers, to upstream suppliers. Cooling, connectivity, power, metals, mining. I know that you've seen locally some angst with a lot of these data centers, you know, being built in the South Jersey area, and a lot of people that reside here are not happy about these data centers. But, you know, Harry, at the end of the day, it's going to happen. I mean, you know, these second order AI beneficiaries, infrastructure, power, hardware, supply chain coming out of Asia. You know, we're starting to see attention there. It's not just the mega cap platforms. And Harry, we need that because, you know, we talk about the Mag 7. You know, we don't want to get a real crowded trade here with AI, because if things don't work at the end of the day, it you know, I don't want to use the word disaster, but Harry, it could be very, very concerning for those that, you know, crowded right into that trade. And unfortunately, it will take, listen, how's the old expression go? Trees don't grow to the sky.
0: That's right.
5: And I've had some people debate that with me. They say, well, trees do grow to the sky. But I think if you, I mean,

0: I'm going to say that's a good argument, but I like what you said.
1: but anyway, going back to the AI trade, I think it's just something you just gotta be very, very careful about, because there are a lot of stocks out there, Harry, and a lot of sectors that are being ignored, and I think we really need to spend some time, you know, dealing with that, and which kind of takes me right into to earnings. You know, we are pretty much complete with the earnings season. We had,
0: is it an exaggeration to say that it was a spectacular earnings season, or would you downgrade that to it was a good?
1: No, I'm going to use the word fantastic.
0: There you go.
1: Okay?
0: I thought so.
1: Because when you look at earnings, 84%, Harry, of the earnings reports beat estimates above the, and that's above 5-year averages, and that's above 10-year averages. You know, blended earnings per share growth was about 28%. That's the highest we've seen since the fourth quarter of 2021, and we had record blended net profit margin about 15%. So, when you on a go forward basis, you always talk about, you know, P/E ratios, and the concern that on a go forward basis that, you know, those P/E ratios, you know, get higher and higher, which typically do not bode well for stocks. But on a forward-looking basis, the PE is about 21 times. It's a little bit above 5- and 10-year averages. So, you know, the fundamental backdrop that we've seen with earnings, Harry, really strong. Projected earnings growth about 22.5% for the remainder of this year, and almost about 16% going into next year. So last 5 years of earnings growth roughly matched total return that we had seen, basically, remember, unfortunately, during the dot-com era. So one thing we got to remember, you know, I think we're a lot more mature, the market's a lot more mature than we went through the dot-com, mm-hmm. but, you know, is the rally earnings-driven or is it multiple-driven? That's what I think we really need to think about. You know, earnings are real. Valuation risk, you know, I still think is increasing somewhat. So the old expression, you know, sort of buyer beware. Okay?
0: Great content, and it's only halftime. We're going to be right back. A reminder, for all of your financial planning needs, turn to the Malamut Group. Chuck Malamut, Managing Director, 609-383-2010. Ask to, you know, sit down with Chuck and his team to do that assessment, the Life View assessment, so that you can see where you are now and what you need to do going forward. That's for all aspects of life. That's for now. That's for if you want a vacation. That's if you want to put money aside for your children. That's if you want to put money aside for your retirement years, and how many retirement years would you like to have? Would you like to retire earlier? So Chuck can help you with all these things. It's very, very few questions, but it can deliver tremendous data so that you can plan. 609-383-2010, 609-383-2010. We'll be back in just a few minutes. When we come back, GDP revised downward, boo, but core demand and profits look better than the headline, so that's good. We'll get the latest and the in-depth analysis of the best in the business, Chuck Malamut, right after this, visiting right here on the Hurley in the Morning program.
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0: It is 31 minutes past the hour with Chuck. I'm Harry. I have three stories that you can follow on the WPG Talk Radio 95.5 app. New Jersey Congressman Jeff Andrew, he assessed before he spoke. He visited the Delaney Detention Facility in Newark, New Jersey. He has a very different take than what you've been hearing from the legacy media. So check that out. New shuttle service coming to 7 counties in South Jersey, and the greatest ever entertainment executive in Atlantic City and Connecticut history.
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5: The Jersey Shore Report continues to show a moderate risk of rip currents and rough surf today. Otherwise, a fine day for the beach with good sunshine, a light sea breeze, and ocean temperatures mainly in the 60s.

0: at this point. A beautiful day across inland South Jersey, too. Mostly sunny and dry, seasonably warm and not humid. High temperature around 75 this afternoon. Tonight will be clear and comfortably cool with a low of 57. Tomorrow, more sunshine and getting a bit warmer, high of 78. Mostly sunny and 83 on Thursday. I'm Chief Meteorologist Dan Zarrow on WPG Talk Radio 95.5.
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6: Thank you. We continue at 37 minutes past the hour. Chuck Malamut is here Tuesday mornings in the 8 o'clock hour. Really hard to believe, but on the week of July 1st, we will begin our 36th year doing this program together. And it's, Chuck, all about your financial matters. So I tease, Chuck, GDP, gross domestic product, revised downward, but core demand and profits are better than we think.
7: So, Harry, Q1 GDP revised down to 1.6%. It was initially expected to come in at about 2%. It basically was driven by inventories and imports. While corporate profits were up, 3.3% quarter over quarter and up 17% year over year, the revision is due pretty much, Harry, to weaker consumer spending. Households are now spending without income growth. The underlying growth, while it is steadier when focusing on the consumer spending and business fixed investment, all about AI. But, no collapse per se, but there is some issues with housing, and we'll chat about that in a little bit later today as well. While headline GDP, can be noisy, you got to look at the core profit and demands at the end of the day. So, Harry, while it is down, you kind of, look behind the curtain, it could have been a lot worse, And again, remembering that Q1, I think the war started, it was the second week of March. Mm-hmm. So you only have 2 weeks of the war in Q1. So I'm curious what happens as we get into the second quarter of this year. So,
6: which will mean it would have been there for the whole second quarter.
7: Correct. Yeah. Exactly. So,
6: not good. It's not good for business, is it?
7: No, it's not, Harry. I mean, look, there is. You have this constant, betwixt and between the push pull. We're going to negotiate. We're not going to negotiate.
6: Then Israel strikes. I guess it was Lebanon or wherever. And then the Iranians said, we're not negotiating again. So it's like a tug of war, isn't it?
7: It is. And I think you made a good point a couple of weeks ago. And you said, you really don't know exactly, what's going on. I guess at the end of the day, we don't know what's going on.
6: Why have our markets been so unaffected by a major war?
7: It's all about earnings.
6: Okay, so
7: all about earnings. I mean, look, so which kind of takes us to the next subject.
6: The Fed, my favorite.
7: Your favorite topic. So inflation is here, and it's reaccelerating. The policy is now kind of shifted from when do we ease?
6: Is inflation over 3 now?
7: It's close. Yeah, it's a core PCE. Is 3.3% year over year. So look, the topics, we were always talking as we got into the beginning of the year, how many rate cuts we were going to see. Then it went to, when are we going to ease? And now the conversation is, maybe we're going to go ahead and tighten. Mm. So...

0: you know, while April core PCE was up 3.3% year over year, savings rates dropped from 3.2 to 2.6%. So that's a notable surprise. So, you know, consumers right now are eating away into their savings to pay for their daily living. You know, the FOMC may end up dropping their easing bias at the next meeting and might end up adopting a tightening bias. And wow. You know, look, if we have an unexpected rate hike, that's going to really unsettle the stock market. Now, I don't think that's coming.
1: I don't think it is either.
0: This meeting. But I'm really sad in the fact that Sifu Tower that you've been salivating over is probably not going to be, you know, right in front of you.
1: But I'll still have one.
0: Yeah, but that'll go away
1: by the end of the year.
0: But at least you were so passionate.
1: Well, I was so sure.
0: And now I got you smiling. And I think
1: because I'm not a liar. When things change, I admit it, and they have changed.
0: And I think I got you on the right side of the railroad tracks now.
1: You were so wrong when we did it, but you've just lucked out. It's like a broken horse that all of a sudden had to race
0: Harry,
1: life.
0: Harry, I love you. I love you. We're brothers from a different mother, but you know, this one. I will never gloat, right?
1: You'll just come in with a spreadsheet. Excel spreadsheet, kids.
0: There's no need for a spreadsheet. I mean, the meeting is on what, Wednesday is the 17th, is that correct? Is that the 17th of June? My math right? Is that they meet the 17th?
1: They
0: meet Tuesday,
1: meet the
0: 17th Wednesday?
1: Of June. I actually have it in my day timer.
0: Your golf tournament is the 18th?
1: My golf tournament is the 18th.
0: Okay, so maybe I should be the...
1: You come over like to gloat at the Linwood Country Club.
0: You know how you always greet everyone before they get started with the shotgun?
1: Yes.
0: Maybe I'll just grab the mic off of you.
1: Just to have a little announcement.
0: No, but I would listen. I would never. Would I ever do that to you?
1: No, you're too much of a gentleman.
0: I would never do that to you.
1: You're too
0: good
1: a friend.
0: But look.
1: But you are going to win that, unfortunately.
0: Oh, my goodness. Okay. I mean,
1: things
0: there we
1: have
0: go.
1: Changed. I'm a realist.
0: All right. Well, that's all good. Okay.
1: But it was looking real good for me until it wasn't.
0: But look, it's all about oil. It's all about Iran. It's all about the Strait of Hormuz. You know, energy is a swing factor right now for inflation and risk. So, you know, you look at how WTI or West Texas and Brent traded yesterday, up 7 to 10% in a day because of comments that were made. Well, we're not going to negotiate anymore, or, you know, and Iran's not going to open up the Strait. And I think, Harry, we're at the point where, you know, we need to kind of put this to bed to a certain degree. You know, markets were trading, you know, up until yesterday on the probability of reopening the Strait. You know, and we go to this risk on and risk off catalyst. I did notice, and I'm sure you talked about it, the price at the pump, you know, has come down pennies, but we have a long way to go.
1: Yeah.
0: To get under, you know, what do we need to be like? It's less than $3, and we're what, we're 440, 435 right now at the pump, something like that here. And there are some states, I think California, they're pushing $6, $7, $8 a gallon. So that's that goes back to that K-shaped economy we've talked about, where, you know, the lower wage earners are really, you know, really struggling here. Because of the price of fuel, the price of transportation, the price of the grocery store, Harry. So I think, you know, hopefully more to come there, and hopefully in a good way.
1: Kirk Connor wrote, "Chuck just declared victory."
0: You declared defeat.
1: Yeah, I have to say that was more like it.
0: Is he on the right side of the railroad track?
1: He's with me. He's on the wrong side.
0: Well, he hasn't. He still thinks there's a rate cut.
1: Well, I haven't asked him lately.
0: I want you. Well, when, okay. Kirk, you're listening.
1: He's listening.
0: All right. So let us know, buddy.
1: Yeah.
0: Okay.
1: I mean, you know, I look at things and see how they are, not as I want them to be. And just too many unexpected things have happened since I was so confident in what we had done. So I just felt that it was imperative that I confess, you know, admit that that's where we are.
0: Still love you, Harry.
1: Thank you. Hey, listen, you're going to win that one, but I'm still in the game, though, for the rest of the year. I'm not willing to continue.

0: see that.
1: Okay, just to qualify, two cuts
0: before the end of the year.
1: Before the end of the year.
0: I know. It's not looking good. But the war could end, and things could be very, very different, and I would then like my chances again.
1: Okay.
0: All right, Chucky, baby. We're going to be right back for all of your financial planning needs. Chuck Malamut, the Malamut Group, Morgan Stanley, their offices, not only are they beautiful, but they're centrally located right on Tilton Road. They're in a beautiful section of Northfield where by the way, it is Northfield, right? I know that Egg Harbor Township happens like right down the street. Yeah, but they are in Northfield, just a few blocks away from Broadcast Center. We're on the exact same side of the street. They're at 376 Tilton Road, and we are at 950 Tilton Road. On the same side of the street, a few blocks away. Back with Chuck right after this.
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0: Now that Wendy's has these new biggie deals, everyone in the family can get what they're craving, from Nugs to JBCs. The parental units can get an $8 biggie bundle, the eldest who think they're so grown can get a $6 biggie bag, and the little one who can do no wrong can get a $4 biggie bites. You know, assuming they have a credit card. 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
0: We are back. It is 53 minutes past the hour. You're listening to Chuck Malamut. He is talking all about your financial matters. Wide open forum coming up after the top of the hour break at 609-407-1450. And at 10:15 this morning, I will be on Newsmax television. You can catch me there as well. Chuck, market breath, what's going on?
3: So, Harry, we have very, very narrow leadership, and we talked about this, you know, a couple times today already. You know, tech is carrying the load. Cyclicals seem to be improving somewhat, but if you look, you know, we had these record days in the stock markets. The leadership was very, very narrow. Information technology and financials finished higher on those record days last week. You know, hardware strength and software, I mean, they worked, you know, and that being the IT world. We're still seeing this rotation into tech, you know, and all these AI-related earnings, you know, big moves, as I mentioned before, Dell and Snowflake. You know, I think, Harry, we need to be concerned about the narrowness of the market and the dependence on a single theme. You need to really be careful, versus, just buying, one particular sector. I mean, cyclicals have improved somewhat. Consumer discretionary has gotten a little bit better. And we've seen some opportunities in financials and industrials. So, you know, energy last week was weak on the week, mm-hmm. as a result of everything that's going on. But year to date, you know, it's the best performing sector within the S&P 500. So, you know, I guess to kind of conclude, or are we in a broad bull market, or are we in an AI-led bull market? And what would confirm the broadening? And the confirming of the broadening is better participation in these other sectors, industrials, financials, and transportations, to name a few.
0: There's a word that Chuck is going to share in a moment that I've never heard before because it doesn't really exist, but I love it, and it should exist. But before we get to that, Kirk did respond, and I would ask Chuck, what is Kirk saying that's wrong here? I agree with all of it. The Fed must reduce the Fed funds rate now! It would start a path to normalcy in the loan market, mortgages and business loans being more affordable. It will make the economy prosper. You know, that's my philosophy. Why doesn't...
3: Don't disagree with that, but inflation is starting to rage.
0: Yeah, I wrote to him and I said, I agree, but it doesn't look good that it's going to happen.
3: You can't cut rates in an environment where inflation continues to move onward and upward. It just doesn't work. And he's an economist. He gets it. So I'm very surprised, but Kirk, we can kind of talk offline, and I'll be happy to take his seafood tower along with yours. All right?
0: Did you create the word vibe
3: no,
0: session?
3: No, I did not.
0: You don't
3: Harry.
0: Know how much I love that.
3: I did not. I didn't know, Harry. I did not create the word vibe session.
0: I love it.
3: But here, so look, at the end of the day, when you look at the word, you know.
0: Because I think that's true. I think vibe session should be a word, because even though the data speaks favorably, the vibe isn't good right now. Is
3: vibe
0: that what you're saying?
3: Exactly. Like, Harry, yeah, you figured that one out.
0: Thank you.
3: Consumer sentiment, and we talked about this at the beginning of our discussion, it hit a record low in the month of May, despite the fact that the

0: economy continues to chug along, you know, by most measures. Well, we talked about GDP. It is growing, but not what we like to see. Unemployment relatively low. Stocks are setting new highs. The disconnect could be that prices, Harry, never fully recovered to pre-pandemic levels, okay?
1: I believe that.
0: So despite inflation coming down since the COVID-19, now it's heading back up, the actual prices of products are still much higher for consumers. And I think that's what consumers are constantly thinking about when they're at the pump, when they're at the store, when they're on going on vacation. We did not talk about, you know, airfares. I mean, airline prices, you know, are literally, you know, I don't want to say through the roof, but it's getting very, very expensive to fly.
1: Are they reaching the sky? That's a joke.
0: Yeah.
1: But I will tell you, I mean, look at the cost of jet fuel. I mean, they're passing it on.
0: And then you took out a carrier along the way, yeah. So your capacity, you know, is being reduced at the same time.
1: It's true. Jobs are important right now. They always are, but why?
0: So, Harry, look, this is a big week. I mean, when you think about it, you know, we have unemployment or not unemployment. We have May employment. It's being reported on Friday. Now, prior to that, we have a lot of other economic reports, JOLTS, ADP, but the labor market is starting to cool a little bit at the margin. While it's not cracking, you know, the Fed, you know, gives the Fed the ability to keep rates restrictive at this point in time. ISM, JOLTS, ADP claims it all is this week, and the expectation on Friday, 85,000 jobs created and a 4.3% unemployment rate. So with that being said, I think that, you know, we have a 9-week win streak we talked about in the equity markets and a PE ratio forward looking at 20 times. The market has a very, very high bar right now. So, Harry, you know, any of these surprises, you know, could trigger some volatility in the equity markets.
1: Could Kirk be right? He followed up with inflation as being driven by the oil shock, not consumer demand. So I wrote that I agree with him on that point. And if that is true, that would mean when oil prices come down after the war, we should be in a position to lower rates.
0: Yeah, but it's going to take 6 months. Okay. You know, you think of the price of the pump, it's not coming down right away.
1: Okay.
0: All right, it's going to take a while. I mean, it goes up quick, comes down slow. I would love to be on the same side with you guys, but unfortunately, I think it's not going to work for the two of you.
1: He is Chuck Melamed, 609-383-2010. Ask him about LifeView and sit down with Chuck and review all the different variables that Chuck can help you with. 609-383-2010. Thank you, Chuck.
0: Thanks for having me, Harry.
1: See you, buddy.
0: Enjoy your week.
2: The fighting has not stopped in Lebanon. I'm Dave Anthony, Fox News. Despite President Trump's push, Hezbollah launched more rockets and drones targeting Israeli soldiers and civilians today. And Israel targeted Hezbollah in Lebanon with strikes that reportedly killed 8 people, including 2 children. After the president posted on Truth Social, he urged Israel's Prime Minister Netanyahu to tone it down in Lebanon, as Iran keeps demanding and talks to end the conflict with the U.S.
3: He also spoke with representatives of Hezbollah, and they agreed to stop shooting at Israel and its soldiers. Likewise, Israel agreed to stop shooting at them. Let's see how long that lasts.
2: Fox's Mark Meredith at the White House.
3: This call between the president and the Israeli prime minister appears to have gotten quite heated. You can imagine that the pressure that the White House is feeling to try to wrap up this conflict as soon as possible. But the president has also said he'll only do that if a deal is suitable to the U.S.
2: Another Russian bombardment in Ukraine has left at least 18 people dead, hitting apartment buildings and civilian targets.
4: Explosions boomed across Ukraine through the night and into the dawn. According to the Ukrainian Air Force, Russia unleashed 73 missiles and more than 650 drones. The main targets included Ukraine's capital, Kyiv, and cities including Dnipro, Kharkiv, and Zaporizhia.
2: Fox's Jonathan Savage. It is primary day in

0: Congresswoman Ashley Hinson got a Trump endorsement. Two Democrats are vying to challenge her, hoping to replace Iowa GOP retiring Senator Joni Ernst. 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
4: Good morning. 58 degrees, times of sun and clouds today. I'm Christina Lang with everything you need to know. One of the most successful coaches in Cape Atlantic League girls basketball history is stepping away from the sidelines. Steve DePetri has resigned as girls basketball coach at Wildwood Catholic Academy after compiling a 6-18-167 record over 29 seasons. DePetri said he's looking for a new challenge but remains interested in coaching. His teams reached the Cal Championship three times in the past five seasons. DePetri began his head coaching career at Sacred Heart High School before taking over at Wildwood Catholic in 2013. It's primary day in New Jersey, with voters choosing primary nominees to face off in November. Top of the ballot is a race for U.S. Senate. There is a Democratic race to see who will challenge Republican Jeff Van Drew in the second congressional race. Locally, there are Republican primaries for Egg Harbor Township Committee, Hamilton Town Council, and Upper Township Committee. There's a Democratic primary for Summers Point Town Council. Polls are open until 8 p.m. And you can now view real-time traffic cameras along the Black Horse Pike in Egg Harbor and Hamilton Townships. Camera installation began 5 years ago. The cameras are part of a large-scale project to modernize Black Horse Pike. 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Meteorologist Dan Zarrow's forecast is next in the WPG Talk Radio 95.5 newsroom. I'm Christina Lang.
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1: Thank you so very much. Chuck has just left, and it is wide open for him until Brian Kilmeade, and then we will be signing on nationally on Newsmax television this morning at 10:15. The hit says 10:15. It's usually like right after the break, so it could be, you know, within 5 minutes of that, something like that. 609-407-1450. By the way, this will be the first time I've ever done a national interview not in suit and tie. Not just a suit, but, you know, suit and tie. I explained, you know, that I'll be in a Town Square Media polo shirt, and I'm literally going to be connecting. The second I finish this, I will be connecting, you know, with Newsmax. So even if it had been maybe a half hour difference, I would probably have either worn a suit or carried a suit in. So anyhow, I'm not self-conscious about it, but it's I show respect to an occasion. And I think because you'll see my host, Mike, and you'll see the studio, that I'm in the studio, I'll be able to pull it off. But if I was doing it in my home office, where I usually do these appearances, always put a suit on. Just respect. 609-407-1450. I hope you will call me, because I'm sure there's been a lot on your mind all throughout the morning. We've been just jamming here. From our opening hour to Kirk Conover to Chuck Malamut, and now to you. Welcome to Hurley in the Morning. You're on the air.
2: Well, what's cool about radio is audio is that you don't have to put the monkey suit on. But when
1: that's right.
2: Video,
1: I could be in a tuxedo, or I could be in a polo shirt and shorts.
2: That's right. Yeah. Regarding communism versus free market enterprise and how it could never, ever work on the North American continent, especially here in America, I had gone to the Google search engine and asked the question, why were the founding fathers like Thomas Jefferson, Benjamin Franklin, and James Madison, who wrote about 90% of our Constitution, so fascinated by the Iroquois Confederacy? I got a satisfactory answer without an AI response, too, verbatim. The founding fathers were fascinated by the Iroquois Confederacy, Haudenosaunee, the people of the Longhouse, because its great law of peace, the Guyanesqua, offered a real world model of democratic federalism, unlike European governments, which were historically rooted in class stratification and monarchies. The Iroquois Confederacy showcased a society of consensus, free will, individual liberty, and distributed power without an oppressive ruling class. There's three planks of free market enterprise there: consensus, which is free will, individual liberty, and distributed power to trade. I looked up what did the Haudenosaunee people of the Longhouse primarily trade in, primarily in agriculture. So understand, the Iroquois are a family of tribes, sub-tribes, and six tribes if you include the Tuscarora. Now say the Mohawk Braves are going out and had a successful deer hunt, and they brought back a lot of venison. Well, you can only eat so much of it, and you can only make so much jerky out of so much of it. Now, had a neighboring tribe, the Onondaga, had a very successful planting season that time of the year with much corn and squash and beans, well, they could do an exchange. And that went on all the time. Also, to prove that the Iroquois were really Bronze Age people, not Stone Age people, they also traded in obsidian and copper, which were used for arrowheads and knives and copper pots that they were cooking and so forth. So they were actually, that's another topic for another time, that they were actually Bronze Age people, especially because they lived communally, not communistically. And understand, too, that free market enterprise works on the North American continent. It always was and always will. It's very unique to be an American. Like I said it before, it was Vine Deloria who was very impressed that a white American GI who, after the smoke had settled from a major battle, had heard war whoops from American GIs, and he knew that everything was safe and sound. Well, that's Native American Indian. That's war whoops were Native American Indian. So we're unique. Whatever your skin color is, or whatever your nationality is or religion is, if you are an American, you're a very unique individual. And communism is just for the birds, man. Say a group of Iroquois men came up with a solution. No more land ownership. You'll live on territories but not possess them. No more free trade either. We'll control the distribution of food among the people. I can assure you, guarantee you, that those men's scalps would have been on the end of scalp poles. So the high-spirited Iroquoian people would have never put up

0: with communism. We shouldn't put up with it either. Thanks.
1: Hey, thank you, Flash. A lot of information there. I loved listening to the Stone Age, but it wasn't Stone Age. It was Bronze Age. And I'll tell you, the more that you read up on things, we think about certain times way back that everything was so rudimentary, but it really wasn't that way. And I'll tell you, if you take a trip, and it's probably one of my favorite trips that I've ever taken, and that is to Monticello. I've been to Monticello twice, and I took it all in. I looked at some of the inventions that Thomas Jefferson created, and I thought about what year this was and what he had built. And he built, for example, a writing machine. Thomas Jefferson believed that you should have a copy of every letter that you write. So they didn't have, we go back to the days of mimeograph. We go back, and then that could produce by hand. You'd have that purple ink, the page. It was kind of wet and goopy, and you could then, and it worked for so many copies. It'd get lighter towards the end, very light purplish color ink. But that's how copies were made, mimeograph. When's the last time you heard that? Then we got the copy machine. Well, Jefferson would sit down in his desk, which he even built his sleeping area so that he could roll out either way. He could roll into his office by just going over, if I remember correctly, to his left. And if he rolled to his right, he would be in another part of the living space of the home. Then I saw these compartments way up high in the air. And I asked the person that was doing the tour, and he said Jefferson really believed in having, a lot of storage. So these were storage areas in his home. But let me tell you the story about this writing machine. So I'm looking at this thing, and the contraption has two inkwells positioned, and it's made of wood, and it has these arms. So Jefferson his pen would be within this contraption, and whatever he wrote, and if he dipped his quill or whatever you call it into the ink, because that's how he wrote, the automated side lifted up and dipped in the ink and brought it back. So he had this machine, great invention when you think about it, contrived so that whatever he wrote, it wrote a perfect second copy. In his case, they would be two originals. So he would have an original copy of everything that he wrote. And I'm pretty sure, I would be shocked if this can't turn out to be a cliffhanger and we turn out to be wrong. He wrote, that's his handwriting. He is the author of the Declaration of Independence. But he had beautiful, beautiful handwriting. And if you look at it, George Washington, there's a letter when he announced that he would not be running for re-election after two terms, and he set the standard until FDR. Nobody, it wasn't in the Constitution that you couldn't, but everybody honored what President Washington did. And I'll talk about him in a moment, and I want to get your calls, of course, at 609-407-1450. I know you've waited all morning for open forum. 609-407-1450. So I watched this writing contraption, this machine. I didn't see it. I'm trying to remember. I don't think I saw it actually being used. I don't know that they touch it. But it was explained to me how it worked. And you can see it's got where his pen would be. And as he writes, the other one writes exactly. Now think about the intricacy of making something like that work. So then also at Monticello, they had a whole pulley system, because what happened down below where food was being prepared and things like that, it would be

0: pulled up by pulley to the living level of the home. So that was all set up very, very smartly. Jefferson was brilliant. No question about it. From an invention, creativity, reasoning standpoint, I don't know that he was of Benjamin Franklin's equal, but he was quite industrious, quite capable. I thought about this many times in my lifetime. If I could meet certain people, go back in time, I wouldn't want to stay. As long as I knew, like, I could meet them and then, you know, get back where I should be, I would love to meet Thomas Jefferson. I would love to meet George Washington. Would love to meet Abraham Lincoln. Those are three that, could you imagine? And it would be so interesting, because we know, look, we know how bad these historians are today. And the history that they're going to create, I don't have any confidence that it's going to be accurate. Who is to say? Like, there might be people we hold in low esteem that just got a bad rap by some corrupt, bankrupt historian that just ruined their reputation. And we might have people that have a great reputation. Remember, like somebody like Joe Biden, somehow, some way, had a good reputation, even though he was terrible in so many ways, awful. But it didn't matter because he wasn't held accountable to any of it. But it would be so fascinating. I think George Washington, he'd be first on my list. There's just something about him that's just amazing. General, first president, left after two terms when nobody wanted him to leave. Easily could have continued. But what he did, he was a reluctant warrior every step of the way. We just love to talk. And I'd like to, like, if I got the chance to meet him, I would want it to be after, maybe right after he left the presidency, because then you'd have everything, the war days, two terms as president, talk to him about, you know, why did you leave? Because he certainly didn't have to. There was a great desire for him to continue. He wouldn't have had to do anything, just want to stay. And that would have been that. He would have been reelected. Ah, would be fascinating. Whatever you want to talk about, it's Wide Open Forum. We'll be back in just a little bit. 609-407-1450. Wide open phone lines. That's not good in open forum. Back in just a little bit. It is the Hurley in the Morning program.
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0: 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Good morning.
1: How about your hero in 1794? President of the United States, the Whiskey Rebellion in Western Pennsylvania, and guess who gets on a horse and leads the militia to quell it?
0: Well, the year speaks for itself, right? The first president would have still been in office.
1: Yes, so an active president led the militia and quelled the rebellion. So that says something even more about that guy.
0: He was front line. I mean, you know, in the old days, I think the people in the pretty uniforms were in the back. You know, Washington was just always in the front kind of guy. Quite extraordinary in so many ways. That's why I'm saying if I could pick historical people, and I'm not talking about meeting Jesus or meeting God. You know, I'm talking about, you know, meeting people in our history, you know, mortals, things like that. George Washington has to be on the top of my list. Who would you pick if you could only pick one person?
1: Well, they wanted to make him king. So, I mean, as far as George Washington, I mean, he doesn't get a day anymore, but other people get a month.
0: I know. It's crazy, isn't it? Isn't that nuts? You raise a very good point. He did two things that were just enormously important for the Republic because he set the tone that others would follow for a long time until, unfortunately, FDR did not. Like, I don't think there was even a need to do that. That the Republicans did that because of FDR winning and winning and winning and winning a fourth time, and they just had enough of it, so they wanted to make it stop. So then they said, you can only serve two and you got to go. And I don't want to get into it. There's a way that you can serve 10 years, but we'll, you know, we'll save that for another day. I'll just say it. For those listening, if you serve 2 years or less of another term, you can be elected two times. Like LBJ could have run a second time. He didn't, but he could have. So you could be president for 10 years or more than eight. But Washington set that standard, that tone, that it's two terms and you leave. And they all followed until FDR didn't. So, yeah, Washington, so many things about him. And you raise a very good point, and we've talked about it a lot over the years on this program. To be offered to be king and for Washington to turn that down, I mean, that's amazing, actually. But it's what they knew, that they were going to be satisfied with going from one king that they felt was benevolent, you know, or from the one to the other, because they felt that Washington would be benevolent, a benevolent king. And he was like, pretty much like, hey, the whole point was, you know, we had a king, we don't want a king. So they did the thing of president, which had never existed, I don't think, anywhere. So, yeah, that was huge. Limiting himself to two terms and by not becoming a king, right there, that's a pretty good scorecard, wouldn't you say, Dan?
1: Yeah, I would say, and on the tail end of that, you have to say FDR basically demanded to be king.
0: In a way, it's weird, isn't it? But, of course, everything they do, they blame others for doing. He would not cop to what you just said, but that is basically true if you think about it. You know, staying and then staying again and staying again and staying again. And he wasn't well when he – obviously, when he won the last time, he was almost dead. Truman got what? More than 3 years, correct?
1: Truman was took over in 45 and got out in 50 in January of
0: 53. I'm not counting when he ran and won. I'm saying that Truman became, there had been another person, and I don't know if it was that guy Hannibal, but there had been another person. I think FDR had three vice presidents, but there had been one right before Truman that if he, I don't know if it was that he didn't want to be vice president anymore or if FDR didn't want him to be vice president anymore. I've never really bothered

0: to look too closely into that. It wouldn't be hard to put it together, and I think I will now that we're mentioning it. But Truman lucked out, and I'm pretty sure that Truman served more than 3.5 years, right, of that term.
1: Yeah, because he was already in there when they decided that they're going to drop the bombs on Nagasaki and Hiroshima August 6th and August 9th. He was already in there, so he definitely served a full three years until the election, where he ran against the governor of New York there.
0: Yeah, it's good. It's good stuff.
1: What did the paper say? Who was the guy he beat in 48? Now it's not the...
0: I know who he beat. He beat Dewey.
1: Yeah, Dewey wins.
0: Dewey wins. And Truman has... There's a famous picture of Truman holding up the paper, Dewey wins.
1: Chicago Tribune. Yeah, I remember the when I was in school, they always showed that. So, in effect, I know you have other callers. So, in effect, 1774 to 1800, George Washington was the commander-in-chief because he was the head of the Continental Army the whole time.
0: That's true. Well, he was commander-in-chief because that's how they did it. You know, we did it differently when America was established. The president became the civilian commander-in-chief. Washington was, this is true, he was the commander-in-chief. He was a military commander-in-chief. It became a civilian commander-in-chief once we were established as the United States of America. And in fact, I'm not even sure, I guess it was from the beginning, from the very beginning, that would be the case. Now, with Washington, there was no, another thing he's probably responsible for. The reason the president became the commander-in-chief is because Washington was the prevailing, winning general, you know, that won the whole shebang, and he was the commander-in-chief. Now, he relinquished that command when he came back victorious and then went off, you know, what I think he thought was going to be into the sunset, but then he was called back when everyone said, hey, you know, we don't know what this is going to be, but we know who it's going to be. It's going to be George Washington. And then when he became the president, it was carved into the responsibilities that the president is the commander-in-chief. Now, if the first president was not Washington, I'm not sure. Maybe it would have been still the commander-in-chief. But, you know, you gave me something to think about, Dan. Maybe not.
1: Maybe not. And they bothered Trump about the ballroom design. Well, guess what? George Washington picked the site for the White House, never lived there, and helped with the design and laid the cornerstone for the Capitol. Now, this guy was all over the layout, as they used to say in the crap game.
0: Yeah.
1: He had everything going. And they asked him to be king, the more he resisted. He said, that's not the way it's going to work.
0: Yeah, so good. Yep, he was smart. And he was unselfish, and we're lucky. Think about if there would have been a different type of profile of a general that would have prevailed, that would have gladly, you know, think about it. There would have been many, many people that would have and people that are far more, you know, experienced, like maybe a Danny Levinson could tell you, far more, you know, hubris and such, that would have loved to have been king. And then we would have never had the presidency. We probably wouldn't have had three equal branches of government. We wouldn't have these Democrat judges today that keep knocking Trump on his rear end every single day. They keep doing it, Dan. No matter what he does, he wants arches. No, you can't have arches. Okay, the board voted Trump Kennedy Center. No, you got to take that off by tomorrow. I mean, they won't let him hire a paperclip.
1: They were using language in the interviews, and they were interviewing liberals and everything else, and they were using words for Washington now: gorgeous, pretty, safe. And these were his opponents. Could you imagine his supporters?
0: Of course. Yeah.
1: Yeah. I'm thinking about going down there and maybe spend a day or two down there and see what's going on, because they said this arch and the Columbus statue and the reflecting pool is just going to be off the charts. And guess what? He's doing what he said he was going to do, because he always does what he said he's going to do. And that's good to know that.

0: Yes,
1: and
0: exactly.
1: If you don't like them, vote against them. But he got 77 million votes, and he has all this resistance. And it's time that we get this country straight, especially with this Antifa and the people who are funding all these things. It's so simple, Harry. You find out who's funding it. The guy got bit, and there's a lot of injuries. You do a civil suit, maybe $100 million. You bring him to a deposition, then do congressional hearings. You isolate and point out who's funding the operation, and you stop it.
0: Yeah, I know. It's true. Something's got to give, though, because when Iran thinks that they can say, oh, look, Israel just bombed Lebanon. We're not going to be participating in ceasefire talks. They're acting like they have much more leverage than they have. Their only leverage really is that they can be disruptive with the mines and the different things with the Strait of Hormuz, but we could stop them there too. They really don't have this leverage that somehow, either they perceive that they do, or this has evolved in a way where they think we won't strike again or something. But something does have to give here, Dan. This is, in my estimation, this is not going well at the moment. And for me to say that, that really pains me a lot. Now, President Trump has the ability to end them at a time of his choosing. But I like his thought that he really doesn't want to completely demolish Iran. He'd like, what comes next to have something to work with, so they're trying, kind of a velvet touch with monsters, that are your opponent. I mean, this shows you why no one ever did this before, Dan. It's not easy.
1: And the funny thing is 10% of the people are monsters and the rest are great people.
0: Yeah. Exactly.
1: Harry, good morning.
0: Yeah, you got it. Good to talk to you, my friend. 37 minutes past the hour. Phone lines are open, wide open at 609-407-1450. We'll be back in just a little bit.
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3: 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I don't think it ever did, but it certainly does not. 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
5: Thank you for that. Locally, it's Election Day. Of course, it's Election Day throughout the Garden State. There are some contested races. Egg Harbor Township has a contested race for Egg Harbor Township Committee. You have the incumbent mayor and former mayor in Frommer and Hodson being challenged in their own Republican primary by Doris Dilley, who also did so last year versus Paul Rosenberg. I think she came within about 300 votes. This is a taller task for a lot of reasons, including that we're not talking about someone who was appointed to a seat and in office for a very short period of time. We're talking about, you know, the mayor and the immediate past mayor of Egg Harbor Township. Now, the citizens do not vote for mayor. The committee votes for mayor, but they hold the titles nonetheless. So I'm not sure. I think the Egg Harbor Township United Republican Club understands that the very majority of the governing body is just two seats away from being lost. So you think it was shocking to lose one seat for the first time in more than 30 years? Wow, Siri is just talking up a storm on my watch. I don't know what I said. I guess I said Sirius, and then Siri went bananas. So if you think losing one seat to the Democrats in Egg Harbor Township for the first time in more than 30 years, trivia question, Bob Burns, the last Democrat to win in Egg Harbor Township. I mean, that's pretty amazing when you think about it. And really, you have a lot of people to thank for that, but one in particular, and that would be former Senator, former Mayor Sonny McCullough, because they kept it together. You know, they did a really good job, you know, not letting there be internal bickering and, you know, things like that. And it's a messy time right now. Not just Egg Harbor Township. It's just a really politically messy time. I've seen these types of atmospheres over the past 35 years pop up. And then they're usually, you know, dealt with. But this is not a good atmosphere at the moment. And what I'm going to be looking for is how many people turn out, because obviously a Republican primary, Democrat primary, a primary election is very, very sparsely attended. It's a shame because it's really where the two major party candidates, I've always said that the system is quite unique, unusual even, because the election where you pick the people that you then have the opportunity to vote for in November, happen in June in New Jersey,

0: and the turnout is terrible. You'll see. It'll be a very, very small turnout. But what I'm going to be looking for is, and then we'll get to your calls right after the break, then we're uninterrupted until Brian Kilmeade. And again, a reminder, I will be on Newsmax television today at 10:15 a.m. I'm literally going to sign off with you at 10:06 and set up my camera. I mean, it's going to happen within minutes at 10:15-ish. But what I'm going to be looking for is what I call, and I didn't invent this term, GOTV, get out the vote. How does the United Egg Harbor Township Republican Club do? I can tell you back in the days of Mayor Charles Kane, he was like a scientist. He brought in technology, all this stuff that they had never had before. And they did such a great job getting their vote out. Now, I will tell you, the Egg Harbor Township United Republican Club, they are capable. They've got a lot of good people. They are very, very capable of getting the vote out. But I'm going to tell you right now, if Doris Dilley beats one of the incumbents, I'm telling you that is an early warning signal for the general election, and you should not ignore it if it happens. If the Egg Harbor Township United Republican Club holds and delivers a big win and say that Dilley is further back than she was a year ago when she got within about 300 votes of Paul Rosenberg, then you could say, all right, they picked up their game. What I'm saying is, and I'll be able to do this tomorrow, there'll still be some lagging vote that won't be in yet, but I'll be able to do this tomorrow to tell you the answer to this question. Did they fix the problem? Or did they not fix the problem? Because if I'm Frommer and Hodson, I would be running scared right now. I would be running this whole campaign up until today and through today. You run through the finish line until 8 o'clock tonight with calling people and can we pick you up? You know, and then when you see they didn't vote, you call them again. Hey, you're going to get out, right? Yeah, right after dinner. And then if you see that it's after dinner and they still haven't gotten out, hey, you're going to get out. You got to be on it. You got to be on this. That's how you win. You don't win by just putting your name on a ballot and thinking it's in the bag. We always win. That's how you lose. So these numbers, I'm telling you, in just one community, because you have to look where there's actually a challenge. If there's no challenge and you win by acclamation, the number of votes, if you got 1,000 or you got 10,000, it doesn't really matter. And I know some people get all lathered up. Oh, the Democrats had so many more people out. Well, look, the Democrats have four people running in Atlanta County for District 2 congressman. And the Republicans have one, Van Drew. So it's just, you got to look at all these things before you determine that, oh, there's a lot more, you know, motivated voter on the Democrat side because look how many more Democrats came out to vote. If that is the case, you have to look at the number of contested races versus the number that, you know, were people just running unopposed. Like there's no campaign for county committee member. There's 22 names, men, women, on both Republican and Democrat side. It's not like there's 40 people running for 22 slots. 22 people are running for 22 slots. So they didn't have to run any campaign. They're going to win. Van Drew's going to win. He didn't have to run a major campaign in the primary. He didn't. Why would you? You win by acclamation when you cast your own vote in your district. But we will, in a contested primary, if a challenger beats the incumbents, that is a uh-oh, big time. All right, we'll continue with your calls, and specifically with you, right after this. It is the Hurley in the Morning program.
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5: I thank you very much. It is 54 minutes past the hour, 609-407-1450, an open phone line. Welcome to Hurley in the Morning. You're on the air.
6: Very gracious. Good morning, Harry. Just a little update. I just left the Galloway voting experience. Basically, it was pretty much empty. I don't know why complacency rules the day, but maybe people will vote later on. But normally, what is it, about 10% of the people or 15 maybe might vote in a primary? And also, I saw this name on the board there. The last name is Zarek. That was very interesting. I thought that was
5: helpful. That was probably for, like, committee?
6: Yeah.
5: Yeah. So you have 22 openings, and they get party loyalists. A lot of times you'll see the mayor of your hometown on there, other people, like the whole elected committee, or in your case, council. That's seven. And then other names that, you know, typically people know. And those spots are very important, though, because they control
6: Absolutely.
5: They control your delegates at the convention. So it is a big deal.
6: It is. Well, at least I can see we have a educated variety of people vying for the position, not Johnny Come Lately and of the like. Yeah. So we'll hope for the best. But I'm just, you know, basically a lot of people are either fed up with politics or don't trust it anymore or just are too busy to do something that's a lot of people in our history of our country fought and died for. So,
5: Lance, I'll tell you, I think that a lot of people are just really turned off and don't like what's going on, don't want to be involved, don't like the whole atmosphere. It's an atmosphere that's filled with hate and stress and problems. I mean, who wants to sign on to that?
6: You know what it's like, Harry, nowadays? It's like walking into a laundromat, and everybody tells you, oh, smell my laundry first before I wash it. And I don't want to be crude, but that's what it's like. It's just disgusting.
5: Well, it is. Yeah, I call it a cesspool. I mean, so you're in the same, you know, you're in the same company there with that. It's not good.
6: Well, I'm in the laundromat.
5: Yeah. So the analogy works better.
6: Yeah, everybody airs each other's dirty laundry, and that's all it is. It's ridiculous. There's no more debates. You don't see anybody really debating any of the real issues or the issue that is acts as the true prime common denominator. So it is what it is, and we shall know by tomorrow. Unfortunately, the L.A. mayor's race,
5: yeah.
6: Apparently they're not going to be able to know the winner for in possibly 2 weeks, which I find astonishing.
5: Well, I'm not astonished because they cheat. And if it's close, forget about it. So, you know, their goal, look, they rigged the game. They set this up so that it would be two Democrats. People wonder, like, hey, why would you put a system like that together? And it's very simple. Because if they run the certain, you know, the right amount of candidates, then they guarantee, because it's so locked in right now, Democrat, that the first two spots 100% of the time. And it's always been that way.

0: This is the first time ever that a Republican has a shot. Now, this is why, and they're so evil, they're so bad. This is why Swalwell, they knew all this Swalwell stuff. They had a dossier on him. They knew he was a cad and all this terrible stuff. But guess what? The math was with him in it. Two Republicans might have gotten the first two seats. They would have outfoxed themselves after all these election cycles and shut themselves out. So they were talking about, hey, we got to change the system. Because they complain about the other side, but they're the side that wants to rig the game. Now, here's what I'll guarantee you. Because of Swalwell dropping out, only one Republican has a chance to get into the top two. And it's Steve Hilton, who I don't really care for. And I'll just leave it at that. I've never said why, but I don't care for him. He might get second. But guess what? He might get third. It looks like Javier Becerra, who's horrible, terrible Biden cabinet member. He will be the next governor of California, and he will be awful, absolutely awful. Tom Steyer, who has spent part of his own personal fortune, and he has spent a bloody fortune in this race, might be able to pass Hilton and get the second spot, and then the Democrats get what they want, two Democrats. And no matter how much I think Steyer spends in the general election, I think Javier Becerra will win. If Hilton gets the second spot, and let me tell you something, I guarantee you, Becerra is hoping that Hilton gets the second spot, because in the general election, no chance. Even some of the people whose homes were burned down will be voting, you know, for the person that burnt their house down. It's just the way that it is. So even if Hilton gets into the general election by finishing second, I don't believe that he's going to finish first. But even if he does, it doesn't matter, because I think it will be with a Democrat, which means that Democrat, whoever it is, if it's Becerra or Steyer, those are the three people, only three people, have a chance to be the next governor of California. And we just named them. It's just a matter of, does Hilton get in the top two or does he finish third?
1: Well, I'll put this out. If I was able to vote in the state of California, I'd probably vote for Blanche DuVois, who relies on the kindness of total strangers.
0: There you go. You have a great day, my friend. Let's get in one more call before we run out of time here. 609-407-1450, an open phone line. Welcome to Hurley in the Morning. You're on the air. Caller, yes. I'm talking to you.
2: Hello.
0: Hello there.
2: Yes, sir. Good morning, Harry.
0: Good morning.
2: This is Charlie from EHT.
0: Hey, Charlie.
2: I'm going up to vote today. Just wondering on the ballot, who do you like for a senator?
0: I'm telling you, this is very tough for me. The only one I actually even know much about is Zidane. Here's the thing, and I've never said this before in 35 years. I've never said this before. It doesn't matter who it is, because the Democrat nominee, Cory Booker, who is running unopposed in the Democrat primary today, who has done a terrible job, who was a really nice guy, that because he fancies himself as an upper tier Democrat for president, turned into this crazy, woke, insane, yelling, you know, nutbag, lying about Delaney Hall, for example. You know, my friend Congressman Van Drew.

0: matter who you vote for. I haven't even decided who I'm voting for. I'm going to make the decision when I get into the voting booth.
1: So you like Alex Sedan?
0: I don't know him well. Okay. He's the only one I know of. I don't know him well. I couldn't tell you. I don't take any advice from me on Senate. I don't know who I'm voting for.
1: Okay.
0: Yep.
1: Well, rest of the ticket for Republican, definitely vote for Hodson and Frommer. And
0: Let me tell you right now, Charlie, this is very meaningful, your call, because I'm curious, what are Republicans going to do today in Egg Harbor Township? Are they going to come back home? Because, you know, they don't have the column A anymore. You got to know who you're voting for. They're all bracketed together. And actually, Doris Dilley is on the top. So this is going to be very interesting. I don't know what Egg Harbor Township is going to do today with that race.
1: Well, that's who I'm voting for.
0: Good to talk to you, Charlie. Yeah.
1: All right. See you,
0: yeah.
1: Harry.
0: Good wishes. Great. Bye-bye. You, yeah, I wish I could be helpful. Number one, I've really made it a practice, even if I personally endorse someone. It's never a station endorsement, although way, way long ago, we did used to. It was pretty amazing, actually. But we haven't done it in over 32 or 33 years. But 33 years ago, there were two straight years where we actually endorsed candidates. It's pretty amazing. They were official station endorsements. It's never happened again. It was the general manager, the program director, and myself. And we interviewed all the candidates. And then there was a vote. And we did endorse candidates. This station has not endorsed candidates ever since. I have pretty much gotten out of the business. It's very rare for me to personally endorse. And when I do, I make it clear it's a personal endorsement and not a station, official station endorsement. It's very important that you know that. And again, the station has not endorsed candidates in 33 years. I don't even have to ask anybody about that. I know it. I know it for a fact. And I do know the 2 years that we did. And we stopped. I will never tell you who to vote for, who not to vote for. I always tell you who I think is going to win. And I try to raise interesting thoughts. Like, I am interested in seeing if the Egg Harbor, I'm going to call it the line, even though in fairness, there is no line anymore, to see if the Egg Harbor Township United Republican Club, if they can hold the two seats. I think it's imperative to demonstrate the strength of the club that they do that, if they're capable of doing that. And if they're not capable of doing that, that is going to be, and we'll be talking about it tomorrow one way or the other, unless it's too close to call. That is going to be, I believe that will be illustrative, not necessarily totally predeterminative, but definitely interesting going into the general election, if the club, if the line held, or if it...

0: there's a legacy here, the destruction of Aleppo, you know, the civil war in Syria that cost probably 600,000 dead, and the Russians had a huge responsibility for that. That shouldn't be forgotten.
1: It shouldn't be. That's why the Iran was kicked out of Syria. There was no doubt about it. There was a gray area with Russia, and I don't know why. They invented the barrel bomb, I believe. Here we go. Ambassador, always great to talk to you. Let's keep in touch. Hopefully the president says we'll get something in a week. Your final thought about whether you think he will?
0: I think it's touch and go, because I think right now the Iranians feel they can manage this. And they feel that we're giving in more. I think it's, you know, when the president becomes more quiet on the subject, it's better. The less he says, it's better. I think the less he says, it can make them nervous. I would rather make them nervous than the more he says we're close to a deal, the message it sends to them is they don't have to do a thing.
1: Ambassador Dennis Ross, thanks so much. Appreciate it.
0: My pleasure. Take care.
1: All right. We expand the conversation when we get back. Bottom of the hour, we talk to Rear Admiral Mark Montgomery about the blowing up at least 40 of those so-called Mosquito Navy fast boats like Boston Whalers that are doing so much damage in the Strait. Don't move.
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16: In a recently released video on social media, War Secretary Pete Hegseth discussed efforts to use the Pentagon's proposed $1.5 trillion budget to improve conditions for troops.
17: For too long, Washington has not done enough for the Americans who make our military the most lethal fighting force in history.
16: The secretary announced that $90 billion will be spent on service members' living conditions.
17: They're met with outdated facilities, substandard barracks, and too often, straight-up hazardous living conditions.
16: Hegseth also specified upcoming pay raises.
17: This budget includes the largest pay raise for our troops in modern history, up to 7% for junior enlisted, and pay raises for everyone in the force.
16: He added there will also be improvements to health programs and family-related programs. Kevin Uretsky, Fox News.
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3: If you could go back in a time machine and do it all over again, would you have encouraged him maybe to not run again?
4: You know, as I look back, would I want to put Joe through the hurt and the pain that we felt during that time? Never. Never. I mean, it was so hurtful. And
3: So it sounds like you're saying if you could do it all over again, you probably would have encouraged him to be a one-term president.
4: But it had to be his decision, Craig. It had to be his decision alone, because he had to live with that decision the rest of his life. I couldn't say, Joe, do this, or Joe, do that. It was his decision to run in the first place, only his, even though the family had their input, especially the grandchildren.
3: Yeah.
4: But, you know, it was his decision to get out.
5: So what are you saying? Everyone's focused too much on the debate. They just keep saying, well, the debate, he failed, and you know, afterwards he should. There's not the debate. The debate was just the final straw. Am I the only one not shocked that he fell flat on his face? We saw certain days when he made few conversations, other days where he was literally catatonic, like he was in Awakenings with Robin Williams. You know, when these guys were in comas and they came out of it and then they went back into comas. That's literally what was happening. And people, it's now she's saying it had to be his decision. But no, it was a medical situation. His decision is his poll numbers down. A medical situation, unable to do the job, couldn't hold cabinet meetings, couldn't recognize his general, forgot who Lloyd Austin's name was. You were running the cabinet meetings. Had to be his decision? Please. He also said in 2024, Biden would have beat Trump. No way.
1: 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Summer's heating up in South Jersey, and so is the weather. 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
6: News. I'm CJ Pop with the Golden State primary underway. President Trump on Truth Social calling on Californians to vote for Republican Steve Hilton for governor, saying we will make California great again. The top two vote getters move on to the November election. Fox's Matt Finn has more on the LA mayor's race.
7: Some key issues: the open air drug use across town, homeless encampments, and the historic fires that happened under Karen Bass's watch.
6: Incumbent Democrat Karen Bass trying to retain her seat against fellow Democratic City Councilmember Nithya Raman, an outsider Republican and a former reality TV star Spencer Pratt. And President Donald Trump turns to the Federal Housing Finance Director Bill Pulte to become the acting director of national intelligence, replacing Tulsi Gabbard, who stepped down last month after revealing her husband's cancer diagnosis. 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
8: The search continues for a 14-year-old boy after he was swimming at a beach in Wildwood yesterday afternoon and never resurfaced. Police say an officer did go in to help three others out of the water, but the 14-year-old could not be found. No lifeguards were on duty at the time. Lacey Township officials are considering a ban on development of any data centers on Pinelands property west of the Garden State Parkway. The question came up during a discussion last week that followed a meeting of the Pinelands Alliance for Pinelands Mayors. Today is primary day in the Garden State, with all 12 congressional seats at stake.
9: One closely watched race is the 2nd District in South

0: Jersey, where four Democrats are vying for Chasta unseat GOP Congressman Jeff Van Drew this fall. In North Jersey's 8th CD, incumbent Congressman Robert Menendez Jr. is facing a Democratic primary challenge by Musab Ali. I'm Sarah Lee Kessler.
1: Nearly 5 years after work started, you can now view real-time traffic cameras along the Black Horse Pike in Egg Harbor Township and Hamilton Township. Those cameras are part of a large-scale modernization of the Black Horse Pike. Gas prices in New Jersey have come down a bit. AAA says the current average is $4.35 for a gallon of regular. That's about a 14-cent drop in just a week. Analysts say crude oil prices have been going down because of the U.S. peace talks with Iran, so they say prices could spike again if no deal comes of the talks. In sports, Phillies host the Padres tonight. In the WPG Talk Radio 95.5 newsroom, I'm Scott Pringle.
2: I'm Elizabeth McDonald, and this is the Fox Business Report.
3: Stocks opened lower. The Dow turned around and nudged into record territory in early trading. Dollar General's earnings topped expectations. It continues to see shoppers looking for essentials and other products. Sales rose in the recent quarter, and it's raising its forecast. Despite upbeat news, Dollar General shares down 2%. Signet Jewelers, parent company of Kay and Zales, also reported better than expected sales. Signet shares up 3%. Victoria's Secret also reported a better than expected quarter, helped by its makeover and new products. Shares are rallying, and chipmaker Marvell Technology shares are up nearly 16% after NVIDIA's Jensen Huang predicted Marvell could be the next trillion-dollar company. That's your Fox Business Report. I'm Jenny Coselda. Invested in you.
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5: Your WPG Talk Radio 95.5 AccuWeather forecast for South Jersey. This afternoon will be mostly sunny and pleasant with a high of 78. Tonight, expect mainly clear skies with a low of 50. Tomorrow will be mostly sunny with a high of 83. Thursday is forecasted to be mostly sunny and very warm, reaching a high of 89. By Friday, expect mostly sunny skies and hot weather with a temperature matching the record high from 1943, reaching 94 degrees. I'm AccuWeather meteorologist Joe Lundberg on WPG Talk Radio 95.5.

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6: Couldn't believe it. Senator Chris Murphy talking to Secretary of State Marco Rubio with respect to ask good questions. Considering he's nothing but a firebrand, put out a book and wants to be president. That was surprising, but hopefully they're going to make progress today. And also with Marco Rubio, this is their colleague. They know how knowledgeable he is. How much are you going to, you're really going to harangue him and expect to catch him on doing something unsavory? That's not going to happen. He's too competent. So let's listen into Stuart Varney now. He's going to bring me on to FBN.
7: It's time for Brian Kilmeade. All right, Brian, many Democrats are trying to bash America, the America 250 party. They're bashing it. The View co-host Anna Navarro says President Trump should be cut out of the anniversary celebrations. Watch this.
8: As King Charles reminded us just a few weeks ago when he was here, we are a young country. And, you know, that there's not a moment like this that can bring us and unify us, that can bring us together, that we are, that at our 250th anniversary, we are seeing the cruelty and inhumanity and the attempts to curb voting, to, rig elections, to threaten democracy, that we have a guy, as we celebrate our democracy, who likes to act like a monarch, is really kind of disturbing to my soul.
7: Oh, dear. Meanwhile, a new Fox poll shows clear partisan divide when it comes to enthusiasm for the celebrations. 74% of Republicans excited, 35% of Democrats excited. All right, Brian, the left just doesn't like any celebration involving Trump. That's what it's all about, isn't it?
6: Yeah, I think there's no doubt about it. And I just don't get it. I don't even get these artists saying, I didn't know it was political. What's political? I mean, Trump was going to introduce you. He was going to watch. So I don't get it. I mean, no offense. I have no interest in hearing Bret Michaels or Vanilla Ice, who's a nice guy. The Commodores, they were good in 1973. Congratulations on that. I mean, the lineup was not great. But I was wondering why. I mean, I watched Jason Aldean at the RNC. I know he's got a Brian Kelly of Florida Georgia Line. Lee Bryce played for Turning Point at the alternate show. We got Kid Rock is fantastic. So I reached out to two or three promoters who have put different acts on Fox and Friends and on our channel. And they said they weren't asked. And one said they reached out to the administration. And after February, and they didn't hear back, they just moved on. Now, this

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1: Laura Ingraham reacts to anti-ICE agitators protesting in favor of immigrant criminals.
2: In the unofficial start to summer, the ICE facility protests are back, no doubt organized and funded by the same Marxist anti-American forces that produced the Minneapolis riots last winter. Now, once again, we're told this is about the conditions or poor oversight, but that's all a ruse. They want no borders. They tolerate no arrests. Now, it doesn't matter how vicious the crimes are committed by these illegals or how much money the illegals stole from the taxpayers, all that fraud. These well-orchestrated anti-ICE theatrics amount to one thing: the Democrats' latest attempt at new constituent outreach. They need their future votes.
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4: Still no sign of a 14-year-old boy who never resurfaced after a swim in waters off Wildwood yesterday afternoon. The U.S. Coast Guard and State Police are assisting in the search. Atlantic City man gets 12 and a half years behind bars for a double shooting in 2024. Eric Melton was sentenced Monday after pleading guilty to two counts of attempted murder and other charges. This is in connection with an apartment complex shooting that left two men shot in October of 2024. It's primary election day in New Jersey. In the 2nd District in Southern New Jersey, four Democrats are vying for a chance to unseat GOP Congressman Jeff Van Drew. Also, three people are running for two nominations for the Egg Harbor Township Committee GOP. 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

0: on in the first place, only his, even though the family had their input, especially the grandchildren.
1: Yeah.
0: But, you know, it was his decision to get out.
1: So I have a few things to say, but Julian, what do you have to say about that?
2: I mean, it's such a gaslight. Everyone knows she was pushing for him to run. Everyone knows she knew better than anyone else about his decrepit mental state. It's a con job on her part, but everyone expects that from her. She's sort of a villain, the villainess of the 2024 campaign. But what I find interesting, Brian, is all of these Democrats attacking her now, saying, she was sort of part of the cover-up. They were part of the cover-up. The entire Democratic Party, we knew about Biden's state in 2021 in Afghanistan in August of 2021 when he didn't know what his general's positions were. So the fact that the Democrats are now covering their own asses and saying, oh, look how villainous Jill Biden is. The entire Democratic Party was part of this cover-up. I was arguing this, as you know, with you and others, that he should have, as early as 2022 and 2023, that he had no business running for re-election. The level of dishonesty, the layers of dishonesty here is just, jaw-dropping.
1: And Julian's going to get worse. Just real, we only have 30 seconds, but Joe Biden's going to do his bio now. When that comes out, is this going to bring this whole thing up again? Is that a nightmare for Democrats?
2: I think that most Democrats wish he would get off the stage. I don't know who's going to write his biography. I don't think it's going to be him. And I just think there is this tireless thirst for redemption. And I think there is no redemption for the Democrats in 2024.
1: Yeah, we'll see who's going to emerge. Julian Epstein, thanks so much. It's a big primary day. I can't believe how interested we are in June. Julian Epstein, thank you. And I hope every socialist loses, by the way, on the Democratic side. And that would make it harder for Republicans. I don't care. It's better for the country. Don't move.
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0: policy agenda we've had now for 16 years of the Democrats running everything.
1: Hilton on Fox Business. Israel and Hezbollah militants in Lebanon launched new strikes hours after President Trump announced an agreement to de-escalate attacks.
2: A father and his two children are said to be among the dead after an Israeli drone hit a car in Lebanon south. President Donald Trump said he had spoken to both sides and they agreed that all shooting will stop.
1: Fox's Jonathan Savage. The president names federal housing finance official Bill Pulte as acting director of national intelligence as well. 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
4: The search continues for a 14-year-old boy after he was swimming at a beach in Wildwood yesterday afternoon and never resurfaced. Police say an officer did go in to help three others out of the water, but the 14-year-old could not be found. No lifeguards were on duty at the time. Lacey Township officials are considering a ban on development of any data centers on Pinelands property west of the Garden State Parkway. The question came up during a discussion last week that followed a meeting of the Pinelands Alliance for Pinelands Mayors. Today is primary day in the Garden State, with all 12 congressional seats at stake.
5: One closely watched race is the 2nd District in South Jersey, where four Democrats are vying for chance to unseat GOP Congressman Jeff Van Drew this fall. In North Jersey's 8th CD, incumbent Congressman Robert Menendez Jr. is facing a Democratic primary challenge by Musab Ali. I'm Sarah Lee Kessler.
4: Nearly 5 years after work started, you can now view real-time traffic cameras along the Black Horse Pike in Egg Harbor Township and Hamilton Township. Those cameras are part of a large-scale modernization of the Black Horse Pike. Gas prices in New Jersey have come down a bit. AAA says the current average is $4.35 for a gallon of regular. That's about a 14-cent drop in just a week. Analysts say crude oil prices have been going down because of the U.S. peace talks with Iran, so they say prices could spike again if no deal comes of the talks. In sports, Phillies host the Padres tonight. In the WPG Talk Radio 95.5 newsroom, I'm Scott Pringle.
6: I'm Susan Lee, and this is the Fox Business Report.
7: There's an upbeat report on the job market for this spring. The job openings and labor turnover report found 7.61 million job openings in the last business day of April. Job openings increased in professional and business services, but decreased in finance and insurance. The monthly employment report for May is released on Friday. HPE shares are up 11% after its upbeat earnings. Hewlett-Packard Enterprise, the information technology company, says it's seeing growth from artificial intelligence it makes servers used for AI. NVIDIA CEO Jensen Huang believes chipmaker Marvell Technology could be the next company to see its stock market value jump to $1 trillion. Marvell shares are up 24%. That's your Fox Business Report. I'm Jenny Coselda, invested in you.
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5: The Democrats did well in the midterms. And in 2023, the Democratic Party was totally behind Joe. And people, everywhere I went, Joe's got to do it again. He's got to run. And he was like, well, I don't know. You know, am I too old? I mean, it was the age question, no matter where we went. And so, of course, we heard that what people were saying, but then people were doing polling, you know, who could beat Trump. And the only person that, who polled that said that could beat Trump was Joe Biden. And so that's why Joe decided to continue on.
6: A whoop poll. And that, remember Nancy Pelosi came out and said, put on your pollster. You keep saying the polls that you're winning. What polls are you looking at? And she made him, I forgot his name, it'll come to me. So he hopped on the line and he cited some poll, and Nancy Pelosi said, you've got to be kidding me. That poll is not valid. Look at these polls. So it's a joke. She wanted the power. She'd be the president of the United States. Her husband was not capable. I just, it's maddening. I just want people, this guy, I don't really know the guy in the Today Show, but I asked some legitimate follow-up questions. But her answers got worse the more you questioned her. I want to get back to, if I can, what's happening in Newark, New Jersey. They tried to make it a mini Minneapolis where ICE was left alone. They didn't watch the perimeter and all hell broke loose and all these activists went up and down and they set up their separate apps in order to anticipate and intersect and intercept the ICE operations before they happened and stop people from being taken. The difference now is there's a strategy to counter it. And when the violence kicked up, you had Secretary Mark Wayne Mullen push back. Cut 36.
7: When we first started calling, they were simply saying they didn't have the resources. And it's interesting to me that they finally found the resources and started clearing their streets. We can control our building. We can provide security for our own building, but if the city and state streets, that is their job to do.
6: And you know what he did? He said, if you don't get your state and local cops over here, which they want to do, we're going to start taking people out of customs at a Newark airport because we don't have enough people. And that's what's going to happen. Newark airport's going to get all backed up unless you change your tone. 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I want to see everybody in Pensacola, Florida, July 11th, and big dates in the fall. History, Liberty, and Laughs on Fox Nation.
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9: 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Yeah, on Ready, agents will pay you for

Jersey Shore officials are hoping World Cup fans travel to South Jersey to soak up the beaches. Cape May County is launching its Shore to Score effort with billboards, social media, and print ads aimed at encouraging soccer fans to visit while they're in the region for the games. Many local towns are hoping the beaches and local attractions bring in more tourism dollars during the World Cup that falls during the profitable summer season. Lacey Township officials considering a ban

Capitals basketball history is stepping away from the sidelines. Steve DePatry is resigned as girls basketball coach at Wildwood Catholic Academy after racking up 618 wins and just 167 losses over 29 seasons. Atlantic City Mayor Marty Small addressing cleanup efforts today designed to increase resident involvement in keeping Atlantic City clean. He and others took part in Atlantic City's sixth ward cleanup this morning as part of the fifth consecutive Clean Communities Initiative run by the Department of Public Works. It's primary election day in New Jersey and polls are open until 8 p.m. One key race, four Democrats looking for the nomination to go up against Republican South Jersey Congressman Jeff Van Drew in November. In sports, Phillies host the Padres tonight. In the WPG Talk Radio 95.5 newsroom, I'm Scott Pringle.

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0: 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This afternoon will be mostly sunny and pleasant with a high of 78. Tonight, expect mainly clear skies with a low of 50. Tomorrow will be mostly sunny with a high of 83. Thursday is forecasted to be mostly sunny and very warm, reaching a high of 89. By Friday, expect mostly sunny skies and hot weather with a temperature matching the record high from 1943, reaching 94 degrees. I'm AccuWeather meteorologist Joe Lundberg on WPG Talk Radio 95.5.
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2: 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It's Brian Kilmeade.
3: Hi, everyone. So glad you're there. It's the Brian Kilmeade Show. Moving through. We've got a big hour coming your way. It's exciting. A lot of things, a lot of moving parts today. Marco Rubio will be on Capitol Hill. We also know the Attorney General will be on Capitol Hill. Todd Blanche. And we'll be covering some of that throughout the show today, pulling in some sound. Ainsley Earhart, a very big day for her. My co-host, my fantastic co-host, has a brand new book out. Just opens today, America, I'm So Glad You Were Born. She'll be up here shortly, and we'll talk about everything. Ben Midgley is going to be on with us, too. He's a Republican candidate for governor in Maine, and he is a former very successful businessman, former CEO and founder of Crunch. Those primaries are coming up next week. So before we get to all those guests and those topics, let's get to the big three.
4: Number three.
5: Obviously, the president is the negotiator in chief. He has negotiated an agreement that he wants, and he's focused on the final details to make sure that among the most important things that Iran doesn't ever have a nuclear weapon.
3: Matt Whitaker this morning, Iran and Trump and Bibi in intense talks along with direct action as we wait to see if a deal can be done and the global energy prices rise. One thing is clear, the ceasefire can't hold much longer.
4: Number two.
6: We've seen what has happened with ICE across the country. I won't let that unfold here. I'll keep pressing DHS to do better, to abide by our nation's constitution, and to close Delaney Hall down for good.
3: It's not going to close, and ICE can't do any better. They're doing great. Governor Mike Ischiaro, new sheriff at the DHS, and it shows as Newark paid for protests gets huge pushback. And special thanks to New Jersey law enforcement for helping secure Delaney's illegal immigration facility called ICE.
4: Number one.
7: Susan Collins, I'm not really concerned about Maine. I think I've said this many times on this network. I don't think it's going to be as big a deal as the Democrats and the Democratic-leaning media have tried to make it.
3: Yeah, that is Matt Towery, pollster. Primary day full of intrigue. As a candidate in Maine, once thought to be a can't-miss star, is about to get kicked to the curb, I think. An upset brewing in Los Angeles, and we have all the news and intrigue in Iowa. And I think the Democrats really want to flip that state, and we'll see what happens as well as what's happening in New Jersey. So let's talk a little bit about what's happening in California. Karen Bass is worried. She hasn't moved off 26%. Closing down is the left-wing candidate as well as Spencer Pratt. Spencer Pratt sat down with Bill Maher. I think Bill Maher was pretty impressed from what he heard. Here's a little of that, cut 12.
8: You had me at hello.
3: Okay.
8: No, I'm just saying, on this... I mean, on so many of these things, and you just have the exact right, I didn't know until I talked to you, honestly, today, but you have the exact right impatience with this. It's very authentic. Your impatience with it, and it's good. Just keep doing what you're doing. We'll see where the chips fall.
3: Yes, and are people fed up enough to do something about it? Doug Ellen, he's the creator of Entourage. He had his house broken into. He's fed up. He is going to vote for Pratt. Cut 13.
9: 5 years ago, didn't lock a door here, but you know what happened? Two animals invaded my house. And no, I'm not racist because they were wearing masks. Oh, Spencer Pratt has no experience, so how can we possibly think about this? What experience did Karen Bass have? That's where we are in L.A., and we want to fix this place.
3: Yeah, he does want to fix this place, and he's going to vote for him. How many other people are going to do it? And how many other people don't even know how to vote? What worries Republicans is they got drive-by boxes where you just pick up and drop off a ballot, and then you drop off that ballot, and then you find out, well, I don't know, is anyone going to collect it? What's going to happen with it? A lot of the stuff we got rid of through the pandemic, Los Angeles kept in the fray. Joining me right now in studio, willing to take the headsets that mess up your hair, which is interesting for a woman.
10: Oh, yeah. This is radio. Right. I don't have to do TV anymore for a while.
3: Oh, really? Is that okay? Do you do Outnumbered today?
10: I'm doing out.

0: numbered, but that's not till 12. Okay. I'm doing Sean's show tonight and Jimmy Fallon, but you're first.
1: Well, Jimmy Fallon's radio show.
0: Yeah, his radio
1: show. Okay, great. Yeah. So, Ainsley, just before we get into your book, which is a big day, I already said at the top, just about what's happening in Los Angeles, Bill Maher says, you've sold me. You're in. Then we have the CEO and the founder of Entourage, the writer from Entourage, says, I'm in.
0: He was fed up.
1: So from what you know, because you hang out with a lot of celebrities and business people, do you think people are fed up to vote for a Republican enough in Los Angeles?
0: Well, he says he's not a Republican. He does admit that he voted for Trump, but he says, I'm not a Republican or a Democrat. I'm a Los Angelinian, or what does he say? Los Angeles, or whatever it's called. Leo. Yeah, he is a resident. His house burned down. His parents' house burned down. He says he calls his mom. There's not a day that goes by that she hasn't cried. He said she's a mess. She lost everything. I said baby pictures, everything, he said. So, and then they lost some friends that lived in the neighborhood that burned to death in their houses. I mean, how horrible would that be? So he's blaming Mayor Bass for this. And he said, I just decided I'm going to run for office. You know, I don't. Yeah. He was the reality TV show host on The Hills. And now he's just not a liar, Brian. I like him because he's honest.
1: Yeah. Real quick, honestly, that segment couldn't have gone better on Fox and Friends.
0: Oh,
1: we just had about two dozen kids.
0: Yeah.
1: But under seven?
0: We said to parents, 6 to 8. So they were all 6 to 8.
1: And I was checking IDs. I had to throw a few kids out and right into the city streets because they were just, they were lying about
0: their age.
1: They were
0: so cute. And they're still in school. So their parents were really nice to pull them out for the beginning of the day. But yeah, they were on talking about this new book called America. I'm so glad you were born.
1: Out today, celebrating the country we love because it's all about 250. And you got to get people pumped up for July 4th.
0: Yes.
1: And they're not learning enough about it in schools. So this is your catchphrase.
0: Yes.
1: And then who came up to you to say, do a book?
0: Well, so my last book was I'm So Glad You Were Born, and that's a phrase my mom said to us on our birthdays. And we thought, here's America's birthday. What's even, you know, we wouldn't be here. We wouldn't have these amazing lives if it weren't for our founding fathers.
1: Right.
0: If it weren't for our country. So America, we're so glad you were born. And it's cute. I'd say it's great for kids up until about 6 years old, but we're here to celebrate America. It uses the same verse that I used in my last book. We'll plan a parade, big celebrations that will blow the brass horn and shout to America, I'm so glad you were born. And then at the end, the kids scream it, I'm so glad you were born. So at the very end, we say, I'm so glad you were born with all the kids. It's really cute. But there are the floats there. It teaches the kids about how we're a diverse country. We have different lands. We're a beautiful country. Talks about how you can do anything if you work hard. You can dream big. When you live in America, your dreams come true. We talk about the great opportunities in America. You can be anything you want to be. In God we trust. You can go worship wherever you want to worship. Freedom of speech, your ideas. I will share mine, you share yours, and we don't always have to agree, but we have to respect one another. We talk about equality and how our rights are given to us by God, how we do not, I love this page. The Republic was founded a long time ago. We declared independence. The king had to go. It's rules made by people just like you and me, created for life, love, and liberty.
1: Nice, a little Dr. Seussian.
0: Yes, right? It's a little rhythmic.
1: Yes. Hey, hold that up because, you know, we're like a TV show too now these days. How great are these cameras? They find you.
0: Right.
1: Right?
0: Who's running these?
1: God.
0: They're wherever there's movement?
1: Yeah, they don't find you wherever there's movement.
0: Robotic.
1: More with Ainsley Earhart because she's always asking to the radio show, say, sorry, Ainsley, we're full. And I always say no.
0: He gets mad at me if I do anybody else's radio show.
1: Because you always say no to me.
0: I do not.
1: Yes, you do. But listen, the book is fantastic. America, I'm So Glad You Were Born, celebrating the country we love. Also, instead of getting this book for fathers, hey, fathers, get this for your kids on Father's Day. Back in a moment.
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0: Ainsley, in your book, you're trying to get children involved and get them excited about this country. And you know, because you have a child going through, still in grammar school, it's just not taught the way it used to be taught in our schools.
1: Right.
0: The Pledge of Allegiance, not said all the time. I'm not sure it's said in your school.
1: It is at our school.
0: And we just don't get that gradually incline, learning more and more. And I think the last year we had American history was in 11th grade. What about your school? What about when you went to school?
1: When I went to school down south, you know, I lived in South Carolina. So we would go and visit a lot of the battlefields, and we heard a lot of history.
0: A lot of Civil War too.
1: Yes, right? I lived in the Capitol. So we heard about, and my family was very involved, and you know, my family goes back to Revolutionary War, and my mother was a history buff, so she would have loved to have talked to you. She loved history. So she would always tell us the history and things like we had artifacts in our house that were passed down from generation to generation. So it was really, for me, it was very sentimental because I knew that my great grandparents that my mom had spent a lot of time with and her grandparents, she told me stories about them and the men that had fought in the war. My two grandfathers were in the Navy, and my grandfathers told us, I interviewed one of them before he died, and he told me all of his war stories. So we did learn a lot about why to be proud to be an American. And in school, I remember I grew up in South Carolina, and we would go to the battle at Cowpens. Do you remember that?
0: Sure.
1: Does that ring a bell? So we would go, you know, to that historic land, and there would be reenactments and things like that. But I hope that our children are learning it like we did. I know that my daughter's learning a lot about, she did a whole segment on New York history, which is foreign to me, being from South Carolina. You know, but they went to the Statue of Liberty. They learned about Central Park. They learned about the architecture of New York and a lot of the landmarks, which I thought was really amazing. Ellis Island.
0: Because you got to be able to see and touch it. And if you do that, say this happened right here in your mind, you have that mindset.
1: Right.
0: Okay, why did the French give us this Statue of Liberty? You'll always have that. So, and that's what your book will do. It lays the foundation to ask more questions. The Daily Mail did this interesting story yesterday on Thomas Jefferson. Mm-hmm. We're coming up on our 50th anniversary. Mm-hmm. He's 80-something years old. Mm-hmm. And he's saying, how many of us are left that signed the Declaration of Independence? The answer was three. John Adams, and there was one other guy. I've never heard of him, just one of the signers of the Declaration of Independence. But they were so proud of the country they formed.
1: Right.
0: And to hear in real time, he's like, listen, I know I'm going to die soon.
1: Right.
0: But I'm very proud of the country we formed and the celebration that was happening.
1: That's amazing. How old was he when they signed the Declaration of Independence?
0: I think he was 33.
1: Okay. And here he is 80. So 50 years later. Right.
0: Yeah.
1: Right. Okay.
0: And he had to make up his tombstone. And his tombstone, it says, Father of the Declaration, out of everything he did, Father of the Declaration of Independence. And many people say, well, we all contributed. You were like the writer, but he wrote it, and in it, he called for the abolishment of slavery. Mm-hmm. They went in there and crossed it off.
1: Wow.
0: Those things about
1: women. I was born in 1976, and I don't really say that out loud because we're told not to, you know, talk about your age. I don't really care, though. But I think that's cool. That was the 200. And now here we are, 250, and my daughter's alive for that.
0: So I remember I was in fifth or sixth grade in 1976. It was huge.
1: Was it?
0: I'm getting the sense we're getting some momentum now with this. But when you were talking to those kids to get them ready and you handed out your book, which is out. It is out today. It is America, I'm So Glad You Were Born, Celebrating the Country We Love. What was their reaction? Because some of these kids had unbelievable answers to the question, you know, what do you like about America?
1: Yes, Lawrence asked one little boy, his name was Christian, and he talked about God. He talked about his freedoms, being able to worship where he wants to worship. I was so impressed. We handed out the book, and first of all, they were excited. They were getting a free book, and they were getting to take that home. But what I'm proud about is that this will start conversations with the young ones.
0: Right.
1: You know, in 10 years old, like I'm teaching my daughter about the founding fathers. I'm teaching her about the wars. And you can watch, you can go on YouTube and find small little clippets that are made for children that teach them about all of these different wars. And our founding fathers, you can find anything that is family friendly. It's just a few minutes that help them understand it and break it all down. In fact, you should do that as a book. You should do chapter by chapter for like a 10-year-old or a 12-year-old. So it keeps them interested. But at this level, this is just an entrance to...
0: But what ages?
1: I would say about 4, 5, 6, 7, and 8 probably for this book. Because it just... they love all the colors. And I remember when I was little, I would read Curious George books. And I lived in South Carolina. I was so... Just, I...

0: loved New York City and I wanted to come to New York City. I felt like Curious George was always in Central Park. They were always at those sprinklers in the middle of the park and you could look at the skyscrapers and you could look in the apartment buildings and you would see parents in the kitchen of this window cooking for their child in this window up here, the child getting ready for bed in this little window, a teenager doing their homework or something like that or talking on the phone. And I would just look at all the different pictures. So I talked this over with the illustrator. We wanted it to be a lot going on all the pages so that every child had their own story. We made it really diverse. So you have children of all walks of life. You have someone, a child in a wheelchair, children of all different colors. And see, like this one, if you look, it has, this is the land of opportunity. So you can be anything you want to be. This says doctor, and this is our little doctor. This says president. This says, you know, architect, artist. This little one's handing out pamphlets on land of the opportunity. This is a chef. So every page is really neat. The illustrator, Kim Barnes, did my last book and she did this one too. So just allows the conversation to start in the classroom or at home.
1: Right. And the best thing would be is to get that in the library. That would be key.
0: Yeah.
1: Right. So yes. I'm sure that'll happen. But the other thing was that tell everyone the phrase where that comes from. Glad you were born.
0: So my mom used to say that when we were born we were born and then also our birthdays. I'm so glad you were born. That book, by the grace of God, by all of our amazing loyal fans and people who wake up with us every morning and listen to Fox, they bought a lot of these books. They were giving them to their kids when they were born or they were giving them as baby shower gifts or grandparents were reading them to their grandchildren. And my mom's phrase, my mom was sick at the time and she got to see the success of the book before she passed away. And her voice now is carried on in all of these homes all across America and all across the world. So now her phrase, we have added the word America because America's 250 and it's America's birthday. So America, we're so glad you were born.
1: Could I mention a little jealous because that's your phrase that you're always going to be remembered by. Mine is get dressed and yours is much more glorious and with a deep tradition. I just think people should get dressed.
0: Well, you know what? I'm glad we're born, but I'm also glad we have clothes.
1: Right.
0: So, I'm glad we get dressed. Yours is equally important.
1: Have you thought about paying the rights fee to use my term, get dressed, and doing a book just on people getting dressed?
0: I've thought about that, yes. I haven't done it yet, but maybe I will.
1: You remember,
0: what about your other phrase?
1: Oh, stay within yourself.
0: Stay within yourself.
1: Right. Would you want to try a book on that if you want to pay the rights
0: fee? How would that book go?
1: It would be a bunch of people not doing too much. Just doing what they're good at, right? Like you said, you have an architect in your book.
0: Okay, right.
1: You want to be a doctor.
0: Yes.
1: I don't want the doctor sketching out my shed.
0: Correct.
1: Right. And I don't want...
0: You don't want the doctor building your two-story house.
1: Right.
0: It will collapse.
1: So maybe the spinoff from I'm so glad you were born would be stay within yourself or else.
0: The only problem, okay, stay within yourself is good, but it's like stay in your lane. Like that's good for my dancing skills.
1: Right.
0: Like don't, just stay within
1: like,
0: that little box. Right. Because I'm not a good dancer. But like, is that encouraging or discouraging children from challenging themselves, Brian? Just stay within your little self and don't try anything new.
1: So here's the thing. That's a very good point. So for the people who say reach for the stars, I say don't.
0: If you fall.
1: Right.
0: What's the phrase? Reach for the moon. And if you fall, you land among the stars.
1: Oh, really?
0: I never heard that?
1: I never heard that, but I would like to adopt that. But see, if you reach for the stars and fall, don't blame me. Because you told us not to.
0: Right.
1: But I don't want to digress.
0: Like my dad. Like when the police officer would call, why is she at this party and she's 15? Dad's like, you got yourself in this mess, so arrest her, police officer.
1: Yeah, I want to see the fingerprint. I want to see the ink marks. Hey, America, I'm so glad you were born, celebrating the country we love. Her second favorite radio show, Jimmy Fallon's show, a little bit later on today, and then Sean Hannity tonight.
0: That's right. Thank you, Brian.
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4: Gelosi, it is primary day in six states today, and it comes as a federal judge in Boston is hearing arguments on new mail-in votes.

0: voting rules and whether states have to comply.
1: Several Democratic-led states and voting rights groups are challenging an executive order from President Trump requiring the federal government to compile a list of confirmed U.S. citizens eligible to vote in each state. The measure would also limit the Postal Service to deliver ballots to voters on each state's approved mail-in ballot list.
0: That's Fox's Jared Halpern at the White House. President Trump hoping to restart peace talks with Iran after another outbreak of violence in the Middle East.
2: Complicating things right now, obviously, the recent attacks in Kuwait, but also these back and forth strikes between Israel and Hezbollah and Lebanon. Now, at the moment, Iran has yet to respond to the latest proposal that was sent to Tehran by the U.S.
0: Fox's Jeff Paul. 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
4: Jersey Shore officials are hoping World Cup fans travel to South Jersey to soak up the beaches. Cape May County is launching its Shore to Score effort with billboards, social media, and print ads aimed at encouraging soccer fans to visit while they're in the region for the games. Many local towns are hoping the beaches and local attractions bring in more tourism dollars during the World Cup that falls during the profitable summer season. Lacey Township officials considering a ban on development of any data centers in Pinelands property west of the Garden State Parkway. The question came up during a discussion last week that followed a meeting of the Pinelands Alliance for Pinelands Mayors. A decision would have to be made following a public hearing. One of the most successful coaches in Cape Atlantic League girls basketball history is stepping away from the sidelines. Steve DePatri has resigned as girls basketball coach at Wildwood Catholic Academy after racking up 618 wins and just 167 losses over 29 seasons. Atlantic City Mayor Marty Small addressing cleanup efforts today designed to increase resident involvement in keeping Atlantic City clean. He and others took part in Atlantic City's 6th ward cleanup this morning as part of the 5th consecutive Clean Communities Initiative run by the Department of Public Works. It's primary election day in New Jersey and polls are open until 8 p.m. One key race, four Democrats looking for the nomination to go up against Republican South Jersey Congressman Jeff Van Drew in November. In sports, Phillies host the Padres tonight. In the WPG Talk Radio 95.5 newsroom, I'm Scott Pringle.
0: I'm Susan Lee, and this is the Fox Business Report.
5: Stocks have been looking for direction. The Dow nudged into record territory early in the session. There's a sign the job market was more resilient than expected this spring. The job openings and labor turnover report found 7.61 million job openings in the last business day of April, the most openings in about 2 years. And the number of job openings for March was revised up by 21,000 to 6.9 million. The monthly employment report for May is released on Friday. Dollar General shares are losing ground, even though the discount retailer raised its forecast for the year after an upbeat quarter and higher sales boosted by shoppers looking for bargains. And Victoria's Secret shares are up more than 40% after its recent quarter showed signs its turnaround plan is working. That's your Fox Business Report. I'm Jenny Coselda. Invested in you.
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7: 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This afternoon will be mostly sunny and pleasant with a high of 78. Tonight, expect mainly clear skies with a low of 50. Tomorrow will be mostly sunny with a high of 83. Thursday is forecasted to be mostly sunny and very warm, reaching a high of 89. By Friday, expect mostly sunny skies and hot weather with a temperature matching the record high from 1943, reaching 94 degrees. I'm AccuWeather meteorologist Joe Lundberg on WPG Talk Radio 95.5.

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1: It's exactly the type of thing you want to see. You want to see someone successful in business or successful in life, and then say, okay, my way of giving back, I could start a foundation, and that's fantastic. I'd start a nonprofit. That would be great. I could donate, or I could go surf. Use some of my expertise and go serve and in some way, shape, or form. State race, governor, Congress, Senate, and who knows, be like the former the current president and run for president and win. Ben Midgley is a Republican candidate for governor, the founder and CEO of Crunch Fitness and a very successful businessman his entire life, and decides, okay, I'm going to sell those things and I'm going to try to run my state and fix what needs to be fixed. And there's a lot that needs to be fixed in Maine. Ben joins me right now. Ben, welcome.
2: Hey, good morning, Brian. Thank you very much for having me again.
1: Primary day is June 9th. It's a crowded field, seven, right? June 9th, crowded field, seven Republicans. How's it going? What separates you?
2: Good. Yeah, we started with nine. So, I mean, what separates me is, you know, I grew up here in Maine. I was raised here. My wife was raised here. All three of our kids grew up here, went to the same high school I did. We still have one in school, so we're very familiar with this change of academics to social-emotional learning, which you're hearing about all across the country. It's having a devastating effect on our test results in the state. But, you know, I've had a different path than I think any of the other candidates. I had some tough times in my life. I've been on unemployment, been on food stamps, never made it out of college, but dug in, worked my way off the system, and then eventually ended up becoming the president of Planet Fitness and left there. And like you mentioned, started another company, Crunch Fitness Franchising, and grew that to the number one fitness franchise in the country. Had 500 locations in 46 states, six countries, 3 million members, $1 billion in revenue, and I created 15,000 jobs across the country building that company. So it's a different set of experience than anybody else has in the race, and it gives me the ability to look at things from a completely different angle than I think other folks have. And Maine has a huge problem right now with over 400,000 people, 30% of our population, on state support. So you have got to get Maine out of being a welfare state, make things prosperous for people again. We got great plans around that.
1: What about fraud? I mean, aren't you guys in mini Minnesota? Less people, a lot of land, and a lot of corruption?
2: Yeah, we only have 1.4 million people in the state, and we're trending towards being the second largest fraud issue beyond Minnesota. And what you find in the state is a lot of the companies that are set up here fraudulently actually have Minnesota phone numbers, Minnesota connections. So there's some kind of link going on between the groups in here and the groups in Minnesota. But the biggest challenge in our state is the fraud is easy to stop, and the state culturally has created this environment where they're just not going to stop it, right? They fully know the data that's coming in, the inflated bills, services that aren't being rendered, providers that aren't going through the proper checks and balances to become certified providers, and they're allowing it to happen. So when you take over as governor, it will be easy to stop that. You just need a governor that cares about the taxpayers' money in the state.
1: What about the Somali population, the role they have in Minneapolis, well-documented? What about in Maine?
2: We have concentrations of that in certain cities, and you do see fraud, concentrated in home health care, autism services around those areas as well. The greater challenge, though, is just fraud in general and the effect it has on the most vulnerable in the state. An example, there was just an article this morning on autism fraud in the Wall Street Journal. I don't know if you saw that. It's exploded across the country in terms of being a big gap for fraudsters to go in and take advantage of. And in Maine, over the last 3 years, I'll give you an example, we were servicing about 3,300 people in what's called a Waiver 21 program. That's for specific autism services and therapies. And over the last 3 years, that population has decreased by 100 to 3,200 people being serviced, but our cost to service those people has gone up $104 million.
1: Incredible. Ben Midgley, our guest, as you know, he was a president of Planet Fitness. He was CEO and founder of Crunch Fitness. And now he says, hey, I'm going to put all that on hold. I'm going to try to fix Maine, the state he grew up in. I want you to, one of your competitors is Jonathan Bush, older brother of Bill, I think older brother of Billy Bush.
2: Yeah, I see him around all the time.
1: Yeah, cut 20, fellow Republican.
3: And again, you know, according to our insights and intuitively, when you're in a crisis where the bureaucracy's gotten out of control and you can't do anything without a lawyer on speed dial, you want an outsider. You want a business guy who's been effective at building thousands of jobs in your community and not a lobbyist to kind of work the inside straight. So as people reveal who the two leaders are, I think they'll go my way. I think they are.
1: Sounds like when he looks up for a businessman, I thought it would be, so he was talking about you. How do you match up to his business experience?
2: Well, yeah, I like Jonathan. We see each other on the trail quite a bit. Great guy, you know, wonderful wife, and, you know, fun guy to be around. But from a business standpoint, look, the business I created operates.

0: in 46 states, six countries. And like I said, created 15,000 jobs. So created more jobs than all the Republican candidates put together on, you know, not just our side, but if you add in the independent candidates and the Democrat candidates, created more jobs than any of them. So great focus on economic growth. Jonathan's a good business guy, good person. But I think with our main roots, the experiences we've had, we can do a more effective job in the governor's
1: office. So to be a staunch Republican, a true hardcore conservative, would not be successful in Maine. It just wouldn't be. I mean, people say Susan Collins should vote with the president more. Well, you know, she probably wouldn't get elected if she did. And she's the last one in the Northeast. What makes you think that running as a Republican, Ben, you could buck that trend and break out and maybe take this, bring the state somewhat center right?
0: Yeah, I'm glad you asked that question. So a few things on that. One, Maine has a higher registration of Democrats and Republicans. We have 40,000 more registered Democrats and Republicans. So you can't win the governor's office mathematically unless you bring unenrolled or independent voters over onto the Republican side. So our focus from the very beginning has been to go out there and not be the, you know, the Republican who's just waving their hand around and saying, look, I think this is broken. Don't you think this is broken? We need to change that. Don't you think we need to change that? And we focused on providing specific answers on over 25 different issues for folks in the state. So since August, we've been driving around the state, meeting with everybody. We put almost 68,000 miles on my truck, driving all over Maine to meet people. And people really love when you get in front of them and tell them the actual solutions to the problems, not just there is a problem, we should fix it. Secondly, Maine is broken up into two distinct districts. You have a very heavy Republican district in northern Maine, which is fantastic, and thank goodness for that. And in southern Maine, you've got a much greater blend of more liberal Democratic focus. I'm from District 1. My wife, my family grew up here. You've got to get 39% in this district to win. We can certainly pull that. And then we have taken the approach with folks that we just want to get things back to the middle so we can solve the solutions that are the challenges that are affecting everybody. Bring your cost of living down, get the schools straightened out. We're still in the top 10 for drug overdoses and drug deaths nationally. We lost our nephew to a drug overdose. We've got a lot of problems with, you know, gender ideology, boys and girls sports, zero job growth forecasting in Maine through 2029. You can't do that bad, even if you're trying to do that bad. And, you know, we've positioned ourselves to draw people into the Republican side without creating a lot of controversy, and we're getting tremendous momentum.
1: Ben Midgley with us right now. Ben, you're the ultimate entrepreneur. As you mentioned, you did not, no one handed you anything. You worked your way up, but you didn't hit the ground running. You started off struggling, made you appreciate your success. Why do you think so many in their 20s are going gravitating towards socialism and not trying to make it in free enterprise? I never even thought socialism. I thought socialism was a joke or communism was a joke when I was 21, 22. It's not even a problem. I'm going to go compete. What happened to that competitive fire that people had accepting our system? Why are they trying to change the system and try instead of trying to compete in our system?
0: Yeah, you hit the nail on the head, and it's honestly a really puzzling question, because when you look through the whole socialism proposition, there's no good outcome in any way, shape, or form. Success is frowned upon. Doing better for yourself, doing better for your family is frowned upon. So I think, honestly, just the rise of social media, the ability for folks to tune into folks that don't have their priorities straight and, can get their message across in ways that they couldn't in the past, has certainly, in the past, certainly affected it. Also, it's the easier path, right? People always want to take the easier path. Like, if you're working out, and I know you're a workout guy, right? It's challenging to get in the gym and keep, you know, yourself healthy on a regular basis. So if you can take an easier path and you think that sounds good, a lot of people take it. But all I think that needs is someone out in front explaining to people how they can do better for themselves. Families can do better for themselves by having a more prosperous and, supportive economic system than what they're used to right
1: now. So a part of it is education. And I understand since 2013, whether it's Maine or New York, our numbers in terms of outcomes have been going in the reverse. In 2013, we said to hit a peak on from English to verbal to SAT scores. Everything is going down. Is it the advent of the iPhone, or is there something else going on?
0: In the state of Maine, it's definitely something else. And look, kids get a little distracted with their phones, and Maine just, initiated a cell phone ban like some other states.

0: but that's not it. We changed our economic focus. The Commissioner of Education went in front of the state committees and said, we are putting academics in the back seat and going forward with social emotional learning. So once you do that, you're walking away from the fundamental skills you need to teach people. And over the last 7 years, we've had a 71% increase in investment. And now Maine is some of the lowest test scores in the country. So you've got to get back to high evidence-based, high quality instructional materials, focus on early literacy, even phonics, you know, reading, writing, arithmetic, science, get back to the fundamentals. And then you're going to start to bring those test scores up and prepare kids to get a good education. And in Maine, we have a big problem. As soon as folks graduate, they leave the state. So we've got to prepare our kids for better success so they stay here and we build Maine's economy back up.
1: Ben Midgley, my guest, he's running for the Republican ticket, first to win his primary next week and be the Republican nominee and try to get that state back to a governor who's way to the left, famously sparred with President Trump about women in sport, boys and girls sports. Obviously, you can't have a trans male competing against a girl in sports and say that's fairness. Where do you stand with that, Ben?
0: Well, obviously, I stand with women, and you can't have men in women's sports. And we have a Secretary of State, Shannon Bellows, who made national news taking Trump off the ballot on her own. And then that got overruled unanimously by the Supreme Court. So she is the one that went through the process and got this ballot initiative off of our main ballot right now. We had a tremendous amount of folks doing great work to get it on the ballot. And now she has taken it off the ballot, which is, you know, a big controversy issue in the state. The polls show that almost 70% of Mainers don't want that, similar to the national level, right? So this is an issue that never should have come up. Mm. It's about safety, fairness, women's opportunities, and it has to be right-sided.
1: Graham Plattner making a lot of noise for the wrong reason, for his questionable background. He served in the military, great. Walked out with a Nazi tattoo, not good. Sexting now is his newest scandal. Constantly on one of those unsavory websites. We know that he had negative things to say about women. We also know that he had a fellow army guy who said should have been killed against the Taliban, was almost rooting for that to happen. Now he's trying to get away from his sexting scandal and coming up to D.C. to try to win back or hold on to what's going to be the Democratic seat to run against Susan Collins. Listen to what his explanation is about the sexting, which appeared in the Wall Street Journal, said by his wife, and the New York Times, cut 18.
2: But the stories are true, right? About the texts?
3: No. No, this is the amazing part. The Wall Street Journal and New York Times ran stories without any evidence besides the gossip from a former staffer. I'm sorry, that's frankly journalistic malpractice.
1: Couple of things. It turns out it's not. There's pictures and his other and on his other devices. So this is going to blow up in his face. What do you say to people who say people in Maine don't care about that?
0: Well, I mean, this is an anomaly of the worst kind right now. I mean, you drive by a lot of folks' front yard in the state of Maine now, and you'll see a Graham Plattner sign. You honestly think to yourself, what are you thinking? How can you do that? And there's a high level of hypocrisy because at this point, everything the guy represents is what's wrong with society at this point, right? And it's certainly things that Republicans have been chastised over for a small percentage of what he's done. And they have elevated this guy to the point that he can't do any wrong. So it's disappointing on many levels. But at the end of the day, I'll tell you, he's not going to beat Susan Collins. There's no chance for that to happen. She's a rock in Maine politics, does a tremendous amount for the state. So, we'll see if he comes out of this Senate meeting still in the race or not. I have doubts on that. But in any case, Susan Collins will definitely win that race.
1: All right. Ben, best of luck. Maine couldn't make a better choice than to pick you. You would do a fantastic job and you're in for the right reasons. Ben Midgley, Republican candidate for governor in Maine. Ben, thanks so much. Best of luck in the back.
0: Thanks again, Brian.
1: You got
0: it. All right, you take care.
1: Take a short time out and come back. Brian Kilmeade Show.
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1: Man, I love this place. I've been surfing here since I was a kid. Now, seeing my grandson out on the water, it means everything to me. Watching him and taking in the blue waves, the sea breeze, the blurry horizon.
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8: You see a homeless person here, a homeless person there, on the boulevard, but you do not see the big encampments.
9: Nope, they're gone. Yeah.
8: You know, and I'm very, very happy that we have gotten thousands of people off the street over these last few years, and not just moved them from one neighborhood to the next, but got them off the street into housing.
10: They're talking about 43,000 people on the street. And she says she got people into housing. What was she waiting for? The small portion, that's not a program. That's billions of dollars wasted by the governor and a totally ineffectual mayor. And now she's going to brag about getting some people off the streets? Drop in the ocean. Unbelievable. But I'm really intrigued. Out of all the primaries today, I got the one in Iowa, which is really going to be impactful. The Democrats think they can flip that seat. Plattner goes up to Capitol Hill to try to meet with Democrat leaders and make sure they don't abandon him and his candidacy. And they should, really. I'm not sure what they're going to do because 25,000 votes have already been in for the Democratic primary, which is next week. But I think by far the most interesting is the mayor's race. I played Bill Maher earlier about why he is sold on him. He said, "You had me at hello." I also am intrigued by just some of the things he said and how desperate Karen Bass is getting. She has not gotten improved anything at all of her fortunes because she's still at 26%. That has not budged. Here's the final statements from all three yesterday. And I'm sure they're going to have some rallies today. Cut three.
8: No time for amateurs. No time for people who've been there and haven't gotten done what they said they wanted to get done.
11: A lot of people say, oh, he doesn't have any experience, but we all have the experience living in this city. We know what needs to be changed.
12: Now, I share a lot of the frustrations that Angelenos have about the direction of Los Angeles, and I know that it can be better.
10: Yeah, of course it can be better, but it's not better. So the former Trump campaign National Coalition Director, Ashley Hayek, weighed in from Los Angeles, cut 11.
13: The only thing Karen Bass cares about is the homeless, protecting the homeless industrial complex grift that she has running. The city of L.A. is one of the most expensive bureaucracies in the country. And what do the people of L.A. get for a return on their investment? Dirty streets, parks that are destroyed, feces all over the sidewalks, a massive homeless crisis. It's a disaster. And, you know, I will say, I think the polls are completely misreading the situation. This is not a race about Republicans and Democrats. This is a race for moms. It's a race for South Side of L.A. It's a race for the people of L.A. to have something different. Los Angeles has absolutely nothing to lose.
10: I agree. And if he was just a guy just making noise and saying, we got to make things better, all right, you're out. But he actually has some plans. I think he's going to surround himself with some good people. And I think he's in it for the right reasons. And I say that after having met him, spent him a half hour before his appearance and then came on again afterwards. And we might be catching up with him next week when I go to Los Angeles for the first game of the World Cup. You listen to the Brian Kilmeade Show. So glad you're there.
14: 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Now, seeing my grandson out on the water, it means everything to me. 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
3: News. I'm Chris Foster. President Trump names federal housing finance official Bill Pulte acting director of national intelligence. He's pursued mortgage fraud cases against Trump opponents, top Senate Democrat Chuck Schumer.
4: A guy who can file such baseless, political, and outrageous charges against political office holders he doesn't like can't be entrusted to protect our national security.
3: President says William has deep experience managing the most sensitive matters in America, the safety and soundness of the markets. Secretary of State Marco Rubio tells the Senate Foreign Relations Committee an Iran peace deal could happen any time, with condition number one being reopen the Strait of Hormuz.
5: And reopening the straits means the following. Ships can sail through international waters the way they can do through other choke points around the world without being fired upon, without paying a toll.
3: State media in Iran says Iran stopped communicating with mediators. 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
6: Still no sign of a swimmer who went missing yesterday afternoon. A 14-year-old boy was part of a class trip, went into the waters off Wildwood, but then never resurfaced. Multiple agencies are searching for the teen. Several others with that teen had to be rescued by police in the water. No lifeguards were on duty at the time. It's primary election day in New Jersey. In the 2nd District in southern New Jersey, 4 Democrats are looking for a chance to unseat GOP Congressman Jeff Van Drew. Also, 3 people are running for 2 nominations for the Egg Harbor Township Committee GOP. An Atlantic City man gets 12 and a half years behind bars for a double shooting in 2024. Eric Melton sentenced Monday after pleading guilty to 2 counts of attempted murder and other charges. This is in connection with an apartment complex shooting. Melton will be required to serve 85% of his sentence. Nearly 5 years after work started, you can now view real-time traffic cameras along the Black Horse Pike in Egg Harbor and Hamilton Townships. Those cameras are just part of a large-scale modernization of the Black Horse Pike. Gas prices have dropped about 15 cents in the last week for a gallon of regular on average in New Jersey. That's according to AAA. Sports, Phillies host the Padres tonight. 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
7: I'm Lauren Simonetti, and this is the Fox Business Report.
8: Stocks are climbing, led by tech, erasing some losses from earlier in the morning. Shares of Broadcom are up over 5%, and shares of NVIDIA are up about 0.5%. Signet Jewelers is reporting higher sales. It owns KN Sales. Its earnings in the recent quarter topped expectations, and it plans to buy back stock. Signet says lower-income customers are trading down, but higher-end shoppers are buying more expensive jewelry. Victoria's Secret is seeing its business turning around, helped by new, more comfortable styles and demand for its pink brand. Amazon Prime Day is moving back to June. It's been in July in recent years, but will be June 23rd through the 26th this year. Amazon setting the World Cup and July 4th, 250th anniversary of the U.S. That is your Fox Business Report. I'm Angelo Bavaro, invested in you.
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10: Your WPG Talk Radio 95.5 AccuWeather forecast for South Jersey. This afternoon will be mostly sunny and pleasant with a high of 78. Tonight, expect mainly clear skies with a low of 50. Tomorrow will be mostly sunny with a high of 83.

0: 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But as a black man, to go out there and say what he's saying. Whew. Man.
1: Wow.
0: Yeah. All right. Nimrod's in the news. Oh, you got to hear this straight ahead.
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3: The Markley Van Camp and Robbins show. 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
3: Nimrods in the news. Well, I'm seeing this at NBC News. Headline, police investigate videos of men mysteriously emerging from New York City sewers.
4: That was weird.
3: It says, there's no threat to the public, and officers have scoured the sewer system to make sure nothing nefarious has been left behind, a law enforcement source said. They think they are scouring the system for valuables that get into the sewage.
4: Oh. Well, you know how that happens.
3: Yes.
4: Swallow a ring, I guess.
3: 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Here's the thing to me. You just had a woman in New York City that died when she fell through one that was unmarked.
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3: And people thought, well, it was probably somebody that was crawling out of the sewer and moved the manhole. They said, well, there's no threat to the public. Somebody just died.
4: Yeah, right.
3: Stay out of the sewer system, and that's Nimrod in the news.
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0: Coach at Wildwood Catholic Academy. He racked up 618 wins, just 167 losses over nearly three decades. He started his career at Sacred Heart High School before taking over Wildwood Catholic in 2013. Atlantic City Mayor Marty Small addressing cleanup efforts today designed to increase resident involvement in keeping Atlantic City clean. He and others took part in the AC's 6th Ward cleanup this morning as part of the 5th consecutive Clean Communities Initiative. And it's primary election day in New Jersey. 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
2: 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This afternoon will be mostly sunny and pleasant with a high of 78. Tonight, expect mainly clear skies with a low of 50. Tomorrow will be mostly sunny with a high of 83. Thursday is forecasted to be mostly sunny and very warm, reaching a high of 89. By Friday, expect mostly sunny skies and hot weather with a temperature matching the record high from 1943, reaching 94 degrees. I'm AccuWeather meteorologist Joe Lundberg on WPG Talk Radio 95.5.
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10: Yep.
9: So, of course, Iran, still a big story. We had talked a little bit about Victor Davis Hanson, who we both have great respect for.
10: Yes.
9: Makes a lot of sense. Saying, basically, we got two options right now. We want us to end the war and get some sort of deal. Because we've set Iran back a number of years with its nuclear ambitions.
10: I've heard up to 10 years.
9: Yes.
10: Is that accurate?
9: Yeah, but we
10: heard
9: that also last summer.
10: That's what I thought. Yeah.
9: It's not terrible, but then people would ask, well, was all this worth it? Maybe.
10: Well, yeah, I mean.
9: Seems like it would be.
10: Yeah.
9: Otherwise, the alternative course, according to Victor Davis Hanson, is a riskier one that could involve greater casualties and Iranian missile and drone strikes against Israel and the Gulf states. It would begin with issuing a final one-week deadline for Iran to concede to U.S. demands to get rid of the nukes, hand over all of its enriched uranium, dismantle its remaining missile forces, cease subsidizing Hezbollah, Hamas, and the Houthis, and stop interfering with international traffic through the Strait of Hormuz. Otherwise, for a week or so, the U.S. would strike the remaining regime, people that are believing they're in charge of the government, along with dual-use bridges, subterranean nuclear depots, power plants, island ports and docks, weapons arsenals and factories, and the remnants of the Iranian Mosquito Navy, as he writes. And that would open the Strait of Hormuz, leave a guardian force to keep it, you know, clear, declare victory, go home, and then pivot to the economy.
10: Mm-hmm.
9: And I think there are a lot of people that are saying that's what it's going to have to take to really be done with this thing. Because one of the things Trump has said time and time again, we have to win. We got to be able to let our military win. Would you call it a win right now? They just say like some sort of half-hearted deal, but then everyone, it's like every couple of months, there's something else with the Strait of Hormuz.
10: Well, that's the thing. I mean, you know, I mean, are we going to enforce it?
9: Somebody's got to.
10: Again, the Strait's on international waters. You just can't take it over. You're not supposed to, anyway.
9: Well, I think that's why Trump's been saying to the other countries, hey,
10: yeah, I mean,
9: you're more dependent on this oil than we are.
10: Yeah. Did we win? I mean, if it ended today, I don't know what. I think the jury is out.
9: Well,
10: until we see what concrete evidence of what we wanted out of the deal.
9: I think if you're talking about militarily, yes, we won.
10: Well,
9: we didn't lose.
10: No, and there's been no boots on the ground.
9: Right.
10: It's all been done through the air.
9: Yes, but as far
10: except
9: as
10: the rescue,
9: what we set out to do with the whole thing.
10: Yeah.
9: That would be debatable.
10: Well, I mean, if they still have uranium to enrich, if that was the target and that was the goal, and it still exists.
9: Yeah.
10: I don't know whether you call that a win or not.
9: But then to get that, then you're talking about big risk. So that's what I think they're weighing over.
10: How do you get that stuff?
9: You got to go get it yourself.
10: Right. What do you do?
9: You're going to trust these people?
10: Exactly.

0: show up in Uncle Sam gear, what do you think is going to happen?
1: Yeah, I don't know.
0: Chance USA, oh, I'm offended.
1: Yeah, right. Get out.
0: Okay.
1: Here. Get out.
0: Go hit another bong, Chris.
1: Yeah.
0: Whatever. Haven't put out a decent record in 30 years. Try writing a song. All right. Oh, we got to get to the rest of the audio, the whole Black Fatigue thing.
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1: Many communities are worried about data centers, and now a small Bay Area city is echoing the concerns. Landon Sepulveda with Silicon Valley Resistance says they've started a petition to stop a new data center in the town of Gilroy.
2: Look at San Jose. Once there's one, there's going to be more, and that's really when the strain on utility bills will just skyrocket.
1: Many residents only recently learned about the data center, which is already under construction on a 56-acre site for Amazon Web Services. Erin Brockovich is best known for her legal case against Pacific Gas and Electric, but now she's talking about data centers. The California environmental activist says her website is designed to be a clearinghouse for information. She says over 4,000 submissions have rolled in just during the month of April. And a San Francisco-based robot company has brought on President Donald Trump's son, Eric. They hope to score military deals. Foundation Future Industries is already doing work with Ukraine. They plan to do frontline testing with the U.S. military within 18 months. Tech Report, I'm Mark Mayfield.
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4: All right. The Markley Van Camp and Robin Show. Jamie Markley, David Van Camp is out this week. There's Scott Robbins. And now, the five stories we're watching today.
5: One, two, three, four, five.
4: Well, story five, Pentagon. DOGE has found another $5 billion waste. According to Defense Secretary Pete Hegseth, the cuts target consulting contracts, IT services that were duplicated, cloud reselling arrangements, and other programs that were determined to be unnecessary or overpriced.
6: IT programs that were duplicated.
4: Yes. No one's paying attention. It's government money. Who cares? That's the attitude.
6: It's like Monopoly. Whatever. I mean, whatever.
4: Yeah. Story four, Tennessee. It's kicked off Nuclear Family Month instead of Pride Month.
6: Oh, well, that'll make nobody happy there then on that side.
4: Well, not on that side.
6: Not the Pride Month. You can't do it during Pride Month.
4: The Governor Bill Lee signed the resolution earlier this year recognizing the traditional family structure of a household, meaning a husband, wife, and children. That is the foundational building block of society. And then the resolution cites research connecting fatherless homes with higher poverty rates. I always say poverty. Poverty, increased substance abuse, higher incarceration rates, worse educational outcomes, and increased mental health struggles.
6: Yeah, we know all that.
4: Story three, federal appeals court ruled that the Trump administration's military policy restricting transgender service members is unconstitutional. D.C. Circuit Court of Appeals, 2-1 panel. So the administration, they strongly disagree, expected to appeal. Supreme Court is likely going to have the final word on that one. Mm-hmm. Story two, Texas scored a major legal victory this week after the Fifth Circuit allowed enforcement of SB 4 to move forward while litigation continues. The law allows state and local law enforcement to arrest individuals who illegally enter Texas outside of legal ports of entry. Critics are arguing that immigration enforcement is primarily a federal responsibility and that the law risks constitutional conflicts because people on the left are always so worried about the Constitution. And story one, peace talks broke down between the United States and Iran.
6: Well, stand by, because next hour they could be back on.
4: It could be, yes.
6: It's just whiplash, man.
4: Yes.
6: Yep.
4: Just having a scene. You said Jennifer Lopez was on the Today Show?
6: Yeah, she's promoting some movie today.
4: Well, one of her
6: movie coming out.
4: Kids, born Emmy, now is going with a new name, and that would be Oscar.
6: Really?
4: Yeah.
6: Emmy and then Oscar?
4: Yeah. Kid she had with Mark Anthony.
6: So, meaning that the sex change or the whatever?
4: Yes.
6: Is in play?
4: Yes.
6: Okay. Why not change your name to Tony?
4: This is the Markley Van Camp and Robin Show.
6: God. Emmy, Oscar, Tony. Yeah, EGOT.
4: Yeah.
6: Yeah, Grammy then.
4: I wonder, is that one of those things, too? Like, so she's out promoting some stuff, and this gives, like, I don't know, extra sort of credibility?
6: It's her Gucci purse.

0: in that world?
1: Yeah, it's just you have to have a child like that. Yes.
0: Okay.
1: I mean, these people, there's no concept of reality with any of them. I mean, I'm watching her today, and she's attractive enough, and a co-star was a nice-looking young guy, and it's a rom-commy, you know, and it's all that, and it's the typical Jennifer Lopez movie, I think.
0: Is it rude to say he doesn't really seem to keep a guy around?
1: Struggles with that.
0: Yeah, a little bit.
1: Yeah.
0: Okay.
1: That's
0: one of the hottest takes you will hear.
1: Yeah.
0: Straight ahead, and the Robin trifecta all coming up.
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3: John Saucier. President Trump says the negotiations between the U.S. and Iran are still ongoing. Testifying before the Senate Foreign Relations Committee with Secretary of State Marco Rubio, he says reopening the Strait of Hormuz is not enough for Iran to get the sanctions relief.
4: Any sanctions relief is condition-based, which means it has to be in return for the reason why those sanctions were put in place in the first place, which is their nuclear program.
3: Iran claims his nuclear program is for peaceful purposes. The Trump administration ramping up the number of medications being offered on its discount drug site. Centers for Medicare and Medicaid Services Administrator Dr. Mehmet Oz announcing the administration adding 160 more drugs to this website.
5: It means that 4 out of 5 medications that are picked up by Americans going into that same drugstore that I mentioned earlier now have the opportunity to double check that the price they're getting in that drugstore, wherever they're buying it from, is the best price out there.
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6: New Jersey Shore business owners and officials are hoping to capitalize on the World Cup. They hope the fans will come to South Jersey to soak up the beaches and spend their money. Cape May County is launching its Shore to Score effort with billboards, social media, and print ads aimed at encouraging soccer fans to come visit. Lacey Township officials are considering a ban on the development of any data centers on Pinelands property west of the Garden State Parkway. This question came up during a discussion last week that followed a meeting of the Pinelands Alliance for Pinelands Mayors. A decision would have to be made following a public hearing. One of the most successful coaches in Cape Atlantic League girls basketball history is stepping down. Steve DePatri has resigned as the girls basketball coach at Wildwood Catholic Academy. He racked up 618 wins, just 167 losses, over nearly 3 decades. He started his career at Sacred Heart High School before taking over Wildwood Catholic in 2013. Atlantic City Mayor Marty Small addressing cleanup efforts today designed to increase resident involvement in keeping Atlantic City clean. He and others took part in the AC's 6th Ward cleanup this morning as part of the 5th consecutive Clean Communities Initiative. And it's primary election day in New Jersey. Polls are open to 8 p.m. This report is brought to you by Atlantic City Electric. 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
7: I'm Maria Bartiromo, and this is the Fox Business Report.
8: The major indexes are in the green, supported by tech after a choppy start to the session. There's a sign the job market was more resilient than expected this spring. The job openings and labor turnover report found 7.61 million job openings on the last business day of April, the most openings in about 2 years. And the number of job openings for March was revised up by 21,000 to 6.9 million. Dollar General shares are losing ground, down over 1%, even though the discount retailer raised its forecast for the year, boosted by shoppers looking for those bargains. And shares of Shake Shack losing some sizzle, down about 10%, after the fast casual burger chain lowered its expectations for second quarter revenue, citing growing competition and economic uncertainty. That is your Fox Business Report. I'm Angelo Bavaro, invested in you.
9: You're probably listening to this in your car, so let me ask you, would you drive without insurance? Of course not. So why is your retirement portfolio unprotected?

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5: America's top diplomat is on the Capitol Hill grill. I'm Lisa Brady, Fox News. Secretary of State Marco Rubio moving on to a House hearing after telling a Senate panel that reopening the Strait of Hormuz is condition number one in efforts to end the conflict with Iran, and that no sanctions relief has been offered for that.
6: Iran is being sanctioned because they enrich uranium. Iran is being sanctioned because they've highly enriched uranium. Iran is being sanctioned because of their nuclear activities. If they agree to give up those things, there will be sanctions relief associated with their commitment and compliance
7: with those
6: agreements. You will not give
7: sanctions relief just in exchange for reopening the strait.
6: No, that's not been discussed. That's not been offered.
5: Meantime, President Trump is denying reports that Iran has stopped communicating with mediators because of ongoing fighting between Israel and Iran-backed Hezbollah in Lebanon. The president accepts an invitation to a rescheduled White House Correspondents Association dinner in July after a checkpoint shooting ended an April event. The group says it will not allow an act of violence to have the last word. President Trump calls the announcement a sign of strength and fortitude. The president naming a top federal housing official to be director of national intelligence and facing immediate pushback from some lawmakers questioning Bill Pulte's national security credentials, an issue also raised repeatedly during a White House briefing.
8: I think Bill is a great guy. I know him socially. I've not worked with him in his current job, but I do trust the president's judgment.
5: The director of Medicare and Medicaid Services, Dr. Mehmet Oz, leading today's briefing. Outgoing DNI Tulsi Gabbard announced her resignation last month. President Trump signing an executive order on artificial intelligence, creating a framework for the federal government to vet national security risks for up to a month before the public release of the most advanced AI systems. Today's signing comes less than 2 weeks after a White House ceremony for a similar order was postponed. 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
10: Atlantic City beaches will be getting worked on starting in July. The Press of Atlantic City is reporting that the Army Corps of Engineers has awarded a nearly $20 million contract. This is to a company for a beach fill project, and this will go from 12th Street to Seaview Road groin area. The work includes dredging and a movement of sand to reduce storm damage in that area. It's primary election day in New Jersey. In the 2nd District in southern New Jersey, four Democrats are trying for a chance to unseat the GOP Congressman Jeff Van Drew. Also, we have three people running for two nominations for the Egg Harbor Township Committee on the Republican side and two people looking for one nomination for Summers Point Council on the Democratic side. An Atlantic City man getting 12 and a half years behind bars for a double shooting. Eric Melton was sentenced Monday after pleading guilty to two counts of attempted murder and other charges. This is in connection with an apartment complex shooting that left two men wounded in October of 2024. Gas prices in the Garden State coming down a bit. AAA says the current average is $4.35 for a gallon of regular. That's about 14, 15 cents lower than just a week ago. Nearly 5 years after work started, you can now view real-time traffic cameras along the Black Horse Pike in Egg Harbor and Hamilton Township. 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Imagine a child in extreme poverty.

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rolls right along. Tonight will be comfortably cool with clear skies, low temperature dips to 57, and another beautiful day tomorrow. Sunny, high of 78. Mostly sunny and 83 on Thursday. Increasing clouds, hotter and more humid Friday, high 88. 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

0: This summer, more than half our population became second-class citizens. 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
3: They should have seen it. 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
6: All right, thank you, Scott Shannon. Thanks to all of you for being with us. Write down our toll-free telephone number. You want to be a part of the program. It's 800-941-SEAN. If you want to join us, we are loaded up today. Steve Hilton, it is election day in California, primary day. We'll get to that. Yes, my fiance, Ainsley Earhart, has a new book out. It's a great kids book. She'll join us today. By the way, that's very dangerous, Linda, putting you and Ainsley on together. That could be very, very dangerous in my life.
7: You're a very brave man. You can take it.
6: I can handle it, right?
7: I'm sure.
6: I'm a professional. I've been doing this a long time, but it's a great book. You know, she wrote the book, I'm So Glad You Were Born, huge bestseller. And she says that to everybody on their birthday. And now that we are going to be celebrating America's 250th anniversary, you know, kids don't know and appreciate, I don't think, the great gift and the great sacrifice of so many for the cause of liberty and freedom. I don't think people understand that this what makes this country so unique is that we believe that our rights don't come from government. Our rights come from God. You know, that's why socialism, statism, communism, whatever ism name you want to give it, always fails. And because it's really about power accumulation by the people that will cater to your needs and take away your anxieties in life. And everything is guaranteed, healthy food and insurance and daycare and childcare and, you know, how are your government schools doing? How's Obamacare doing? How's Medicare and Social Security running towards insolvency doing? What does the government do right but for national security and defense? And by the way, that's in spite of a lot of the lunatics out there. So, and it's just a good reminder. I mean, we do have a lot to celebrate. We have been given so much. There's so many people I have met that have come to this country from other countries that didn't grow up with that which we take for granted. And I have often found that people that didn't have freedom in their life and then get it here appreciate it a lot more than maybe some of us do. I mean, I'm not saying you're going to wake up every morning, oh, thank God. I mean, I can see Linda waking up in the morning, her eyes open up, oh, you know, blessed are you, Lord God, King of the universe. I live in America. I can see that not actually happening.
7: It's more like, oh my God, where is the coffee? Please bring it immediately.
6: Oh my God, where's the coffee? I don't talk to me until after I've had my coffee.
7: Exactly.
6: Don't talk to me.
7: I have a t-shirt that says
6: exactly.
7: That. Then I say thank God for America.
6: However, and then what do? Everybody that I know in life is, you have to grind it out. You have to grind. Tell this to my kids all the time. Hard work. I don't want to hear it. Don't complain. And grind it out. If you want to be successful, you know, it's interesting because life is a lot like sports. Jim Gray was just texting me before. He was asking me about some of the races today, especially out in California. And I think the world of Jim Gray, I think he's one of the best broadcasters, sports broadcasters out there, like Stephen A. Smith. And anyway, so he, you know, was asking me what my thoughts

0: thoughts are, so I told them, but you know, most people, you get up and you grind and you get up and you work hard. People shovel coffee down their throat. They feed their kids. They get them on a school bus. They get them off to school. Then you go put in your 8, 10, 12, however many hours you work on any given day. And you come home probably pretty tired. Then you got to feed the kids, do some homework with them, read them a night-night story, and then crawl into bed and watch Hannity and pass out. Hopefully not till the show's over. But that's the way it is. I mean, then you get up and do it all over again. Well, I have to work on Saturday. So what? I mean, how many people sacrifice so that you can do it? Now, it's like sports in this sense that, you know, you don't always win. You don't always get everything you want in life. Number one. Number two, you learn to be a gracious winner. When you lose, you learn to accept defeat with grace also. And there's this one lesson in life that's applicable to all. The harder you work, the better you're going to do. That simple. You know, how badly do you want it? Really comes down to that. A note, the White House Correspondents Association announced today that their annual dinner has now been rescheduled to Friday, July 24th. The black tie gathering obviously was supposed to take place April 25th, postponed by the would-be assassin Cole Thomas Allen rushing that security checkpoint. Anyway, they made the announcement. Apparently, it's going to be a more intimate affair. Not sure what that means. I didn't see a location. President Trump on Truth said the move by the White House Correspondents Association to reschedule the dinner rather than cancel it is a very good thing. We cannot not allow lunatics to change our way of life. And this is the guy that had the three would-be assassins. Here it is, and we'll have Steve Hilton also on the program coming up later in the program today. It is primary day in California, and it's a very interesting primary. And the people in California, I'm going to tell you something. You deserve better than what you have out there. You have just lost some of your wealthiest residents because of the idiocy of putting on the ballot a wealth tax. And as a result of that, you have lost very, very, very wealthy people. Elon Musk no longer is in Palo Alto. Elon Musk now lives, God bless Texas, he lives in Texas. You now have Mark Zuckerberg has left California. And with him, he's going to take jobs and he's going to take money. And why did he leave? Because he's not... It's already the highest tax state in the country. The highest income taxes, sales taxes, and gas taxes. The highest poverty rate, the highest homeless rate. He's left. Two of the co-founders of Google, gone. They've left. Then you have Larry Ellison. Oracle, gone. He's left. He's in the free state of Florida. Mark Zuckerberg in my free state of Florida. You know, look at what happened in New York. Mamdani, you know, tries to dox Citadel's Ken Griffin. Ken Griffin's a multi-billionaire. He had plans in place to spend $6 billion in New York City, and now he's decided against it, and he's going to build it in my state of Florida, in Miami. I keep telling you, Wall Street South is real. And I'm telling you, this is your chance to walk back from the edge. I mean, I don't know why anybody would vote Democrat in California. I really don't. I have a hard time understanding it. Gavin Newsom is a no-show, useless governor. Maybe the worst in the country, and that's saying a lot. Well, we have the fourth largest economy in the world. Well, you're losing your wealthiest people, and with it, all the revenue that they would bring into your state, you idiot. I mean, it's not that hard to figure out. This is simple math. And it's a state where not only the highest taxes, worst quality of life, you know, sanctuary city, sanctuary state, all of it. And then you add to that a governor that's a world traveler full time, Davos, Munich, wherever he can get in front of a camera, there's Gavin. You know, Gavin Newsom, full time Trump stalker. He's all over X stalking Trump, half time Hannity stalker. He likes to go after me a lot too, which makes me very happy. And maybe one day I'll share my last text that I got from Gavin Newsom. It's very, very revealing. Linda, I've shared the contents of it with you. I didn't show you, but I told you what it is. On a scale of 1 to 10, how great is that story to tell?
1: It's a feisty story. It's going to be a 10.

going to be a 10. Maybe one day I'll tell it. I don't know. So California, you have a chance to change today. Now, it's a close race, but the leading candidate for governor is our friend Steve Hilton. Steve Hilton, and God bless him. He's been working his ass off. He's been out there campaigning everywhere. And then he's up against this billionaire with unlimited funds. I guess Steyer has now been the coalition. I guess people are coalescing around him at the last minute, but we'll see what happens. We'll see. But Steve Hilton, you know, is ahead in a number of polls. One poll has him tied with Steyer at 20% each. But he's got to get in the runoff just to have a chance. He's got to get in on the November ballot. They have this November provision, this referendum out in California, that they're going to have the wealth tax that would be retroactive to January, which is why all these wealthy people have left. They're like, I'm not giving you any more money. You already taxed me to death as it is. A lot of people have been paying attention to the L.A. mayor's race. Wow, this is razor thin. John McLaughlin, frequent guest on this program and associates, they put out a poll today in that race. Spencer Pratt has a very, very slim lead over the incumbent mayor, Karen Bass. Now, if you want some background, McLaughlin, like Matt Towery, like Robert Cahaley, are the three people, and Rasmussen too, I'll say them, four people that consistently polled Donald Trump right. For example, McLaughlin had Trump beating Kamala Harris 48-47. The final number was 49.8 to Harris's 48.3. Anyway, in his poll in California, he now has Spencer Pratt, leading the field with 30.1% support, 29.5 for Bass. I mean, that's not even a full point. That is a razor thin margin. And, you know, so we'll see what happens. But anyway, we'll check in with Steve Hilton in the course of the program today. A lot to get to. I can tell you that I don't think what the Democratic strategy is on their extremism is going to work. Now, he's losing his mind, and James Carville is, and others are suggesting to Tallarico, yeah, maybe you want to back off some of these weird and strange and odd positions you have. I mean, can you imagine in the state of Texas, you know, a cattle state, where you're going to say, oh, we're running a vegan campaign? How stupid is that? In an energy rich, oil rich state, he's going to be, you know, anti, you know, natural gas and oil. That's pretty dumb, too. You know, a guy, is he really in sync with the people of Texas on transgender issues? You know, modern science recognizes that there are many more than two biological sexes. In fact, there are six. Well, if anyone could call this program, I've now been putting out the call forever. Nobody has been able to call and tell me what the other four are, or describing God as non-binary, and then actually citing scripture to do so. You know, this is the guy that refers to his women neighbor, his female neighbors as neighbors with uteruses. Guy is nuts. Absolutely insane. You know, he suggested concerns about, you know, he said the concerns about men and women's sports were a far right conspiracy. No, there's very real controversy. This is Texas. And there are people that think they're intelligent making the case that this is going to be a close race. No, I think Tina Brown, of all people, not somebody I thought I'd ever agree with, wrote an article and said, you people are stupid if you think that Tallarico is going to win this race. And she's, you know, speaking to her fellow liberals. This guy on the murder of Ahmaud Arbery, remember that murder? He posted about racism as a virus that white people, including himself, carry and spread through systems, even without overt systems. I don't even know what he's talking about. Critics called it anti-white or guilt tripping. And then, of course, you know, remember Colin Allred, you know, he referred to, according to one TikTok influencer, as a mediocre black man, and then he went on to deny it. But, I mean, accusations, you know, he said he's running a vegan campaign. He wants a welcome mat on the border. This is a guy that supported the idiocy of masks during COVID. He supports every radical left-wing progressive policy that exists out there.

0: You know, he left the Texas Capitol during the 2021 walkout over voting bills. You know, and now he's being told by liberals, oh, just deny everything you've ever stood for. That's just not going to work. You just don't get to say, never mind, because nobody's going to believe you. Al Hunt is calling on Tellerico to walk back his claim that there are six genders. He said, GD, he better walk it back right now. He's okay. Now he's a flip-flopper. Which Tellerico is the real Tellerico? Will you please stand up? You have no credibility when you walk back very definitive statements that you made over and over again. And the people of Texas, one thing I can tell you, they're down home and straight up, straight shooters, and they see through, literally they see through, you know, cow manure. And they're going to understand that this is BS, that they're being fed and a lie that they're being fed. And it's an election year conversion that he doesn't mean. All right, if you're planning a vacation this summer, I hope you are. I'm not yet. I haven't thought about it yet. Anyway, be on the lookout for scams. 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
0: 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No, this is very real. They're in a fight for their survival. Now, anti-Semitic attacks in the Holy Land across the globe. It is sad. 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
1: I mean, this is partly entertaining to watch. You know, there's a mess over at CBS, right, Linda? You've been following this? 100%. And then apparently Scott Pelley, they hired a new 60 Minutes producer. Guy name is Bilton. And he stands up and says, Barry Weiss is destroying the show. Now, what do you think would happen if you said that to the management where you worked? He's now the new executive producer. Says, I have a couple of good ideas. They're like, boo. And then he goes further and says, she doesn't love this place. She was brought in to kill it. I guess he really doesn't want his job. And good luck to Scott Pelley and Leslie Stahl. You know what the problem with CBS has been and continues to be is they have a liberal bias. It is corrupt. It is abusive. And they're trying to clean it up. And those that have been peddling this bias for so long are so institutionalized. There's only one way to clean it up, and that's to clean house. And I don't know why they've been so unwilling to do what is so obvious they should be doing up to this point.
2: I'm Stuart Varley, and this is the Fox Business Report.
3: Another tug-of-war day for markets, the major indexes being supported by tech. Marvell Technology is rallying 28%. That's after NVIDIA CEO said the chipmaker could become the next trillion-dollar company. Dollar General shares are losing ground, even though the discount retailer raised its forecast for the year after an upbeat quarter and higher sales boosted by shoppers looking for bargains. Target now seeing success in its turnaround plan, wasting no time revealing its competing sale to Amazon Prime Day, running June 23rd through the 26th. Target promising deep new savings and early access for members of its paid membership. And shares of Shake Shack are losing sizzle after the burger chain lowered its expectations for second quarter revenue, citing growing competition and economic uncertainty. That is your Fox Business Report. I'm Angelo Bavaro, invested in you.
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8: When you drive out the tax base, you drive out the wealthy, you drive out the investors, then the city and the state and the government can take over. 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He wants a city filled with Section 8. That's essentially the dream that he's promising for New York City. 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So I hope that you like that idealistic dream that you saw on Instagram or TikTok, because that's not what you're going to get, my friends. 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Take a look at Cuba. Take a look at Venezuela. Take a look at any of the many countries where all of this has failed. And that's going to be your future, especially if you keep electing people like Mamdani across this country.
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9: It's primary day in New Jersey, with voters choosing party nominees to face off in November. Top on the ballot is a race for the U.S. Senate seat held by Democrat Cory Booker, who is unopposed. There are four Republicans running for the nomination to challenge Booker in November. There's a Democratic race to see who will challenge Republican Jeff Van Drew in the second congressional race. Locally, there are Republican primaries for Egg Harbor Township Committee, Hammonton Town.

0: Council and Upper Township Committee. There's a Democratic primary for Summers Point Town Council. Polls are open until 8 tonight. Search continues for a teen swimmer still missing in Wildwood. The unidentified 14-year-old boy was reported missing yesterday afternoon in the ocean off Cedar Avenue about 1:30. Three other people were pulled from the surf at the time. Officials say no lifeguards were on duty at the time. State Police, the Coast Guard, and other local agencies are all taking part in the search. NJM Resorts International, the parent company of Atlantic City's Borgata Hotel, Casino, and Spa, says it's considering an offer from billionaire Barry Diller to buy the company for $18 billion. Diller's company already owns 26.1% of the company's outstanding stock. He offered to acquire all outstanding stock he doesn't own for $43.30 a share cash. If accepted, he would own over 50.1% of stock and take over control of MGM. In the WPG Talk Radio 95.5 newsroom, I'm Janelle Crispin.
1: From the Townsport, New Jersey Info and Weather Network, I'm Chief Meteorologist Dan Zarrow. Each of the next 3 days will be about 5 degrees warmer than the day before, so get ready to travel from spring to summer as this first week of June rolls right along. Tonight will be comfortably cool, with clear skies, low temperature dips to 57, and another beautiful day tomorrow, sunny, high of 78, mostly sunny and 83 on Thursday, increasing clouds, hotter and more humid Friday, high 88. Get weather 24/7 wherever you are. 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
1: All right, 25 till the top of the hour, 800-941-SEAN if you want to be a part of the program. It is the 25th anniversary year of 9/11/01, and our friends at the Tunnel to Towers Foundation, well, they continue with your help to honor America's heroes. Now, they do that through commitment. The foundation created their Veterans Villages. It stands as a beacon of hope for those who have sacrificed everything for our nation. Now, these communities are committed to helping veterans achieve stability, independence by providing safe housing and personalized services that are tailored to their very specific needs. And within each village, residents find support and dignity and a sense of belonging among others who truly understand the meaning of service and sacrifice. Now, with multiple veterans villages now completed, more in development now across the country, Tunnel to Towers and their supporters believe that no veteran should ever be left behind. And through the Homeless Veterans Program, Veterans Villages, and the National Case Management Network, the foundation has provided and are providing housing and supportive services, you know, to more than 17,000 vets nationwide. Now, whatever you can donate, it makes a big difference. They can't do it without our support. If you have land, donate that land. Maybe that's a house for a hero. Or maybe, in fact, you can donate a car. Or maybe you can donate $11 a month, give up two Starbucks a month. Or maybe you can, maybe even one big donation if you're a rich Republican and wealthy. Whatever you can do, anything you can do, is it means a lot. Go to their website, the letter T, the number two, the letter T.org, the letter T, the number two, the letter T.org for the Tunnel to Towers Foundation. Now, I'm actually enjoying the crack up of the Democratic Party. Now, if you listen to the punditry class, you would think that this is a midterm year, a slam dunk. Now, they do have historical trends, Democrats on their side. And that is that the party out of power tends to pick up seats in off-year elections. Okay. The big problem with this, though, this is not your old Democratic Party. This is a radicalized party as represented, and we just went through the record of James Tallarico. You know, welcome Matt at the border, vegan campaign in Texas, no energy in Texas, six separate genders, referring to women that might be neighbors as neighbors with uteruses. I mean, just off the charts. God is non-binary. I don't think any of this is going to go over well in Texas. But if you listen to the punditry class and the legacy media mob and Democrats, they think Texas is in play. And I'm all for them spending hundreds of millions of dollars in Texas. I think they should pour money into Texas. It's going to be good for the Texas economy, and it's not going to get them over the finish line. And I have a very high degree of confidence. I do believe that Ken Paxton will win that race, because the more the Texans find out about how nuts James Tallarico is, the more they're going to say, okay, this guy's nuts. And they're not going to vote for him. But this is the modern Democratic Party. Then you got this guy in Maine, Graham Plattner. I mean, this guy is more nuts than him. The latest, you know, scandal is, you know, all these sexually explicit messages. Most recent is May of this year. I mean, for crying out loud, not something in the past. Anyway, explicit text exchanged with multiple women and reports from several, up to a dozen of them. And while he was married, and anyway, they flagged this for the campaign. This is the interesting part to me. The wife flagged this and told the campaign before he got in that this existed. So they've known about this the whole time. And now the Plattners, him and his wife, I should say, described their messages as pre-marriage. No, it's not. And anyway, so Plattner dismissed these stories. This is journalistic malpractice and gossip, and you're trying to hurt my family. Nobody's trying to hurt his family. He's hurting himself. But here is the most bizarre thing. Do you think that, you know, why did he get to this point before Democrats start turning on Graham Plattner? I'll tell you what happened is they don't think at this moment in time he can win. and you see the usual unholy alliance with the Democratic Party and their press secretaries, the legacy media mob. And you see now one by one where they were all defending, all supporting the guy with the Nazi tattoo. Now, if a Republican was running for office and once had a Nazi tattoo and had it for 18 years or whatever length of time this guy had it and never chose to get rid of it until he decided to run for office, you would think he's only doing it because of political expediency. And of course, he also blames sexual assault victims. If you remember the comment, he said that these women need to take responsibility, avoid getting, quote, effed up on alcohol and act like an adult, and downplaying military sexual assault reporting challenges. You know, he has self-identified as a communist. He has referred to all cops being bastards, referred to rural white people in Maine as racist and stupid. And he's now asking for their vote. Now, if they vote for him, they would be stupid. That would be dumb. He's made homophobic slurs, crude comments, left, right, and sideways. You know, he, you know, makes references to fighting with signs and fists. Maybe my favorite is apparently he can't pass a porta potty. Linda, I might need some psychology here. Maybe you can explain this to me without going into the porta potty. Now, unfortunately, there are times in life that you might have found yourself in a porta potty. It's not the most pleasant thing to step into. It usually stinks to high heaven. You usually want to get in and get out as fast as possible. Have you ever used a porta potty, Linda?
2: I have not.
1: Never once.
2: No.
1: Never
2: I
1: had
2: have
1: to go
2: used,
1: that bad.
2: No. I would rather go in a bush than go in a porta potty. I'm telling you right now. It's a different experience for a woman.
1: Whatever. But he likes to
2: it's
1: go
2: not
1: in there.
2: Whatever. That's a fact, bro. That's a real thing. But anyways.
1: I guarantee you, women listening to this show right now, there are women that have been on porta potties.
2: Yeah,
1: maybe
2: and there's about a million women that are gonna say to me, yeah, you're right, Linda. It's totally different for a chick than it is for a guy, for the obvious reasons.
1: Okay. He's advocated for violence and so on and so forth. And what else? The Nazi tattoo just, you know, he had it for all these years. Now, the telltale in all of this is, where did all of this last-minute information come from? Linda, it's very inquiring minds would like to know. When you have hosts over at MSDNC, one going off on Plattner, calling him a train wreck, when former Senator of California Barbara Boxer calls Graham Plattner's sexting scandal deeply offensive, when you have fake news CNN hosts slamming Plattner over the Nazi tattoos, why did we get to this point? Finally, Cory Booker says, well, I'm not really so sure. Why did it take all of this?

0: this. Here's the congenital liar, for example. Adam Schiff saying, I'm going to wait on this Plattner allegation before making a decision on whether to endorse him. Here's what he said.
1: Do you worry about Graham Plattner? Are you okay with him because he's a Democrat?
2: Well, I'm going to wait to learn more about these recent allegations involving his texting other women. Ultimately, though, it's going to be up to Maine voters what they decide, how important or unimportant that is, and how important to focus on the economy, cost of living, and those issues are. But I'm going to wait until I know more about what just came out within the last 24 or 48 hours to really say more about it.
0: Yeah, I'm going to wait, you know, but he's obviously pulling back his support. You got Sonny Houston on that hard-hitting news show, The View, saying Graham Plattner is a liar, racist, anti-Semite, and homophobe.
3: And I am conflicted.
4: Thank you.
3: I am conflicted. They asked Cory Booker how he felt about this, because I think all the allegations are true. The sexting with other women while married is definitely true, because his wife is the person that gave the messages to his campaign to give them a heads up. Yeah. So the fact now that he's saying
4: I don't think she gave messages. I think she said she told them. We haven't seen messages.
3: But she disclosed it.
4: Right.
3: Yeah, so why would she lie about that? So that part is true. He's also made racist remarks about against African Americans. So he's a cheater. He's an anti-Semite, because the fact that he had that tattoo for 20 years and didn't know what it was is a lie. So he's a liar, a racist, an anti-Semite.
5: Homophobe.
3: He's a homophobe. Yeah. So he's all the things, and character does matter.
0: But she didn't say she wouldn't vote for him if she was in Maine. I didn't hear that part. Maybe she did. I don't watch the show. My wonderful staff has to suffer and watch that for us. But now Grandpa Bernie's standing by his side. So, you know, give him that. But where do you think this document dump, all of this op research came from? Now, generally, people would suggest it came from Republicans. No way. I don't buy that for 1 minute. Not 1 second of nothing. Don't believe it. I think Democrats did this because of that main provision. And if they can convince him after their June 9th primary to back out of the race within 2 weeks, then the elders in the Democratic Party will then get to choose a replacement, a.k.a. probably I would say the front runner would be the governor of Maine, who dropped out of this campaign because she said she didn't have enough money. And I'm sure that they'll offer her a ton of money if she says yes. Now, the trick in all of this is to get Plattner. I'm not so sure he's going to be happy. I mean, deep down, he's got to know what I know. And that is very simply, the Democrats did this to him. It was not Republicans. I'd like to say that it was conservatives that got all the information on Mr. Fang Fang, Eric Swalwell. But I would argue again that that political, you know, takedown came from the Democrats. It didn't come from Republicans, because they know with James Tallarico and they know with Graham Plattner, they know they already have Grandpa Bernie. They know they have Pocahontas. They know they have AOC. They know they have the squad. They know they have Mamdani. They know that nobody in leadership like Schumer, Jeffries, leaders in name only would ever dare contradict or take these people on. So the radicals rule the party, and that, you know, so now they do this, you know, political ops campaign against Graham Plattner. Now, I don't feel sorry for him. I mean, frankly, Republicans, I'm sure they probably had all the information and were saving it for the general election, which would be a smart strategy. But this is who this party is. So for those that are suggesting that Democrats, because of historical trends, are in this great position to win, I'd say not so fast. And that's why I want to give some hope to all of you out there that this, you know, don't understand this is the most important midterm in your lifetime. Now, I don't know what's going to happen in North Carolina or Georgia. In the case of Georgia, it would be a pickup. In the case if the radical Democrat that lets out all the criminals in North Carolina, Roy Cooper, the former governor wins, then it's going to be a hard race. Mike Whatley is running.

0: against him. It's yet to be determined. It's either going to be Mike Collins, or I know that Brian Kemp, the governor of Georgia, supports Dooley in that Senate race. I know President Trump has not endorsed in that race, so we'll see how that plays out. I did talk to Governor Kemp. He's very convinced. He thinks that Dooley is the better general election candidate. I've been out of Georgia too long to know, because the politics has changed pretty dramatically. Then another pickup opportunity for Republicans would be in the state of Michigan. You've got Mike Rogers running against Abdul El Sayed, and this guy's a radical as well. Let's play some comments from him.
1: So I'd love to tell you that I'm changing my tune, that I'm saying something different. I'm not. I'm saying the same thing I said in 2018. I think we need to get money out of politics. I think we need to put money back in your pocket. I think we need to pass guaranteed health care through Medicare for All. I think we should abolish ICE. I think we need to get Line 5 out of the Great Lakes. I think that we really can stop sending our money elsewhere and start sending it here.
0: Oh, okay. Another radical. Didn't he have Hassan Piker campaigning for him, the guy that said America deserved 9/11? Am I right about that, Linda?
2: You are indeed, sir.
0: I am. I'm just checking. We like to check our facts. We like to get it right. But this is now there's this unholy alliance. The fact that MSDNC has turned on Plattner is revealing. They haven't turned on Tallarico yet, because there's still of this absurd notion that they think that he can somehow, well, he goes to church and everything, and he believes that God is non-binary. You know, forget all about that Lord's Prayer, Our Father who art in heaven thing that you were taught as a kid. And, you know, he has these six gender ideas and a vegan campaign in Texas, no oil and a welcome mat on the southern border, and referring to your female neighbors as neighbors with uteruses. It's so bizarre to me. And you, when you watch the media then running interference and echoing the party line, you know that there is some coordination. It's not hard to see. Once you see it, you can't unsee it. Look at the New York Times. Listen to Paul Krugman. 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
3: We need much more. We need to defang Trump as much as possible and make sure that neither he nor anybody who follows in his footsteps has power after the next two elections. But beyond that, we really need to do a thorough purging of the United States. We need a demogification, and that is, you know, I'm not going over the top by using a word that's very similar to the denazification that we pursued successfully after World War II in Germany.
0: Yeah, New York Times, demagification, similar to a denazification. 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

0: became second-class citizens. 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
6: 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If you want to be a part of the program, this is the 250th anniversary year of the greatest country God gave man. Maybe appropriate to start this segment with a little bit of God Bless America.

0: All right, the greatest country God gave man. You know, the amazing thing, I say this all the time, you know, we're all so busy and, you know, most people don't wake up. They open their eyes like, ah, I live in the greatest country God gave man. No, you wake up and you're like, ah, here we go. Get to the grind. I got to get up. I got to get the kids dressed. I got to get them off to school. I got to pack their lunch. I got to put in my 12, 14 hours a day. I got to come home, cook dinner, do homework with the kids. And then the process starts all over again. However, in our more introspective, reflective moments, and you look around the world and you compare the gift that is America, all the blood sacrifice of so many for us so that we can live free, and the natural state of man, which is we were endowed by a creator. Rights come from God, not from men. Yeah, so many people sacrifice so much so that we can live the great lives we live. It is an honor, a privilege to bring onto the program. Yes, she is my fiance, but she's also, you know, a rock star at the Fox News Channel, number one morning show on cable news by far, Fox and Friends. And years ago, Ainsley Earhart wrote the book, I'm So Glad You Were Born. And yes, because she is my fiance, I can tell you on more text messages, whenever it's somebody's birthday, she will send a note and then she will say, I am so glad you were born. And now she has come out with the 250th anniversary of this great country of ours, America, I'm So Glad You Were Born. And it is an extraordinary book for your kids. It is kind of sad that kids don't know that much about American history. And especially for young people, this is a reminder of their great inheritance that, that maybe they'll take for granted at some points in life, maybe not at other points. Anyway, I refer to her as Sunshine. Ainsley, how are you?
1: Hi, fiance. I love to hear you say that. Thank you.
0: Well, the funny part is, and Linda's seen these too, I mean, there are all these AI-generated videos that we are already married. And there are AI-generated pictures all over social media that show you shoving cake in my face and, you know, and me holding twins or triplets, or, you know, people have a lot of time on their hands. I'll put it that way. Or you singing to me at our wedding and me crying, which I never would do.
1: And you know I can't sing. Hi, Linda. Yes, we were together. Sean and I were together, and we were somewhere. I don't remember where we were, on a vacation. And we kept getting, or the weekend, we kept getting all these pictures of from friends. Did y'all get married? Do you have something to tell me? And they would send us the pictures. And we were like, no, that really, if you look closely, it doesn't look anything like us.

0: Yeah, that was a...
1: Let's talk about the book. First of all, great job today. I saw you on your show this morning with all those kids. That was very cute. I saw you also on Outnumbered. That was great. And, but, you know, here's the amazing thing. The illustration's phenomenal. The message is phenomenal. What made you want to do this for America's birthday? Because we are so blessed and we so often take it for granted.
0: Well, we are blessed. And the last book that was in honor of my mom, I'm so glad you were born, because she would say that to us. And she was really sick. She had a stroke and she died. And, but she did see the success of that book. And our viewers, they are so amazing. Just the conservatives that listen to your show, the ones that watch Fox News, they're so loyal and they want, we know each other. You know, we are so grateful to them. They put food on our table, but they know us. We're in their living rooms. We're in their bedrooms. And, you know, people will say, I wake up with you, Ainsley, and I go to bed with Sean, which I think that's hilarious. But my mom loved that phrase, I'm so glad you were born. And so the publishers said, that book, all your viewers loved that book. Will you do one for America's birthday? I said, what a great idea. So we sat down to write it, and Sean actually had a hand in that, because Sean really wanted, since I've been with Sean, he really stresses, and I hear him talk about this a lot, our founding fathers, and when they were writing the Constitution, we have these rights by God, and he was just saying that to you all. But he's always talking about the inalienable rights that are our rights. And I said to Sean, I said, well, that word is too big to put in this book, because it really is geared to, you know, 4, 5, 6, 7, 8-year-old children. Kind of a stepping off point. If you want to buy a book and teach your children about the freedoms that we have, you can worship the way you want. You can be anything you want to be. You can be a scientist. You can be a doctor. You can invent a thingamajig, we talk about in the book. And you have the right to vote. There are other countries, we've been talking a lot about Iran. Women can't walk outside. Women can't go to school. Women can't drive. They can't walk out on the street without an escort. You know, and you can't live the way you want to live. There is no freedom of speech. And so we are so grateful, and we take it for granted. Many people take it for granted in America. And I just don't want to get away from that. I want it to be an opportunity for us. I think we should all do our part as we're embracing and walking toward America 250. Because I was talking to a friend at work today, Sean, and I was born in 1976. So I was born year 200. And Jimmy Fallon told me today he was born in that same year. But the other friend that we have at work was telling me that he was about 8 or 9 years old, and he remembers that being such a big deal in America. So I really hope, and I'm sure that it will be with Donald Trump as president, it will be such a celebration. And I'm glad that this book will be a little part of that.
1: You know, there is a celebration that is the gift of America. I mean, we have Memorial Day, we have Veterans Day to remember those that have fought our wars for us, Memorial Day, those that gave the ultimate sacrifice for our country. And when you really ponder and think in your quieter moments in life, in your introspective moments in life, you really realize that there was a heavy, heavy price paid so that we can live free. And unfortunately, as Reagan famously said, freedom is but one generation away from extinction. To begin the process, though, of teaching children about this great country, I don't think we teach this enough, as evidenced by, you know, we spend more per capita on education per child than any other industrialized country. We have the worst results, and it's amazing, you know, how we can fail at such a spectacular level. But, you know, explain, like, I remember you would explain to your daughter, you know, about this country, and I've had conversations with your daughter about this country that we live in, and pursuing your dreams and your natural talents. That is a constant theme with you.
0: Yes, I talked to her about being the home of the brave, that we have the greatest military in the world. And because of the men and women who are willing to go fight for our country, she never has to be afraid. Sometimes little children will see things on the news and they will talk to their parents about being afraid. Is that going to happen here? Can what's happening there happen here? No, honey, because we have the greatest military, and your grandfathers, you can thank them for that. You can thank your great grandfathers who were both in the Navy, and you can thank them for the sacrifices they made to keep us home of the brave. We have these brave men and women. We have a land of the free, home of the brave, because of the people who fight for our country. We have amazing police officers and law enforcement. And we talk about that in the book. We talk about

0: We have a voice and we can choose our leaders. We no longer have a king, which is the very beginning of history of America. I'll read you that page. It says, the Republic was founded a long time ago. We declared independence. The king had to go. It's rules made by people just like you and me, created for life, love, and liberty. And we have pictures of children, you know, with the Declaration of Independence. We have the parades and the floats. A lot of people think of 4th of July as the red, white, and blue and parades and barbecues and beer and sandwiches on the beach. But it's really about, it's so much more than that. It is the birth of America. And everybody listening to your radio show would not be here today because you were created, I believe, by God. But God created you because he put your mom and your dad together here in this great country called America. And if we didn't have this country, which we wouldn't if it weren't for the brave men who came over from the UK, who fought for this country, who came up with our founding fathers, who wrote the Declaration of Independence, if it weren't for them, we wouldn't ever have had a chance to be born. My parents never would have met. And my family dates back to the Revolutionary War. And if it weren't for America, mom and dad never would have even been born or would have met. So this country's given us so much, not just our freedoms too, but just so much fun. I mean, I have a blast every day of my life. I can go to work. I'm a woman and I can have a job. I can have a paycheck. I can love my job. And if you work really hard, you can get to the top.
1: Yeah, a lot of people don't know your personal story. When you started at Fox, you first worked overnights, what, for 7 years?
0: Yes, for 7 years. And then I think you had a big hand in that. You put me on your show often because you were at a point in your life, your children were little and you weren't able to travel. And your family, y'all were traveling always on the weekends for your kids' tennis tournaments. And so you said, Ainsley, I need a correspondent that will go and travel for my show. Will you get on planes? And I said, absolutely. I didn't have children. I was able to have a bag packed next to my door. I would work overnights. And then my 2 days off, I would either fill in on Fox and Friends, which I did often, or I would travel for your show. And I was on your show. You had a show called Hannity's America on Sundays, and I had a segment called Ainsley Across America. And Megan Halbano, who works on Fox and Friends now, she's the boss of Fox and Friends, she came up. She was on your staff at the time. We all worked together. She came up with this great graphic. Do you remember that, Sean? It was a picture of the map of America.
1: Oh, you in a pink car. It was hilarious.
0: Pink convertible, and I was driving across the map, this little cartoon character, and wherever it would stop, I was doing a story there. So you said one time, I don't want to jump out of airplanes. Will you go jump out of airplanes? I was like, oh my word. Okay, sure. I don't want to, but I will. So you made me do that twice, one with the Golden Knights and one with...
1: Well, I mean, I was giving you a life experience. I didn't think about it at the time, but you know what the audience really wants to know? The audience really wants to know what irritates you about me. Because apparently I irritate Linda a lot. I end up on her hate list. So if you want to add to the list, you can.
0: Okay, well, it doesn't irritate me, but...
1: Oh, boy. Here we go.
0: But...
1: Why did I open this box? Go ahead.
0: Sean's... Okay, and I'm a very clean, neat person. And I like... We don't have a lot, but we have... And our spaces are small. But when I go and visit him down in Florida, he has... His room is a little bit messy. The side of his bed where he puts all of his, you know, vitamins, and he has all kinds of stuff next to the bed. He has all of his papers. He has a whole
1: my nicotine pouches, everything in between. Yeah,
0: he has an office in there, and it's just a little messy. But I can
1: do a little messy.
0: When we get married and we move in together, then we're going to have to work on this. But it's not that big of a deal because you do so much.
1: So how can people get a copy? America, I'm so glad you're born. We're going to put a big link on Hannity.com. It's on Amazon.com. Now, as of today, in bookstores all across the country, if people want to get an autographed copy, can they get one?
0: Yes. So wherever you buy books, you can also go to my social media bios. The links are in there. And also you can go to AmericaBornBook.com. AmericaBornBook.com.
1: Well, congratulations. You'll also be on TV doing another news tonight. We look forward to having you. You have added so much to my life. And for that, I am so grateful you were born. And I'm grateful we live in the greatest country God gave man. The book is called America. I'm so glad you were born. Hannity.com, Amazon.com, bookstores across the country. Autographed copies on the website that she just gave you. And anyway, Sunshine, we appreciate

0: Appreciate you being with us, and I'm going to work on that cleaning up thing. I'm working on it right now during this radio show.
1: I'm joking. I love you. I don't care about that. But I will say, y'all, he is the... You hear him on radio. You get to know him more on radio than you do on TV. But he is the nicest, most generous. He's best friends with my dad. I talk to my dad like 4 times a day, but Sean talks to him more than that. He's embraced my family. He's an amazing person. He's a great Christian man. But we also have a lot of fun. I know we always talk about our faith, Sean, but we're fun. We laugh together. You know, we like a cocktail. We like to have fun. We like to go out on boats and do what everyone else in
0: America. No, you like to go out on boats. I'm not the big boat person. We got to run. Sunshine America, I'm so glad you were born. We'll see you on Hannity tonight. We do appreciate you being with us. Congratulations. Very proud of you. The book is great for kids, and we are so blessed beyond my measure. That I will echo. Ainsley, thank you. Watching Fox and Friends every morning, too. Thanks for being with us. We appreciate it. All right, quick break. Right back. We'll continue.
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0: Hey, when is the last time that you read the words that created the United States of America, our country? Not the headlines, the actual Declaration of Independence. It is an extraordinary document because in just a few paragraphs, our founders declared a revolutionary truth. All men are created equal. 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Just go to AFP.com. 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
1: 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The detour is for Cumberland Avenue in Estill Manor between 9th and 7th Avenues. It is scheduled till 5 p.m., and that is for every day this week, 7 a.m. to 5 p.m. with that work. Other than that, we're looking at a pretty good afternoon around the shore. AC Expressway is nice and clear in both directions. Looks like some minor delays along the Black Horse Pike around the Pleasantville area, really just kind of normal volume there. Parkway is looking fine both ways right now. 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

0: 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The researchers emphasized that their findings should be tested in larger studies involving different doses and longer follow-up periods. The small clinical trial was published in Occupational and Environmental Medicine. I'm Lisa Carton.
1: Health Update. I'm Sarah Lee Kessler.
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1: Another South Jersey town may join several others taking steps to halt the development of data centers. Hamilton Township is joining Millville and Cumberland County and two townships in Gloucester in adopting ordinances banning the centers. Hamilton Township is proposing a moratorium until the end of the year. In Vineland, residents have complained and a lawsuit has been filed over what they say is constant disruptive noise from a data center at Lincoln and Sheridan Avenues. An Atlantic City man will spend 12 and a half years behind bars for a double shooting 2 years ago. 32-year-old Eric Melton was sentenced after pleading guilty in connection with an apartment complex shooting that left two men shot. In Jersey Shore, officials are hoping World Cup fans travel to South Jersey to soak up the beaches. Cape May County is launching its Shore to Score effort with billboards, social media, and print advertising aimed at encouraging soccer fans to come visit while they're in the region for games. In the WPG Talk Radio 95.5 newsroom, I'm Janelle Crispin.
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0: 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Each of the next 3 days will be about 5 degrees warmer than the day before, so get ready to travel from spring to summer as this first week of June rolls right along. Tonight will be comfortably cool, with clear skies, low temperature dips to 57, and another beautiful day tomorrow, sunny, high of 78, mostly sunny and 83 on Thursday, increasing clouds, hotter and more humid Friday, high 88. Get weather 24/7 wherever you are. 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
9: I'm Liz Klayman, and this is the Fox Business Report.
10: The major averages ending in the green, boosted by the AI boom, the Dow closing up 229 points, S&P rising 10 points, and NASDAQ gaining 7 points. The Dow winner, Cisco Systems, Caterpillar Inc., and IBM. The Dow decliners, Nike, Salesforce, and Microsoft. Shares of Hewlett-Packard Enterprise

0: soaring after that company reported a profit for the latest quarter that blew past expectations. It's crediting demand from customers building their AI capabilities. Marvell Technology also rallying after NVIDIA CEO said the chipmaker could become the next trillion-dollar company. And the sign the job market was more resilient than expected this spring, the job openings and labor turnover report found 7.61 million job openings on the last business day of April, the most openings in about 2 years. That is your Fox Business Report. I'm Angelo Bavaro, invested in you.
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5: We have been highlighting the demise of the Democratic Party. This is now the party of El Sayed, Abdul El Sayed, who's running for the Senate in Michigan. This is the party of Tallarico. This is the party of Graham Platner. This is the party of Mamdani. This is the party of AOC. This is the party of Hakeem Jeffries and Chuck Schumer. Both leaders, but only in name only. They have no power at all whatsoever. The party of the squad, the party of Grandpa Bernie, the party of Pocahontas. It is a radicalized leftist party. The party of open borders, sanctuary cities and states, the party of amnesty, the party of, you know, free benefits, taxpayer benefits for people that don't respect our laws, borders, sovereignty. The party that voted for the largest tax increase in the history of our country and against the largest tax cut in the history of our country. That is your modern, extreme, radicalized Democratic Party. Now, there are very few Democrats that are willing to take this on. There's a reason Chuck Schumer goes along with it, because he wants to remain leader in name only. There's a reason Hakeem Jeffries puts up with it. He wants to remain leader in name only. We have two Democrats, Brad Lander and Dan Goldman, talking about Chuck Schumer, and neither candidate is supporting him as a Senate leader. I've been telling you for a while, Chucky's days are numbered. Listen.
7: Would you support Senator Schumer if he ran for re-election in 2028? We'll start with Mr. Lander. I think it's time for a new leadership in the Democratic Party.

0: And that's why I'm running in this race again against Representative Goldman.
1: I have not thought about it. I have no idea whether he's going to run or not. We'll deal with that when the time comes.
2: Well, that's hardly a vote of confidence. But, I mean, understand, Chuck Schumer, Hakeem Jeffries, they have no appetite to take on the radicals because they know the second they do that their power or perceived power is gone. And they will not be in charge anymore in name only because that's all it is. All right, let's go to our busy phones. Brian in Nashville, Music City, USA. What's up, Brian? How are you?
3: Good, Sean. Long time not talking to you. It's been about 25 years since I last called. I was prompted because you were...
2: Wait a minute. Why did you wait 25 years?
3: I can't get through half of the time, so I just said, well, whatever. I like listening more than talking, to be honest with you. But
2: what's going on?
3: Oh, not much. I was kind of back to Linda when you were razzing on her for dancing alone. You know,
2: oh, come on. You don't think it's a little bit weird? We're at John Rich's bar. We're on the road. We're in Vegas. Sweet baby James thought the same thing that I did. He's just not willing to get on the mic and say it. And all these people are dancing, like couples are dancing. They're couples. And then Linda, she might have asked people to dance. She certainly didn't ask me to dance. And the answer would have been hell no anyway. However, she just walks out in the middle of the dance floor alone and starts dancing among the people. You don't think that's a little Grateful Dead-ish odd?
3: Well, obviously, it is slightly Dead-ish odd, but all those deadheads danced alone, regardless of whether people were dancing together. But the question I have...
2: Yeah, but they had an excuse. They were likely on acid or tripping.
3: Yeah, not every time, but yeah, mostly, you're right. But was there a live band there?
2: As a matter of fact, Big and Rich played that day.
3: Now, see, a dancer dancing alone, regardless of the situation, makes the band smile and play harder. Linda knows. She was in a band.
4: Thank you, Brian.
3: I can tell you this, Sean. I saw you sing Devil Went Down to Georgia with Charlie Daniels in Nashville about 6-7 years ago at the Volunteer Jam. You remember that?
2: I crushed it.
3: You did, actually. But there were some people dancing alone by themselves watching you. But you probably didn't.
2: Well, I'm glad I didn't see them, because when you're on stage like that, you really can't see only the front couple of rows. But had I did see it, I probably would have messed up the song. And the reason is because I would have been distracted in thinking that's weird.
4: I got news for you. You messed it up anyway, so you should have just looked.
2: There were... Did I not nail that or what?
3: You hit it pretty good, Sean, I will say. But when the musicians see people dancing out there by themselves, having a good time, it gets them going. I'm a bluegrass musician, and I love seeing people out. Even the freakers by the speakers don't bother me at all. You know, and it's...
4: that was great.
2: What do you call them, the freakers by the speakers?
3: Yeah, you never heard that String Cheese Incident song?
2: Oh, my word. I don't know. I'm not getting out there and dancing. I'm not doing it.
3: Sean, one final note.
2: I don't even know what I'm going to do about this upcoming wedding. I'm going to have to figure out how to get past the dancing part.
3: There you go. It'll be all right. It all works out. You know, a few drinks, everything's cool.
2: A few drinks. That solves every problem in life.
3: It tends to sometimes, or creates them.
2: I like bluegrass. I think that's pretty cool you'd play that. That's awesome.
3: Oh, yeah. Yeah, I learned from a guy in Jersey. So
2: that's a little weird. I didn't even know they knew what bluegrass is in Jersey. But you're in the right part of the country. Love our friends in Nashville.
3: I love it here.
2: It's one of the great honors of my life was hosting the Grand Ole Opry. I was a guest MC.
3: Yep, that's awesome. Now, you've done wonders in your little world there. But, hey, I called you about 28 years ago and told you that I was homeschooling my kids, and I was having my kids listen to you in Russian. You said,

0: poor kids. Well, you know what? It didn't work. They're liberals anyhow. So.
1: Oh, no. Maybe you'll have to call back like in the next 6 months and put the kids on with me. I'll fix it.
0: There you go. Might just do that, Sean. I appreciate it. You have a good day.
1: All right, ma'am. God bless you. You have a great day. 800-941-SEAN if you want to be a part of the program. All right, everybody needs a home security, safety security strategy in case somebody wants to bring harm to you and your family. Now, obviously, that would include a lethal option if somebody wants to kill you or a family member. But according to the FBI, 2022, the latest year they have statistics for, that is less than 0.01% of all altercations that require that response. That is where this new technology, BYRNA.com, comes in. 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
4: 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Detour is scheduled till 5 for Cumberland Avenue in Estill Manor between 9th and 7th Avenues. That'll resume the rest of the week, 7 to 5, weather permitting, for some drainage work there. And a detour resumes tomorrow for Shore Road in Summers Point between Maryland Avenue and Wilmont Avenue. That'll be 7 a.m. to 4 p.m. As of right now, most of our highways moving pretty well overall. AC Expressway looks free of delays. There's some volume, pretty much usual volume, along the Black Horse Pike through the Mays Landing area, pretty much just at the traffic lights. Nothing too worrisome there. Looking great getting in and out of Atlantic City. In and out of Ocean City, 52 Bridge is pretty clear.
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0: Hey, this is such an honor. God bless you. And we just...
1: Well, thank you.
0: Your free state of Florida. This is our first time ever. We're from just about a half hour south.
1: Oh, so you're not from Florida. Where are you from?
0: No. We're from about a half hour south of St. Louis, Missouri.
1: I know where you are. You're not that far from Cape Girardeau.
0: Oh, no. Yeah, Cape. We like to go down there every once in a while, me and my husband. And but we're following our son and daughter-in-law and our two little grandbabies, and I can't wait to get Ainsley's book for them to read. And we're going to Destin for until Friday, and then Friday morning we're leaving, and we're going down to Orlando. Our son works in Orlando. He works for Universal Studios. He's a chef at the Atlantic. And
1: oh, nice.
0: Yeah, and we've never been... This is the furthest we've ever been from home. So we're
1: really? Wow. So this is a big deal for you.
0: Yeah.
1: First of all, I'm going to give you a warning about Destin and Fort Walton Beach and the Panhandle area, which I love. I got the worst sunburn in my life in like an hour in Destin. So be careful with the sun, number one. Number two, in Orlando, I don't know if you can afford it or not. When you go to any of these parks, get a guide. Even if you have to work an extra 2 days, get the guide. Because otherwise, it's a nightmare to get on all the rides the kids are going to want to go on in the period of time that you want to allot for that.
0: Sure. Well, our son's going to take a few days off from work and going to direct us around the park. So that'll be good. I don't know that we'll do anything but Universal. And my main, you know, I haven't seen him in a couple years, so I wanted to see him. So that's my biggest straw. But
1: well, we got to get you on the road a little bit more and go out and see the great country that we have. I'm going to be out quite a bit for America's 250th. I'll start making announcements as soon as the plans are solidified. I don't know. Maybe when you're down here, maybe you want to look at some property. I think Destin, Fort Walton Beach is a great area. The Panhandle, great area. You can start there. You can look in Tampa, Clearwater, Sarasota, Fort Myers, Naples on the East Coast. You can go to Ponte Vedra. You can go to Jacksonville. You can go, you know, everywhere, Port St. Lucie. You can go to Palm Beach, West Palm Beach. You're going to go all the way down to Miami. And then if you want to be inside the state, a little hotter in the summer. But you know what? They have beautiful, beautiful communities that I think you'd enjoy.
0: Well, Missouri is a beautiful state, and we have our wonderful Josh Hawley in Missouri, which we love dearly. But and like I said, this is our first time being in Florida. You know, we stayed in Alabama last night because we tried to break the trip up a little bit. But this country is beautiful. We've never seen the ocean. My husband and I have never seen the ocean. So,
1: whoa, you have never seen the ocean?
0: We have never seen the ocean, aren't we? I know.
1: Your whole life, you've never seen the ocean?
0: My whole life, Sean, Mr. Hannity, I have never seen the
1: ocean. Oh, no.
0: Neither has
1: I want to see the ocean every day of my life. You know the majesty of God when you look at the vastness, yes, of the ocean. And the beauty is, like, where I grew up in Long Island, you know, we'd go to places, a place called Jones Beach or Point Lookout Beach, where my friend John Gomez lived. And the water there is brown, got a lot of seaweed in it, although there's seaweed down here, too. However, in Florida, if you look at the beaches, they're beautiful, you know, green and blue, and the fishing is insane. I'm telling you, it's addictive. You know, and you can get, in certain coastal areas... And I don't know what your finances are like relatively, and the word relative is, you know, by definition, right? Relatively inexpensive waterfront, you know, condos that they built out, or, you know, but just make sure whatever building you buy out of, if you buy in Florida, that it's been retrofitted after the Miami building crash. They put in new codes and it's costing a lot of big assessment fees for owners, and it's been a bit of a problem. But you know, I don't know. I mean, I would hate to not live anywhere near the ocean. I want to see it every day that I'm alive, if possible.
0: That's awesome. That is awesome. And I, that

0: We have three sons, and that's what our middle son said, who's traveled from, you know, east to west and north to south. And he said, Mom, Dad, just stand on the beach and just soak in God's majesty. And so we're anxiously, like I said, we're probably 20 minutes from Destin. So, but God bless you again. And it was so nice talking to you.
1: Well, you're going to see the ocean today at some point. And when you do, I think you're going to want to see it more often.
0: Okay.
1: All right. Well, you have a great trip. Enjoy the free state of Florida. And God bless you. And I hope you have the best vacation ever.
0: Let not your heart be troubled.
1: Let not your heart's about to be filled with joy when you see this ocean. You're going to love it. I promise you, you'll love it. Anyway, 800-941-SEAN. I can't imagine, Linda, having never seen the ocean in my life. Wow.
2: You know what's so funny is I love the ocean. I'm a city girl, you know, brick and mortar my whole life. But I have to tell you, when I'm near the ocean, it is incredible. I think it does wonders for your soul. So I'm excited for her. She was such a sweet lady.
1: You know, the funny thing is that Linda and I do have one thing in common. Pasty, pasty, white skin that burns bad. That's an Irish thing.
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0: ballot is a race for the U.S. Senate seat held by Democrat Cory Booker, who's unopposed. There are four Republicans running for the nomination to challenge Booker in November. There's a Democratic race to see who will challenge Republican Jeff Van Drew in the second congressional race. Locally, there are Republican primaries for Egg Harbor Township Committee, Hamilton Town Council, and Upper Township Committee. There's a Democratic primary for Summers Point Town Council. Polls are open until 8 tonight. And you can now view real-time traffic cameras along the Black Horse Pike in Egg Harbor and Hamilton Townships. Camera installation began 5 years ago at major intersections in Atlantic County. The cameras are part of a large-scale project to modernize Black Horse Pike. In the WPG Talk Radio 95.5 newsroom, I'm Janelle Crispin.
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0: 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Stay right here for our final news roundup and information overload.
1: All right, news roundup and information overload hour. Here's our toll-free telephone number. It's 800-941-SEAN if you want to be a part of the program. I had for a long time thought mathematically it would probably be impossible in our lifetime to ever see a Republican governor in the communist utopia of Gavin Newsom out in California. I don't believe that anymore. I actually believe that we can elect Steve Hilton as the governor of the great state of California. Now, today is primary day in California. And I believe that when the results pour in, and probably later my time, Eastern time, when the results pour in, I do believe and I hope and I pray for the people of California, because they deserve better governance than they now have, that in fact Steve Hilton will come out on top and will be the leading candidate to replace Mr. No-Show Governor Gavin Newsom. Mr., you know, train to nowhere, waste all the taxpayer money, Newsom. Mr. Full-time podcaster, Newsom. Mr. Full-time author, Newsom. Mr. World Traveler, Newsom. Anyway, it's primary day in California. We welcome back to the program our friend Steve Hilton. You're still leading in the polls. I'm not saying by a large margin, but enough that I want you to win. And I know you have a good ground game. And what is your final message to the people on the West Coast today?
2: Sean, it's great to be with you. Thank you so much. Look, it's getting tighter. That's the honest truth. We've got a billionaire climate fanatic, Tom Steyer, who's already spent $220 million trying to buy this election, and he's climbing. And so it looks like we're going into today, the final day, kind of with a three-horse race. Look, we're with two spots out there. I'm confident, because of what you said at the beginning, that people are done in California. This really is the year. We can end this experiment. It's now 16 years of total one-party control. The Democrats have had every statewide office. They've had the legislature with a two-thirds majority in each chamber. They've run every big city, every major county. They've had the state Supreme Court with a 6-1 majority. They've had 16 years to show us that their model of far-left progressive governance works. And what's the result? A total failure. Highest poverty rate, highest unemployment rate, highest cost of living, all the things you said, crime, chaos, homelessness, our big cities in squalor. It's a disaster. And the idea that these people are going to get another 4 years, I don't buy it. There's actually a majority now. The California Post had a poll at the end of last week. 56% of Californians say that we need change. We need to move in a new direction. So in November, in the general election, I truly believe we can beat the Democrat machine, because people are done with all of the nonsense and the insanity. But we have to get through the primary. Today is vital because it has tightened. The Democrat vote has consolidated. And that's why it's really important. Everyone listening in California, you've got to show up and vote. Don't take it for granted. It's true that I've been leading in many of the polls lately, but every vote counts. And you've got to make sure.
1: Oh, I did see one poll. This is fair to point out that it is a dead heat in a general election with you and Steyer. And you're right. This guy has unlimited funds. Let me play Tom Steyer in his own words. He's basically Gavin Newsom light. He's just basically going to be a carbon copy. Maybe Katie Couric won't find him as attractive as the ever so handsome Gavin Newsom, but he does have a ton of money, and there's going to be a lot of money spent in this general election. But we got to get past today before we can talk about the general election. Here is him saying he has a strong anti-ICE program. Listen.
3: Well, I think there are two things going on there, Ben. One is that, yes, people are very scared about ICE specifically. And I have an incredibly strong anti-ICE program. I've said I think they're a criminal organization. And we have a very strong platform in terms of prosecuting them for racial profiling and violence, investigating the detention centers. But you should know, you don't have to trust me. The head of ICE went online to say that my program is unfair to ICE agents. And I took that as a huge compliment.
1: Well, why don't you just call him Nazi fascist Gestapo? That is Tom Steyer. That is Gavin, 4.0 here, in my view. What say you, Mr. Hilton?

0: I'd say he's worse. I mean, basically, the choice that you've got on the Democrat side is Javier Becerra, who was Biden's utterly useless health secretary. You've even got Biden cabinet officials now openly saying how totally absent he was and useless he was at his job. And you've got to ask, how incompetent do you have to be if Joe Biden's cabinet thinks you're useless? So that's him. And he just had an interview where he basically, I would call him Kamala 2.0, because he just did an interview where he was asked the same question. Remember that famous one? You've played it many times. Kamala Harris on The View. Is there anything you would have done differently? Oh, nothing comes to mind. Javier Becerra was asked that when he was pointed out what a disaster everything is in California. This is a CNN anchor. It's a CNN interview. Becerra says, well, and he says, would you do anything different? Would you have done anything differently? Becerra says, well, you know, things can't be that bad in California because we got a lot of people coming to Disneyland. That was his answer. So he's more of the same. Steyer is worse. He's more far left. He's running around pandering to every single leftist activist group, the unions. He's just a joke, far, far to the left of where we are now. And so that's why this is so dangerous. If you have two Democrats in the top two of this jungle primary, they're just going to be outbidding each other on the left. We can't have that in California. We can't have it for the country. That's why I'm so honored to have the president's endorsement. He knows how important it is. Just today, I got the vice president's support and the beautiful future that we can look forward to. If you've got a Republican running our biggest state with common sense principles, cut the bloat and bureaucracy in our ridiculous nanny state government, cut taxes, fight the fraud, get rid of the ridiculous regulations that give us the highest gas prices, electric bills, and housing costs in the country, and work with the president and his team on common sense things like opening up oil and gas production, like managing our forests so we can reduce wildfire risk, like finding and stopping the fraud in the Medi-Cal budgets. These are all things that the president and his team are doing and are trying to do in California. Newsom and his cronies are blocking it. When I'm there, we'll be working together, and it's going to deliver great results for California.
1: Oh, I'm watching this. This is a very important race. This could be a really big indicator that as the Democratic Party has been radicalized, that when you have a strong candidate that you can win. This guy is nuts. I think I agree with you. He may be more radical than Gavin, if that's humanly possible. But really, I mean, the people of California are like orphans right now because you don't have a governor that's actually there doing their job. He's not around.
0: Exactly. That's the point about Newsom. All he cares about is his own presidential campaign. That's why he's just out. You know, there's all this fraud. The fraud's been reported for years by the state auditor. He did nothing about it. That's why yesterday I published what will be my first executive order to set up a taxpayer fraud strike force with real resources to investigate and prosecute the fraud. And if necessary, find criminal negligence by Newsom and Rob Bonta, the Attorney General, these other officials who did nothing for years, even though they had their own state agencies reporting on the fraud in the homeless budget and much more. So we can't let them get away with it. But it all starts with voting today. It's not going to happen unless people actually show up to vote. You can't take anything for granted. That is incredibly important. One last thing I'll say, Sean, is if this was a regular primary, I've already won the Republican primary if it was a normal Republican primary. There's one other Republican in the race. I'm far ahead of him. In every single poll, I'm more than double his support. It's like a 65-35 situation. But it's not a normal primary, and that's why it's so important that every Republican who may be thinking of voting for the other Republican, Chad Bianco, because there's some sense we might get two Republicans in the top two. That can't happen. He's too far behind. It would be nice, but it's just not a reality. That's just the math. Don't let, by default, the two Democrats get in because you split the Republican vote. We've got to unite behind the only Republican that's got a shot in getting into the top two, and that is me.
1: I saw your statement yesterday where you came out and said that your first order of business will be to stop the corruption. Do we have an estimate how much money is in waste, fraud, abuse, corruption is involved here?
0: Yes, we actually published that. I set up something called Cal Doge a few months ago, and we've been working away as volunteers. We're not in office yet to have the exact numbers. We've been going through the public records. Our estimate is over the last 5 years, the total in California, $425 billion. That's about $80 billion a year, if you average it out, about 20% of the budget. In a way, that's an underestimate. We're very confident in

0: that number. $425 billion in the last 5 years. It's an absolute scandal. This is just the theft of taxpayer money. And that's why it's going to... It's another reason why I think we're going to win, because people are so angry about this. It's one thing to make all the political arguments we make about poverty and taxes and whatever. But when people who work so hard, and as you say, we have the highest taxes in the country, and then they see, this is what you're doing with our money, while our roads are crumbling and the school results are a disaster, and parents are being asked to pay for basic school supplies in California. Literally, I hear that on the road at our town halls the whole time. Parents saying, why am I being asked to pay for books and pens and paper for our schools when we have the highest taxes in the country? Because the money's going to all this fraud, waste and abuse. It's really a serious reason why I think we're going to kick them out this year. People are done with it.
1: Well, I'm certainly done reporting on it, and I feel your passion. All right, quick break, right back, more with Republican gubernatorial candidate. It is primary day in the great state of California, Steve Hilton. I hope he wins tonight. I hope we can report on Fox at some point in the early morning that Fox News can project that Steve Hilton has won the jungle primary in the state of California on his way to becoming the next governor. More with Steve on the other side. Then your call's coming up, 800-941-SHAWN.
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5: Atlantic City problems. This traffic report is sponsored by Mothers Against Drunk Driving. You'll want to avoid the area of Florida Avenue in Atlantic City between Arctic and Centennial Avenues. Now, that's an investigation after a couple of police officers shot. Again, avoid that area in Atlantic City. The other problem we have right now is on northbound 55. There's an accident. It blocks the left lane between Bridgeton and 56. It's about a 10-minute jam up through the area. Other highways around the area looking pretty good. No delays reported at the moment for the Parkway or the AC Expressway. 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
4: 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All right, it is primary day in the communist utopia of Gavin Newsom out in California. This is California's opportunity to change course and right the ship. And Steve Hilton is with us. He's the leading candidate right now for governor. Primary days today. He can't get there without your vote. What's your take? Now, John McLaughlin and Associates, he's a friend of the program. He is a great pollster. For example, his final poll in 2024 was that Donald Trump would win 48-47. It was 49-48. And it was about a point and a half. Now he's come out with a poll that actually shows Pratt leading with 30.1% of the vote versus 29.5% for Bass. Is there a possibility that happens?
5: Yeah, that feels right to me. There's a real energy in LA. I mean, obviously, I spend a lot of time there. It's our biggest city, biggest county. The LA County is about nearly a quarter to nearly 25% of the entire vote in the whole state of California. So I've been a lot of my supporters are big supporters of Spencer, and I feel the energy there. It's helping my campaign in LA, the fact that he's generating such great support. The McLaughlin poll, actually the same poll is commissioned by I think the California Post, and his final poll for in the governor's race had me and Tom Steyer actually tied at 25%, and Becerra quite a bit behind at 18%. So if that turns out to be right, then we'll see. That'll be me against the far left climate fanatic with the billions of dollars to spend. I think Spencer Pratt really has a shot. I mean, it's harder because, of course, LA is even more Democrat dominated. Remember, it's the city of LA, not the county. But the city of LA is just under half the population of the whole county, and it's the most left-wing part. So that's why he's running as a common-sense independent, really. He's not running as it's a nonpartisan race. My race is different. I'm running as a Republican. But I think we can elect a Republican governor statewide, just as we can elect Spencer in L.A., because of the fact that people are just so, they've had enough of it. And this is my message. We don't have to live like this. We don't have to put up with it. The choice cannot be put up with the insanity and the costs and the chaos or move to another state. That's ridiculous.
4: Well, Steve, I always admired you as a colleague at Fox, and I've watched you run this campaign from the beginning. And I honestly, I've been dazzled and impressed at the highest level all the time, energy, resources, work you put into this. It all comes down to today. And I'm asking everybody in the state of California that is hearing my voice right now, go out and vote. You have a chance to save your state. Vote for Steve Hilton. He will do a great job if he is your next governor. California deserves so much better than it has, and you have not been served well. And California can once again become, you know, a state that people will flock to. Under Gavin Newsom, it's become a state people want to leave, and they have been leaving in droves. Anyway, Steve Hilton, we're going to watch very closely. You put your heart and soul into this. You should be very proud of the campaign you ran, but I'm asking people now to reward that hard work with a vote for you today at the polls. Thank you, my friend.

0: Thank you, Sean. I really appreciate it. See you soon. Thanks.
1: 800-941-SEAN, our number. 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
1: Atlantic City Mayor Marty Small is confirming that two police officers were shot and a shooting suspect was shot and killed in a shooting incident this afternoon. The mayor has confirmed that the situation began about 3 this afternoon when the officers were serving a search warrant. No word on the condition of the officers. The suspect has not been identified. The story will be updated regularly on the WPG website. One of the most successful coaches in Cape Atlantic League girls basketball history, Steve DePatri, is leaving as girls basketball coach at Wildwood Catholic Academy. DePatri is leaving after compiling a 618-167 record over 29 seasons. This report is sponsored by Mothers Against Drunk Driving. 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
3: From the Town Square, New Jersey Info and Weather Network, I'm Chief Meteorologist Dan Zarrow. Each of the next 3 days will be about 5 degrees warmer than the day before, so get ready to travel from spring to summer as this first week of June rolls right along. Tonight will be comfortably cool, with clear skies, low temperature dips to 57, and another beautiful day tomorrow, sunny, high of 78, mostly sunny and 83 on Thursday, increasing clouds, hotter and more humid Friday, high 88. Get weather 24/7 wherever you are. 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

0: I'm Charles Payne, and this is the Fox Business Report.
1: The stock market inched to more records as winners of the AI boom kept driving higher, the Dow closing up 229 points, S&P rising 10 points, NASDAQ gaining 7 points. Marvell Technology leaping to its biggest gain on record after NVIDIA CEO suggested it could be the next company to be worth $1 trillion. But Alphabet weighed on the market after the parent company of Google said it's raising $80 billion to help pay for its AI investments. Dollar General raising its annual profit forecast, even as it says its core customers remain under pressure from higher gas prices. The company also says it's seeing more higher-income customers. And Amazon Prime Day is moving back to June after being in July in recent years. Mark your calendars, June 23rd through the 26th. That is your Fox Business Report. I'm Angelo Bavaro, invested in you.
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5: Many communities are worried about data centers, and now a small Bay Area city is echoing the concerns. Landon Sepulveda with Silicon Valley Resistance says they've started a petition to stop a new data center in the town of Gilroy.
6: Look at San Jose. Once there's one, there's going to be more, and that's really when the strain on utility bills will just skyrocket.
5: Many residents only recently learned about the data center, which is already under construction on a 56-acre site for Amazon Web Services. Erin Brockovich is best known for her legal case against Pacific Gas and Electric, but now she's talking about data centers. The California environmental activist says her website is designed to be a clearinghouse for information. She says over 4,000 submissions have rolled in just during the month of April. And a San Francisco-based robot company has brought on President Donald Trump's son, Eric. They hope to score military deals. Foundation Future Industries is already doing work with Ukraine. They plan to do frontline testing with the U.S. military within 18 months. Tech Report, I'm Mark Mayfield.
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1: All right, 25 now till the top of the hour. 800-941-SEAN, our number if you want to be a part of the program. Listen, if you try to open a business and you find out, oh, I need all these insurances, and you get a list of the insurances, and you're like, oh, man. 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One super agent that will take care of all of your insurance needs. And this is what makes them very different. I spent a couple hours with these people. They're great. This is such innovation on display. They have built out their own AI software program whereby they will take, and they'll do this upfront and for free. If you're a business, take all of your insurance policies, then they will run it through what they design, their own design AI software program. 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And it's like, how many people do you know in your life that made an insurance claim only to be told, oh, no, that's not covered. What made you think that? That's not covered. No, sorry. You know, we cover for fire. We cover for flood, not for wind. 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
0: All right, let's get to our busy, busy telephones. Robert in the great state of Texas. God bless Texas, Robert. How are you? I'm thinking Texas has got to be leaning towards Tellerico, the guy with the welcome mat at the border, the guy that believes in six genders, that refers to women that live next door as neighbors with uteruses, the guy that thinks that God is non-binary, the guy that's running a vegan campaign. I'm thinking Texas is leaning towards him. Am I wrong?
2: I'm thinking Beto 4.0 would have been a better selection.
0: I mean, when people are now discovering how nuts he is, what's the reaction among your friends, your neighbors, and people you run into?
2: He's cute. He's cute. You know that?
0: He's cute.
2: He's cute. Yes. That's all you need to know. He's cute.
0: Is that like Katie Kirk interviewing Gavin Newsom and saying, I know it must be so difficult to deal with the fact that you're so handsome.
3: Do you have a Zoolander problem?
4: No, Jesus. Yes, Zoolander.
3: Are you just ridiculously good looking, as Vogue said?
4: Hardly.
3: No, seriously, what do you do about that?
4: You don't do anything about it, because if you're going to do something about it, then you're f***ing people.
0: Don't you think he's so handsome, Robert? He didn't even dispute it. He didn't say, oh, stop. It's about, you know, my policies.
2: There's just something seriously wrong with that entire party, and you don't even realize it. Speaking of, and good luck to Steve Hilton. Gosh, I wish him the best. And thank you, Mr. Hannity, for all that you do. I wanted to jump ships here to New York, and I was shocked with all the things that dummy I've refused to say his name correctly, is intentionally doing and scaring everyone. I think the objective is this: scare the billionaires away, scare the landowners away to where he takes over and finds them, takes over their buildings and gives away.
0: Uh-oh, did we lose him? Well, certainly if a landlord has a beehive, he did mention a beehive would be disqualifying to be a landlord. I don't know, the phone just went zap on us. Not sure why. We have the greatest phone system ever.
1: Well, we're going to put him on hold and find out. Maybe we'll get him back.
0: Maybe we will. McDummy instead of Marxist Commie Mamdani.
1: You want to say hi to him? Maybe he's back.
0: Are you back, Robert? Did we get a glitch fixed?
2: Mr. Hannity?
0: Are you there? Yes, sir. What were you saying?
2: What I was trying to say is that McDummy is intentionally trying to scare everyone out of New York. He wants the billionaires to leave. He wants the landowners to leave. He wants to find them into submission to where he can take over the property, find them into oblivion, to where he can give it all rent-free to all of the illegal aliens. He's trying to turn New York into a diversity barrier. That is what he's doing. People are going, how can he call to have prostitution free? Well, do you realize that in Islam, it's a sin to do prostitution. So you get married for an hour. They literally rent a wife for an hour. That's why he's wanting prostitution.
0: Oh, come on. Linda, is that true? I've never heard that.
1: Yeah,
0: ever.
1: It's true. That's how they can say, I marry you, I marry you, I marry you, I divorce you, I divorce you, I divorce you, and they're allowed to rape any non-Muslim.
0: This has got to be fake news. I can't believe it.
2: No, but the other is that communism is cannibalism. It doesn't produce anything. It only eats what's around it. And they go to the centers of population and the centers of industry. That's in its very founding principles. And that's exactly what they've done. They've gone to Dearborn, Michigan. Maybe we produce some industry there, some cars. I don't know. But they've gone to New York, which is the center of population and the center of financial. A lot of things, obviously, are in New York. And he's deliberately trying to scare people away to where they don't want to live there, to where all of his, I don't even know what the words are, illegal aliens, I don't know, but again, he wants to turn the entire city into a diversity barrier, just like they have diversity barriers in Germany during Christmas time, and they're starting to do diversity barriers in school here to separate
0: them. Listen, all I can say is the results speak for themselves. You see it in the state of Washington, wealth tax, people are leaving in droves. You see it in California, people have been leaving in droves. You see the same thing in New York, New Jersey, Illinois. People are leaving in droves, and they are marching with their feet. Now, California, they just lost some of their wealthiest residents. Elon Musk is gone. He doesn't work out of policy.

0: Palo Alto anymore. Mark Zuckerberg is gone. Two of the co-founders of Google, Larry Page among them, gone. You see the former head of Starbucks. He's gone out of Washington State. You saw what Mamdani did doxing Citadel's Ken Griffin. Well, Ken Griffin responded by pulling $6 billion in investment money that he was going to spend in New York City. And thankfully, he's going to invest that money in Miami and the free state of Florida. I'm very happy about it. That's high-paying career jobs for my neighbors, and I could not be more happy about it for them. So they keep doing stupid. California has a wealth tax they'll vote on in November, retroactive to January. And if people are, you know, dumb enough to stay there, then that's on them. I think they're nuts. You know, I did not take 3 years ago when I left New York, I did not do so lightly. You know, I wanted to do it for years, but, you know, based on my kids, where they were in their life, that was the main thing that was holding me back. And now I'm not held back. And I will never go back. I will never move to New York. You could barely get me to visit one or two days a year. That's how little I want to do with that state. I'm even hoping the Knicks lose, Linda. How do you like that?
1: That's rough, bro. That's cold.
0: That's hardcore. I'm just saying it to piss off Knicks fans. Anyway, Robert, appreciate you, man. God bless you. 800-941-SHAWN. If you want to be a part of the program, let's say hi to William in my free state of Florida. What's up, William? How are you?
2: How you doing, sir?
0: I'm good. What's going on?
2: Not much, Sean. You know, we're trying to wrap our minds around over here in the St. Augustine area, Florida. You know, everybody told us to follow the science during COVID. All the gurus, you know what I'm saying? More educated people than me. And now we can't figure out what a male and a female is. Shouldn't we follow the science?
0: I do follow the science. I have yet to have a single caller identify what the four other genders are. I've tried, but you know, no, but there's no takers. We're on 760 radio stations. We're on Sirius XM. We're on the web. We're on podcast, audio podcast. We're everywhere. And not one person, I put out the call weeks ago. If somebody knows what the six genders are, please call me. 800-941-SHAWN. Please call. Sure. I don't know what they are.
2: Sean, that's just like the Democrats. The Democrats put down the Republicans every time they do anything. But not one Republican or nobody else has stood up to them and asked them, what is your plan? Tell me, what is your plan? You know?
0: I like the way you had a nice Southern drawl associated with that. I love accents. That was awesome. Yeah, what is your plan? You know what their plan is? We know what their plan is. Their plan is pack the courts, D.C., Puerto Rico statehood, no integrity in voting, open borders, sanctuary cities and states, free benefits for illegals, and change the country and build a voting base that they will have power in perpetuity. There you go. That's the plan.
2: Amen. Amen, sir. Amen. And if that's
0: all right, my friend,
2: American people want to vote for and go forward, sir, God help us all. God help us all.
0: That's why these elections matter. California, Steve Hilton's on the ballot. You got time to vote today. Got a lot of time to vote. Anyway, appreciate the call, my friend. Thank you. 800-941-SHAWN, our number if you want to be a part of the program. Joe Ella J, Georgia. Hello.
3: Sean, you're the greatest taxpayer champion in history, and I'm so excited about the stock market under Trump. It's breaking every single record, and we got a great guy running for governor down here. Trump endorsed Burt Jones, and I think you need to meet him if you hadn't, because he's a lot like Trump and just a great leader.
0: Every Republican, top to bottom, throughout the country, I will be supporting. The Democratic Party is a Marxist, statist, leftist, redistribution of wealth, Green New Deal, open border, no law and order, no safety security party, high taxes, confiscation of wealth. I'm sorry. You have to defeat these people. Tom, in the Commonwealth of Virginia, boy, you got bamboozled with a bait and switch with Abigail Spamberger.
4: Oh, man. First off, hi, Sean. Hi, Linda. You guys have done a great show today. I got more emotional than I expected to.
0: What did you get emotional about?
4: When you guys were talking about, with you and Ainsley talking about America, I'm glad you're born.

0: So my background.
1: Well, I really appreciate that. Listen, I am so lucky. She is such a special woman. I will say that. And, you know, when you just have the right connection with somebody, and it just is, it is such a gift. Like everything else, anything good in our lives, I believe is a blessing. So thank you for your kind words.
0: Yeah. So my background is I'm former Navy. I'm disabled now. My wife and I are working on building a farm in Virginia, working towards fostering kids. So we're definitely going to get a copy of that book.
1: Well, I'll tell you what. We'll take down your number. I'll send you an autographed copy if you give me your name and number. Okay, your name and address rather.
0: Okay, for sure, man. I appreciate that.
1: I think I have contacts.
0: Okay, I was heavily invested in suicide intervention, so even I appreciate the values and the support that you guys give. So, just and all that.
1: We appreciate you too. And so, what kind of farmer do you want to be?
0: Small. So I'm not trying to be a huge thing. I want to teach kids that food comes from the ground and not from the grocery store. So that's what we're kind of building our life towards.
1: I think one of the best experiences in my life when I was in Rhode Island is for a number of years, it was a state-owned plot of land, but they give you enough land to farm on. And it was hard work, man. And I planted everything. Cucumbers, tomatoes, bell peppers, corn, you name it. And then I realized I put all this work in, and out of a, you know, when the corn comes up in rows and you only get 2 ears of corn, and I'm like, I can buy 12 for $2 down the block. Why am I working so hard? I can afford the $2. But you know what? I think there's something very noble about working the earth and working with your hands. I think man was designed for that personally. And I wish you all the best with your farm. It's a tough business, but if you're teaching kids in the process, that's very cool. Good for you.
0: So the reason I called on that, and there's something special about reaching out, grabbing something, and being able to eat it that a lot of kids these days don't know. But the reason I called, and I wanted to ask you because I've done a lot of research into this, and I keep hitting dead ends, and I can't find an answer. So we know that last year the DNC took out a loan for $15 million. And then in my state of Virginia, they dropped $70 million in the ballot scandal that ended up being a waste anyway. And we know that historically the DNC drops $80 million in every important campaign, where the GOP drops $20.80. I'm exaggerating, but you know what I mean. But where is this new money coming from? Where is it going? And do you think that deficit is going to affect the primaries we're going into?
1: I think all the money impacts the primaries. I will tell you this, and it's not really widely known. Republicans have way more money in the bank than Democrats right now. Way more. But I don't want to highlight our advantages right now. I just want everyone to feel the urgency of the moment. And the urgency is they cannot be in power. They can't. They'll destroy the country. And that's not hyperbole on my part. My friend, I got to run. God bless you. Good luck in your business. Look, when you hear all this sad news coming out of Israel and Beirut attacking the Israelis and the conflict heating up again here, there and everywhere, it's always they always get attacked in densely populated civilian areas like cities like Tel Aviv. And the damage is real and people lose their homes and people are in need of humanitarian assistance, food and water and shelter and clothing and medicines. And that's where the International Fellowship of Christians and Jews come in. They have been on the ground from day one. They've been on the ground for decades. They provide all of that assistance. They can't do a thing unless you help them in this mission as they fight for their very survival. And they've even designed their mobile medical clinics for the elderly so that if they need medical treatment, well, the doctors will come straight to them. But it's only possible with your generosity. And you could also send prayers to Israel. They put up a website. You can donate, send in a prayer, and tell people that you stand with them, that you have moral clarity in terms of right versus wrong. And their website is prayifcj.org, prayifcj.org today.
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1: Still problems in AC. 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There's a section of Atlantic City you want to avoid right now. An investigation following a police-involved shooting. Florida Avenue, and that's between Arctic Avenue and Centennial Avenue. Again, a couple officers shot there, so avoid the area as they continue to investigate. Otherwise, the rest of Atlantic City moving pretty well right now. The Atlantic City Expressway is looking fine in both directions. No delays reported there. Parkway also free of delays.
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7: 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That's according to his family, who says the brain is being sent to the Boston University CTE Center. Lemieux's death was announced last Thursday. Authorities later said he died by suicide. He played 21 seasons in the NHL and won 4 Stanley Cups with the Montreal Canadiens, New Jersey Devils, and Colorado Avalanche. Google is requesting approval from the federal government to release up to 32 million mosquitoes in California and Florida as part of its debug program. The initiative looks to stop bad bugs with good bugs by releasing hordes of sterile mosquitoes to eliminate the ones that carry disease. The CDC says mosquitoes are the deadliest animals in the world. Health update. I'm Sarah Lee Kessler.
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4: 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Also, Republican leader in the polls, Steve Hilton, will join us. Ted Cruz will join us tonight. Ken Paxton on the radicalism of James Tallarico. Stephen Miller tonight. And Ainsley Earhart celebrating America's 250th. All coming up. Set your DVR tonight. Hannity, 9 Eastern on the Fox News Channel. We'll see you tonight. Back here tomorrow. Thank you for making this show possible.
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3: The fund is scrapped. I'm Lisa LaSera, Fox News. Acting Attorney General Todd Blanche announcing a $1.8 billion fund meant to compensate political allies of President Trump is not moving forward. The announcement coming during a hearing on Capitol Hill.
4: Acting Attorney General Todd Blanche didn't talk in his opening statement about the $1.8 billion compensation fund, of which payouts have been paused by a federal judge. The subcommittee's ranking member, Grace Meng, pressed Blanche to give Americans a final decision.
5: And I think they would love to be reassured that this fund will not progress.
6: I'm telling you it's not. I guess I'm not sure. I'm not trying to be flippant with you. I'm just saying I'm telling you it's not.
4: The fund got pushback from Democrats and from many Republicans as well. GOP members said they needed assurances the fund would be ended before moving ahead with securing immigration enforcement funding.
3: Fox's Gernal Scott. The U.S. military says it's fired a missile to stop another oil tanker trying to reach an Iranian port in violation of the blockade. As President Trump pushes back against reports that talks between the U.S. and Iran have broken down.
7: President Trump posting on Truth Social, quote, "The conversations between us have been going on continuously, including 4 days ago, 3 days ago, 2 days ago, 1 day ago, and today. Where they lead, one never knows." Iranian state media reported that Iranian peace negotiators would cut off communications with the U.S. unless there is a ceasefire in southern Lebanon between Israeli and Iranian-backed Hezbollah forces.
3: Fox's Max Gordon in Tel Aviv. This is Secretary of State Marco Rubio tells the Senate panel he's optimistic the nuclear talks with Iran will resume with one condition.
8: They have to commit to their willingness to do that. For example, they have to commit to say, we will dispose of the enriched uranium. And the question now is, what are the mechanisms by which we do so?
3: America is listening to Fox News.
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10: In Atlantic City, North Florida Avenue and surrounding streets are blocked off as police investigate a shooting this afternoon of two police officers who are apparently executing a search warrant. A suspect has been shot and killed. The identities of the officers and their condition are not available at this time. The suspect has not been identified. The shooting occurred around 3 this afternoon. The public is asked to avoid the area. Workers will begin piling up the sand at the north end of city beaches in Ocean City next month. Work is expected to begin on a $19.5 million beach fill Army Corps of Engineer project from 12th Street to the Seaview Road groin area. The contract calls for dredging, pumping, and placing more than 1.6 million cubic yards of sand to reduce the risk of storm damage. It's primary day in New Jersey, with voters choosing party nominees to face off in November. Top on the ballot is a race for the U.S. Senate seat held by Democrat Cory Booker, who's unopposed. There are 4 Republicans running for the nomination to challenge Booker in November. There's also a Democratic race to see who will challenge Republican Jeff Andrew in the second congressional race. Locally, there are Republican primaries for Egg Harbor Township Committee, Hamilton Town Council, and Upper Township Committee. There is a Democratic primary for

0: Summers Point Town Council. Polls are open until 8 tonight. And Cape May County fire officials warning about the dangers of propane-powered weed-burning torches in the wake of several serious fires caused by the use of those torches. In the WPG Talk Radio 95.5 newsroom, I'm Janelle Crispin.
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0: From the Townsquare, New Jersey Info and Weather Network, I'm Chief Meteorologist Dan Zarrow. Each of the next 3 days will be about 5 degrees warmer than the day before, so get ready to travel from spring to summer as this first week of June rolls right along. Tonight will be comfortably cool, with clear skies, low temperature dips to 57, and another beautiful day tomorrow. Sunny, high of 78, mostly sunny and 83 on Thursday. Increasing clouds, hotter and more humid Friday, high 88. Get weather 24/7 wherever you are. 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

0: 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There was a police officer shooting in Atlantic City, Florida Avenue. You want to avoid that between Atlantic Avenue and Arctic Avenue as the investigation continues after two police officers shot there. Otherwise, not too bad around the AC area. The rest of Atlantic City is looking pretty good right now. 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
4: 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Daniel Martindale has details.
5: The Ojai is larger than Waymo's traditional vehicles and more closely resembles a van. Waymo calls the autonomous vehicle an oasis on wheels. Officials say they cut sensor costs and instead implemented smarter AI technology in the updated model. Waymo is offering free rides in the Ojai to select customers in both cities. The company is using this trial phase to collect feedback and make adjustments before officially releasing the vehicle to the public.
4: A phishing attack is now targeting Signal. The Washington Post says the hackers are sending messages telling users to click on a recovery key to back up their chats. The hacks appear to be targeting people who oppose the Chinese Communist Party. Meta, not the only one reducing its workforce last month. Intuit, Cisco, and LinkedIn also announcing layoffs. And Anthropic, now worth nearly $1 trillion. The company raised $65 billion in a Series H round that's likely to be the last private funding round before they go public. Tech Report, I'm Mark Mayfield.
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0: Waymo is debuting its new vehicle in Los Angeles and San Francisco. Daniel Martindale has details.
1: The Ojai is larger than Waymo's traditional vehicles and more closely resembles a van. Waymo calls the autonomous vehicle an oasis on wheels. Officials say they cut sensor costs and instead implemented smarter AI technology in the updated model. Waymo is offering free rides in the Ojai to select customers in both cities. The company is using this trial phase to collect feedback and make adjustments before officially releasing the vehicle to the public.
0: A phishing attack is now targeting Signal. The Washington Post says the hackers are sending messages telling users to click on a recovery key to back up their chats. The hacks appear to be targeting people who oppose the Chinese Communist Party. Meta, not the only one reducing its workforce last month. Intuit, Cisco, and LinkedIn also announcing layoffs. And Anthropic, now worth nearly $1 trillion. The company raised $65 billion in a Series H round that's likely to be the last private funding round before they go public. Tech Report, I'm Mark Mayfield.

0: Waymo is debuting its new vehicle in Los Angeles and San Francisco. Daniel Martindale has details.
1: The Ojai is larger than Waymo's traditional vehicles and more closely resembles a van. Waymo calls the autonomous vehicle an oasis on wheels. Officials say they cut sensor costs and instead implemented smarter AI technology in the updated model. Waymo is offering free rides in the Ojai to select customers in both cities. The company is using this trial phase to collect feedback and make adjustments before officially releasing the vehicle to the public.
0: A phishing attack is now targeting Signal. The Washington Post says the hackers are sending messages telling users to click on a recovery key to back up their chats. The hacks appear to be targeting people who oppose the Chinese Communist Party. Meta, not the only one reducing its workforce last month. Intuit, Cisco, and LinkedIn also announcing layoffs. And Anthropic, now worth nearly $1 trillion. The company raised $65 billion in a Series H round that's likely to be the last private funding round before they go public. Tech Report, I'm Mark Mayfield.
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3: According to Atlantic City Mayor Marty Small, the two police officers shot while executing a search warrant on North Florida Avenue this afternoon are in stable condition in the hospital. Small made the statement in an interview with 6ABC. Their names have not been released. The identity of the shooting suspect who was shot and killed is not yet available. The shooting occurred around 3 this afternoon. The area was cordoned off as the investigation continues, and updates will be made available on the WPG website. Search will continue tomorrow for teen swimmers still missing in Wildwood. The unidentified 14-year-old boy was reported missing yesterday afternoon in the ocean off Cedar Avenue about 1:30 p.m. Three other people were pulled from the surf at the same time. Officials say no lifeguards were on duty at the time. State police, the Coast Guard, and other local agencies are all taking part in that search. MGM Resorts International, the parent company of Atlantic City's Borgata Hotel, Casino, and Spa, says it's considering an offer from billionaire Barry Diller to buy the company for $18 billion. Diller's company already owns 26.1% of the company's outstanding stock. And polls are open until 8 tonight. It's primary day in New Jersey, with voters choosing party nominees to face off in November. Top on the ballot is a race for U.S. Senate seat held by Democrat Cory Booker, who is unopposed. There are four Republicans running for the nomination to challenge Booker in November. In the WPG Talk Radio 95.5 newsroom, I'm Chanel Crispin.
4: I'm Taylor Riggs, and this is the Fox Business Report.
5: Stocks built on records Tuesday as the AI boom outweighed Iran uncertainty. The Dow closing up 229 points, S&P rising 10 points, NASDAQ gaining 7 points. Investors also weighed new jobs data that showed the market was more resilient than expected this spring. The job openings and labor turnover report found 7.61 million job openings on the last business day of April, the most openings in about 2 years. And the number of job openings for March was revised up by 21,000. Ulta Beauty raised its annual profit forecast. The cosmetics retailer saw strong sales across its stores, driven by affluent and young shoppers splurging on trendy brands. Meta announcing it's expanding its content settings for teen accounts on Instagram and Facebook across the globe. That's your Fox Business Report. I'm Angelo Bavaro, invested in you.
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0: stop Israel from destroying Hamas is a smart move. I think it's a bad move. At the behest of the Iranian regime, which is supposedly doesn't even exist anymore? Seriously? I'll be right back.
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3: 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You'll still want to avoid a section of Florida Avenue in Atlantic City to a police officer shot earlier, and it's under investigation, Florida Avenue between Atlantic and Arctic Avenue. So you'll want to avoid that area. The rest of Atlantic City looking good. AC Expressway is checking out fine. No delays reported for the parkway right now. Tomorrow, look out for a closure from 9 to 2 for Weymouth Road. It's a bridge replacement project. So that'll be between Blueberry Road and Elwood Road. Also closures for Thursday and Friday. Detour resumes as well tomorrow for Cumberland Avenue and Estill Manor between 9th Avenue and 7th Avenue, 7 to 5. 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
4: Former NHL star Claude Lemieux's brain is being donated for research into long-term effects of repetitive brain injuries. That's according to his family, who says the brain is being sent to the Boston University CTE Center. Lemieux's death was announced last Thursday. Authorities later said he died by suicide. He played 21 seasons in the NHL and won 4 Stanley Cups with the Montreal Canadiens, New Jersey Devils, and Colorado Avalanche. Google is requesting approval from the federal government to release up to 32 million mosquitoes in California and Florida as part of its debug program. The initiative looks to stop bad bugs with good bugs by releasing hordes of sterile mosquitoes to eliminate the ones that carry disease. The CDC says mosquitoes are the deadliest animals in the world. Health update. I'm Sarah Lee Kessler.
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6: It's Off the Table. I'm Lisa Lacera, Fox News. The Trump administration is scrapping plans to create a $1.8 billion fund meant to compensate allies of the president. Acting Attorney General Todd Blanch made the announcement during a Capitol Hill hearing.
7: The reasons for the fund, I think, remain as important as they were before, but we are not moving forward with the fund.
6: This coming one day after the Justice Department said it would put the fund on hold to comply with a court order. Both Democrats and some Republicans have expressed concern over the lack of oversight, as well as the potential for payouts to people who took part in the Capitol riot. The U.S. military says it fired a missile to stop another oil tanker trying to reach an Iranian port in violation of the blockade. As President Trump denies, peace talks with Iran have broken down. Primaries today in a half dozen states. In Los Angeles, they're casting ballots for mayor.
8: In the Los Angeles mayoral race, Democratic incumbent Karen Bass is fighting to keep her job, pushing back on claims that California's largest city has deteriorated under her watch. She's locked in a tight race with former reality TV star Spencer Pratt, who has gained popularity and outraised Bass in a last-minute push, highlighting the hot-button issues but offering little detail on exactly how he'd fix them. Progressive Councilwoman Nithya Raman, running to the left of Bass, rounds out the top three.
6: Fox's Jonathan Hunt in Los Angeles. California also weighing in who should succeed Governor Gavin Newsom, who's term limited. U.S. House race is also on the ballot. Voters also casting ballots in New Mexico, New Jersey, Iowa, Montana, and South Dakota. Former New York State Trooper Christopher Baldner sentenced to at least 2.5 years in prison after he rammed his vehicle into an SUV during a high-speed chase, leading to the death of an 11-year-old girl. 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
1: Many communities are worried about data centers, and now a small Bay Area city is echoing the concerns. Landon Sepulveda with Silicon Valley Resistance says they've started a petition to stop a new data center in the town of Gilroy.
2: Look at San Jose. Once there's one, there's going to be more, and that's really when the strain on utility bills will just skyrocket.
1: Many residents only recently learned about the data center, which is already under construction on a 56-acre site for Amazon Web Services. Erin Brockovich is best known for her legal case against Pacific Gas and Electric, but now she's talking about data centers. The California environmental activist says her website is designed to be a clearinghouse for information. She says over 4,000 submissions have rolled in just during the month of April. And a San Francisco-based robot company has brought on President Donald Trump's son, Eric. They hope to score military deals. Foundation Future Industries is already doing work with Ukraine. They plan to do frontline testing with the U.S. military within 18 months. Tech Report, I'm Mark Mayfield.

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6: I'm Tom Rigotti. The Homeland Security Secretary gets questioned by a Senate panel about an immigration detention facility in Newark, New Jersey. Fox's Jessica Rosenthal reports.
7: Connecticut Democratic Senator Chris Murphy accused Homeland Security Secretary Mark Wayne Mullen of mocking detainees' concerns.
8: Nowhere in these letters is a demand for ethnic food. They describe pretty horrific conditions.
7: Mullen said they're lying. They have additional beds that aren't even being used and far more medical staff than even the state's own prison system.
6: The White House Correspondents Association has rescheduled its annual dinner for July 24th after April's shooting targeting President Trump. Fox's Jackie Heinrich reports it'll be held at the Waldorf Astoria in Washington.
9: It'll be considerably smaller than our regular venue. It was just the simplest choice to throw something together in 5 weeks' time that usually takes us a year.
6: The suspected shooter is charged with trying to assassinate the president. 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
10: According to Atlantic City Mayor Marty Small, the 2 police officers shot while executing a search warrant on North Florida Avenue this afternoon are in stable condition in the hospital. Small made this statement in an interview with 6ABC. Their names have not been released. The identity of the shooting suspect who was shot and killed is not yet available. The shooting occurred around 3 this afternoon. The area has been cordoned off as the investigation continues. Search will continue tomorrow for a teen swimmer still missing in Wildwood. The unidentified 14-year-old boy was reported missing yesterday afternoon in the ocean off Cedar Avenue about 1:30 p.m. 3 other people were pulled from the surf at the time. Officials say no lifeguards were on duty. State police, the Coast Guard, and other local agencies are all taking part in the search. MGM Resorts International, the parent company of Atlantic City's Borgata Hotel, Casino, and Spa, says it's considering an offer from billionaire Barry Diller to buy the company for $18 billion. Diller's company already owns 26.1% of the company's outstanding stock. He offered to acquire all outstanding stock he doesn't own for $43.30 a share cash. If accepted, he would own over 50.1% of stock and take over control of MGM. Polls open until 8 tonight. It's primary day in New Jersey with voters choosing party nominees that will face off in November. In the WPG Talk Radio 95.5 newsroom, I'm Janelle Crispin.
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0: America.
1: In a recently released video on social media, War Secretary Pete Hegseth discussed efforts to use the Pentagon's proposed $1.5 trillion budget to improve conditions for troops.
2: For too long, Washington has not done enough for the Americans who make our military the most lethal fighting force in history.
1: The secretary announced that $90 billion will be spent on service members' living conditions.
2: They're met with outdated facilities, substandard barracks, and too often, straight-up hazardous living conditions.
1: Hegseth also specified upcoming pay raises.
2: This budget includes the largest pay raise for our troops in modern history, up to 7% for junior enlisted, and pay raises for everyone in the force.
1: He added there will also be improvements to health programs and family-related programs. Kevin Uretsky, Fox News.
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0: 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That's the sound of your life. Perfectly imperfect. Beating in rhythm to the world you've created. But every time you drive after drinking, the music gets drowned out. Your life sounds pretty great. Don't let a buzz ruin it. 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Don't drive buzzed. 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